0: KVI AM 1520 Knox, Stark County, Pulaski County, and Marshall County. A service of Kankakee Valley Broadcasting.
1: ABC News, I'm Dave Packer. President Trump says the memorandum of understanding between Iran and the U.S. is over. This is the U.S. launches a second day of heavy strikes in Iran after ships were targeted in the Strait of Hormuz.
2: We attacked Cargo Island last night. We knocked out a piece. I said, don't touch the oil, because maybe we'll take over Cargo Island. We may take over Cargo Island. There's not a thing they can do about it.
1: The president's en route back to the U.S. after 2 days of meetings at the NATO summit in Turkey, where he said the U.S. will give Ukraine a license to make their own Patriot air defense system to counter Russian attacks. Democrat Graham Platner's campaign says he's not made a decision on endorsing a potential candidate if he stepped down from Maine's U.S. Senate race, this following new sexual assault allegations, which he denies. Mexico vows legal action after one of its citizens was killed by ICE in Houston. ICE says Lorenzo Salgado Araujo tried to ram an officer's vehicle. This is ABC News. It's been a pretty active summer weather-wise, and now a new kind of worry for the southeast, Saharan dust.
3: Every year, the Saharan dust cloud takes a very similar path to hurricanes that originate off the African coast and make their way to the U.S. But forecasters say the cloud of dry air actually suppresses the formation of tropical storms, reducing the chance of hurricanes. The American Lung Association suggests that people with respiratory conditions stay inside until the Saharan dust cloud blows over. Jim Ryan, ABC News in Dallas-Fort Worth.
1: Customers across Illinois could soon be facing higher water and sewer bills as the state's largest private water utility seek rate increases and permission to merge. Emmy Award nominations are out with HBO's The Pit leading the pack with 25.
4: This is the easiest, not for the faint of heart.
5: What do you need to get some basic empathy back?
1: Taylor Swift is also nominated for the Eras Tour, the final show concert film marking her second Emmy nod. Dave Packer, ABC News.
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11: Drug trafficking and targeted killings. You're listening to Network Indiana. I'm Jarrett Lewis. Prosecutors say three separate criminal groups operated across the U.S., Canada, and Europe and were taking orders from two people imprisoned in India. Investigators arrested Gurpreet Singh in Greenwood. They continue searching for Amritpal Singh.
12: 15 of the defendants in the United States are in the United States here illegally. One of the defendants, Gurdiv Singh, even attempted to extort victims while he was in ICE custody.
11: Investigators seized about 1,000 kilograms of cocaine, heroin, cash, and firearms. Federal agents are still searching for several people in this case. IMPD says William Watkins was on home detention for a separate January shooting when he shot at a pregnant woman in Indianapolis last month. Jalen Anderson, also a convicted felon, is accused of shooting at the same woman a few weeks earlier. Reverend Charles Harrison told Fox 59 that a lack of jail time for violent criminals like these is leaving neighbors terrified.
13: They want to live in safe neighborhoods, and they know what the problem is. They know it's these repeat violent offenders that keep reoffending, keep causing more violence, and they're right back out on the streets. And that's why a lot of people are so afraid to speak up.
11: The home where the shooting occurred had 71 calls for police in just 6 months. The results of a WalletHub study on credit card scores that may surprise you, John Herrick reports.
14: WalletHub analyst Chip Lupo says people in Indianapolis had the highest credit score increase from quarter one of 2025 to quarter one of 2026.
15: Indianapolis, Indiana has the largest increase, followed by Chula Vista, California, San Bernardino, California,
16: Virginia, Detroit, Michigan, and Baltimore, Maryland.
14: Fort Wayne came in 32nd in the study. Lupo says in order to have a good credit score, he recommends you pay on time and avoid opening too many new accounts. John Herrick, Network Indiana.
11: And former Indianapolis Colts kicker Adam Vinatieri will be inducted into the Colts Ring of Honor at Lucas Oil Stadium during the Colts game against the Tennessee Titans on October 18th. I'm Jarrett Lewis. You're listening to Network Indiana.
17: The Stark County Plan Commission will hold a meeting this evening, Wednesday, July 8th. I'm Becca Shepherd for Stark County Family Dentistry from the WKVI Information Center. The meeting will begin at 5:30 p.m. Central Time in the Annex 1 meeting room at 53 East Mount Street in Knox. The meeting will include a public hearing, during which commission members will consider a proposed resolution that would repeal the county's 2016 permit fee schedule and adopt a new schedule of fees for the Planning and Building Department. According to the agenda, the proposed changes are intended to address current departmental and administrative costs. Following public comment and board discussion, the commission could vote on whether to recommend approval of the updated fee schedule to the Stark County Commissioners. Under old business, the commission will revisit a proposed amendment to the county's contractor registration ordinance. This proposal would update the registration timeline and related information before the commission considers scheduling a public hearing on the amendment. Commission members will also continue discussions on proposed regulations for data processing, high-density computer facilities, and digital asset mining operations. According to the agenda, the board will review a draft ordinance and discuss whether to pursue a ban or regulations for those types of facilities. The commission is expected to provide staff with direction on how to proceed. The meeting agenda also includes staff reports, public comment, board comments, and adjournment. Members of the public will have an opportunity to comment during the meeting. Written statements may also be submitted up to 4 hours before the meeting and will be included in the official record. The public is invited to attend this meeting. Local families are invited to spend this Friday learning about child safety while enjoying free activities, entertainment, and food during the LaPorte County Safe Kids Day this week. This free event will be held this Friday, July 10th from 11 a.m. to 2 p.m. Central Time at the LaPorte County Family Resource Center. The Resource Center is located at 1232 West State Road 2 in LaPorte. Safe Kids Day is designed to help children and families learn about injury prevention and other safety topics through interactive activities and demonstrations. Organizers share that the event will also feature games, entertainment, prize drawings, and opportunities to meet local first responders and other community partners. A free meal will be provided for families during the event. More than a dozen organizations are expected to participate, and the event is free to attend, although advance registration is encouraged. Additional information and registration is available online. You can find a link to more information at WKVI.com. Nonprofit organizations and public entities across Indiana can apply for grant funding through the Indiana Arts Commission's Fiscal Year 2027 Fall Arts Project Support Program. The grant program provides funding for specific arts-related activities, including one-time events, theatrical productions, exhibitions, educational workshops, art classes, and other related projects designed to expand access to the arts. Eligible organizations may apply for grants of up to $4,000. The Indiana Arts Commission stated that there is no matching fund requirement, and funded projects must take place between January 1st and December 31st of 2027. Applications for the Arts Project Support Program will be accepted through 11:59 p.m. Eastern Time on September 3rd of this year. Organizations may receive one Arts Project Support Grant per fiscal year, and applications must be submitted through the Indiana Arts Commission's online grant system. According to the Commission, the program is intended to increase access to arts opportunities throughout the state by supporting projects in communities across Indiana. The Indiana Arts Commission is also seeking members of the public to serve as volunteer grant reviewers. Reviewers evaluate applications, assign scores, and provide comments to help determine funding recommendations. You can find a link with additional information about the Arts Project Support Grant Program online at WKVI.com. 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
18: brought to you by KFC. Tonight, mostly clear skies with the temperature dropping down to 67. Tomorrow, partly sunny with a high of 86 and a 50% chance of an afternoon shower or thunderstorm. Friday, partly sunny, scattered showers, high 82. I'm Bill Banks. For your local forecast 24/7, visit WKVI.com.
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29: 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Hoosier Ag Today's founder, Gary Troyt, was recently honored with the Farm Broadcaster of the Year Award from our National Association of Farm Broadcasting. A big Texas hats off to you, Gary. 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Congratulations, Gary, on a job well done.
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34: A crop update from Fort Wayne. I'm CJ Miller, and this is Hoosier Ag Today News. According to USDA's crop progress report released on Monday, 62% of Indiana's corn and 64% of the state's soybeans are rated good to excellent. Don Weiss, who farms near Fort Wayne in Allen County, says the recent shift to hot, humid weather was exactly what his crops needed to catch up after a delayed start to planting in the spring.
35: The last 10 days when we had the heat and humidity in northeast Indiana, Allen County, it caught up the crops a little bit because we were behind. We had some challenges right in that specific area getting planting done.
34: Now he says the focus is on disease management.
35: We are on the edge of corn pollination in our area, so just trying to protect the yield, putting fungicide on the corn, for example.
34: Hear more from Allen County farmer Don Weiss at HoosierAgToday.com. I'm CJ Miller, Hoosier Ag Today News.
17: Turning now to funeral arrangements. 78-year-old Wayne Allen Christ of Winnemac passed away July 3rd. Private services will be held at Winnemac Cemetery McKinley Addition. Memorial contributions can be made to VFW Winnemac Post number 1728. Arrangements have been entrusted to Rand's Funeral Home and Crematory Winnemac Chapel in memory of 78-year-old Wayne Allen Christ of Winnemac. 75-year-old Velma J. Phoenix of Walkerton passed away July 1st. There will be a visitation held from 4 to 7 p.m. Eastern Time tomorrow, Thursday, July 9th, at Randall's Funeral Home, Coons Lake Chapel. Funeral services will begin 11 a.m. Eastern Time on Friday, July 10th, at the funeral home, with visitation taking place 1 hour prior to the service. That's for 75-year-old Velma J. Phoenix of Walkerton. Helena C. Weaver Smith Rep, age 82, of Monterey, passed away July 4th. There will be a visitation from 5 to 8 p.m. Eastern Time tomorrow, Thursday, July 9th, at Frayne Mortuary in Winnemac. Funeral services will be held at 11 a.m. Eastern Time Friday, July 10th, also at Frayne Mortuary in Winnemac. Memorial contributions may be made to the funeral home to assist the family with final expenses for 82-year-old Helena C. Weaver Smith Rep of Monterey. 90-year-old Marianne Quillen of Knox passed away July 4th. Graveside services will take place this Friday, July 10th at 1 p.m. Central Time at Oak Park Cemetery in Knox. Brayman & Son Memorial Chapel of Knox is in charge of arrangements for 90-year-old Marianne Quillen of Knox. 93-year-old Norma Jean Tippy of Knox Bass Lake passed away July 5th. Funeral services will take place this Friday, July 10th, with visitation 2 hours prior to services at Our Redeemer Lutheran Church in Knox. In lieu of flowers, memorial contributions may be made to the Ronald McDonald House of Indianapolis for 93-year-old Norma Jean Tippy of Bass Lake. 72-year-old Sherry Ann Combs of Winnemac passed away July 1st. Cremation will take place at Frayne Crematory in Winnemac. The family will host a celebration of life on Friday, July 10th from 3 to 5 p.m. Eastern Time at the Winnemac VFW. In lieu of flowers, memorial contributions may be made to LifeWise Academy at Eastern Pulaski. Arrangements have been entrusted to Frayne Mortuary in Winnemac for 72-year-old Sherry Ann Combs of Winnemac. You can find complete obituary information online at WKVI.com.
18: 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Tonight, mostly clear skies with the temperature dropping down to 67. Tomorrow, partly sunny with a high of 86 and a 50% chance of an afternoon shower or thunderstorm. Friday, partly sunny, scattered showers, high 82. I'm Bill Banks. For your local forecast 24/7, visit WKVI.com.
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1: Network Indiana Sports, I'm Nathaniel Finch. Tonight, the return of Caitlin Clark. The Indiana Fever continue this four-game road trip in Los Angeles against the Sparks, and Clark is probable to play with her back injury that's kept her from playing basketball for the last 2 weeks.
2: It feels kind of weird. You get so in a groove of, you know, going from scout to scout and knowing what people are going to do, and then you have some time off and you're back to, like, it kind of has that training camp feel and get back into the swing of things. I thought, obviously, everybody came out and played really well versus Vegas, and, you know, this is a long trip for us, 11 days. You have to keep building and finding ways to win.
1: Aaliyah Boston tonight, a game time decision, questionable with a leg injury. 10 o'clock Eastern, the tip off in LA against the Sparks. As for Indiana's NBA counterpart, the Pacers make another signing in NBA free agency. It's the former Cleveland big Larry Nance Jr., who signs to a one-year veteran minimum contract around $4 million. Last year, Nance averaging 4 points and 3 rebounds in Cleveland. It's a last-second shakeup for the Pacers on the coaching staff, as assistant coach and summer league head coach Johnny Carpenter is leaving to join the Milwaukee Bucks. This leaves a vacancy when the Pacers head to Vegas this weekend for NBA Summer League, and it will be filled by Noblesville Boom head coach Bryce Taylor. Pacers head coach Rick Carlisle says the team will adjust and promote from within to cover Carpenter's departure. From the Hall of Fame to the Ring of Fame, the Indianapolis Colts announcing former kicker Adam Vinatieri will have his name up in the rafters at Lucas Oil Stadium. The league's all-time points leader will be inducted in the Hall of Fame in August, then the Ring of Fame October 18th when the Colts host the Tennessee Titans. With your Network Indiana Sports Report, I'm Nathaniel Finch.
3: Fox News, I'm John Saucier. U.S. Central Command says they are resuming strikes now in Iran after both sides traded fire last night. The White House accuses Iran of targeting ships transiting the Strait of Hormuz. While during remarks in Milwaukee about the Trump administration's fraud crackdown, Vice President J.D. Vance was asked about the current status of the Iran conflict.
4: They were good. They were well-behaved for about a week, but then they started shooting at ships. So the deal is very simple. If they shoot at ships, we're going to knock the hell out of them, and it's that simple, and that's the basic way it's going to work.
3: On Truth Social, President Trump writes, this is in retribution for yesterday's bombing of ships by Iran. If it happens again, it will get much worse. The president's on his way back from the NATO summit in Ankara, Turkey. White House Deputy Press Secretary Abigail Jackson on Fox says the president is going to stand up for American interests.
5: The president is never going to hesitate to give some tough love to our allies when needed. He won't back down to make sure our allies meet their spending commitments.
3: America's listening to Fox News.
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8: Drug trafficking and targeted killings. You're listening to Network Indiana. I'm Jarrett Lewis. Prosecutors say three separate criminal groups operated across the U.S., Canada, and Europe, and were taking orders from two people imprisoned in India. Investigators arrested Gurpreet Singh in Greenwood. They continue searching for Amritpal Singh.
9: 15 of the defendants in the United States are in the United States here illegally. One of the defendants, Gurdiv Singh, even attempted to extort victims while he was in ICE custody.
8: Investigators seized about 1,000 kilograms of cocaine, heroin, cash, and firearms. Federal agents are still searching for several people in this case. IMPD says William Watkins was on home detention for a separate January shooting when he shot at a pregnant woman in Indianapolis last month. Jalen Anderson, also a convicted felon, is accused of shooting at the same woman a few weeks earlier. Reverend Charles Harrison told Fox 59 that a lack of jail time for violent criminals like these is leaving neighbors terrified.
10: They want to live in safe neighborhoods, and they know what the problem is. They know it's these repeat violent offenders that keep reoffending, keep causing more violence, and they're right back out on the streets. And that's why a lot of people are so afraid to speak up.
8: The home where the shooting occurred had 71 calls for police in just 6 months. The results of a WalletHub study on credit card scores that may surprise you, John Herrick reports.
11: WalletHub analyst Chip Lupo says people in Indianapolis had the highest credit score increase from quarter one of 2025 to quarter one of 2026.
12: Indianapolis, Indiana has the largest increase, followed by Chula Vista, California, San Bernardino, California, Detroit, Michigan, and Baltimore, Maryland.
11: Fort Wayne came in 32nd in the study. Lupo says in order to have a good credit score, he recommends you pay on time and avoid opening too many new accounts. John Herrick, Network Indiana.
8: And former Indianapolis Colts kicker Adam Vinatieri will be inducted into the Colts Ring of Honor at Lucas Oil Stadium during the Colts game against the Tennessee Titans on October 18th. I'm Jarrett Lewis. 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
13: Average gas prices continue to drop around the state. I'm Rusty Nixon, Max 98.3 FM News. Average gasoline prices in Indiana have fallen 16.9 cents a gallon in the last week, averaging $3.03 a gallon today. That's according to Gas Buddy's survey of 3,271 stations in Indiana. Prices in the state are 40.5 cents a gallon lower than a month ago. They stand 6.5 cents a gallon lower than a year ago. National average price of diesel has decreased 11.8 cents compared to a week ago. It stands at 4.758 a gallon. Locally, the lowest reported prices in several communities around Marshall County. Argus reporting 309. Bourbon also 309. Bremen at 299. Culver at 339. La Paz at 325. And Plymouth at 304. According to Gas Buddy price reports, cheapest station in Indiana was priced at $2.58 a gallon, while the most expensive at $5.09 a gallon. It's a difference of $2.51 a gallon. Gas Buddy's North America's trusted fuel savings platform, helping consumers fuel up for less for over 25 years at GasBuddy.com. A tax shakeup could be coming to Indiana. Jeanette Cruz has more.
14: State Representative J.D. Prescott has proposed completely abolishing the state's property tax system and replacing it with a 7% sales tax on services. Speaking to WIBC's Ethan Hatcher and Brian Baker, Prescott says the change will wipe out administrative costs and spread the tax burden based on consumption.
15: It's a complete repeal of the property tax system, including the assessments, all business personal property taxes across the board for homeowners, for businesses, for rental properties, all property tax types.
14: Services like healthcare, dental, education, and daycare would remain exempt from the new service tax. Jeanette Cruz, Network Indiana.
13: The Culver Town Council will hold a pair of meetings at the town hall on Monday. First, there'll be a work session with members of the Max and Cucky Performing Arts Theater Foundation to discuss the theater project on Lakeshore Drive. After that meeting at 6:30 p.m., the Culver Town Council will have its regular session. The agenda includes a public hearing on an ordinance establishing a designated outdoor refreshment area, or DORA, on Main Street between Jefferson and Madison Streets. If approved, the ordinance would allow individuals 21 years of age or older to purchase alcoholic beverages from licensed vendors and carry them within the designated DORA boundaries on Main Street between Jefferson and Madison. Public hearing provides a formal opportunity for members of the public to offer comments and input regarding that proposed ordinance. Council will also hear department head reports and reports from the town manager and clerk treasurer. A tabled request at the June 15th meeting of the Marshall County Commissioners became a hot topic on social media, prompting President of the Commissioners, Stan Klotz, to address the issue at Monday's meeting.
16: The next day, he had a bunch of private donations. I think for the safety of the public, I was a little shocked and taken aback by some of the comments from the public. I know some people don't know what they don't know, and other people just want to create political points. So I'll just leave it at that. But the Commissioners give every veteran that passes $100. That's automatic.
13: Steve Gorski had made a request on behalf of the Plymouth American Legion for county funding to place flags on veterans' graves throughout Marshall County. That was tabled at that time, with the commissioners pointing to the large amount of nonprofit funding requests and how they should be dealt with. His statement, Klotz highlighted a longstanding practice of the county.
16: Basically, last year in 2025, we give three times more than what that $1,500 request was. So to say that the commissioners don't, I don't want to be political, but to say the commissioners don't appreciate our veterans is very unfair and it's just flat false.
13: I'm Rusty Nixon, Max 98.3 FM News. Go to our website, max983.net, or our Facebook page, Tri-County News, for all of your local news 24/7.
18: From the Tri-County Weather Center, I'm Bill Banks on All News 1520 WKVI. 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Tonight, mostly clear skies with the temperature dropping down to 67. Tomorrow, partly sunny with a high of 86 and a 50% chance of an afternoon shower or thunderstorm. Friday, partly sunny, scattered showers, high 82. I'm Bill Banks. For your local forecast 24/7, visit WKVI.com.
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7: A crop update from Fort Wayne. I'm CJ Miller, and this is Hoosier Ag Today News. According to USDA's crop progress report released on Monday, 62% of Indiana's corn and 64% of the state's soybeans are rated good to excellent. Don Weiss, who farms near Fort Wayne in Allen County, says the recent shift to hot, humid weather was exactly what his crops needed to catch up after a delayed start to planting in the spring.
8: The last 10 days when we had the heat and humidity in northeast Indiana, Allen County, it caught up the crops a little bit because we were behind. We had some challenges right in that specific area getting planting done.
7: Now he says the focus is on disease management.
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9: From the Tri-County Weather Center, I'm Bill Banks on All News 1520 WKVI. 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Tonight, mostly clear skies with the temperature dropping down to 67. Tomorrow, partly sunny with a high of 86 and a 50% chance of an afternoon shower or thunderstorm. Friday, partly sunny, scattered showers, high 82. I'm Bill Banks. 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
14: News, I'm Dave Packard. President Trump says the memorandum of understanding between Iran and the U.S. is over. This as the U.S. launches a second day of heavy strikes in Iran after ships were targeted in the Strait of Hormuz.
15: We attacked Kerguelen.

0: last night. We knocked out a piece. I said, don't touch the oil, because maybe we'll take over Kirk Island. We may take over Kirk Island. There's not a thing they can do about it.
1: The president's en route back to the U.S. after 2 days of meetings at the NATO summit in Turkey, where he said the U.S. will give Ukraine a license to make their own Patriot air defense system to counter Russian attacks. Democrat Graham Platner's campaign says he's not made a decision on endorsing a potential candidate if he stepped down from Maine's U.S. Senate race, this following new sexual assault allegations, which he denies. Mexico vows legal action after one of its citizens was killed by ICE in Houston. ICE says Lorenzo Salgado Araujo tried to ram an officer's vehicle. This is ABC News. It's been a pretty active summer weather-wise, and now a new kind of worry for the southeast, Saharan dust.
2: Every year, the Saharan dust cloud takes a very similar path to hurricanes that originate off the African coast and make their way to the U.S. But forecasters say the cloud of dry air actually suppresses the formation of tropical storms, reducing the chance of hurricanes. The American Lung Association suggests that people with respiratory conditions stay inside until the Saharan dust cloud blows over. Jim Ryan, ABC News in Dallas-Fort Worth.
1: Customers across Illinois could soon be facing higher water and sewer bills as the state's largest private water utilities seek rate increases and permission to merge. Emmy Award nominations are out, with HBO's The Pit leading the pack with 25.
3: This is the easiest, not for the faint of heart.
4: What do you need to get some basic empathy back?
1: Taylor Swift is also nominated for the Eras Tour, the final show concert film, marking her second Emmy nod. Dave Packer, ABC News.
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7: Drug trafficking and targeted killings. You're listening to Network Indiana. I'm Jarrett Lewis. Prosecutors say three separate criminal groups operated across the U.S., Canada, and Europe and were taking orders from two people imprisoned in India. Investigators arrested Gurpreet Singh in Greenwood. They continue searching for Amritpal Singh.
8: 15 of the defendants in the United States are in the United States here illegally. One of the defendants, Gurdiv Singh, even attempted to extort victims while he was in ICE custody.
7: Investigators seized about 1,000 kilograms of cocaine, heroin, cash, and firearms. Federal agents are still searching for several people in this case. IMPD says William Watkins was on home detention for a separate January shooting when he shot at a pregnant woman in Indianapolis last month. Jalen Anderson, also a convicted felon, is accused of shooting at the same woman a few weeks earlier. Reverend Charles Harrison told Fox 59 that a lack of jail time for violent criminals like these is leaving neighbors terrified.
9: They want to live in safe neighborhoods, and they know what the problem is. They know it's these repeat violent offenders that keep reoffending, keep causing more violence, and they're right back out on the streets. And that's why a lot of people are so afraid to speak up.
7: The home where the shooting occurred had 71 calls for police in just 6 months. The results of a WalletHub study on credit card scores that may surprise you, John Herrick reports.
10: WalletHub analyst Chip Lupo says people in Indianapolis had the highest credit score increase from quarter one of 2025 to quarter one of 2026.
11: Indianapolis, Indiana has the largest increase, followed by Chula Vista, California, San Bernardino, California, Detroit, Michigan, and Baltimore, Maryland.
10: Fort Wayne came in 32nd in the study. Lupo says in order to have a good credit score, he recommends you pay on time and avoid opening too many new accounts. John Herrick, Network Indiana.
7: And former Indianapolis Colts kicker Adam Vinatieri will be inducted into the Colts Ring of Honor at Lucas Oil Stadium during the Colts game against the Tennessee Titans on October 18th. I'm Jarrett Lewis. You're listening to Network Indiana.
12: The Stark County Plan Commission will hold a meeting this evening, Wednesday, July 8th. I'm Becca Shepherd for Stark County Family Dentistry from the WKVI Information Center. The meeting will begin at 5:30 p.m. Central Time in the Annex 1 meeting room at 53 East Mound Street in Knox. The meeting will include a public hearing during which commission members will consider a proposed resolution that would repeal the county's 2016 permit fee schedule and adopt a new schedule of fees for the Planning and Building Department. According to the agenda, the proposed changes are intended to address current departmental and administrative costs. Following public comment and board discussion, the commission could vote on whether to recommend approval of the updated fee schedule to the Stark County Commissioners. Under old business, the commission will revisit a proposed amendment to the county's contractor registration ordinance. This proposal would update the registration timeline and related information before the commission considers scheduling a public hearing on the amendment. Commission members will also continue discussions on proposed regulations for data processing, high-density computer facilities, and digital asset mining operations. According to the agenda, the board will review a draft ordinance and discuss whether to pursue a ban or regulations for those types of facilities. The commission is expected to provide staff with direction on how to proceed. The meeting agenda also includes staff reports, public comment, board comments, and adjournment. Members of the public will have an opportunity to comment during the meeting. Written statements may also be submitted up to 4 hours before the meeting and will be included in the official record. The public is invited to attend this meeting. Local families are invited to spend this Friday learning about child safety while enjoying free activities, entertainment, and food during the LaPorte County Safe Kids Day this week. This free event will be held this Friday, July 10th from 11 a.m. to 2 p.m. Central Time at the LaPorte County Family Resource Center. The Resource Center is located at 1232 West State Road 2 in LaPorte. Safe Kids Day is designed to help children and families learn about injury prevention and other safety topics through interactive activities and demonstrations. Organizers share that the event will also feature games, entertainment, prize drawings, and opportunities to meet local first responders and other community partners. A free meal will be provided for families during the event. More than a dozen organizations are expected to participate, and the event is free to attend, although advance registration is encouraged. Additional information and registration is available online. You can find a link to more information at WKVI.com. Nonprofit organizations and public entities across Indiana can apply for grant funding through the Indiana Arts Commission's Fiscal Year 2027 Fall Arts Project Support Program. The grant program provides funding for specific arts-related activities, including one-time events, theatrical productions, exhibitions, educational workshops, art classes, and other related projects designed to expand access to the arts. Eligible organizations may apply for grants of up to $4,000. The Indiana Arts Commission stated that there is no matching fund requirement, and funded projects must take place between January 1st and December 31st of 2027. Applications for the Arts Project Support Program will be accepted through 11:59 p.m. Eastern Time on September 3rd of this year. Organizations may receive one Arts Project Support Grant per fiscal year, and applications must be submitted through the Indiana Arts Commission's online grant system. According to the Commission, the program is intended to increase access to arts opportunities throughout the state by supporting projects and communities across Indiana. The Indiana Arts Commission is also seeking members of the public to serve as volunteer grant reviewers. Reviewers evaluate applications, assign scores, and provide comments to help determine funding recommendations. You can find a link with additional information about the Arts Project Support Grant Program online at WKVI.com. 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
13: From the Tri-County Weather Center, I'm Bill Banks on All News 1520 WKVI. 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Tonight, mostly clear skies with the temperature dropping down to 67. Tomorrow, partly sunny with a high of 86 and a 50% chance of an afternoon shower or thunderstorm. Friday, partly sunny, scattered showers, high 82. I'm Bill Banks. 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
2: A crop update from Fort Wayne. I'm CJ Miller, and this is Hoosier Ag Today News. According to USDA's crop progress report released on Monday, 62% of Indiana's corn and 64% of the state's soybeans are rated good to excellent. Don Weiss, who farms near Fort Wayne in Allen County, says the recent shift to hot, humid weather was exactly what his crops needed to catch up after a delayed start to planting in the spring.
3: The last 10 days when we had the heat and humidity in northeast Indiana, Allen County, it caught up the crops a little bit because we were behind. We had some challenges right in that specific area getting planting done.
2: Now he says the focus is on disease management.
3: We are on the edge of corn pollination in our area, so just trying to protect the yield, putting fungicide on the corn, for example.
2: Hear more from Allen County farmer Don Weiss at HoosierAgToday.com. I'm CJ Miller, Hoosier Ag Today News.
4: Turning now to funeral arrangements. 78-year-old Wayne Allen Christ of Winnemac passed away July 3rd. Private services will be held at Winnemac Cemetery McKinley Edition. Memorial contributions can be made to VFW Winnemac Post number 1728. Arrangements have been entrusted to Rand's Funeral Home and Crematory Winnemac Chapel in memory of 78-year-old Wayne Allen Christ of Winnemac. 75-year-old Velma J. Phoenix of Walkerton passed away July 1st. There will be a visitation held from 4 to 7 p.m. Eastern Time tomorrow, Thursday, July 9th, at Randall's Funeral Home, Coons Lake Chapel. Funeral services will begin 11 a.m. Eastern Time on Friday, July 10th, at the funeral home, with visitation taking place 1 hour prior to the service. That's for 75-year-old Velma J. Phoenix of Walkerton. Helena C. Weaver Smith Rep, age 82, of Monterey, passed away July 4th. There will be a visitation from 5 to 8 p.m. Eastern Time tomorrow, Thursday, July 9th, at Frayne Mortuary in Winnemac. Funeral services will be held at 11 a.m. Eastern Time Friday, July 10th, also at Frayne Mortuary in Winnemac. Memorial contributions may be made to the funeral home to assist the family with final expenses for 82-year-old Helena C. Weaver Smith Rep of Monterey. 90-year-old Marianne Quillen of Knox passed away July 4th. Graveside services will take place this Friday, July 10th at 1 p.m. Central Time at Oak Park Cemetery in Knox. Brayman and Son Memorial Chapel of Knox is in charge of arrangements for 90-year-old Marianne Quillen of Knox. 93-year-old Norma Jean Tippy of Knox Bass Lake passed away July 5th. Funeral services will take place this Friday, July 10th, with visitation 2 hours prior to services at Our Redeemer Lutheran Church in Knox. In lieu of flowers, memorial contributions may be made to the Ronald McDonald House of Indianapolis for 93-year-old Norma Jean Tippy of Bass Lake. 72-year-old Sherry Ann Combs of Winnemac passed away July 1st. Cremation will take place at Frayne Crematory in Winnemac. The family will host a celebration of life on Friday, July 10th from 3 to 5 p.m. Eastern Time at the Winnemac VFW. In lieu of flowers, memorial contributions may be made to LifeWise Academy at Eastern Pulaski. Arrangements have been entrusted to Frayne Mortuary in Winnemac for 72-year-old Sherry Ann Combs of Winnemac. You can find complete obituary information online at WKVI.com.
5: From the Tri-County Weather Center, I'm Bill Banks on All News 1520 WKVI. 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Tonight, mostly clear skies with the temperature dropping down to 67. Tomorrow, partly sunny with a high of 86 and a 50% chance of an afternoon shower or thunderstorm. Friday, partly sunny, scattered showers, high 82. I'm Bill Banks. For your local forecast 24/7, visit WKVI.com.
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9: AP News, I'm Ben Thomas. Democrat Graham Flatner says he plans to withdraw from Maine's U.S. Senate race amid a sexual assault allegation. The state Democratic Party has said it will hold a convention to replace him. Another round of U.S. strikes on Iran as President Trump warns it will get much worse if Iran doesn't stop attacking ships in the Strait of Hormuz. But Saka Bagani reports it's been a day of mixed messages.
10: At the NATO summit in Turkey, the president said Iran should be ready again after U.S. strikes last night.
11: I'll give him a little warning, we're going to hit him hard tonight.
10: Saying Iranian attacks in the Strait of Hormuz effectively ended a ceasefire. Hours later, he said this is not a return to full-scale war.
11: I don't think it's going to start again. I think it's going to go very quickly.
10: But at the same time,
11: we can play games, but I'm not sure I want to make a deal. I just finished the job.
10: The president's repeatedly threatened to ramp up attacks on Iran before pulling back, and his latest remarks add more uncertainty. Sagar Magani, Washington.
9: In New York, residents and hotel guests now being allowed to return to a Midtown Manhattan neighborhood cordoned off because of a high rise at risk of collapse.
12: Sally Grant and Margaret Clark were among those waiting to be let back into the Hampton Inn. Clark says,
13: "We come all the way from Scotland for Bon Jovi and really didn't enjoy the gig."
12: When they evacuated, they were told to leave their belongings, including their credit cards, passports, and medication.
13: "People's safety, we don't blame them, but they could have given us 5 minutes to grab our belongings."
12: Grant says they had to sleep on the street.
14: "No one would help us and we were on the streets all night. Not safe at all. We did not feel safe at all."
12: The area is returning back to a semblance of normal after two mangled support beams and sagging floors on the 21st floor of the former Pfizer building early Tuesday triggered mass evacuations and street closures. I'm Lisa Dwyer.
9: This is AP News. Preventing drowning.
15: 4,000 to 5,000 Americans drown each year. Most are adults, but statistically speaking, drowning is a much larger danger to children. Those numbers rose from about 750 in 2019 to more than 860 in 2024, the most recent year for which complete data is available. Tessa Clemens is with the CDC Foundation.
16: Drowning remains the leading cause of death for children 1 to 4 in the United States, and it's also the second leading cause of injury death for children 5 to 14. But it is preventable.
15: Research shows lifeguard standards and life jacket regulations can make a difference. Also, requirements that swimming pools be completely surrounded by fences with self-latching gates. And advocates suggest swimming lessons for young kids and caregivers paying close attention when young children are around water. I'm Julie Walker.
9: There are more stories at APnews.com. I'm Ben Thomas. Thanks for listening.
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0: A boy born in Joplin, Missouri was fascinated by anything with wheels and a motor. The odds of him going on to fascinate millions with his talent, 1 in 260,000. The odds of this born racer having 157 career top 10 finishes in NASCAR, 1 in 125 billion. The odds of him winning both the Daytona 500 and the Brickyard 400 in the same year, 1 in 195 million. The odds of a child being diagnosed with autism, 1 in 68. 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
2: This is a special report from ABC News. I'm Dave Packer. Democrat Graham Blattner just announced he's withdrawing from Maine's U.S. Senate race. It comes after top Democrats and also independent Senator Bernie Sanders pulled their endorsements following a new sexual assault allegation, which he denies. But now Blattner says he's exiting the race. Blattner posted a video message moments ago.
3: It has placed an immense amount of weight on me as I think about what needs to happen now.
2: Blattner was slated to take on longtime Republican U.S. Senator Susan Collins in the general election in November. Maine's Democratic Party earlier today announced it voted to hold a convention if Blattner withdraws, so we expect that to now happen. The party is until July 27th to choose a replacement. Maine state law gives the party flexibility in deciding how to nominate a new candidate, and this seat crucial for Democrats' hopes to take back control of the Senate in the midterms. This is ABC News. Attorneys for Carmelo Anthony are seeking a new trial.
4: A jury didn't buy the argument that Carmelo Anthony was acting in self-defense when he stabbed Austin Metcalf to death during a rain delay in a track meet. It convicted him and sentenced him to 35 years in prison. Anthony has a new team of lawyers who claim misconduct by prosecutors during the trial and by the judge afterward. Those attorneys have asked for a new trial and a new judge to preside over it. Jim Ryan, ABC News in Dallas-Fort Worth.
2: 3 months after completing a trip around the moon, the Artemis II crew reunited with their capsule and thanked those at Kennedy Space Center who helped with their flight. Commander Reid Weissman called it a lonely capsule without the Space Launch System rocket attached. Justin Verlander announced he'll be retiring after this season with the Detroit Tigers. At 43, the three-time Cy Young winner, two-time World Series champion, and 2011 American League MVP is the oldest player in Major League Baseball. Dave Packer, ABC News.
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9: Drug trafficking and targeted killings. You're listening to Network Indiana. I'm Jarrett Lewis. Prosecutors say three separate criminal groups operated across the U.S., Canada, and Europe and were taking orders from two people imprisoned in India. Investigators arrested Gurpreet Singh and Greenwood. They continue searching for Amritpal Singh.
10: 15 of the defendants in the United States are in the United States here illegally. One of the defendants, Gurdiv Singh, even attempted to extort victims while he was in ICE custody.
9: Investigators seized about 1,000 kilograms of cocaine, heroin, cash, and firearms. Federal agents are still searching for several people in this case. IMPD says William Watkins was on home detention for a separate January shooting when he shot at a pregnant woman in Indianapolis last month. Jalen Anderson, also a convicted felon, is accused of shooting at the same woman a few weeks earlier. Reverend Charles Harrison told Fox 59 that a lack of jail time for violent criminals like these is leaving neighbors terrified.
11: They want to live in safe neighborhoods, and they know what the problem is. They know it's these repeat violent offenders that keep reoffending, keep causing more violence, and they're right back out on the streets. And that's why a lot of people are so afraid to speak up.
9: The home where the shooting occurred had 71 calls for police in just 6 months. The results of a WalletHub study on credit card scores that may surprise you. John Herrick reports.
12: WalletHub analyst Chip Lupo says people in Indianapolis had the highest credit score increase from quarter one of 2025 to quarter one of 2026.
13: Indianapolis, Indiana has the largest increase, followed by Chula Vista, California, San Bernardino, California, Detroit, Michigan, and Baltimore, Maryland.
12: Fort Wayne came in 32nd in the study. Lupo says in order to have a good credit score, he recommends you pay on time and avoid opening too many new accounts. John Herrick, Network Indiana.
9: And former Indianapolis Colts kicker Adam Vinatieri will be inducted into the Colts Ring of Honor at Lucas Oil Stadium during the Colts game against the Tennessee Titans on October 18th. I'm Jarrett Lewis. You're listening to Network Indiana.
14: The Stark County Plan Commission will hold a meeting this evening, Wednesday, July 8th. I'm Becca Shepherd for Stark County Family Dentistry from the WKVI Information Center. The meeting will begin at 5:30 p.m. Central Time in the Annex 1 meeting room at 53 East Mound Street in Knox. The meeting will include a public hearing, during which commission members will consider a proposed resolution that would repeal the county's 2016 permit fee schedule and adopt a new schedule of fees for the Planning and Building Department. According to the agenda, the proposed changes are intended to address current departmental and administrative costs. Following public comment and board discussion, the commission could vote on whether to recommend approval of the updated fee schedule to the Stark County Commissioners. Under old business, the commission will revisit a proposed amendment to the county's contractor registration ordinance. This proposal would update the registration timeline and related information before the commission considers scheduling a public hearing on the amendment. Commission members will also continue discussions on proposed regulations for data processing, high-density computer facilities, and digital asset mining operations. According to the agenda, the board will review a draft ordinance and discuss whether to pursue a ban or regulations for those types of facilities. The commission is expected to provide staff with direction on how to proceed. The meeting agenda also includes staff reports, public comment, board comments, and adjournment. Members of the public will have an opportunity to comment during the meeting. Written statements may also be submitted up to 4 hours before the meeting and will be included in the official record. The public is invited to attend this meeting. Local families are invited to spend this Friday learning about child safety while enjoying free activities, entertainment, and food during the LaPorte County Safe Kids Day this week. This free event will be held this Friday, July 10th from 11 a.m. to 2 p.m. Central Time at the LaPorte County Family Resource Center. The Resource Center is located at 1232 West State Road 2 in LaPorte. Safe Kids Day is designed to help children and families learn about injury prevention and other safety topics through interactive activities and demonstrations. Organizers share that the event will also feature games, entertainment, prize drawings, and opportunities to meet local first responders and other community partners. A free meal will be provided for families during the event. More than a dozen organizations are expected to participate, and the event is free to attend, although advance registration is encouraged. Additional information and registration is available online. You can find a link to more information at WKVI.com. 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The grant program provides funding for specific arts-related activities, including one-time events, theatrical productions, exhibitions, educational workshops, art classes, and other related projects designed to expand access to the arts. Eligible organizations may apply for grants of up to $4,000. The Indiana Arts Commission stated that there is no matching fund requirement and funded projects must take place between January 1st and December 31st of 2027. Applications for the Arts Project Support Program will be accepted through 11:59 p.m. Eastern Time on September 3rd of this year. 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The Indiana Arts Commission is also seeking members of the public to serve as volunteer grant reviewers. 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
1: 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Tonight, mostly clear skies with the temperature dropping down to 67. Tomorrow, partly sunny with a high of 86 and a 50% chance of an afternoon shower or thunderstorm. Friday, partly sunny, scattered showers, high 82. I'm Bill Banks. 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
20: A crop update from Fort Wayne. I'm CJ Miller, and this is Hoosier Ag Today News. According to USDA's Crop Progress Report released on Monday, 62% of Indiana's corn and 64% of the state's soybeans are rated good to excellent. Don Weiss, who farms near Fort Wayne in Allen County, says the recent shift to hot, humid weather was exactly what his crops needed to catch up after a delayed start to planting in the spring.
21: The last 10 days when we had the heat and humidity in northeast Indiana, Allen County, it caught up the crops a little bit because we were behind. We had some challenges right in that specific area getting planting done.
20: Now he says the focus is on disease management.
21: We are on the edge of corn pollination in our area, so just trying to protect the yield, putting fungicide on the corn, for example.
20: Hear more from Allen County farmer Don Weiss at HoosierAgToday.com. I'm CJ Miller, Hoosier Ag Today News.
14: Turning now to funeral arrangements. 78-year-old Wayne Allen Christ of Winnemac passed away July 3rd. Private services will be held at Winnemac Cemetery McKinley Edition. Memorial contributions can be made to VFW Winnemac Post number 1728. Arrangements have been entrusted to Rand's Funeral Home and Crematory Winnemac Chapel in memory of 78-year-old Wayne Allen Christ of Winnemac. 75-year-old Velma J. Fenis of Walkerton passed away July 1st. There will be a visitation held from 4 to 7 p.m. Eastern Time tomorrow, Thursday, July 9th, at Randall's Funeral Home, Coons Lake Chapel. Funeral services will begin 11 a.m. Eastern Time on Friday, July 10th, at the funeral home, with visitation taking place 1 hour prior to the service. That's for 75-year-old Velma J. Fenis of Walkerton. Helena C. Weaver Smith Rep, age 82, of Monterey, passed away July 4th. There will be a visitation from 5 to 8 p.m. Eastern Time tomorrow, Thursday, July 9th, at Frayne Mortuary in Winnemac. Funeral services will be held at 11 a.m. Eastern Time Friday, July 10th, also at Frayne Mortuary in Winnemac. Memorial contributions may be made to the funeral home to assist the family with final expenses for 82-year-old Helena C. Weaver Smith Rep of Monterey. 90-year-old Marianne Quillen of Knox passed away July 4th. Graveside services will take place this Friday, July 10th at 1 p.m. Central Time at Oak Park Cemetery in Knox. Brayman and Son Memorial Chapel of Knox is in charge of arrangements for 90-year-old Marianne Quillen of Knox. 93-year-old Norma Jean Tippy of Knox Bass Lake passed away July 5th. Funeral services will take place this Friday, July 10th, with visitation 2 hours prior to services at Our Redeemer Lutheran Church in Knox. In lieu of flowers, memorial contributions may be made to the Ronald McDonald House of Indianapolis for 93-year-old Norma Jean Tippy of Bass Lake. 72-year-old Sherry Ann Combs of Winnemac passed away July 1st. Cremation will take place at Frayne Crematory in Winnemac. The family will host a celebration of life on Friday, July 10th from 3 to 5 p.m. Eastern Time at the Winnemac VFW. In lieu of flowers, memorial contributions may be made to LifeWise Academy at Eastern Pulaski. Arrangements have been entrusted to Frayne Mortuary in Winnemac for 72-year-old Sherry Ann Combs of Winnemac. You can find complete obituary information online at WKVI.com.
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22: From the Tri-County Weather Center, I'm Bill Banks on All News 1520 WKVI. 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Tonight, mostly clear skies with the temperature dropping down to 67. Tomorrow, partly sunny with a high of 86 and a 50% chance of an afternoon shower or thunderstorm. Friday, partly sunny, scattered showers, high 82. I'm Bill Banks. For your local forecast 24/7, visit WKVI.com.
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0: Network Indiana Sports, I'm Nathaniel Finch. Tonight, the return of Caitlin Clark. The Indiana Fever continue this four-game road trip in Los Angeles against the Sparks, and Clark is probable to play with her back injury that's kept her from playing basketball for the last 2 weeks.
2: It feels kind of weird. You get so in a groove of, you know, going from scout to scout and knowing what people are going to do, and then you have some time off, and you're back to, like, it kind of has that training camp feel and get back into the swing of things. I thought, obviously, everybody came out and played really well versus Vegas, and, you know, this is a long trip for us, 11 days. You have to keep building and finding ways to win.
0: Aaliyah Boston tonight, a game-time decision, questionable with a leg injury. 10 o'clock Eastern, the tip-off in L.A. against the Sparks. As for Indiana's NBA counterpart, the Pacers make another signing in NBA free agency. It's the former Cleveland big Larry Nance Jr., who signs to a one-year veteran minimum contract around $4 million. Last year, Nance averaging 4 points and 3 rebounds in Cleveland. It's a last-second shakeup for the Pacers on the coaching staff, as assistant coach and summer league head coach Johnny Carpenter is leaving to join the Milwaukee Bucks. This leaves a vacancy when the Pacers head to Vegas this weekend for NBA Summer League, and it will be filled by Noblesville Boom head coach Bryce Taylor. Pacers head coach Rick Carlisle says the team will adjust and promote from within to cover Carpenter's departure. From the Hall of Fame to the Ring of Fame, the Indianapolis Colts announcing former kicker Adam Vinatieri will have his name up in the rafters at Lucas Oil Stadium. The league's all-time points leader will be inducted in the Hall of Fame in August, then the Ring of Fame October 18th when the Colts host the Tennessee Titans. With your Network Indiana Sports Report, I'm Nathaniel Finch.
3: Fox News, I'm John Saucier. U.S. Central Command says they are resuming strikes now in Iran after both sides traded fire last night. The White House accuses Iran of targeting ships transiting the Strait of Hormuz. Well, during remarks in Milwaukee about the Trump administration's fraud crackdown, Vice President J.D. Vance was asked about the current status of the Iran conflict.
4: They were good. They were well-behaved for about a week, but then they started shooting at ships. So the deal is very simple. If they shoot at ships, we're going to knock the hell out of them, and it's that simple, and that's the basic way it's going to work.
3: On Truth Social, President Trump writes, this is in retribution for yesterday's bombing of ships by Iran. If it happens again, it will get much worse. The president's on his way back from the NATO summit in Ankara, Turkey. White House Deputy Press Secretary Abigail Jackson on Fox says the president is going to stand up for American interests.
24: The president is never going to hesitate to give some tough love to our allies when needed. He won't back down to make sure our allies meet their spending commitments.
3: America's listening to Fox News.
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9: Drug trafficking and targeted killings. You're listening to Network Indiana. I'm Jarrett Lewis. Prosecutors say three separate criminal groups operated across the U.S., Canada, and Europe and were taking orders from two people imprisoned in India. Investigators arrested Gurpreet Singh in Greenwood. They continue searching for Amritpal Singh.
5: 15 of the defendants in the United States are in the United States here illegally. One of the defendants, Gurdiv Singh, even attempted to extort victims while he was in ICE custody.
9: Investigators seized about 1,000 kilograms of cocaine, heroin, cash, and firearms. Federal agents are still searching for several people in this case. IMPD says William Watkins was on home detention for a separate January shooting when he shot at a pregnant woman in Indianapolis last month. Jalen Anderson, also a convicted felon, is accused of shooting at the same woman a few weeks earlier. Reverend Charles Harrison told Fox 59 that a lack of jail time for violent criminals like these is leaving neighbors terrified.
6: They want to live in safe neighborhoods, and they know what the problem is. They know it's these repeat violent offenders that keep reoffending, keep causing more violence, and they're right back out on the streets. And that's why a lot of people are so afraid to speak up.
9: The home where the shooting occurred had 71 calls for police in just 6 months. The results of a WalletHub study on credit card scores that may surprise you. John Herrick reports.
7: WalletHub analyst Chip Lupo says people in Indianapolis had the highest credit score increase from quarter one of 2025 to quarter one of 2026.
10: Indianapolis, Indiana has the largest increase, followed by Chula Vista, California, San Bernardino, California, Detroit, Michigan, and Baltimore, Maryland.
7: Fort Wayne came in 32nd in the study. Lupo says in order to have a good credit score, he recommends you pay on time and avoid opening too many new accounts. John Herrick, Network Indiana.
9: And former Indianapolis Colts kicker Adam Vinatieri will be inducted into the Colts Ring of Honor at Lucas Oil Stadium during the Colts game against the Tennessee Titans on October 18th. I'm Jarrett Lewis. 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
11: Average gas prices continue to drop around the state. I'm Rusty Nixon, Max 98.3 FM News. Average gasoline prices in Indiana have fallen 16.9 cents a gallon in the last week, averaging $3.03 a gallon today. That's according to Gas Buddy's survey of 3,271 stations in Indiana. Prices in the state are 40.5 cents a gallon lower than a month ago. They stand 6.5 cents a gallon lower than a year ago. National average price of diesel has decreased 11.8 cents compared to a week ago. It stands at $4.758 a gallon. Locally, the lowest reported prices in several communities around Marshall County. Argus reporting $3.09. Bourbon also $3.09. Bremen at $2.99. Culver at $3.39. La Paz at $3.25. And Plymouth at $3.04. According to Gas Buddy price reports, cheapest station in Indiana was priced at $2.58 a gallon, while the most expensive at $5.09 a gallon. It's a difference of $2.51 a gallon. Gas Buddy's North America's trusted fuel savings platform, helping consumers fuel up for less for over 25 years at GasBuddy.com. A tax shakeup could be coming to Indiana. Jeanette Cruz has more.
12: State Representative J.D. Prescott has proposed completely abolishing the state's property tax system and replacing it with a 7% sales tax on services. Speaking to WIBC's Ethan Hatcher and Brian Baker, Prescott says the change will wipe out administrative costs and spread the tax burden based on consumption.
13: It's a complete repeal of the property tax system, including the assessments, all business personal property taxes across the board for homeowners, for businesses, for rental properties, all property tax types.
12: Services like healthcare, dental, education, and daycare would remain exempt from the new service tax. Jeanette Cruz, Network Indiana.
11: The Culver Town Council will hold a pair of meetings at the town hall on Monday. First, there'll be a work session with members of the Max and Cucky Performing Arts Theater Foundation to discuss the theater project on Lakeshore Drive. After that meeting at 6:30 p.m., the Culver Town Council will have its regular session. The agenda includes a public hearing on an ordinance establishing a designated outdoor refreshment area, or DORA, on Main Street between Jefferson and Madison Streets. If approved, the ordinance would allow individuals 21 years of age or older to purchase alcoholic beverages from licensed vendors and carry them within the designated DORA boundaries on Main Street between Jefferson and Madison. Public hearing provides a formal opportunity for members of the public to offer comments and input regarding that proposed ordinance. Council will also hear department head reports and reports from the town manager and clerk treasurer. A tabled request at the June 15th meeting of the Marshall County Commissioners became a hot topic on social media, prompting President of the Commissioners, Stan Klotz, to address the issue at Monday's meeting.
14: The next day, he had a bunch of private donations. I think for the safety of the public, I was a little shocked and taken aback by some of the...
22: 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Tonight, mostly clear skies with the temperature dropping down to 67. Tomorrow, partly sunny with a high of 86 and a 50% chance of an afternoon shower or thunderstorm. Friday, partly sunny, scattered showers, high 82. I'm Bill Banks. For your local forecast 24/7, visit WKVI.com.
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1: A crop update from Fort Wayne. I'm CJ Miller, and this is Hoosier Ag Today News. According to USDA's crop progress report released on Monday, 62% of Indiana's corn and 64% of the state's soybeans are rated good to excellent. Don Weiss, who farms near Fort Wayne in Allen County, says the recent shift to hot, humid weather was exactly what his crops needed to catch up after a delayed start to planting in the spring.
2: The last 10 days when we had the heat and humidity in northeast Indiana, Allen County, it caught up the crops a little bit because we were behind. We had some challenges right in that specific area getting planting done.
1: Now he says the focus is on disease management.
2: We are on the edge of corn pollination in our area, so just trying to protect the yield, putting fungicide on the corn, for example.
1: Hear more from Allen County farmer Don Weiss at HoosierAgToday.com. I'm CJ Miller, Hoosier Ag Today News.
3: From the Tri-County Weather Center, I'm Bill Banks on All News 1520 WKVI. 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Tonight, mostly clear skies with the temperature dropping down to 67. Tomorrow, partly sunny with a high of 86 and a 50% chance of an afternoon shower or thunderstorm. Friday, partly sunny, scattered showers, high 82. I'm Bill Banks. For your local forecast 24/7, visit WKVI.com.
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7: This is a special report from ABC News. I'm David Packer. Democrat Graham Plattner just announced he's withdrawing from Maine's U.S. Senate race. It comes after top Democrats and also independent Senator Bernie Sanders pulled their endorsements following a new sexual assault allegation, which he denies. But now Plattner says he's exiting the race. Plattner posted a video message moments ago.
8: It has placed an immense amount of weight on me as I think about what needs to happen now.
7: Plattner was slated to take on longtime Republican U.S. Senator Susan Collins in the general election in November. Maine's Democratic Party earlier today announced it voted to hold a convention if Plattner withdraws, so we expect that to now happen. The party is until July 27th to choose a replacement. Maine state law gives the party flexibility in deciding how to nominate a new candidate, and this seat crucial for Democrats' hopes to take back control of the Senate in the midterms. This is ABC News. Attorneys for Carmelo Anthony are seeking a new trial.
9: A jury didn't buy the argument that Carmelo Anthony was acting in self-defense when he stabbed Austin Metcalf to death during a rain delay in a track meet. It convicted him and sentenced him to 35 years in prison. Anthony has a new team of lawyers who claim misconduct by prosecutors during the trial and by the judge afterward. Those attorneys have asked for a new trial and a new judge to preside over it. Jim Ryan, ABC News in Dallas-Fort Worth.
7: 3 months after completing a trip around the moon, the Artemis II crew reunited with their capsule and thanked those at Kennedy Space Center who helped with their flight. Commander Reid Weissman called it a lonely capsule without the Space Launch System rocket attached. Justin Verlander announced he'll be retiring after this season with the Detroit Tigers. At 43, the three-time Cy Young winner, two-time World Series champion, and 2011 American League MVP is the oldest player in Major League Baseball. Dave Packer, ABC News.
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2: Drug trafficking and targeted killings. You're listening to Network Indiana. I'm Jarrett Lewis. Prosecutors say three separate criminal groups operated across the U.S., Canada, and Europe and were taking orders from two people imprisoned in India. Investigators arrested Gurpreet Singh in Greenwood. They continue searching for Amritpal Singh.
3: 15 of the defendants in the United States are in the United States here illegally. One of the defendants, Gurdiv Singh, even attempted to extort victims while he was in ICE custody.
2: Investigators seized about 1,000 kilograms of cocaine, heroin, cash, and firearms. Federal agents are still searching for several people in this case. IMPD says William Watkins was on home detention for a separate January shooting when he shot at a pregnant woman in Indianapolis last month. Jalen Anderson, also a convicted felon, is accused of shooting at the same woman a few weeks earlier. Reverend Charles Harrison told Fox 59 that a lack of jail time for violent criminals like these is leaving neighbors terrified.
4: They want to live in safe neighborhoods, and they know what the problem is. They know it's these repeat violent offenders that keep reoffending, keep causing more violence, and they're right back out on the streets. And that's why a lot of people are so afraid to speak up.
2: The home where the shooting occurred had 71 calls for police in just 6 months. The results of a WalletHub study on credit card scores that may surprise you. John Herrick reports.
5: WalletHub analyst Chip Lupo says people in Indianapolis had the highest credit score increase from quarter one of 2025 to quarter one of 2026.
6: Indianapolis, Indiana has the largest increase, followed by Chula Vista, California, San Bernardino, California, Detroit, Michigan, and Baltimore, Maryland.
5: Fort Wayne came in 32nd in the study. Lupo says in order to have a good credit score, he recommends you pay on time and avoid opening too many new accounts. John Herrick, Network Indiana.
2: And former Indianapolis Colts kicker Adam Vinatieri will be inducted into the Colts Ring of Honor at Lucas Oil Stadium during the Colts game against the Tennessee Titans on October 18th. I'm Jarrett Lewis. You're listening to Network Indiana.
7: The Stark County Plan Commission will hold a meeting this evening, Wednesday, July 8th. I'm Becca Shepherd for Stark County Family Dentistry from the WKVI Information Center. The meeting will begin at 5:30 p.m. Central Time in the Annex 1 meeting room at 53 East Mount Street in Knox. The meeting will include a public hearing, during which commission members will consider a proposed resolution that would repeal the county's 2016 permit fee schedule and adopt a new schedule of fees for the Planning and Building Department. According to the agenda, the proposed changes are intended to address current departmental and administrative costs. Following public comment and board discussion, the commission could vote on whether to recommend approval of the updated fee schedule to the Stark County Commissioners. Under old business, the commission will revisit a proposed amendment to the county's contractor registration ordinance. This proposal would update the registration timeline and related information before the commission considers scheduling a public hearing on the amendment. Commission members will also continue discussions on proposed regulations for data processing, high-density computer facilities, and digital asset mining operations. According to the agenda, the board will review a draft ordinance and discuss whether to pursue a ban or regulations for those types of facilities. The commission is expected to provide staff with direction on how to proceed. The meeting agenda also includes staff reports, public comment, board comments, and adjournment. Members of the public will have an opportunity to comment during the meeting. Written statements may also be submitted up to 4 hours before the meeting and will be included in the official record. The public is invited to attend this meeting. Local families are invited to spend this Friday learning about child safety while enjoying free activities, entertainment, and food during the LaPorte County Safe Kids Day this week. This free event will be held this Friday, July 10th from 11 a.m. to 2 p.m. Central Time at the LaPorte County Family Resource Center. 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Safe Kids Day is designed to help children and families learn about injury prevention and other safety topics through interactive activities and demonstrations. Organizers share that the event will also feature games, entertainment, prize drawings, and opportunities to meet local first responders and other community partners. A free meal will be provided for families during the event. More than a dozen organizations are expected to participate, and the event is free to attend, although advance registration is encouraged. Additional information and registration is available online. You can find a link to more information at WKVI.com. 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The grant program provides funding for specific arts-related activities, including one-time events, theatrical productions, exhibitions, educational workshops, art classes, and other related projects designed to expand access to the arts. Eligible organizations may apply for grants of up to $4,000. The Indiana Arts Commission stated that there is no matching fund requirement and funded projects must take place between January 1st and December 31st of 2027. Applications for the Arts Project Support Program will be accepted through 11:59 p.m. Eastern Time on September 3rd of this year. Organizations may receive one Arts Project Support Grant per fiscal year, and applications must be submitted through the Indiana Arts Commission's online grant system. According to the commission, the program is intended to increase access to arts opportunities throughout the state by supporting projects and communities across Indiana. The Indiana Arts Commission is also seeking members of the public to serve as volunteer grant reviewers. Reviewers evaluate applications, assign scores, and provide comments to help determine funding recommendations. You can find a link with additional information about the Arts Project Support Grant Program online at WKVI.com. 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
8: From the Tri-County Weather Center, I'm Bill Banks on All News 1520 WKVI. 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Tonight, mostly clear skies with the temperature dropping down to 67. Tomorrow, partly sunny with a high of 86 and a 50% chance of an afternoon shower or thunderstorm. Friday, partly sunny, scattered showers, high 82. I'm Bill Banks. 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
18: A crop update from Fort Wayne. I'm CJ Miller, and this is Hoosier Ag Today News. According to USDA's crop progress report released on Monday, 62% of Indiana's corn and 64% of the state's soybeans are rated good to excellent. Don Weiss, who farms near Fort Wayne in Allen County, says the recent shift to hot, humid weather was exactly what his crops needed to catch up after a delayed start to planting in the spring.
19: The last 10 days when we had the heat and humidity in northeast Indiana, Allen County, it caught up the crops a little bit because we were behind. We had some challenges right in that specific area getting planting done.
18: Now he says the focus is on disease management.
19: We are on the edge of corn pollination in our area, so just trying to protect the yield, putting fungicide on the corn, for example.
18: Hear more from Allen County farmer Don Weiss at HoosierAgToday.com. I'm CJ Miller, Hoosier Ag Today News.
7: Turning now to funeral arrangements. 78-year-old Wayne Allen Christ of Winnemac passed away July 3rd. Private services will be held at Winnemac Cemetery McKinley Edition. Memorial contributions can be made to VFW Winnemac Post number 1728. Arrangements have been entrusted to Rand's Funeral Home and Crematory Winnemac Chapel in memory of 78-year-old Wayne Allen Christ of Winnemac. 75-year-old Velma J. Fenis of Walkerton passed away July 1st. There will be a visitation held from 4 to 7 p.m. Eastern Time tomorrow, Thursday, July 9th, at Randall's Funeral Home, Coons Lake Chapel. Funeral services will begin 11 a.m. Eastern Time on Friday, July 10th, at the funeral home, with visitation taking place 1 hour prior to the service. That's for 75-year-old Velma J. Fenis of Walkerton. Helena C. Weaver Smith Rep, age 82, of Monterey, passed away July 4th. There will be a visitation from 5 to 8 p.m. Eastern Time tomorrow, Thursday, July 9th, at Frayne Mortuary in Winnemac. Funeral services will be held at 11 a.m. Eastern Time Friday, July 10th, also at Frayne Mortuary in Winnemac. Memorial contributions may be made to the funeral home to assist the family with final expenses for 82-year-old Helena C. Weaver Smith Rep of Monterey. 90-year-old Marianne Quillen of Knox passed away July 4th. Graveside services will take place this Friday, July 10th at 1 p.m. Central Time at Oak Park Cemetery in Knox. Brayman and Son Memorial Chapel of Knox is in charge of arrangements for 90-year-old Marianne Quillen of Knox. 93-year-old Norma Jean Tippy of Knox Bass Lake passed away July 5th. Funeral services will take place this Friday, July 10th, with visitation 2 hours prior to services at Our Redeemer Lutheran Church in Knox. In lieu of flowers, memorial contributions may be made to the Ronald McDonald House of Indianapolis for 93-year-old Norma Jean Tippy of Bass Lake. 72-year-old Sherry Ann Combs of Winnemac passed away July 1st. Cremation will take place at Frayne Crematory in Winnemac. The family will host a celebration of life on Friday, July 10th from 3 to 5 p.m. Eastern Time at the Winnemac VFW. In lieu of flowers, memorial contributions may be made to LifeWise Academy at Eastern Pulaski. Arrangements have been entrusted to Frayne Mortuary in Winnemac for 72-year-old Sherry Ann Combs of Winnemac. You can find complete obituary information online at WKVI.com.
11: 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Tonight, mostly clear skies with the temperature dropping down to 67. Tomorrow, partly sunny with a high of 86 and a 50% chance of an afternoon shower or thunderstorm. Friday, partly sunny, scattered showers, high 82. I'm Bill Banks. 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
20: AP News, I'm Ben Thomas. Democrat Graham Platner says he plans to withdraw from Maine's U.S. Senate race amid a sexual assault allegation. The state Democratic Party has said it will hold a convention to replace him. Another round of U.S. strikes on Iran as President Trump warns it will get much worse if Iran doesn't stop attacking ships in the Strait of Hormuz. But Sagar Bagani reports it's been a day of mixed messages.
21: At the NATO summit in Turkey, the president said Iran should be ready again after U.S. strikes last night.
22: I'll give them a little warning. We're going to hit them hard tonight.
21: Saying Iranian attacks in the Strait of Hormuz effectively ended a ceasefire. Hours later, he said this is not a return to full-scale war.
22: I don't think it's going to start again. I think it's going to go very quickly.
21: But at the same time,
22: we can play games, but I'm not sure I want to make a deal. I just finished the job.
21: The president's repeatedly threatened to ramp up attacks on Iran before pulling back, and his latest remarks add more uncertainty. Sagar Magani, Washington.
20: In New York, residents and hotel guests now being allowed to return to a midtown Manhattan neighborhood cordoned off because of a high rise at risk of collapse.
23: Sally Grant and Margaret Clark were among those waiting to be let back into the Hampton Inn. Clark says,
24: "We come all the way from Scotland for Bon Jovi and really didn't enjoy the gig."
23: When they evacuated, they were told to leave their belongings, including their credit cards, passports, and medication.
24: People's safety, we don't blame them, but they could have given us 5 minutes to grab our belongings.
23: Grant says they had to sleep on the street.
25: No one would help us, and we were on the streets all night. Not safe at all. Did not feel safe at all.
23: The area is returning back to a semblance of normal after two mangled support beams and sagging floors on the 21st floor of the former Pfizer building early Tuesday triggered mass evacuations and street closures. I'm Lisa Dwyer.
20: This is AP News. Preventing drowning.
26: 4,000 to 5,000 Americans drown each year. Most are adults, but statistically speaking, drowning is a much larger danger to children. Those numbers rose from about 750 in 2019 to more than 860 in 2024, the most recent year for which complete data is available. Tessa Clemens is with the CDC Foundation.
27: Drowning remains the leading cause of death for children 1 to 4 in the United States, and it's also the second leading cause of injury death for children 5 to 14, but it is preventable.
26: Research shows lifeguard standards and life jacket regulations can make a difference. Also, requirements that swimming pools be completely surrounded by fences with self-latching gates. And advocates suggest swimming lessons for young kids and caregivers paying close attention when young children are around water. I'm Julie Walker.
20: There are more stories at apnews.com. I'm Ben Thomas. Thanks for listening.
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2: Drug trafficking and targeted killings. You're listening to Network Indiana. I'm Jarrett Lewis. Prosecutors say three separate criminal groups operated across the U.S., Canada, and Europe and were taking orders from two people imprisoned in India. Investigators arrested Gurpreet Singh and Greenwood. They continue searching for Amritpal Singh.
0: 15 of the defendants in the United States are in the United States here illegally. One of the defendants, Gurdiv Singh, even attempted to extort victims while he was in ICE custody.
2: Investigators seized about 1,000 kilograms of cocaine, heroin, cash, and firearms. Federal agents are still searching for several people in this case. IMPD says William Watkins was on home detention for a separate January shooting when he shot at a pregnant woman in Indianapolis last month. Jalen Anderson, also a convicted felon, is accused of shooting at the same woman a few weeks earlier. Reverend Charles Harrison told Fox 59 that a lack of jail time for violent criminals like these is leaving neighbors terrified.
1: They want to live in safe neighborhoods, and they know what the problem is. They know it's these repeat violent offenders that keep reoffending, keep causing more violence, and they're right back out on the streets. And that's why a lot of people are so afraid to speak up.
2: The home where the shooting occurred had 71 calls for police in just 6 months. The results of a WalletHub study on credit card scores that may surprise you. John Herrick reports.
3: WalletHub analyst Chip Lupo says people in Indianapolis had the highest credit score increase from quarter one of 2025 to quarter one of 2026.
4: Indianapolis, Indiana has the largest increase, followed by Chula Vista, California, San Bernardino, California, Detroit, Michigan, and Baltimore, Maryland.
3: Fort Wayne came in 32nd in the study. Lupo says in order to have a good credit score, he recommends you pay on time and avoid opening too many new accounts. John Herrick, Network Indiana.
2: And former Indianapolis Colts kicker Adam Vinatieri will be inducted into the Colts Ring of Honor at Lucas Oil Stadium during the Colts game against the Tennessee Titans on October 18th. I'm Jarrett Lewis. 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
15: This is Ty Higgins from the Ohio AgNet. Hoosier Ag Today's founder Gary Truitt recently was honored with the Farm Broadcaster of the Year Award from our National Association of Farm Broadcasting. Gary was really surprised by the honor, but I can tell you many of us weren't. Gary's work for agriculture goes far outside his Indiana borders. 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Congratulations, Gary.
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17: This is a special report from ABC News. I'm Dave Packer. Graham Plattner announcing tonight that he's suspending his campaign and will withdraw from the ballot in Maine's Senate race, one of the most closely watched in the country as Democrats seek to take back control of Congress. There have been calls for Plattner to step down amid a new allegation of sexual assault. Plattner releasing a video statement.
33: I know that some will think it's an admission of guilt, and it most certainly is not. We're not doing it because of the allegations. We're doing it because of the structures that are being taken away from us by those in power.
17: Plattner blamed the system.
33: We live in a political system that is not built for normal people. It is a system that is built structurally to make sure that movements like ours cannot flourish. That if they begin to succeed, they can be crushed.
5: Maine's Democratic Party intends to hold a convention to choose a new nominee to take on Republican Susan Collins. This is ABC News. OpenAI is out with a new chatbot called GPT Live. They say the voice model makes live conversations feel more human. An elderly couple is facing charges after being flagged at the border.
7: Riding in their white 2010 Dodge pickup truck and pulling a box trailer, 80-year-old Luke Bader and his 74-year-old wife Susan stopped at the Border Patrol checkpoint near Falfurrias, Texas. A drug-sniffing dog alerted to the presence of drugs, and agents then found 134 packages containing a total of 345 pounds of cocaine in a hidden compartment in the trailer. According to a federal complaint, the Baders admitted to knowing about the drugs and said they were to be paid between $5,000 and $10,000 to deliver the load to Houston. Jim Ryan, ABC News.
5: World Cup Scotland fans have left a lasting impact in Boston with a $15,000 donation to a children's education charity called the Massachusetts Child. Scotland fans would use school buses as transportation to the matches. Dave Packer, ABC News.
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2: Drug trafficking and targeted killings. You're listening to Network Indiana. I'm Jarrett Lewis. Prosecutors say three separate criminal groups operated across the U.S., Canada, and Europe and were taking orders from two people imprisoned in India. Investigators arrested Gurpreet Singh in Greenwood. They continue searching for Amritpal Singh.
0: 15 of the defendants in the United States are in the United States here illegally. One of the defendants, Gurdiv Singh, even attempted to extort victims while he was in ICE custody.
2: Investigators seized about 1,000 kilograms of cocaine, heroin, cash, and firearms. Federal agents are still searching for several people in this case. IMPD says William Watkins was on home detention for a separate January shooting when he shot at a pregnant woman in Indianapolis last month. Jalen Anderson, also a convicted felon, is accused of shooting at the same woman a few weeks earlier. Reverend Charles Harrison told Fox 59 that a lack of jail time for violent criminals like these is leaving neighbors terrified.
1: They want to live in safe neighborhoods, and they know what the problem is. They know it's these repeat violent offenders that keep reoffending, keep causing more violence, and they're right back out on the streets. And that's why a lot of people are so afraid to speak up.
2: The home where the shooting occurred had 71 calls for police in just 6 months. The results of a WalletHub study on credit card scores that may surprise you. John Herrick reports.
3: WalletHub analyst Chip Lupo says people in Indianapolis had the highest credit score increase from quarter one of 2025 to quarter one of 2026.
4: Indianapolis, Indiana has the largest increase, followed by Chula Vista, California, San Bernardino, California, Detroit, Michigan, and Baltimore, Maryland.
3: Fort Wayne came in 32nd in the study. Lupo says in order to have a good credit score, he recommends you pay on time and avoid opening too many new accounts. John Herrick, Network Indiana.
2: And former Indianapolis Colts kicker Adam Vinatieri will be inducted into the Colts Ring of Honor at Lucas Oil Stadium during the Colts game against the Tennessee Titans on October 18th. I'm Jarrett Lewis. You're listening to Network Indiana.
20: The Stark County Plan Commission will hold a meeting this evening, Wednesday, July 8th. I'm Becca Shepherd for Stark County Family Dentistry from the WKBI Information Center. The meeting will begin at 5:30 p.m. Central Time in the Annex 1 meeting room at 53 East Mount Street in Knox. The meeting will include a public hearing, during which commission members will consider a proposed resolution that would repeal the county's 2016 permit fee schedule and adopt a new schedule of fees for the Planning and Building Department. According to the agenda, the proposed changes are intended to address current departmental and administrative costs. Following public comment and board discussion, the commission could vote on whether to recommend approval of the updated fee schedule to the Stark County Commissioners. Under old business, the commission will revisit a proposed amendment to the county's contractor registration ordinance. This proposal would update the registration timeline and related information before the commission considers scheduling a public hearing on the amendment. Commission members will also continue discussions on proposed regulations for data processing, high-density computer facilities, and digital asset mining operations. According to the agenda, the board will review a draft ordinance and discuss whether to pursue a ban or regulations for those types of facilities. The commission is expected to provide staff with direction on how to proceed. The meeting agenda also includes staff reports, public comment, board comments, and adjournment. Members of the public will have an opportunity to comment during the meeting. Written statements may also be submitted up to 4 hours before the meeting and will be included in the official record. The public is invited to attend this meeting. Local families are invited to spend this Friday learning about child safety while enjoying free activities, entertainment, and food during the LaPorte County Safe Kids Day this week. This free event will be held this Friday, July 10th from 11 a.m. to 2 p.m. Central Time at the LaPorte County Family Resource Center. The Resource Center is located at 1232 West State Road 2 in LaPorte. Safe Kids Day is designed to help children and families learn about injury prevention and other safety topics through interactive activities and demonstrations. Organizers share that the event will also feature games, entertainment, prize drawings, and opportunities to meet local first responders and other community partners. A free meal will be provided for families during the event. More than a dozen organizations are expected to participate, and the event is free to attend, although advance registration is encouraged. Additional information and registration is available online. You can find a link to more information at WKVI.com. Nonprofit organizations and public entities across Indiana can apply for grant funding through the Indiana Arts Commission's Fiscal Year 2027 Fall Arts Project Support Program. The grant program provides funding for specific arts-related activities, including one-time events, theatrical productions, exhibitions, educational workshops, art classes, and other related projects designed to expand access to the arts. Eligible organizations may apply for grants of up to $4,000. The Indiana Arts Commission stated that there is no matching fund requirement, and funded projects must take place between January 1st and December 31st of 2027. Applications for the Arts Project Support Program will be accepted through 11:59 p.m. Eastern Time on September 3rd of this year. Organizations may receive one Arts Project Support Grant per fiscal year, and applications must be submitted through the Indiana Arts Commission's online grant system. According to the Commission, the program is intended to increase access to arts opportunities throughout the state by supporting projects and communities across Indiana. The Indiana Arts Commission is also seeking members of the public to serve as volunteer grant reviewers. Reviewers evaluate applications, assign scores, and provide comments to help determine funding recommendations. You can find a link with additional information about the Arts Project Support Grant Program online at WKVI.com. 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
11: 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Tonight, mostly clear skies with the temperature dropping down to 67. Tomorrow, partly sunny with a high of 86 and a 50% chance of an afternoon shower or thunderstorm. Friday, partly sunny, scattered showers, high 82. I'm Bill Banks. 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
1: A crop update from Fort Wayne. I'm CJ Miller, and this is Hoosier Ag Today News. According to USDA's crop progress report released on Monday, 62% of Indiana's corn and 64% of the state's soybeans are rated good to excellent. Don Weiss, who farms near Fort Wayne in Allen County, says the recent shift to hot, humid weather was exactly what his crops needed to catch up after a delayed start to planting in the spring.
2: The last 10 days when we had the heat and humidity in northeast Indiana, Allen County, it caught up the crops a little bit because we were behind. We had some challenges right in that specific area getting planting done.
1: Now he says the focus is on disease management.
2: We are on the edge of corn pollination in our area, so just trying to protect the yield, putting fungicide on the corn, for example.
1: Hear more from Allen County farmer Don Weiss at HoosierAgToday.com. I'm CJ Miller, Hoosier Ag Today News.
3: Turning now to funeral arrangements. 78-year-old Wayne Allen Christ of Winnemac passed away July 3rd. Private services will be held at Winnemac Cemetery McKinley Edition. Memorial contributions can be made to VFW Winnemac Post number 1728. Arrangements have been entrusted to Rand's Funeral Home and Crematory Winnemac Chapel in memory of 78-year-old Wayne Allen Christ of Winnemac. 75-year-old Velma J. Phoenix of Walkerton passed away July 1st. There will be a visitation held from 4 to 7 p.m. Eastern Time tomorrow, Thursday, July 9th, at Randall's Funeral Home, Coons Lake Chapel. Funeral services will begin 11 a.m. Eastern Time on Friday, July 10th, at the funeral home, with visitation taking place 1 hour prior to the service. That's for 75-year-old Velma J. Phoenix of Walkerton. Helena C. Weaver Smith Rep, age 82, of Monterey, passed away July 4th. There will be a visitation from 5 to 8 p.m. Eastern Time tomorrow, Thursday, July 9th, at Frayne Mortuary in Winnemac. Funeral services will be held at 11 a.m. Eastern Time Friday, July 10th, also at Frayne Mortuary in Winnemac. Memorial contributions may be made to the funeral home to assist the family with final expenses for 82-year-old Helena C. Weaver Smith Rep of Monterey. 90-year-old Marianne Quillen of Knox passed away July 4th. Graveside services will take place this Friday, July 10th at 1 p.m. Central Time at Oak Park Cemetery in Knox. Brayman and Son Memorial Chapel of Knox is in charge of arrangements for 90-year-old Marianne Quillen of Knox. 93-year-old Norma Jean Tippy of Knox Bass Lake passed away July 5th. Funeral services will take place this Friday, July 10th, with visitation 2 hours prior to services at Our Redeemer Lutheran Church in Knox. In lieu of flowers, memorial contributions may be made to the Ronald McDonald House of Indianapolis for 93-year-old Norma Jean Tippy of Bass Lake. 72-year-old Sherry Ann Combs of Winnemac passed away July 1st. Cremation will take place at Frayne Crematory in Winnemac. The family will host a celebration of life on Friday, July 10th from 3 to 5 p.m. Eastern Time at the Winnemac VFW. In lieu of flowers, memorial contributions may be made to LifeWise Academy at Eastern Pulaski. Arrangements have been entrusted to Frayne Mortuary in Winnemac for 72-year-old Sherry Ann Combs of Winnemac. 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
5: 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Tonight, mostly clear skies with the temperature dropping down to 67. Tomorrow, partly sunny with a high of 86 and a 50% chance of an afternoon shower or thunderstorm. Friday, partly sunny, scattered showers, high 82. I'm Bill Banks. 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
9: Network Indiana Sports, I'm Nathaniel Finch. Tonight, the return of Caitlin Clark. The Indiana Fever continue this four-game road trip in Los Angeles against the Sparks, and Clark is probable to play with her back injury that's kept her from playing basketball for the last 2 weeks.
10: It feels kind of weird. You get so in a groove of, you know, going from scout to scout and knowing what people are going to do, and then you have some time off, and you're back to, like, it kind of has that training camp feel, and get back into the swing of things. I thought, obviously, everybody came out and played really well versus Vegas, and, you know, this is a long trip for us, 11 days. You have to keep building and finding ways to win.
9: Aaliyah Boston tonight, a game-time decision, questionable with a leg injury. 10 o'clock Eastern, the tip-off in L.A. against the Sparks. As for Indiana's NBA counterpart, the Pacers make another signing in NBA free agency. It's the former Cleveland big Larry Nance Jr., who signs to a one-year veteran minimum contract around $4 million. Last year, Nance averaging 4 points and 3 rebounds in Cleveland. It's a last-second shakeup for the Pacers on the coaching staff, as assistant coach and summer league head coach Johnny Carpenter is leaving to join the Milwaukee Bucks. This leaves a vacancy when the Pacers head to Vegas this weekend for NBA Summer League, and it will be filled by Noblesville Boom head coach Bryce Taylor. Pacers head coach Rick Carlisle says the team will adjust and promote from within to cover Carpenter's departure. From the Hall of Fame to the Ring of Fame, the Indianapolis Colts announcing former kicker Adam Vinatieri will have his name up in the rafters at Lucas Oil Stadium. The league's all-time points leader will be inducted in the Hall of Fame in August and the Ring of Fame October 18th when the Colts host the Tennessee Titans. With your Network Indiana Sports Report, I'm Nathaniel Finch.
11: This is a Fox News alert. I'm Kevin Uretzky, Fox News. Maine Democratic Senate candidate Graham Plattner ending his campaign tonight, posting a video on social media withdrawing from the race. That after being accused earlier in the week of sexual assault by an ex-girlfriend, the Maine Democratic Party will now have to find another candidate to run against incumbent Susan Collins. Meanwhile, the U.S. military launching a second fresh round of strikes against Iran today. The administration says it's in response to Tehran attacking 3 commercial vessels in the Strait of Hormuz. President Trump earlier today declaring the recent ceasefire over.
12: They're cuckoo. There's something wrong with these people. And for 47 years, they've been the bully of the Middle East, and they're not the bully anymore.
11: The president speaking while attending the NATO summit in Turkey. He is now at home. This is a Fox News alert.
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15: Drug trafficking and targeted killings. You're listening to Network Indiana. I'm Jarrett Lewis. Prosecutors say 3 separate criminal groups operated across the U.S., Canada, and Europe and were taking orders from 2 people imprisoned in India. Investigators arrested Gurpreet Singh in Greenwood. They continue searching for Amritpal Singh.
16: 15 of the defendants in the United States are in the United States here illegally. One of the defendants, Gurdiv Singh, even attempted to extort victims while he was in ICE custody.
15: Investigators seized about 1,000 kilograms of cocaine, heroin, cash, and firearms. Federal agents are still searching for several people in this case. IMPD says William Watkins was on home detention for a separate January shooting when he shot at a pregnant woman in Indianapolis last month. Jalen Anderson, also a convicted felon, is accused of shooting at the same woman a few weeks earlier. Reverend Charles Harrison told Fox 59 that a lack of jail time for violent criminals like these is leaving neighbors terrified.
17: They want to live in safe neighborhoods, and they know what the problem is. They know it's these repeat violent offenders that keep reoffending, keep causing more violence, and they're right back out on the streets. And that's why a lot of people are so afraid to speak up.
15: The home where the shooting occurred had 71 calls for police in just 6 months. The results of a WalletHub study on credit card scores that may surprise you, John Herrick reports.
18: WalletHub analyst Chip Lupo says people in Indianapolis had the highest credit score increase from quarter one of 2025 to quarter one of 2026.
19: Indianapolis, Indiana has the largest increase, followed by Chula Vista, California, San Bernardino, California, Detroit, Michigan, and Baltimore, Maryland.
18: Fort Wayne came in 32nd in the study. Lupo says in order to have a good credit score, he recommends you pay on time and avoid opening too many new accounts. John Herrick, Network Indiana.
15: And former Indianapolis Colts kicker Adam Vinatieri will be inducted into the Colts Ring of Honor at Lucas Oil Stadium during the Colts game against the Tennessee Titans on October 18th. I'm Jarrett Lewis. 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
20: 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I'm Rusty Nixon, Max 98.3 FM News. Fair food has become an American staple and a reason to head out to your local fair, but you can truly step up to the plate for one of Indiana State Fair's most anticipated traditions. Indiana State Fair has unveiled the 2026 Taste of the Fair, presented by Pepsi, featuring almost 50 new and unforgettable food creations from talented concessionaires across the fairgrounds. Inspired by this year's baseball theme and fueled by Hoosier creativity, the lineup delivers everything from over-the-top desserts and refreshing beverages to savory comfort foods and bold new flavor combinations. 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More than 160 after-school and summer programs across Indiana are receiving new funding to help children learn to read. Jeanette Cruz reports.
21: The Indiana After School Network has awarded over $3 million in grants through its Literacy Playbook Initiative. Funded by the Lilly Endowment, the program provides training and resources aligned with the science of reading. The grants are already making waves in local communities. The Boys and Girls Club of the Northern Indiana Corridor received more than $55,000 across three of its program sites. Officials say the goal is to bridge the gap between classroom learning and after-school care. Jeanette Cruz, Network Indiana.
20: Friday, July 3rd at 10:09 p.m., Marshall County officers working traffic control on Plymouth Port Trail near Swan Lake Golf Course were alerted to a possible domestic disturbance. During the investigation, officers concluded that Brian Lacona, 24, was under the influence of alcohol to the point of endangering himself and others. Officers intervened, a battery took place, and Lacona was transported to the Marshall County Jail for public intoxication and battery on law enforcement. Suspects are considered innocent until proven guilty in a court of law. Evening of July 7th at 9 p.m., a Plymouth police officer conducted a traffic stop on a vehicle near the intersection of Michigan and Franklin Street for an equipment violation. Driver of that vehicle was identified as Brenda Hurley, 58, of Bourbon. Canine Kaiser assisted on the traffic stop, alerted the presence of narcotic odor. Hurley was found to be showing signs of impairment and was ultimately taken into custody. Suspected marijuana was also located in the vehicle. Hurley was lodged at the Marshall County Jail on preliminary charges of operating a vehicle while intoxicated on a controlled substance and possession of marijuana. Suspects are considered innocent until proven guilty in a court of law. I'm Rusty Nixon, Max 98.3 FM News. 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
5: From the Tri-County Weather Center, I'm Bill Banks on All News 1520 WKVI. 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Tonight, mostly clear skies with the temperature dropping down to 67. Tomorrow, partly sunny with a high of 86 and a 50% chance of an afternoon shower or thunderstorm. Friday, partly sunny, scattered showers, high 82. I'm Bill Banks. 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
0: Every day, I wake up at 5 a.m. to give Dad his medicine. 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At 6 a.m., I make his breakfast. 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I start laundry at 8. 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

0: good to excellent. Don Weiss, who farms near Fort Wayne in Allen County, says the recent shift to hot, humid weather was exactly what his crops needed to catch up after a delayed start to planting in the spring.
1: The last 10 days when we had the heat and humidity in northeast Indiana, Allen County, it caught up the crops a little bit because we were behind. We had some challenges right in that specific area getting planting done.
0: Now he says the focus is on disease management.
1: We are on the edge of corn pollination in our area, so just trying to protect the yield, putting fungicide on the corn, for example.
0: Hear more from Allen County farmer Don Weiss at HoosierAgToday.com. I'm CJ Miller, Hoosier Ag Today News.
2: From the Tri-County Weather Center, I'm Bill Banks on All News 1520 WKVI. 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Tonight, mostly clear skies with the temperature dropping down to 67. Tomorrow, partly sunny with a high of 86 and a 50% chance of an afternoon shower or thunderstorm. Friday, partly sunny, scattered showers, high 82. I'm Bill Banks. For your local forecast 24/7, visit WKVI.com.
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0: This is a special report from ABC News. I'm Dave Packer. Graham Plattner announcing tonight that he's suspending his campaign and will withdraw from the ballot in Maine's Senate race, one of the most closely watched in the country as Democrats seek to take back control of Congress. There have been calls for Plattner to step down amid a new allegation of sexual assault. Plattner releasing a video statement.
1: I know that some will think it's an admission of guilt, and it most certainly is not. We're not doing it because of the allegations. We're doing it because of the structures that are being taken away from us by those in power.
0: Plattner blamed the system.
1: We live in a political system that is not built for normal people. It is a system that is built structurally to make sure that movements like ours cannot flourish. That if they begin to succeed, they can be crushed.
0: Maine's Democratic Party intends to hold a convention to choose a new nominee to take on Republican Susan Collins. This is ABC News. OpenAI is out with a new chatbot called GPT Live. They say the voice model makes live conversations feel more human. An elderly couple is facing charges after being flagged at the border.
2: Riding in their white 2010 Dodge pickup truck and pulling a box trailer, 80-year-old Luke Bader and his 74-year-old wife Susan stopped at the Border Patrol checkpoint near Falfurrias, Texas. A drug-sniffing dog alerted to the presence of drugs, and agents then found 134 packages containing a total of 345 pounds of cocaine in a hidden compartment in the trailer. According to a federal complaint, the Baders admitted to knowing about the drugs and said they were to be paid between $5,000 and $10,000 to deliver the load to Houston. Jim Ryan, ABC News.
0: World Cup Scotland fans have left a lasting impact in Boston with a $15,000 donation to a children's education charity called the Massachusetts Child. Scotland fans would use school buses as transportation to the matches. Dave Packer, ABC News.
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2: Drug trafficking and targeted killings. You're listening to Network Indiana. I'm Jarrett Lewis. Prosecutors say three separate criminal groups operated across the U.S., Canada, and Europe, and were taking orders from two people imprisoned in India. Investigators arrested Gurpreet Singh in Greenwood. They continue searching for Amritpal Singh.
3: 15 of the defendants in the United States are in the United States here illegally. One of the defendants, Gurdiv Singh, even attempted to extort victims while he was in ICE custody.
2: Investigators seized about 1,000 kilograms of cocaine, heroin, cash, and firearms. Federal agents are still searching for several people in this case. IMPD says William Watkins was on home detention for a separate January shooting when he shot at a pregnant woman in Indianapolis last month. Jalen Anderson, also a convicted felon, is accused of shooting at the same woman a few weeks earlier. Reverend Charles Harrison told Fox 59 that a lack of jail time for violent criminals like these is leaving neighbors terrified.
4: They want to live in safe neighborhoods, and they know what the problem is. They know it's these repeat violent offenders that keep reoffending, keep causing more violence, and they're right back out on the streets. And that's why a lot of people are so afraid to speak up.
2: The home where the shooting occurred had 71 calls for police in just 6 months. The results of a WalletHub study on credit card scores that may surprise you. John Herrick reports.
5: WalletHub analyst Chip Lupo says people in Indianapolis had the highest credit score increase from quarter one of 2025 to quarter one of 2026.
6: Indianapolis, Indiana has the largest increase, followed by Chula Vista, California, San Bernardino, California, Detroit, Michigan, and Baltimore, Maryland.
5: Fort Wayne came in 32nd in the study. Lupo says in order to have a good credit score, he recommends you pay on time and avoid opening too many new accounts. John Herrick, Network Indiana.
2: And former Indianapolis Colts kicker Adam Vinatieri will be inducted into the Colts Ring of Honor at Lucas Oil Stadium during the Colts game against the Tennessee Titans on October 18th. I'm Jarrett Lewis. You're listening to Network Indiana.
7: The Stark County Plan Commission will hold a meeting this evening, Wednesday, July 8th. I'm Becca Shepherd for Stark County Family Dentistry from the WKVI Information Center. The meeting will begin at 5:30 p.m. Central Time in the Annex 1 meeting room at 53 East Mount Street in Knox. The meeting will include a public hearing, during which commission members will consider a proposed resolution that would repeal the county's 2016 permit fee schedule and adopt a new schedule of fees for the Planning and Building Department. According to the agenda, the proposed changes are intended to address current departmental and administrative costs. Following public comment and board discussion, the commission could vote on whether to recommend approval of the updated fee schedule to the Stark County Commissioners. Under old business, the commission will revisit a proposed amendment to the county's contractor registration ordinance. This proposal would update the registration timeline and related information before the commission considers scheduling a public hearing on the amendment. Commission members will also continue discussions on proposed regulations for data processing, high-density computer facilities, and digital asset mining operations. According to the agenda, the board will review a draft ordinance and discuss whether to pursue a ban or regulations for those types of facilities. The commission is expected to provide staff with direction on how to proceed. The meeting agenda also includes staff reports, public comment, board comments, and adjournment. Members of the public will have an opportunity to comment during the meeting. Written statements may also be submitted up to 4 hours before the meeting and will be included in the official record. The public is invited to attend this meeting. Local families are invited to spend this Friday learning about child safety while enjoying free activities, entertainment, and food during the LaPorte County Safe Kids Day this week. This free event will be held this Friday, July 10th from 11 a.m. to 2 p.m. Central Time at the LaPorte County Family Resource Center. The Resource Center is located at 1232 West State Road 2 in LaPorte. Safe Kids Day is designed to help children and families learn about injury prevention and other safety topics through interactive activities and demonstrations. Organizers share that the event will also feature games, entertainment, prize drawings, and opportunities to meet local first responders and other community partners. A free meal will be provided for families during the event. More than a dozen organizations are expected to participate, and the event is free to attend, although advance registration is encouraged. Additional information and registration is available online. You can find a link to more information at WKVI.com. 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The grant program provides funding for specific arts-related activities, including one-time events, theatrical productions, exhibitions, educational workshops, art classes, and other related projects designed to expand access to the arts. Eligible organizations may apply for grants of up to $4,000. The Indiana Arts Commission stated that there is no matching fund requirement and funded projects must take place between January 1st and December 31st of 2027. Applications for the Arts Project Support Program will be accepted through 11:59 p.m. Eastern Time on September 3rd of this year. Organizations may receive one Arts Project Support Grant per fiscal year, and applications must be submitted through the Indiana Arts Commission's online grant system. According to the commission, the program is intended to increase access to arts opportunities throughout the state by supporting projects and communities across Indiana. The Indiana Arts Commission is also seeking members of the public to serve as volunteer grant reviewers. Reviewers evaluate applications, assign scores, and provide comments to help determine funding recommendations. You can find a link with additional information about the Arts Project Support Grant Program online at WKVI.com. 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
8: 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Tonight, mostly clear skies with the temperature dropping down to 67. Tomorrow, partly sunny with a high of 86 and a 50% chance of an afternoon shower or thunderstorm. Friday, partly sunny, scattered showers, high 82. I'm Bill Banks. 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
26: A crop update from Fort Wayne. I'm CJ Miller, and this is Hoosier Ag Today News. According to USDA's crop progress report released on Monday, 62% of Indiana's corn and 64% of the state's soybeans are rated good to excellent. Don Weiss, who farms near Fort Wayne in Allen County, says the recent shift to hot, humid weather was exactly what his crops needed to catch up after a delayed start to planting in the spring.
27: The last 10 days when we had the heat and humidity in northeast Indiana, Allen County, it caught up the crops a little bit because we were behind. We had some challenges right in that specific area getting planting done.
26: Now he says the focus is on disease management.
27: We are on the edge of corn pollination in our area, so just trying to protect the yield, putting fungicide on the corn, for example.
26: Hear more from Allen County farmer Don Weiss at HoosierAgToday.com. I'm CJ Miller, Hoosier Ag Today News.
7: Turning now to funeral arrangements. 78-year-old Wayne Allen Christ of Winnemac passed away July 3rd. Private services will be held at Winnemac Cemetery McKinley Edition. Memorial contributions can be made to VFW Winnemac Post number 1728. Arrangements have been entrusted to Rand's Funeral Home and Crematory Winnemac Chapel in memory of 78-year-old Wayne Allen Christ of Winnemac. 75-year-old Velma J. Phoenix of Walkerton passed away July 1st. There will be a visitation held from 4 to 7 p.m. Eastern Time tomorrow, Thursday, July 9th, at Randall's Funeral Home, Coons Lake Chapel. Funeral services will begin 11 a.m. Eastern Time on Friday, July 10th, at the funeral home, with visitation taking place 1 hour prior to the service. That's for 75-year-old Velma J. Phoenix of Walkerton. Helena C. Weaver Smith Rep, age 82, of Monterey, passed away July 4th. There will be a visitation from 5 to 8 p.m. Eastern Time tomorrow, Thursday, July 9th, at Frayne Mortuary in Winnemac. Funeral services will be held at 11 a.m. Eastern Time Friday, July 10th, also at Frayne Mortuary in Winnemac. Memorial contributions may be made to the funeral home to assist the family with final expenses for 82-year-old Helena C. Weaver Smith Rep of Monterey. 90-year-old Marianne Quillen of Knox passed away July 4th. Graveside services will take place this Friday, July 10th at 1 p.m. Central Time at Oak Park Cemetery in Knox. Brayman and Son Memorial Chapel of Knox is in charge of arrangements for 90-year-old Marianne Quillen of Knox. 93-year-old Norma Jean Tippy of Knox Bass Lake passed away July 5th. Funeral services will take place this Friday, July 10th, with visitation 2 hours prior to services at Our Redeemer Lutheran Church in Knox. In lieu of flowers, memorial contributions may be made to the Ronald McDonald House of Indianapolis for 93-year-old Norma Jean Tippy of Bass Lake. 72-year-old Sherry Ann Combs of Winnemac passed away July 1st. Cremation will take place at Frayne Crematory in Winnemac. The family will host a celebration of life on Friday, July 10th from 3 to 5 p.m. Eastern Time at the Winnemac VFW. In lieu of flowers, memorial contributions may be made to LifeWise Academy at Eastern Pulaski. Arrangements have been entrusted to Frayne Mortuary in Winnemac for 72-year-old Sherry Ann Combs of Winnemac. You can find complete obituary information online at WKVI.com.
8: 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Tonight, mostly clear skies with the temperature dropping down to 67. Tomorrow, partly sunny with a high of 86 and a 50% chance of an afternoon shower or thunderstorm. Friday, partly sunny, scattered showers, high 82. I'm Bill Banks. 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
3: AP News, I'm Ben Thomas. In Maine, Democratic candidate Graham Plattner.
5: We are suspending campaign operations.
6: Withdrawing from the state's U.S. Senate race amid a sexual assault allegation.
5: I know that some will think it's an admission of guilt, and it most certainly is not. We're not doing it because of the allegations. We're doing it because of the structures that are being taken away from us by those in power.
6: Maine's Democratic Party has said it will hold a convention to replace him. In the Persian Gulf, Iran again targeting Bahrain, Kuwait, and Qatar with retaliatory fire after U.S. forces launched new airstrikes on Iran. The attacks came hours after President Trump said recent Iranian strikes on ships in the Strait of Hormuz signaled the end of their ceasefire.
11: Frankly, I don't want to waste my time with them. Now, I'll let our wonderful negotiators keep talking if they want, but I don't see it.
6: The president speaking in Turkey, where he attended a NATO summit. He also met with Ukrainian President Volodymyr Zelensky, telling him,
11: we're going to give a license to you to make Patriots. That's pretty cool, right?
12: Larry.
11: This way you can't complain that we're not giving them enough. I say, make them yourself. We haven't informed the company of that yet, but that'll work out all right.
6: The decision a significant shift, as the U.S. had previously resisted the move. And in Provo, Utah, Hannah Schoenbaum reports.
13: Charlie Kirk's widow and parents were back in court on Wednesday as investigators testified in the week-long preliminary hearing for the man accused of killing him. I was in the courtroom as an agent with the Utah State Bureau of Investigation described the night that defendant Tyler Robinson showed up with his parents at the Washington County Sheriff's Office to turn himself in. He has not entered a plea. Next in the case, we expect to hear parts of an interview with Robinson's roommate and romantic partner, Lance Twiggs, who appears to be a key figure in prosecutors' case. Prosecutors say they also plan to introduce as evidence an alleged confession note that Robinson left for Twiggs. Outside the courthouse in Provo, Utah, I'm Hannah Schoenbaum.
6: This is AP News. Emmy nominations.
15: And so it begins.
28: The Day in the Life Emergency Room series, The Pitt, led all Emmy nominees with 25.
29: The spotlight! God!
28: While Hacks got a record-setting 24 to lead all comedies in its final season, the totals gave HBO Max the top spot for both drama and comedy.
30: There is something about these seafaring towns.
28: Apple TV Plus horror comedy Widow's Bay got 19 nominations, while its drama Pluribus got 18.
31: How did I not realize this sooner?
28: Netflix's Beef was tops in the limited or anthology series categories with 16 nominations. Best drama series includes HBO Max's The Gilded Age, A Knight of Seven Kingdoms, and The Pitt. Apple got 3 for Slow Horses, Your Friends and Neighbors, and Pluribus. The Emmys are announced September 14th. I'm Julie Walker.
6: More stories at APnews.com. I'm Ben Thomas. Thanks for listening.
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14: ABC News, I'm Dave Packer. He still denies allegations of sexual assault, but tonight Graham Plattner has stepped down as the main Democratic U.S. Senate nominee. Plattner says this isn't an admission of guilt, but the allegations cut off his campaign support.
5: We are going to lose our ability to fundraise. We are going to lose our ability to access voter data. We are going to lose all of the things that any campaign needs on the basic level simply to function.
14: The U.S. launching new airstrikes on Iran. President Trump declaring the ceasefire is over after Iranian attacks on ships in the Strait and U.S. bases. In Houston, a march tonight after the ICE shooting death of an undocumented immigrant, Lorenzo Salgado Araujo, Tuesday, after a confrontation with ICE officers. ICE claims Araujo was using his car as a weapon. This is ABC News. New numbers find those with Affordable Care Act health plans will pay more next year.
15: Public filings show 77 insurers who provide coverage through the Affordable Care Act are proposing a second straight year of double-digit premiums. On average, premiums that'll be 14% higher. The companies cite mounting health care costs and the recent expiration of enhanced subsidies for the higher premiums. The people hit the hardest will be those who don't qualify for financial help. A recent Georgetown University analysis shows many of them have seen their costs double or even triple, and those costs will go up even more next year.
14: ABC's Sherry Preston. The FIFA World Cup final will feature a halftime show headlined by Justin Bieber. Is it too late now to say sorry? But it's a star-studded lineup that also includes Madonna, Shakira, BTS, and Burna Boy. Venezuelan conductor Gustavo Dudamel will lead the PS22 chorus, a choir of elementary school students based in Staten Island, New York. Dave Packer, ABC News.
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3: I'm Jarrett Lewis. Prosecutors say three separate criminal groups operated across the U.S., Canada, and Europe and were taking orders from two people imprisoned in India. Investigators arrested Gurpreet Singh in Greenwood. They continue searching for Amritpal Singh.
4: 15 of the defendants in the United States are in the United States here illegally. One of the defendants, Gurdiv Singh, even attempted to extort victims while he was in ICE custody.
3: Investigators seized about 1,000 kilograms of cocaine, heroin, cash, and firearms. Federal agents are still searching for several people in this case. IMPD says William Watkins was on home detention for a separate January shooting when he shot at a pregnant woman in Indianapolis last month. Jalen Anderson, also a convicted felon, is accused of shooting at the same woman a few weeks earlier. Reverend Charles Harrison told Fox 59 that a lack of jail time for violent criminals like these is leaving neighbors terrified.
7: They want to live in safe neighborhoods, and they know what the problem is. They know it's these repeat violent offenders that keep reoffending, keep causing more violence, and they're right back out on the streets. And that's why a lot of people are so afraid to speak up.
3: The home where the shooting occurred had 71 calls for police in just 6 months. The results of a WalletHub study on credit card scores that may surprise you. John Herrick reports.
8: WalletHub analyst Chip Lupo says people in Indianapolis had the highest credit score increase from quarter one of 2025 to quarter one of 2026.
18: Indianapolis, Indiana has the largest increase, followed by Chula Vista, California, San Bernardino, California, Detroit, Michigan, and Baltimore, Maryland.
8: Fort Wayne came in 32nd in the study. Lupo says in order to have a good credit score, he recommends you pay on time and avoid opening too many new accounts. John Herrick, Network Indiana.
3: And former Indianapolis Colts kicker Adam Vinatieri will be inducted into the Colts Ring of Honor at Lucas Oil Stadium during the Colts game against the Tennessee Titans on October 18th. I'm Jarrett Lewis. 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
19: The Stark County Plan Commission will hold a meeting this evening, Wednesday, July 8th. I'm Becca Shepherd for Stark County Family Dentistry from the WKVI Information Center. The meeting will begin at 5:30 p.m. Central Time in the Annex 1 meeting room at 53 East Mound Street in Knox. The meeting will include a public hearing, during which commission members will consider a proposed resolution that would repeal the county's 2016 permit fee schedule and adopt a new schedule of fees for the Planning and Building Department. According to the agenda, the proposed changes are intended to address current departmental and administrative costs. Following public comment and board discussion, the commission could vote on whether to recommend approval of the updated fee schedule to the Stark County Commissioners. Under old business, the commission will revisit a proposed amendment to the county's contractor registration ordinance. This proposal would update the registration timeline and related information before the commission considers scheduling a public hearing on the amendment. Commission members will also continue discussions on proposed regulations for data processing, high-density computer facilities, and digital asset mining operations. According to the agenda, the board will review a draft ordinance and discuss whether to pursue a ban or regulations for those types of facilities. The commission is expected to provide staff with direction on how to proceed. The meeting agenda also includes staff reports, public comment, board comments, and adjournment. Members of the public will have an opportunity to comment during the meeting. Written statements may also be submitted up to 4 hours before the meeting and will be included in the official record. The public is invited to attend this meeting. Local families are invited to spend this Friday learning about child safety while enjoying free activities, entertainment, and food during the LaPorte County Safe Kids Day this week. This free event will be held this Friday, July 10th from 11 a.m. to 2 p.m. Central Time at the LaPorte County Family Resource Center. The Resource Center is located at 1232 West State Road 2 in LaPorte. Safe Kids Day is designed to help children and families learn about injury prevention and other safety topics through interactive activities and demonstrations. Organizers share that the event will also feature games, entertainment, prize drawings, and opportunities to meet local first responders and other community partners. A free meal will be provided for families during the event. More than a dozen organizations are expected to participate, and the event is free to attend, although advance registration is encouraged. Additional information and registration is available online. You can find a link to more information at WKVI.com. Nonprofit organizations and public entities across Indiana can apply for grant funding through the Indiana Arts Commission's Fiscal Year 2027 Fall Arts Project Support Program. The grant program provides funding for specific arts-related activities, including one-time events, theatrical productions, exhibitions, educational workshops, art classes, and other related projects designed to expand access to the arts. Eligible organizations may apply for grants of up to $4,000. The Indiana Arts Commission stated that there is no matching fund requirement, and funded projects must take place between January 1st and December 31st of 2027. Applications for the Arts Project Support Program will be accepted through 11:59 p.m. Eastern Time on September 3rd of this year. Organizations may receive one Arts Project Support Grant per fiscal year, and applications must be submitted through the Indiana Arts Commission's online grant system. According to the commission, the program is intended to increase access to arts opportunities throughout the state by supporting projects and communities across Indiana. The Indiana Arts Commission is also seeking members of the public to serve as volunteer grant reviewers. Reviewers evaluate applications, assign scores, and provide comments to help determine funding recommendations. You can find a link with additional information about the Arts Project Support Grant Program online at WKVI.com. 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
2: From the Tri-County Weather Center, I'm Bill Banks on All News 1520 WKVI. 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Tonight, mostly clear skies with the temperature dropping down to 67. Tomorrow, partly sunny with a high of 86 and a 50% chance of an afternoon shower or thunderstorm. Friday, partly sunny, scattered showers, high 82. I'm Bill Banks. For your local forecast 24/7, visit WKVI.com.
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27: 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Hoosier Ag Today's founder, Gary Troy, was recently honored with a Farm Broadcaster of the Year Award from our National Association of Farm Broadcasting. A big Texas hats off to you, Gary. 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Congratulations, Gary, on a job well done.
0: So, who's going to do what? 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
12: A crop update from Fort Wayne. I'm CJ Miller, and this is Hoosier Ag Today News. According to USDA's crop progress report released on Monday, 62% of Indiana's corn and 64% of the state's soybeans are rated good to excellent. Don Weiss, who farms near Fort Wayne in Allen County, says the recent shift to hot, humid weather was exactly what his crops needed to catch up after a delayed start to planting in the spring.
14: The last 10 days when we had the heat and humidity in northeast Indiana, Allen County, it caught up the crops a little bit because we were behind. We had some challenges right in that specific area getting planting done.
12: Now he says the focus is on disease management.
14: We are on the edge of corn pollination in our area, so just trying to protect the yield, putting fungicide on the corn, for example.
12: Hear more from Allen County farmer Don Weiss at HoosierAgToday.com. I'm CJ Miller, Hoosier Ag Today News.
19: Turning now to funeral arrangements. 78-year-old Wayne Allen Christ of Winnemac passed away July 3rd. Private services will be held at Winnemac Cemetery McKinley Edition. Memorial contributions can be made to VFW Winnemac Post number 1728. Arrangements have been entrusted to Rand's Funeral Home and Crematory Winnemac Chapel in memory of 78-year-old Wayne Allen Christ of Winnemac. 75-year-old Velma J. Phoenix of Walkerton passed away July 1st. There will be a visitation held from 4 to 7 p.m. Eastern Time tomorrow, Thursday, July 9th, at Randall's Funeral Home, Coons Lake Chapel. Funeral services will begin 11 a.m. Eastern Time on Friday, July 10th, at the funeral home, with visitation taking place 1 hour prior to the service. That's for 75-year-old Velma J. Phoenix of Walkerton. Helena C. Weaver Smith Rep, age 82, of Monterey, passed away July 4th. There will be a visitation from 5 to 8 p.m. Eastern Time tomorrow, Thursday, July 9th, at Frayne Mortuary in Winnemac. Funeral services will be held at 11 a.m. Eastern Time Friday, July 10th, also at Frayne Mortuary in Winnemac. Memorial contributions may be made to the funeral home to assist the family with final expenses for 82-year-old Helena C. Weaver Smith Rep of Monterey. 90-year-old Marianne Quillen of Knox passed away July 4th. Graveside services will take place this Friday, July 10th at 1 p.m. Central Time at Oak Park Cemetery in Knox. Brayman and Son Memorial Chapel of Knox is in charge of arrangements for 90-year-old Marianne Quillen of Knox. 93-year-old Norma Jean Tippy of Knox Bass Lake passed away July 5th. Funeral services will take place this Friday, July 10th, with visitation 2 hours prior to services at Our Redeemer Lutheran Church in Knox. In lieu of flowers, memorial contributions may be made to the Ronald McDonald House of Indianapolis for 93-year-old Norma Jean Tippy of Bass Lake. 72-year-old Sherry Ann Combs of Winnemac passed away July 1st. Cremation will take place at Frayne Crematory in Winnemac. The family will host a celebration of life on Friday, July 10th from 3 to 5 p.m. Eastern Time at the Winnemac VFW. In lieu of flowers, memorial contributions may be made to LifeWise Academy at Eastern Pulaski. Arrangements have been entrusted to Frayne Mortuary in Winnemac for 72-year-old Sherry Ann Combs of Winnemac. You can find complete obituary information online at WKVI.com.
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15: From the Tri-County Weather Center, I'm Bill Banks on All News 1520 WKVI. 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Tonight, mostly clear skies with the temperature dropping down to 67. Tomorrow, partly sunny with a high of 86 and a 50% chance of an afternoon shower or thunderstorm. Friday, partly sunny, scattered showers, high 82. I'm Bill Banks. For your local forecast 24/7, visit WKVI.com.
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4: Network Indiana Sports, I'm Nathaniel Finch. Tonight, the return of Caitlin Clark. The Indiana Fever continue this four-game road trip in Los Angeles against the Sparks, and Clark is probable to play with her back injury that's kept her from playing basketball for the last 2 weeks.
5: It feels kind of weird. You get so in a groove of, you know, going from scout to scout and knowing what people are going to do, and then you have some time off, and you're back to, like, it kind of has that training camp feel and get back into the swing of things. I thought, obviously, everybody came out and played really well versus Vegas, and, you know, this is a long trip for us, 11 days. You have to keep building and finding ways to win.
4: Aaliyah Boston tonight, a game time decision, questionable with a leg injury. 10 o'clock Eastern, the tip off in LA against the Sparks. As for Indiana's NBA counterpart, the Pacers make another signing in NBA free agency. It's the former Cleveland big Larry Nance Jr., who signs to a one-year veteran minimum contract around $4 million. Last year, Nance averaging 4 points and 3 rebounds in Cleveland. It's a last-second shakeup for the Pacers on the coaching staff, as assistant coach and summer league head coach Johnny Carpenter is leaving to join the Milwaukee Bucks. This leaves a vacancy when the Pacers head to Vegas this weekend for NBA Summer League, and it will be filled by Noblesville Boom head coach Bryce Taylor. Pacers head coach Rick Carlisle says the team will adjust and promote from within to cover Carpenter's departure. From the Hall of Fame to the Ring of Fame, the Indianapolis Colts announcing former kicker Adam Vinatieri will have his name up in the rafters at Lucas Oil Stadium. The league's all-time points leader will be inducted in the Hall of Fame in August, then the Ring of Fame October 18th when the Colts host the Tennessee Titans. With your Network Indiana Sports Report, I'm Nathaniel Finch.
6: This is a Fox News alert. I'm Carmen Roberts. Graham Plattner drops out of the U.S. Senate race in Maine after a bombshell rape allegation torpedoes his campaign.
7: We believe that for the movement to continue, it can't be Maine.
6: Plattner made the announcement on X tonight as he continued to deny the allegations. It is up to the Democratic Party of Maine to choose a replacement. U.S. military carries out a second night of strikes on Iran.
8: Every time they hit us, we're going to hit them 20. And we did it last night. We did a little something today, but it was really retribution for last night. They hit actually 3 boats, not 2.
6: President Trump on Air Force One after he wrapped up a 2-day NATO summit in Turkey. 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
3: Drug trafficking and targeted killings. You're listening to Network Indiana. I'm Jarrett Lewis. Prosecutors say three separate criminal groups operated across the U.S., Canada, and Europe and were taking orders from two people imprisoned in India. Investigators arrested Gurpreet Singh in Greenwood. They continue searching for Amritpal Singh.
20: 15 of the defendants in the United States are in the United States here illegally. One of the defendants, Gurdiv Singh, even attempted to extort victims while he was in ICE custody.
3: Investigators seized about 1,000 kilograms of cocaine, heroin, cash, and firearms. Federal agents are still searching for several people in this case. IMPD says William Watkins was on home detention for a separate January shooting when he shot at a pregnant woman in Indianapolis last month. Jalen Anderson, also a convicted felon, is accused of shooting at the same woman a few weeks earlier. Reverend Charles Harrison told Fox 59 that a lack of jail time for violent criminals like these is leaving neighbors terrified.
21: They want to live in safe neighborhoods, and they know what the problem is. They know it's these repeat violent offenders that keep reoffending, keep causing more violence, and they're right back out on the streets. And that's why a lot of people are so afraid to speak up.
3: The home where the shooting occurred had 71 calls for police in just 6 months. The results of a WalletHub study on credit card scores that may surprise you. John Herrick reports.
22: WalletHub analyst Chip Lupo says people in Indianapolis had the highest credit score increase from quarter one of 2025 to quarter one of 2026.
23: Indianapolis, Indiana has the largest increase, followed by Chula Vista, California, San Bernardino, California, Detroit, Michigan, and Baltimore, Maryland.
22: Fort Wayne came in 32nd in the study. Lupo says in order to have a good credit score, he recommends you pay on time and avoid opening too many new accounts. John Herrick, Network Indiana.
3: And former Indianapolis Colts kicker Adam Vinatieri will be inducted into the Colts Ring of Honor at Lucas Oil Stadium during the Colts game against the Tennessee Titans on October 18th. I'm Jarrett Lewis. 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
24: 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I'm Rusty Nixon, Max 98.3 FM News. 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Indiana State Fair has unveiled the 2026 Taste of the Fair, presented by Pepsi, featuring almost 50 new and unforgettable food creations from talented concessionaires across the fairgrounds. Inspired by this year's baseball theme and fueled by Hoosier creativity, the lineup delivers everything from over-the-top desserts and refreshing beverages to savory comfort foods and bold new flavor combinations. Whether you're returning for a favorite fair tradition or searching for your next must-try bite, the 2026 Taste of Fair offers something to satisfy every craving. 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More than 160 after-school and summer programs across Indiana are receiving new funding to help children learn to read. Jeanette Cruz reports.
25: The Indiana After School Network has awarded over $3 million in grants through its Literacy Playbook Initiative. Funded by the Lilly Endowment, the program provides training and resources aligned with the science of reading. The grants are already making waves in local communities. The Boys and Girls Club of the Northern Indiana Corridor received more than $55,000 across three of its program sites. Officials say the goal is to bridge the gap between classroom learning and after-school care. Jeanette Cruz, Network Indiana.
24: Friday, July 3rd at 10.09 p.m., Marshall County officers working traffic control on Plymouth Port Trail near Swan Lake Golf Course were alerted to a possible domestic disturbance. During the investigation, officers concluded that Brian Lacona, 24, was under the influence of alcohol to the point of endangering himself and others. Officers intervened, a battery took place, and Lacona was transported to the Marshall County Jail for public intoxication and battery on law enforcement. Suspects are considered innocent until proven guilty in a court of law. Evening of July 7th at 9 p.m., a Plymouth police officer conducted a traffic stop on a vehicle near the intersection of Michigan and Franklin Street for an equipment violation. Driver of that vehicle was identified as Brenda Hurley, 58, of Bourbon. Canine Kaiser assisted on the traffic stop, alerted the presence of narcotic odor. Hurley was found to be showing signs of impairment and was ultimately taken into custody. Suspected marijuana was also located in the vehicle.
0: Early was lodged at the Marshall County Jail on preliminary charges of operating a vehicle while intoxicated on a controlled substance and possession of marijuana. Suspects are considered innocent until proven guilty in a court of law. I'm Rusty Nexon, Max 98.3 FM News. 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
15: From the Tri-County Weather Center, I'm Bill Banks on All News 1520 WKVI. 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Tonight, mostly clear skies with the temperature dropping down to 67. Tomorrow, partly sunny with a high of 86 and a 50% chance of an afternoon shower or thunderstorm. Friday, partly sunny, scattered showers, high 82. I'm Bill Banks. For your local forecast 24/7, visit WKVI.com.
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29: A crop update from Fort Wayne. I'm CJ Miller, and this is Hoosier Ag Today News. According to USDA's crop progress report released on Monday, 62% of Indiana's corn and 64% of the state's soybeans are rated good to excellent. Don Weiss, who farms near Fort Wayne in Allen County, says the recent shift to hot, humid weather was exactly what his crops needed to catch up after a delayed start to planting in the spring.
4: The last 10 days when we had the heat and humidity in northeast Indiana, Allen County, it caught up the crops a little bit because we were behind. We had some challenges right in that specific area getting planting done.
29: Now he says the focus is on disease management.
4: We are on the edge of corn pollination in our area, so just trying to protect the yield, putting fungicide on the corn, for example.
29: Hear more from Allen County farmer Don Weiss at HoosierAgToday.com. I'm CJ Miller, Hoosier Ag Today News.
15: From the Tri-County Weather Center, I'm Bill Banks on All News 1520 WKVI. 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Tonight, mostly clear skies with the temperature dropping down to 67. Tomorrow, partly sunny with a high of 86 and a 50% chance of an afternoon shower or thunderstorm. Friday, partly sunny, scattered showers, high 82. I'm Bill Banks. For your local forecast 24/7, visit WKVI.com.
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0: ABC News, I'm Dave Packard. He still denies allegations of sexual assault, but tonight Graham Platner has stepped down as the main Democratic U.S. Senate nominee. Platner says this isn't an admission of guilt, but the allegations cut off his campaign support.
1: We are going to lose our ability to fundraise. We are going to lose our ability to access voter data. We are going to lose all of the things that any campaign needs on the basic level simply to function.
0: The U.S. launching new airstrikes on Iran. President Trump declaring the ceasefire is over after Iranian attacks on ships in the Strait and U.S. bases. In Houston,
2: ISIS never will
0: go here. A march tonight after the ICE shooting death of an undocumented immigrant, Lorenzo Salgado Araujo, Tuesday, after a confrontation with ICE officers. ICE claims Araujo was using his car as a weapon. This is ABC News. New numbers find those with Affordable Care Act health plans will pay more next year.
3: Public filings show 77 insurers who provide coverage through the Affordable Care Act are proposing a second straight year of double-digit premiums. On average, premiums that'll be 14% higher. The companies cite mounting health care costs and the recent expiration of enhanced subsidies for the higher premiums. The people hit the hardest will be those who don't qualify for financial help. A recent Georgetown University analysis shows many of them have seen their costs double or even triple, and those costs will go up even more next year.
0: ABC's Sherry Preston. The FIFA World Cup final will feature a halftime show headlined by Justin Bieber.
4: Is it too late now to say sorry?
0: But it's a star-studded lineup that also includes Madonna, Shakira, BTS, and Burna Boy. Venezuelan conductor Gustavo Dudamel will lead the PS22 chorus, a choir of elementary school students based in Staten Island, New York. Dave Packer, ABC News.
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11: Drug trafficking and targeted killings. You're listening to Network Indiana. I'm Jarrett Lewis. Prosecutors say three separate criminal groups operated across the U.S., Canada, and Europe, and were taking orders from two people imprisoned in India. Investigators arrested Gurpreet Singh in Greenwood. They continue searching for Amritpal Singh.
12: 15 of the defendants in the United States are in the United States here illegally. One of the defendants, Gurdiv Singh, even attempted to extort victims while he was in ICE custody.
11: Investigators seized about 1,000 kilograms of cocaine, heroin, cash, and firearms. Federal agents are still searching for several people in this case. IMPD says William Watkins was on home detention for a separate January shooting when he shot at a pregnant woman in Indianapolis last month. Jalen Anderson, also a convicted felon, is accused of shooting at the same woman a few weeks earlier. Reverend Charles Harrison told Fox 59 that a lack of jail time for violent criminals like these is leaving neighbors terrified.
13: They want to live in safe neighborhoods, and they know what the problem is. They know it's these repeat violent offenders that keep reoffending, keep causing more violence, and they're right back out on the streets. And that's why a lot of people are so afraid to speak up.
11: The home where the shooting occurred had 71 calls for police in just 6 months. The results of a WalletHub study on credit card scores that may surprise you. John Herrick reports.
14: WalletHub analyst Chip Lupo says people in Indianapolis had the highest credit score increase from quarter one of 2025 to quarter one of 2026.
15: Indianapolis, Indiana has the largest increase, followed by Chula Vista, California, San Bernardino, California, Detroit, Michigan, and Baltimore, Maryland.
14: Fort Wayne came in 32nd in the study. Lupo says in order to have a good credit score, he recommends you pay on time and avoid opening too many new accounts. John Herrick, Network Indiana.
11: And former Indianapolis Colts kicker Adam Vinatieri will be in

0: inducted into the Colts Ring of Honor at Lucas Oil Stadium during the Colts game against the Tennessee Titans on October 18th. I'm Jarrett Lewis. You're listening to Network Indiana.
1: The Stark County Plan Commission will hold a meeting this evening, Wednesday, July 8th. I'm Becca Shepherd for Stark County Family Dentistry from the WKVI Information Center. The meeting will begin at 5:30 p.m. Central Time in the Annex 1 meeting room at 53 East Mount Street in Knox. The meeting will include a public hearing, during which commission members will consider a proposed resolution that would repeal the county's 2016 permit fee schedule and adopt a new schedule of fees for the Planning and Building Department. According to the agenda, the proposed changes are intended to address current departmental and administrative costs. Following public comment and board discussion, the commission could vote on whether to recommend approval of the updated fee schedule to the Stark County Commissioners. Under old business, the commission will revisit a proposed amendment to the county's contractor registration ordinance. This proposal would update the registration timeline and related information before the commission considers scheduling a public hearing on the amendment. Commission members will also continue discussions on proposed regulations for data processing, high-density computer facilities, and digital asset mining operations. According to the agenda, the board will review a draft ordinance and discuss whether to pursue a ban or regulations for those types of facilities. The commission is expected to provide staff with direction on how to proceed. The meeting agenda also includes staff reports, public comment, board comments, and adjournment. Members of the public will have an opportunity to comment during the meeting. Written statements may also be submitted up to 4 hours before the meeting and will be included in the official record. The public is invited to attend this meeting. Local families are invited to spend this Friday learning about child safety while enjoying free activities, entertainment, and food during the LaPorte County Safe Kids Day this week. This free event will be held this Friday, July 10th from 11 a.m. to 2 p.m. Central Time at the LaPorte County Family Resource Center. The Resource Center is located at 1232 West State Road 2 in LaPorte. Safe Kids Day is designed to help children and families learn about injury prevention and other safety topics through interactive activities and demonstrations. Organizers share that the event will also feature games, entertainment, prize drawings, and opportunities to meet local first responders and other community partners. A free meal will be provided for families during the event. More than a dozen organizations are expected to participate, and the event is free to attend, although advance registration is encouraged. Additional information and registration is available online. You can find a link to more information at WKVI.com. Nonprofit organizations and public entities across Indiana can apply for grant funding through the Indiana Arts Commission's Fiscal Year 2027 Fall Arts Project Support Program. The grant program provides funding for specific arts-related activities, including one-time events, theatrical productions, exhibitions, educational workshops, art classes, and other related projects designed to expand access to the arts. Eligible organizations may apply for grants of up to $4,000. The Indiana Arts Commission stated that there is no matching fund requirement, and funded projects must take place between January 1st and December 31st of 2027. Applications for the Arts Project Support Program will be accepted through 11:59 p.m. Eastern Time on September 3rd of this year. Organizations may receive one Arts Project Support Grant per fiscal year, and applications must be submitted through the Indiana Arts Commission's online grant system. According to the Commission, the program is intended to increase access to arts opportunities throughout the state by supporting projects and communities across Indiana. The Indiana Arts Commission is also seeking members of the public to serve as volunteer grant reviewers. Reviewers evaluate applications, assign scores, and provide comments to help determine funding recommendations. You can find a link with additional information about the Arts Project Support Grant Program online at WKVI.com. 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
2: From the Tri-County Weather Center, I'm Bill Banks on All News 1520 WKVI. 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Tonight, mostly clear skies with the temperature dropping down to 67. Tomorrow, partly sunny with a high of 86 and a 50% chance of an afternoon shower or thunderstorm. Friday, partly sunny, scattered showers, high 82. I'm Bill Banks. For your local forecast 24/7, visit WKVI.com.
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2: A crop update from Fort Wayne. I'm CJ Miller, and this is Hoosier Ag Today News. According to USDA's crop progress report released on Monday, 62% of Indiana's corn and 64% of the state's soybeans are rated good to excellent. Don Weiss, who farms near Fort Wayne in Allen County, says the recent shift to hot, humid weather was exactly what his crops needed to catch up after a delayed start to planting in the spring.
3: The last 10 days when we had the heat and humidity in northeast Indiana, Allen County, it caught up the crops a little bit because we were behind. We had some challenges right in that specific area getting planting done.
2: Now he says the focus is on disease management.
3: We are on the edge of corn pollination in our area, so just trying to protect the yield, putting fungicide on the corn, for example.
2: Hear more from Allen County farmer Don Weiss at HoosierAgToday.com. I'm CJ Miller, Hoosier Ag Today News.
4: Turning now to funeral arrangements. 78-year-old Wayne Allen Christ of Winnemac passed away July 3rd. Private services will be held at Winnemac Cemetery, McKinley Edition. Memorial contributions can be made to VFW Winnemac Post 1728. Arrangements have been entrusted to Rand's Funeral Home and Crematory, Winnemac Chapel, for 78-year-old Wayne Allen Christ of Winnemac. 75-year-old Velma J. Phoenix of Walkerton passed away July 1st. There will be a visitation held from 4 to 7 p.m. Eastern Time today, Thursday, July 9th, at Randall's Funeral Home, Coons Lake Chapel, with funeral services to be held at 11 a.m. Eastern Time tomorrow, Friday, July 10th, also at Randall's Funeral Home, Coons Lake Chapel, with visitation 1 hour prior to the services. That's for 75-year-old Velma J. Phoenix of Walkerton. 82-year-old Helena C. Weaver Smith Rep of Monterey passed away July 4th. Visitation will take place from 5 to 8 p.m. Eastern Time tonight, Thursday, July 9th, at Frayne Mortuary in Winnemac. Funeral services will be held at 11 a.m. Eastern Time tomorrow, Friday, July 10th, also at Frayne Mortuary in Winnemac. Memorial contributions may be made to the funeral home to assist the family with final expenses for 82-year-old Helena C. Weaver Smith Rep of Monterey. 90-year-old Marianne Quillen of Knox passed away July 4th. Graveside services will take place tomorrow, Friday, July 10th, at 1 p.m. Central Time at Oak Park Cemetery in Knox. Brayman & Son Memorial Chapel of Knox is in charge of arrangements for 90-year-old Marianne Quillen of Knox. 93-year-old Norma Jean Tippy of Bass Lake passed away July 5th. Funeral services will take place tomorrow, Friday, July 10th, with visitation 2 hours prior to services at Our Redeemer Lutheran Church in Knox. In lieu of flowers, memorial contributions may be made to the Ronald McDonald House of Indianapolis in memory of 93-year-old Norma Jean Tippy of Knox and Bass Lake. 72-year-old Sherry Ann Combs of Winnemac passed away July 1st. Cremation will take place at Frayne Crematory in Winnemac. The family will host a celebration of life tomorrow, Friday, July 10th, from 3 to 5 p.m. Eastern Time at the Winnemac VFW. In lieu of flowers, memorial contributions may be made to LifeWise Academy at Eastern Pulaski. Arrangements have been entrusted to Frayne Mortuary in Winnemac for 72-year-old Sherry Ann Combs of Winnemac. 80-year-old George D. Tim of Knox passed away June 25th. Masonic services will be held July 11th at Knox Masonic Lodge number 639 at 11 a.m. Central Time. Brayman & Son Memorial Chapel of Knox is in charge of arrangements. In lieu of flowers, memorials may be made to Knox Masonic Lodge number 639 or to the donor's choice in memory of 80-year-old George D. Tim of Knox. You can find complete obituary information online at WKVI.com.
5: 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Tonight, mostly clear skies with the temperature dropping down to 67. Tomorrow, partly sunny with a high of 86 and a 50% chance of an afternoon shower or thunderstorm. Friday, partly sunny, scattered showers, high 82. I'm Bill Banks. For your local forecast 24/7, visit WKVI.com.
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9: AP News, I'm Ben Thomas. In Maine, Democratic candidate Graham Plattner.
10: We are suspending campaign operations.
11: Withdrawing from the state's U.S. Senate race amid a sexual assault allegation.
10: I know that some will think it's an admission of guilt, and it most certainly is not. We're not doing it because of the allegations. We're doing it because of the structures that are being taken away from us by those in power.
11: Maine's Democratic Party had said it will hold a convention to replace him. In the Persian Gulf, Iran again targeting Bahrain, Kuwait, and Qatar with retaliatory fire after U.S. forces launched new airstrikes on Iran. The attacks came hours after President Trump said recent Iranian strikes on ships in the Strait of Hormuz signaled the end of their ceasefire.
12: Frankly, I don't want to waste my time with them. Now, I'll let our wonderful negotiators keep talking if they want, but I don't see it.
11: The president speaking in Turkey, where he attended a NATO summit. He also met with Ukrainian President Volodymyr Zelensky, telling him,
12: "We're going to give a license to you to make patriots. That's pretty cool, right?
13: Larry.
12: This way you can't complain that we're not giving them enough. I say, make them yourself. We haven't informed the company of that yet, but that'll work out all right."
11: The decision a significant shift as the U.S. had previously resisted the move. And in Provo, Utah, Hannah Schoenbaum reports.
14: Charlie Kirk's widow and parents were back in court on Wednesday as investigators testified in the week-long preliminary hearing for the man accused of killing him. I was in the courtroom as an agent with the Utah State Bureau of Investigation described the night that defendant Tyler Robinson showed up with his parents at the Washington County Sheriff's Office to turn himself in. He has not entered a plea. Next in the case, we expect to hear parts of an interview with Robinson's roommate and romantic partner, Lance Twiggs, who appears to be a key figure in prosecutors' case. Prosecutors say they also plan to introduce as evidence an alleged confession note that Robinson left for Twiggs. Outside the courthouse in Provo, Utah, I'm Hannah Schoenbaum.
11: This is AP News. Emmy nominations.
15: And so it begins.
16: The Day in the Life Emergency Room series, The Pit, led all Emmy nominees with 25.
17: The spotlight! God, I love
16: While Hacks got a record-setting 24 to lead all comedies in its final season, the totals gave HBO Max the top spot for both drama and comedy.
18: There is something about these seafaring towns.
16: Apple TV Plus horror comedy Widow's Bay got 19 nominations, while its drama Pluribus got 18.
19: How did I not realize this sooner?
16: Netflix's Beef was tops in the limited or anthology series categories with 16 nominations. Best drama series includes HBO Max's The Gilded Age, A Knight of Seven Kingdoms, and The Pit. Apple got 3 for Slow Horses, Your Friends and Neighbors, and Pluribus. The Emmys are announced September 14th. I'm Julie Walker.
11: 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I'm Ben Thomas. Thanks for listening.
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1: I'm Jarrett Lewis. Prosecutors say three separate criminal groups operated across the U.S., Canada, and Europe and were taking orders from two people imprisoned in India. Investigators arrested Gurpreet Singh in Greenwood. They continue searching for Amritpal Singh.
13: 15 of the defendants in the United States are in the United States here illegally. One of the defendants, Gurdiv Singh, even attempted to extort victims while he was in ICE custody.
1: Investigators seized about 1,000 kilograms of cocaine, heroin, cash, and firearms. Federal agents are still searching for several people in this case. IMPD says William Watkins was on home detention for a separate January shooting when he shot at a pregnant woman in Indianapolis last month. Jalen Anderson, also a convicted felon, is accused of shooting at the same woman a few weeks earlier. Reverend Charles Harrison told Fox 59 that a lack of jail time for violent criminals like these is leaving neighbors terrified.
22: They want to live in safe neighborhoods, and they know what the problem is. They know it's these repeat violent offenders that keep reoffending, keep causing more violence, and they're right back out on the streets. And that's why a lot of people are so afraid to speak up.
1: The home where the shooting occurred had 71 calls for police in just 6 months. The results of a WalletHub study on credit card scores that may surprise you. John Herrick reports.
23: WalletHub analyst Chip Lupo says people in Indianapolis had the highest credit score increase from quarter one of 2025 to quarter one of 2026.
24: Indianapolis, Indiana has the largest increase, followed by Chula Vista, California, San Bernardino, California, Detroit, Michigan, and Baltimore, Maryland.
23: Fort Wayne came in 32nd in the study. Lupo says in order to have a good credit score, he recommends you pay on time and avoid opening too many new accounts. John Herrick, Network Indiana.
1: And former Indianapolis Colts kicker Adam Vinatieri will be inducted into the Colts Ring of Honor at Lucas Oil Stadium during the Colts game against the Tennessee Titans on October 18th. I'm Jarrett Lewis. 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
27: ABC News, I'm Dan Packer. Graham Plattner suspending his campaign, the main Democratic nominee for Senate stepping down after a new sexual assault allegation surfaced. Maine Democrats to hold a convention to pick a new candidate. New strikes on Iran. President Trump returning from the NATO summit on Air Force One.
28: We just hit them very hard. And I say we hit them 20 to 1. Every time they hit us, we're going to hit them 20.
27: The strikes coming after Iran hit three ships in the Strait of Hormuz. And that Air Force One plane President Trump took out of Turkey was the older model, not the newer one gifted by Qatar. Sources say the Secret Service urged the plane swap out of an abundance of caution amid the escalation with Iran. Dozens of people were hurt in a multi-vehicle accident in Pikesville, Maryland, that included a public transit bus. One injury said to be serious, others minor. Kentucky Senator Mitch McConnell is still recovering from a mysterious emergency medical incident at his home 3 weeks ago. This is ABC News. A new study in the medical journal BMG Oncology finds 40% of women with ovarian cancer are only diagnosed after an emergency room admission. The government warns developers of autonomous technology.
0: Federal regulators are calling out recent incidents where autonomous vehicles interfere with operations by police and first responders. Instances include self-driving vehicles blocking the paths of ambulances and firefighters during emergencies and driving in active police scenes during an arrest. NHTSA's administrator writing a letter to developers of the self-driving vehicles calling it unacceptable, adding autonomous vehicles that can't safely interact with first responders is a danger to the general public. The agency now calling on developers to immediately resolve the issues. Michelle Franzen, ABC News.
27: The Federal Trade Commission and several attorneys general have secured a right to repair settlement with Deere and Company, requiring that they allow people to fix their own equipment. Dave Packer, ABC News.
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1: Drug trafficking and targeted killings. You're listening to Network Indiana. I'm Jarrett Lewis. Prosecutors say three separate criminal groups operated across the U.S., Canada, and Europe, and were taking orders from two people imprisoned in India. Investigators arrested Gurpreet Singh in Greenwood. They continue searching for Amritpal Singh.
13: 15 of the defendants in the United States are in the United States here illegally. One of the defendants, Gurdiv Singh, even attempted to extort victims while he was in ICE custody.
1: Investigators seized about 1,000 kilograms of cocaine, heroin, cash, and firearms. Federal agents are still searching for several people in this case. IMPD says William Watkins was on home detention for a separate January shooting when he shot at a pregnant woman in Indianapolis last month. Jalen Anderson, also a convicted felon, is accused of shooting at the same woman a few weeks earlier. Reverend Charles Harrison told Fox 59 that a lack of jail time for violent criminals like these is leaving neighbors terrified.
22: They want to live in safe neighborhoods, and they know what the problem is. They know it's these repeat violent offenders that keep reoffending, keep causing more violence, and they're right back out on the streets. And that's why a lot of people are so afraid to speak up.
1: The home where the shooting occurred had 71 calls for police in just 6 months. The results of a WalletHub study on credit card scores that may surprise you. John Herrick reports.
23: WalletHub analyst Chip Lupo says people in Indianapolis had the highest credit score increase from quarter one of 2025 to quarter one of 2026.
24: Indianapolis, Indiana has the largest increase, followed by Chula Vista, California, San Bernardino, California, Detroit, Michigan, and Baltimore, Maryland.
23: Fort Wayne came in 32nd in the study. Lupo says in order to have a good credit score, he recommends you pay on time and avoid opening too many new accounts. John Herrick, Network Indiana.
1: And former Indianapolis Colts kicker Adam Vinatieri will be inducted into the Colts Ring of Honor at Lucas Oil Stadium during the Colts game against the Tennessee Titans on October 18th. I'm Jarrett Lewis. 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
2: The Stark County Commissioners approved converting the intersection of County Road 700 East and 200 North from a two-way stop to a four-way stop. I'm Becca Shepherd for Stark County Family Dentistry from the WKVI Information Center. This decision was made during their meeting on Monday. Stark County Highway officials told commissioners that the county has relied on the Purdue Local Technical Assistance Program, or LTAP, to evaluate whether intersections require additional traffic controls. Highway officials stated that LTAP had previously determined that a four-way stop was not warranted at the intersection. However, following a recent car accident there, another evaluation was requested, and the updated study concluded that changing the intersection to a four-way stop would improve safety. The Highway Department requested permission from the commissioners to proceed with the change. Commissioners discussed the need to install advance warning signs notifying motorists of the new traffic pattern before the four-way stop is implemented. The commissioners approved the request. Fair food has become an American staple and a reason to head out to your local fair, but you can truly step up to the plate for one of the Indiana State Fair's most anticipated traditions. The Indiana State Fair has unveiled the 2026 Taste of the Fair, presented by Pepsi, featuring almost 50 new and unforgettable food creations from talented concessionaires across the fairgrounds. Inspired by this year's baseball theme and fueled by Hoosier creativity, the lineup delivers everything from over-the-top desserts and refreshing beverages to savory comfort foods and bold new flavor combinations. Whether you're returning for a favorite fair tradition or searching for your next must-try bite, the 2026 Taste of the Fair offers something to satisfy every craving. In order to help you plan your culinary assault on this year's state fair, you can find a complete list of items in the story on our website at WKVI.com. The Stark County Health Department is encouraging families to take advantage of three upcoming on-site vaccination clinics that will be offered at public schools across the county ahead of the 2026-2027 school year. These clinics are being hosted in partnership with the Indiana Department of Health and will be open to individuals ages 3 and older. Walk-ins will be accepted at each location, although advance registration is also available and encouraged. The first clinic is scheduled for Tuesday, July 21st, from noon to 6 p.m. Central Time at Knox Elementary School, located at 210 West Culver Road in Knox. The second clinic will take place on Wednesday, July 22nd, from noon to 6 p.m. Central Time at North Judson St. Pierre Middle School, which is located at 950 Campbell Drive in North Judson. The final clinic is set for Thursday, July 23rd, from noon to 6 p.m. Central Time in Oregon Davis Elementary School, located at 5860 North, 750 East in Hamlet. Those planning to receive vaccinations are asked to bring their immunization records. Individuals with insurance, including Medicaid and Medicare, should also bring their insurance information. According to the clinic information, uninsured and underinsured individuals will not be charged for vaccines. The Indiana Department of Health does note that the shingles vaccine will only be available for individuals with insurance. Residents may register online before attending one of the clinics or receive vaccinations as walk-ins on the day of the event. Anyone with questions can contact the Indiana Department of Health by emailing mlayman@health.in.gov or calling 317-519-2079. Both that email address and phone number can be found online at WKVI.com. 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Now in their location on Highway 35 next to First Source Bank. 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I'm Becca Shepherd from the WKVI Information Center. 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
8: From the Tri-County Weather Center, I'm Bill Banks on All News 1520 WKVI. 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Tonight, mostly clear skies with the temperature dropping down to 67. Tomorrow, partly sunny with a high of 86 and a 50% chance of an afternoon shower or thunderstorm. Friday, partly sunny, scattered showers, high 82. I'm Bill Banks. 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
10: A crop update from Fort Wayne. I'm CJ Miller, and this is Hoosier Ag Today News. According to USDA's crop progress report released on Monday, 62% of Indiana's corn and 64% of the state's soybeans are rated good to excellent. Don Weiss, who farms near Fort Wayne in Allen County, says the recent shift to hot, humid weather was exactly what his crops needed to catch up after a delayed start to planting in the spring.
12: The last 10 days when we had the heat and humidity in northeast Indiana, Allen County, it caught up the crops a little bit because we were behind. We had some challenges right in that specific area getting planting done.
10: Now he says the focus is on disease management.
12: We are on the edge of corn pollination in our area, so just trying to protect the yield, putting fungicide on the corn, for example.
10: Hear more from Allen County farmer Don Weiss at HoosierAgToday.com. I'm CJ Miller, Hoosier Ag Today News.
2: Turning now to funeral arrangements. 78-year-old Wayne Allen Christ of Winnemac passed away July 3rd. Private services will be held at Winnemac Cemetery, McKinley Edition. Memorial contributions can be made to VFW Winnemac Post 1728. Arrangements have been entrusted to Rand's Funeral Home and Crematory, Winnemac Chapel, for 78-year-old Wayne Allen Christ of Winnemac. 75-year-old Velma J. Phoenix of Walkerton passed away July 1st. There will be a visitation held from 4 to 7 p.m. Eastern Time today, Thursday, July 9th, at Randall's Funeral Home, Coons Lake Chapel, with funeral services to be held at 11 a.m. Eastern Time tomorrow, Friday, July 10th, also at Randall's Funeral Home, Coons Lake Chapel, with visitation 1 hour prior to the services. That's for 75-year-old Velma J. Phoenix of Walkerton. 82-year-old Helena C. Weaver Smith Rep of Monterey passed away July 4th. Visitation will take place from 5 to 8 p.m. Eastern Time tonight, Thursday, July 9th, at Frayne Mortuary in Winnemac. Funeral services will be held at 11 a.m. Eastern Time tomorrow, Friday, July 10th, also at Frayne Mortuary in Winnemac. Memorial contributions may be made to the funeral home to assist the family with final expenses for 82-year-old Helena C. Weaver Smith Rep of Monterey. 90-year-old Marianne Quillen of Knox passed away July 4th. Graveside services will take place tomorrow, Friday, July 10th, at 1 p.m. Central Time at Oak Park Cemetery in Knox. Brayman & Son Memorial Chapel of Knox is in charge of arrangements for 90-year-old Marianne Quillen of Knox. 93-year-old Norma Jean Tippy of Bass Lake passed away July 5th. Funeral services will take place tomorrow, Friday, July 10th, with visitation 2 hours prior to services at Our Redeemer Lutheran Church in Knox. In lieu of flowers, memorial contributions may be made to the Ronald McDonald House of Indianapolis in memory of 93-year-old Norma Jean Tippy of Knox and Bass Lake. 72-year-old Sherry Ann Combs of Winnemac passed away July 1st. Cremation will take place at Frank Crematory in Winnemac. The family will host a celebration of life tomorrow, Friday, July 10th, from 3 to 5 p.m. Eastern Time at the Winnemac VFW. In lieu of flowers, memorial contributions may be made to LifeWise Academy at Eastern Pulaski. Arrangements have been entrusted to Frayne Mortuary in Winnemac for 72-year-old Sherry Ann Combs of Winnemac. 80-year-old George D. Tim of Knox passed away June 25th. Masonic services will be held July 11th at Knox Masonic Lodge number 639 at 11 a.m. Central Time. Brayman & Son Memorial Chapel of Knox is in charge of arrangements. In lieu of flowers, memorials may be made to Knox Masonic Lodge number 639 or to the donor's choice in memory of 80-year-old George D. Tim of Knox. You can find complete obituary information online at WKVI.com.
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11: From the Tri-County Weather Center, I'm Bill Banks on All News 1520 WKVI. 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Tonight, mostly clear skies with the temperature dropping down to 67. Tomorrow, partly sunny with a high of 86 and a 50% chance of an afternoon shower or thunderstorm. Friday, partly sunny, scattered showers, high 82. I'm Bill Banks. For your local forecast 24/7, visit WKVI.com.
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14: Network Indiana Sports, I'm Nathaniel Finch. Tonight, the return of Caitlin Clark. The Indiana Fever continue this four-game road trip in Los Angeles against the Sparks, and Clark is probable to play with her back injury that's kept her from playing basketball for the last 2 weeks.
15: It feels kind of weird. You get so in a groove of, you know, going from scout to scout and knowing what people are going to do, and then you have some time off, and you're back to, like, it kind of has that training camp feel and get back into the swing of things. I thought, obviously, everybody came out and played really well versus Vegas, and, you know, this is a long trip for us, 11 days. You have to keep building and finding ways to win.
14: Aaliyah Boston tonight, a game time decision, questionable with a leg injury. 10 o'clock Eastern, the tip off in LA against the Sparks. As for Indiana's NBA counterpart, the Pacers make another signing in NBA free agency. It's the former Cleveland big Larry Nance Jr., who signs to a one-year veteran minimum contract around $4 million. Last year, Nance averaging 4 points and 3 rebounds in Cleveland. It's a last-second shakeup for the Pacers on the coaching staff, as assistant coach and summer league head coach Johnny Carpenter is leaving to join the Milwaukee Bucks. This leaves a vacancy when the Pacers head to Vegas this weekend for NBA Summer League, and it will be filled by Noblesville Boom head coach Bryce Taylor. Pacers head coach Rick Carlisle says the team will adjust and promote from within to cover Carpenter's departure. From the Hall of Fame to the Ring of Fame, the Indianapolis Colts announcing former kicker Adam Vinatieri will have his name up in the rafters at Lucas Oil Stadium. The league's all-time points leader will be inducted in the Hall of Fame in August, then the Ring of Fame October 18th when the Colts host the Tennessee Titans. With your Network Indiana Sports Report, I'm Nathaniel Finch.
16: Fox News, I'm Ted Lindner. Graham Plattner, the embattled Democratic Senate nominee in Maine, has suspended his campaign amid mounting controversies. Pennsylvania Senator John Fetterman reacting tonight on Fox.
17: Finally, people in Maine have a chance to really vote on someone that's not a total a piece of trash.
16: Plattner's exit from the race comes 5 days before a crucial deadline, which, if he had missed, would have prevented Maine Democrats from replacing him with a new nominee on the general election ballot. The U.S. military resuming strikes on Iran. President Trump telling reporters aboard Air Force One, America still holds the cards.
0: We've already won militarily. They have very little left, and they want to make a deal so badly. They called a little while ago. They want to make a deal so badly.
16: President Trump calling negotiations with Iran a waste of time. America's listening to Fox News.
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1: Drug trafficking and targeted killings. You're listening to Network Indiana. I'm Jarrett Lewis. Prosecutors say three separate criminal groups operated across the U.S., Canada, and Europe and were taking orders from two people imprisoned in India. Investigators arrested Gurpreet Singh in Greenwood. They continue searching for Amritpal Singh.
13: 15 of the defendants in the United States are in the United States here illegally. One of the defendants, Gurdiv Singh, even attempted to extort victims while he was in ICE custody.
1: Investigators seized about 1,000 kilograms of cocaine, heroin, cash, and firearms. Federal agents are still searching for several people in this case. IMPD says William Watkins was on home detention for a separate January shooting when he shot at a pregnant woman in Indianapolis last month. Jalen Anderson, also a convicted felon, is accused of shooting at the same woman a few weeks earlier. Reverend Charles Harrison told Fox 59 that a lack of jail time for violent criminals like these is leaving neighbors terrified.
22: They want to live in safe neighborhoods, and they know what the problem is. They know it's these repeat violent offenders that keep reoffending, keep causing more violence, and they're right back out on the streets. And that's why a lot of people are so afraid to speak up.
1: The home where the shooting occurred had 71 calls for police in just 6 months. The results of a WalletHub study on credit card scores that may surprise you, John Herrick reports.
23: WalletHub analyst Chip Lupo says people in Indianapolis had the highest credit score increase from quarter one of 2025 to quarter one of 2026.
24: Indianapolis, Indiana has the largest increase, followed by Chula Vista, California, San Bernardino, California, Detroit, Michigan, and Baltimore, Maryland.
23: Fort Wayne came in 32nd in the study. Lupo says in order to have a good credit score, he recommends you pay on time and avoid opening too many new accounts. John Herrick, Network Indiana.
1: And former Indianapolis Colts kicker Adam Vinatieri will be inducted into the Colts Ring of Honor at Lucas Oil Stadium during the Colts game against the Tennessee Titans on October 18th. I'm Jarrett Lewis. 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
21: 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I'm Rusty Nixon, Max 98.3 FM News. Fair food has become an American staple and a reason to head out to your local fair, but you can truly step up to the plate for one of Indiana State Fair's most anticipated traditions. Indiana State Fair has unveiled the 2026 Taste of the Fair, presented by Pepsi, featuring almost 50 new and unforgettable food creations from talented concessionaires across the fairgrounds. Inspired by this year's baseball theme and fueled by Hoosier creativity, the lineup delivers everything from over-the-top desserts and refreshing beverages to savory comfort foods and bold new flavor combinations. 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More than 160 after-school and summer programs across Indiana are receiving new funding to help children learn to read. Jeanette Cruz reports.
4: The Indiana After School Network has awarded over $3 million in grants through its Literacy Playbook Initiative. Funded by the Lilly Endowment, the program provides training and resources aligned with the science of reading. The grants are already making waves in local communities. The Boys and Girls Club of the Northern Indiana Corridor received more than $55,000 across three of its program sites. Officials say the goal is to bridge the gap between classroom learning and after-school care. Jeanette Cruz, Network Indiana.
21: Friday, July 3rd at 10:09 p.m., Marshall County officers working traffic control on Pumlaport Trail near Swan Lake Golf Course were alerted to a possible domestic disturbance. During the investigation, officers concluded that Brian Lacona, 24, was under the influence of alcohol to the point of endangering himself and others. Officers intervened, a battery took place, and Lacona was transported to the Marshall County Jail for public intoxication and battery on law enforcement. Suspects are considered innocent until proven guilty in a court of law. Evening of July 7th at 9 p.m., a Plymouth police officer conducted a traffic stop on a vehicle near the intersection of Michigan and Franklin Street for an equipment violation. Driver of that vehicle was identified as Brenda Hurley, 58, of Bourbon. Canine Kaiser assisted on the traffic stop, alerted the presence of narcotic odor. Hurley was found to be showing signs of impairment and was ultimately taken into custody. Suspected marijuana was also located in the vehicle. Hurley was lodged at the Marshall County Jail on preliminary charges of operating a vehicle while intoxicated on a controlled substance and possession of marijuana. Suspects are considered innocent until proven guilty in a court of law. I'm Rusty Nixon, Max 98.3 FM News. 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
5: From the Tri-County Weather Center, I'm Bill Banks on All News 1520 WKVI. 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Tonight, mostly clear skies with the temperature dropping down to 67. Tomorrow, partly sunny with a high of 86 and a 50% chance of an afternoon shower or thunderstorm. Friday, partly sunny, scattered showers, high 82. I'm Bill Banks. For your local forecast 24-7, visit WKVI.com.
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7: A crop update from Fort Wayne. I'm CJ Miller, and this is Hoosier Ag Today News. According to USDA's crop progress report released on Monday, 62% of Indiana's corn and 64% of the state's soybeans are rated good to excellent. Don Weiss, who farms near Fort Wayne in Allen County, says the recent shift to hot, humid weather was exactly what his crops needed to catch up after a delayed start to planting in the spring.
11: The last 10 days when we had the heat and humidity in northeast Indiana, Allen County, it caught up the crops a little bit because we were behind. We had some challenges right in that specific area getting planting done.
7: Now he says the focus is on disease management.
11: We are on the edge of corn pollination in our area, so just trying to protect the yield, putting fungicide on the corn, for example.
7: Hear more from Allen County farmer Don Weiss at HoosierAgToday.com. I'm CJ Miller, Hoosier Ag Today News.
5: From the Tri-County Weather Center, I'm Bill Banks on All News 1520 WKVI. 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Tonight, mostly clear skies with the temperature dropping down to 67. Tomorrow, partly sunny with a high of 86 and a 50% chance of an afternoon.

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3: ABC News, I'm Dave Packer. Graham Plattner suspending his campaign, the main Democratic nominee for Senate stepping down after a new sexual assault allegation surfaced. Maine Democrats to hold a convention to pick a new candidate. New strikes on Iran. President Trump returning from the NATO summit on Air Force One.
4: We just hit them very hard. And I say we hit them 20-1. Every time they hit us, we're going to hit them 20.
3: The strikes coming after Iran hit three ships in the Strait of Hormuz. And that Air Force One plane President Trump took out of Turkey was the older model, not the newer one gifted by Qatar. Sources say the Secret Service urged the plane swap out of an abundance of caution amid the escalation with Iran. Dozens of people were hurt in a multi-vehicle accident in Pikesville, Maryland, that included a public transit bus. One injury said to be serious, others minor. Kentucky Senator Mitch McConnell is still recovering from a mysterious emergency medical incident at his home 3 weeks ago. This is ABC News. A new study in the medical journal BMG Oncology finds 40% of women with ovarian cancer are only diagnosed after an emergency room admission. The government warns developers of autonomous technology.
5: Federal regulators are calling out recent incidents where autonomous vehicles interfere with operations by police and first responders. Instances include self-driving vehicles blocking the paths of ambulances and firefighters during emergencies and driving in active police scenes during an arrest. NHTSA's administrator writing a letter to developers of the self-driving vehicles calling it unacceptable, adding autonomous vehicles that can't safely interact with first responders is a danger to the general public. The agency now calling on developers to immediately resolve the issues. Michelle Franzen, ABC News.
3: The Federal Trade Commission and several attorneys general have secured a right to repair settlement with Deer & Company, requiring that they allow people to fix their own equipment. Dave Packer, ABC News.
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11: Drug trafficking and targeted killings. You're listening to Network Indiana. I'm Jarrett Lewis. Prosecutors say three separate criminal groups operated across the U.S., Canada, and Europe and were taking orders from two people imprisoned in India. Investigators arrested Gurpreet Singh in Greenwood. They continue searching for Amritpal Singh.
12: 15 of the defendants in the United States are in the United States here illegally. One of the defendants, Gurdiv Singh, even attempted to extort victims while he was in ICE custody.
11: Investigators seized about 1,000 kilograms of cocaine, heroin, cash, and firearms. Federal agents are still searching for several people in this case. IMPD says William Watkins was on home detention for a separate January shooting when he shot at a pregnant woman in Indianapolis last month. Jalen Anderson, also a convicted felon, is accused of shooting at the same woman a few weeks earlier. Reverend Charles Harrison told Fox 59 that a lack

0: But jail time for violent criminals like these is leaving neighbors terrified.
1: They want to live in safe neighborhoods, and they know what the problem is. They know it's these repeat violent offenders that keep reoffending, keep causing more violence, and they're right back out on the streets. And that's why a lot of people are so afraid to speak up.
0: The home where the shooting occurred had 71 calls for police in just 6 months. The results of a WalletHub study on credit card scores that may surprise you. John Herrick reports.
2: WalletHub analyst Chip Lupo says people in Indianapolis had the highest credit score increase from quarter one of 2025 to quarter one of 2026.
3: Indianapolis, Indiana has the largest increase, followed by Chula Vista, California, San Bernardino, California, Detroit, Michigan, and Baltimore, Maryland.
2: Fort Wayne came in 32nd in the study. Lupo says in order to have a good credit score, he recommends you pay on time and avoid opening too many new accounts. John Herrick, Network Indiana.
0: And former Indianapolis Colts kicker Adam Vinatieri will be inducted into the Colts Ring of Honor at Lucas Oil Stadium during the Colts game against the Tennessee Titans on October 18th. I'm Jarrett Lewis. 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
4: The Stark County Commissioners approved converting the intersection of County Road 700 East and 200 North from a two-way stop to a four-way stop. I'm Becca Shepherd for Stark County Family Dentistry from the WKVI Information Center. This decision was made during their meeting on Monday. Stark County Highway officials told commissioners that the county has relied on the Purdue Local Technical Assistance Program, or LTAP, to evaluate whether intersections require additional traffic controls. Highway officials stated that LTAP had previously determined that a four-way stop was not warranted at the intersection. However, following a recent car accident there, another evaluation was requested, and the updated study concluded that changing the intersection to a four-way stop would improve safety. The Highway Department requested permission from the commissioners to proceed with the change. Commissioners discussed the need to install advance warning signs notifying motorists of the new traffic pattern before the four-way stop is implemented. The commissioners approved the request. Fair food has become an American staple and a reason to head out to your local fair, but you can truly step up to the plate for one of the Indiana State Fair's most anticipated traditions. The Indiana State Fair has unveiled the 2026 Taste of the Fair, presented by Pepsi, featuring almost 50 new and unforgettable food creations from talented concessionaires across the fairgrounds. Inspired by this year's baseball theme and fueled by Hoosier creativity, the lineup delivers everything from over-the-top desserts and refreshing beverages to savory comfort foods and bold new flavor combinations. Whether you're returning for a favorite fair tradition or searching for your next must-try bite, the 2026 Taste of the Fair offers something to satisfy every craving. In order to help you plan your culinary assault on this year's state fair, you can find a complete list of items in the story on our website at WKVI.com. The Stark County Health Department is encouraging families to take advantage of three upcoming on-site vaccination clinics that will be offered at public schools across the county ahead of the 2026-2027 school year. These clinics are being hosted in partnership with the Indiana Department of Health and will be open to individuals ages 3 and older. Walk-ins will be accepted at each location, although advance registration is also available and encouraged. The first clinic is scheduled for Tuesday, July 21st, from noon to 6 p.m. Central Time at Knox Elementary School, located at 210 West Culver Road in Knox. The second clinic will take place on Wednesday, July 22nd, from noon to 6 p.m. Central Time at North Judson St. Pierre Middle School, which is located at 950 Campbell Drive in North Judson. The final clinic is set for Thursday, July 23rd, from noon to 6 p.m. Central Time at Oregon Davis Elementary School, located at 5860 North, 750 East in Hamlet. Those planning to receive vaccinations are asked to bring their immunization records. Individuals with insurance, including Medicaid and Medicare, should also bring their insurance information. According to the clinic information, uninsured and underinsured individuals will not be charged for vaccines. The Indiana Department of Health does note that the shingles vaccine will only be available for individuals with insurance. Residents may register online before attending one of the clinics or receive vaccinations as walk-ins on the day of the event. Anyone with questions can contact the Indiana Department of Health by emailing mlayman@health.in.gov or calling 317-519-2079. Both that email address and phone number can be found online at WKVI.com. 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Now in their location on Highway 35 next to First Source Bank. 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I'm Becca Shepherd from the WKVI Information Center. 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
5: From the Tri-County Weather Center, I'm Bill Banks on All News 1520 WKVI. 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Tonight, mostly clear skies with the temperature dropping down to 67. Tomorrow, partly sunny with a high of 86 and a 50% chance of an afternoon shower or thunderstorm. Friday, partly sunny, scattered showers, high 82. I'm Bill Banks. 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
10: This is Ty Higgins from the Ohio AgNet. Hoosier Ag Today's founder Gary Truitt recently was honored with the Farm Broadcaster of the Year Award from our National Association of Farm Broadcasting. Gary was really surprised by the honor, but I can tell you many of us weren't. Gary's work for agriculture goes far outside his Indiana borders. 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Congratulations, Gary.
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12: A crop update from Fort Wayne. I'm CJ Miller, and this is Hoosier Ag Today News. According to USDA's Crop Progress Report released on Monday, 62% of Indiana's corn and 64% of the state's soybeans are rated good to excellent. Don Weiss, who farms near Fort Wayne in Allen County, says the recent shift to hot, humid weather was exactly what his crops needed to catch up after a delayed start to planting in the spring.
13: The last 10 days when we had the heat and humidity in northeast Indiana, Allen County, it caught up the crops a little bit because we were behind. We had some challenges right in that specific area getting planting done.
12: Now he says the focus is on disease management.
13: We are on the edge of corn pollination in our area, so just trying to protect the yield, putting fungicide on the corn, for example.
12: Hear more from Allen County farmer Don Weiss at HoosierAgToday.com. I'm CJ Miller, Hoosier Ag Today News.
4: Turning now to funeral arrangements. 78-year-old Wayne Allen Christ of Winnemac passed away July 3rd. Private services will be held at Winnemac Cemetery, McKinley Edition. Memorial contributions can be made to VFW Winnemac Post 1728. Arrangements have been entrusted to Rand's Funeral Home and Crematory, Winnemac Chapel, for 78-year-old Wayne Allen Christ of Winnemac. 75-year-old Velma J. Phoenix of Walkerton passed away July 1st. There will be a visitation held from 4 to 7 p.m. Eastern Time today, Thursday, July 9th, at Randall's Funeral Home, Coons Lake Chapel, with funeral services to be held at 11 a.m. Eastern Time tomorrow, Friday, July 10th, also at Randall's Funeral Home, Coons Lake Chapel, with visitation 1 hour prior to the services. That's for 75-year-old Velma J. Phoenix of Walkerton. 82-year-old Helena C. Weaver Smith Rep of Monterey passed away July 4th. Visitation will take place from 5 to 8 p.m. Eastern Time tonight, Thursday, July 9th, at Frayne Mortuary in Winnemac. Funeral services will be held at 11 a.m. Eastern Time tomorrow, Friday, July 10th, also at Frayne Mortuary in Winnemac. Memorial contributions may be made to the funeral home to assist the family with final expenses for 82-year-old Helena C. Weaver Smith Rep of Monterey. 90-year-old Marianne Quillen of Knox passed away July 4th. Graveside services will take place tomorrow, Friday, July 10th, at 1 p.m. Central Time at Oak Park Cemetery in Knox. Brayman & Son Memorial Chapel of Knox is in charge of arrangements for 90-year-old Marianne Quillen of Knox. 93-year-old Norma Jean Tippy of Bass Lake passed away July 5th. Funeral services will take place tomorrow, Friday, July 10th, with visitation 2 hours prior to services at Our Redeemer Lutheran Church in Knox. In lieu of flowers, memorial contributions may be made to the Ronald McDonald House of Indianapolis in memory of 93-year-old Norma Jean Tippy of Knox and Bass Lake. 72-year-old Sherry Ann Combs of Winnemac passed away July 1st. Cremation will take place at Frayne Crematory in Winnemac. The family will host a celebration of life tomorrow, Friday, July 10th, from 3 to 5 p.m. Eastern Time at the Winnemac VFW. In lieu of flowers, memorial contributions may be made to LifeWise Academy at Eastern Pulaski. Arrangements have been entrusted to Frayne Mortuary in Winnemac for 72-year-old Sherry Ann Combs of Winnemac. 80-year-old George D. Tim of Knox passed away June 25th. Masonic services will be held July 11th at Knox Masonic Lodge number 639 at 11 a.m. Central Time. Brayman & Son Memorial Chapel of Knox is in charge of arrangements. In lieu of flowers, memorials may be made to Knox Masonic Lodge number 639 or to the donor's choice in memory of 80-year-old George D. Tim of Knox. You can find complete obituary information online at WKVI.com.
9: From the Tri-County Weather Center, I'm Bill Banks on All News 1520 WKVI. 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Tonight, mostly clear skies with the temperature dropping down to 67. Tomorrow, partly sunny with a high of 86 and a 50% chance of an afternoon shower or thunderstorm. Friday, partly sunny, scattered showers, high 82. I'm Bill Banks. For your local forecast 24/7, visit WKVI.com.
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14: AP News, I'm Ben Thomas. In Maine, Democratic candidate Graham Plattner.
15: We are suspending campaign operations.
16: Withdrawing from the state's U.S. Senate race amid a sexual assault allegation.
15: I know that some will think it's an admission of guilt, and it most certainly is not. We're not doing it because of the allegations. We're doing it because of the structures that are being taken away from us by those in power.
16: Maine's Democratic Party has said it will hold a convention to replace him. In the Persian Gulf, Iran again targeting Bahrain, Kuwait, and Qatar with retaliatory fire after U.S. forces launched new airstrikes on Iran. The attacks came hours after President Trump said recent Iranian strikes on ships in the Strait of Hormuz signaled the end of their ceasefire.
17: Frankly, I don't want to waste my time with them. Now, I'll let our wonderful negotiators keep talking if they want, but I don't see it.
16: The president speaking in Turkey, where he attended a NATO summit. He also met with Ukrainian President Volodymyr Zelensky, telling him,
17: "We're going to give a license to you to make Patriots. That's pretty cool, right?
18: Larry?
17: This way you can't complain that we're not giving them enough. I say, make them yourself. We haven't informed the company of that yet, but that'll work out all right."
16: The decision a significant shift, as the U.S. had previously resisted the move. And in Provo, Utah, Hannah Schoenbaum reports.
19: Charlie Kirk's widow and parents were back in court on Wednesday as investigators testified in the week-long preliminary hearing for the man accused of killing him. I was in the courtroom as an agent with the Utah State Bureau of Investigation described the night that defendant Tyler Robinson showed up with his parents at the Washington County Sheriff's Office to turn himself in. He has not entered a plea. Next in the case, we expect to hear parts of an interview with Robinson's roommate and romantic partner, Lance Twiggs, who appears to be a key figure in prosecutors' case. Prosecutors say they also plan to introduce as evidence an alleged confession note that Robinson left for Twiggs. Outside the courthouse in Provo, Utah, I'm Hannah Schoenbaum.
16: This is AP News. Emmy nominations.
20: And so it begins.
21: The Day in the Life Emergency Room series, The Pit, led all Emmy nominees with 25.
22: The spotlight! God, I love to be born!
21: While Hacks got a record-setting 24 to lead all comedies in its final season, the totals gave HBO Max the top spot for both drama and comedy.
23: There is something about these seafaring towns.
21: Apple TV Plus horror comedy Widow's Bay got 19 nominations, while its drama Pluribus got 18.
24: How did I not realize this sooner?
21: Netflix's Beef was tops in the limited or anthology series categories with 16 nominations. Best drama series includes HBO Max's The Gilded Age, A Knight of Seven Kingdoms, and The Pit. Apple got 3 for Slow Horses, Your Friends and Neighbors, and Pluribus. The Emmys are announced September 14th. I'm Julie Walker.
16: 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I'm Ben Thomas. 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
0: Drug trafficking and targeted killings. You're listening to Network Indiana. I'm Jarrett Lewis. Prosecutors say three separate criminal groups operated across the U.S., Canada, and Europe and were taking orders from two people imprisoned in India. Investigators arrested Gurpreet Singh in Greenwood. They continue searching for Amritpal Singh.
27: 15 of the defendants in the United States are in the United States here illegally. One of the defendants, Gurdiv Singh, even attempted to extort victims while he was in ICE custody.
0: Investigators seized about 1,000 kilograms of cocaine, heroin, cash, and firearms. Federal agents are still searching for several people in this case. IMPD says William Watkins was on home detention for a separate January shooting when he shot at a pregnant woman in Indianapolis last month. Jalen Anderson, also a convicted felon, is accused of shooting at the same woman a few weeks earlier. Reverend Charles Harrison told Fox 59 that a lack of jail time for violent criminals like these is leaving neighbors terrified.
1: They want to live in safe neighborhoods, and they know what the problem is. They know it's these repeat violent offenders that keep reoffending, keep causing more violence, and they're right back out on the streets. And that's why a lot of people are so afraid to speak up.
0: The home where the shooting occurred had 71 calls for police in just 6 months. The results of a WalletHub study on credit card scores that may surprise you. John Herrick reports.
2: WalletHub analyst Chip Lupo says people in Indianapolis had the highest credit score increase from quarter one of 2025 to quarter one of 2026.
3: Indianapolis, Indiana has the largest increase, followed by Chula Vista, California, San Bernardino, California, Detroit, Michigan, and Baltimore, Maryland.
2: Fort Wayne came in 32nd in the study. Lupo says in order to have a good credit score, he recommends you pay on time and avoid opening too many new accounts. John Herrick, Network Indiana.
0: And former Indianapolis Colts kicker Adam Vinatieri will be inducted into the Colts Ring of Honor at Lucas Oil Stadium during the Colts game against the Tennessee Titans on October 18th. I'm Jarrett Lewis. 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
2: ABC News, I'm Dave Packard. Maine Democratic Senate candidate Graham Plattner, who denies allegations of sexual assault, now says he's getting out of the running ahead of Monday's deadline to take his name off the ballot. It's one of the most closely watched races in the country as Democrats seek to take back control of Congress. President Trump says a memorandum of understanding between Iran and the U.S. is over. This is the U.S. concluded a second day of heavy strikes in Iran after ships were targeted in the Strait of Hormuz.
3: They're not doing a service to the people. And I think more than anything else is I got to know them. And I'm not sure I want to make a deal with them. We can play games, but I'm not sure I want to make a deal. I just finished the job.
4: ISIS never will come here!
2: A protest march and rally in Houston Wednesday night over the ICE shooting death of an undocumented man on Tuesday. They accuse, ICE does, Lorenzo Saldago Araujo of attempting to evade arrest and ramming his car into an ICE vehicle. Araujo was shot and died on his way to the hospital. This is ABC News. A Texas kid struck by lightning inside of his own home.
5: It's always been kind of understood that if you're inside of your home, you're safe from lightning because a home is grounded. But an investigation is underway after a child was injured in his family's home in Harris County, Texas. The home, deputies say, was hit by lightning and an electrical current went surging through the home's wiring and electrocuted the homeowner's son, who was using a computer inside the home. They say the child was evaluated by EMS. His condition is not known. Alex Stone, ABC News.
2: A three-judge panel has denied a request from the Kennedy Center's board to restore President Trump's name to the institution while they appeal an earlier ruling that found the name change illegal. Meta says it will invest more than $9 billion to build its first artificial intelligence data center in Canada. This will be the largest outside of the United States. It will be powered by a natural gas-fired plant being developed by a consortium. Dave Packer, ABC News.
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9: Drug trafficking and targeted killings. You're listening to Network Indiana. I'm Jarrett Lewis. Prosecutors say three separate criminal groups operated across the U.S., Canada, and Europe and were taking orders from two people imprisoned in India. Investigators arrested Gurpreet Singh in Greenwood. They continue searching for Amritpal Singh.
10: 15 of the defendants in the United States are in the United States here illegally. One of the defendants, Gurdiv Singh, even attempted to extort victims while he was in ICE custody.
9: Investigators seized about 1,000 kilograms of cocaine, heroin, cash, and firearms. Federal agents are still searching for several people in this case. IMPD says William Watkins was on home detention for a separate January shooting when he shot at a pregnant woman in Indianapolis last month. Jalen Anderson, also a convicted felon, is accused of shooting at the same woman a few weeks earlier. Reverend Charles Harrison told Fox 59 that a lack of jail time for violent criminals like these is leaving neighbors terrified.
11: They want to live in safe neighborhoods, and they know what the problem is. They know it's these repeat violent offenders that keep reoffending, keep causing more violence, and they're right back out on the streets. And that's why a lot of people are so afraid to speak up.
9: The home where the shooting occurred had 71 calls for police in just 6 months. The results of a Wallet Hub study on credit card scores that may surprise you, John Herrick reports.
12: Wallet Hub analyst Chip Lupo says people in Indianapolis had the highest credit score increase from quarter one of 2025 to quarter one of 2026.
13: Indianapolis, Indiana has the largest increase, followed by Chula Vista, California, San Bernardino, California, Detroit, Michigan, and Baltimore, Maryland.
12: Fort Wayne came in 32nd in the study. Lupo says in order to have a good credit score, he recommends you pay on time and avoid opening too many new accounts. John Herrick, Network Indiana.
9: And former Indianapolis Colts kicker Adam Vinatieri will be inducted into the Colts Ring of Honor at Lucas Oil Stadium during the Colts game against the Tennessee Titans on October 18th. I'm Jarrett Lewis. You're listening to Network Indiana.
14: On July 7th, a North Judson man was taken into custody by Stark County Sheriff deputies, stemming from a recent hit-and-run fatality in North Judson. I'm Becca Shepherd from the WKVI Information Center. On Saturday, June 29th of this year, Philip Land was struck and killed while riding a bicycle on 350 West, south of 500 South in North Judson. The vehicle involved in the crash fled the scene. From evidence found at the scene, videos located near the scene, and using the Fleck license plate reader system, investigators identified the suspect vehicle as a black 2019 Nissan pickup. The suspect vehicle was then located and evidence of the crash was found on the vehicle. Connor Dvorak, age 30, of North Judson, was identified as the suspected driver in the fatal hit and run. Formal charges that have been filed against Dvorak include leaving the scene of an accident resulting in death, which is a level 4 felony. This is a reminder that all suspects are presumed innocent unless and until proven guilty in a court of law. The Stark County Health Department is encouraging families to take advantage of 3 upcoming on-site vaccination clinics that will be offered at public schools across the county ahead of the 2026-2027 school year. These clinics are being hosted in partnership with the Indiana Department of Health and will be open to individuals ages 3 and older. Walk-ins will be accepted at each location, although advance registration is also available and encouraged. The first clinic is scheduled for Tuesday, July 21st, from noon to 6 p.m. Central Time at Knox Elementary School, located at 210 West Culver Road in Knox. The second clinic will take place on Wednesday, July 22nd, from noon to 6 p.m. Central Time at North Judson St. Pierre Middle School, which is located at 950 Campbell Drive in North Judson. The final clinic is set for Thursday, July 23rd, from noon to 6 p.m. Central Time at Oregon Davis Elementary School, located at 5860 North, 750 East in Hamlet. Those planning to receive vaccinations are asked to bring their immunization records. Individuals with insurance, including Medicaid and Medicare, should also bring their insurance information. According to the clinic information, uninsured and underinsured individuals will not be charged for vaccines. The Indiana Department of Health does note that the shingles vaccine will only be available for individuals with insurance. Residents may register online before attending one of the clinics or receive vaccinations as walk-ins on the day of the event. Anyone with questions can contact the Indiana Department of Health by emailing mlayman@health.in.gov or calling 317-519-2079. Both that email address and phone number can be found online at WKVI.com. The Stark County Commissioners approved converting the intersection of County Roads 700 East and 200 North from a two-way stop to a four-way stop. This decision was made during their meeting on Monday. Stark County Highway officials told commissioners that the county has relied on the Purdue Local Technical Assistance Program, or LTAP, to evaluate whether intersections require additional traffic controls. Highway officials stated that LTAP had previously determined that a four-way stop was not warranted at the intersection. However, following a recent car accident there, another evaluation was requested, and the updated study concluded that changing the intersection to a four-way stop would improve safety. The Highway Department requested permission from the commissioners to proceed with the change. Commissioners discussed the need to install advance warning signs notifying motorists of the new traffic pattern before the four-way stop is implemented. The commissioners approved the request.
15: 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Visit our website, WKVI.com, or our Facebook page, Tri-County News, for all of your local news 24/7.
16: From the Tri-County Weather Center, I'm Bill Banks on All News 1520 WKVI. 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Tonight, mostly clear skies with the temperature dropping down to 67. Tomorrow, partly sunny with a high of 86 and a 50% chance of an afternoon shower or thunderstorm. Friday, partly sunny, scattered showers, high 82. I'm Bill Banks. For your local forecast 24/7, visit WKVI.com.
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18: This is a Bloomberg Money Minute. It was a mostly down day on Wall Street as tensions in the Middle East ramped up. President Trump said the U.S. ceasefire with Iran was over, and the U.S. military struck dozens of Iranian targets overnight. At the close, the Dow was down 577 points, a 1% drop. The Nasdaq, though, battling back from earlier losses, ending the day up by 52 points. The S&P lost 21, and oil shot about 5% higher, closing near $74 a barrel. China says it'll allow some of its biggest AI companies, names like Alibaba, TikTok owner ByteDance, and DeepSeek, to buy a limited number of NVIDIA's AI computer chips. That's according to the information. And Anthropic, the maker of the Claude chatbot, keeps growing, leasing a whole building in Lower Manhattan, doubling its New York City staff to 1,000 workers. This report is sponsored by Vanguard Investor Choice, a proxy voting program for eligible Vanguard index funds. Tom Busby, Bloomberg Radio.
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0: Hoosier Ag Today's founder, Gary Troit, was recently honored with a Farm Broadcaster of the Year Award from our National Association of Farm Broadcasting. A big Texas hats off to you, Gary. Speaking for my fellow farm broadcasters, the 65 Indiana radio stations that have aired Gary's Indiana reports, many for the last three decades, and thousands of Hoosier farmers and rural listeners. Congratulations, Gary, on a job well done.
2: A crop update from Fort Wayne. CJ Miller, and this is Hoosier Ag Today News. According to USDA's Crop Progress Report released on Monday, 62% of Indiana's corn and 64% of the state's soybeans are rated good to excellent. Don Weiss, who farms near Fort Wayne in Allen County, says the recent shift to hot, humid weather was exactly what his crops needed to catch up after a delayed start to planting in the spring.
3: The last 10 days when we had the heat and humidity in northeast Indiana, Allen County, it caught up the crops a little bit because we were behind. We had some challenges right in that specific area getting planting done.
2: Now he says the focus is on disease management.
3: We are on the edge of corn pollination in our area, so just trying to protect the yield, putting fungicide on the corn, for example.
2: Hear more from Allen County farmer Don Weiss at HoosierAgToday.com. I'm CJ Miller, Hoosier Ag Today News.
14: Turning now to funeral arrangements. 78-year-old Wayne Allen Christ of Winnemac passed away July 3rd. Private services will be held at Winnemac Cemetery, McKinley Edition. Memorial contributions can be made to VFW Winnemac Post 1728. Arrangements have been entrusted to Rand's Funeral Home and Crematory, Winnemac Chapel, for 78-year-old Wayne Allen Christ of Winnemac. 75-year-old Velma J. Phoenix of Walkerton passed away July 1st. There will be a visitation held from 4 to 7 p.m. Eastern Time today, Thursday, July 9th, at Randall's Funeral Home, Coons Lake Chapel, with funeral services to be held at 11 a.m. Eastern Time tomorrow, Friday, July 10th, also at Randall's Funeral Home, Coons Lake Chapel, with visitation 1 hour prior to the services. That's for 75-year-old Velma J. Phoenix of Walkerton. 82-year-old Helena C. Weaver Smith Rep of Monterey passed away July 4th. Visitation will take place from 5 to 8 p.m. Eastern Time tonight, Thursday, July 9th, at Frayne Mortuary in Winnemac. Funeral services will be held at 11 a.m. Eastern Time tomorrow, Friday, July 10th, also at Frayne Mortuary in Winnemac. Memorial contributions may be made to the funeral home to assist the family with final expenses for 82-year-old Helena C. Weaver Smith Rep of Monterey. 90-year-old Marianne Quillen of Knox passed away July 4th. Graveside services will take place tomorrow, Friday, July 10th, at 1 p.m. Central Time at Oak Park Cemetery in Knox. Freeman and Son Memorial Chapel of Knox is in charge of arrangements for 90-year-old Marianne Quillen of Knox. 93-year-old Norma Jean Tippy of Bass Lake passed away July 5th. Funeral services will take place tomorrow, Friday, July 10th, with visitation 2 hours prior to services at Our Redeemer Lutheran Church in Knox. In lieu of flowers, memorial contributions may be made to the Ronald McDonald House of Indianapolis in memory of 93-year-old Norma Jean Tippy of Knox and Bass Lake. 72-year-old Sherry Ann Combs of Winnemac passed away July 1st. Cremation will take place at Frayne Crematory in Winnemac. The family will host a celebration of life tomorrow, Friday, July 10th, from 3 to 5 p.m. Eastern Time at the Winnemac VFW. In lieu of flowers, memorial contributions may be made to LifeWise Academy at Eastern Pulaski. Arrangements have been entrusted to Frayne Mortuary in Winnemac for 72-year-old Sherry Ann Combs of Winnemac. 80-year-old George D. Tim of Knox passed away June 25th. Masonic services will be held July 11th at Knox Masonic Lodge number 639 at 11 a.m. Central Time. Brayman and Son Memorial Chapel of Knox is in charge of arrangements. In lieu of flowers, memorials may be made to Knox Masonic Lodge number 639 or to the donor's choice in memory of 80-year-old George D. Tim of Knox. You can find complete obituary information online at WKVI.com.
16: 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Tonight, mostly clear skies with the temperature dropping down to 67. Tomorrow, partly sunny with a high of 86 and a 50% chance of an afternoon shower or thunderstorm. Friday, partly sunny, scattered showers, high 82. I'm Bill Banks. 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
5: Network Indiana Sports, I'm Nathaniel Finch. Tonight, the return of Caitlin Clark. The Indiana Fever continue this four-game road trip in Los Angeles against the Sparks, and Clark is probable to play with her back injury that's kept her from playing basketball for the last 2 weeks.
6: It feels kind of weird. You get so in a groove of, you know, going from scout to scout and knowing what people are going to do, and then you have some time off and you're back to, like, it kind of has that training camp feel and get back into the swing of things. I thought, obviously, everybody came out and played really well versus Vegas, and, you know, this is a long trip for us, 11 days. You have to keep building and finding ways to win.
5: Aaliyah Boston tonight, a game-time decision, questionable with a leg injury. 10 o'clock Eastern, the tip-off in L.A. against the Sparks. As for Indiana's NBA counterpart, the Pacers make another signing in NBA free agency. It's the former Cleveland big Larry Nance Jr., who signs to a one-year veteran minimum contract around $4 million. Last year, Nance averaging 4 points and 3 rebounds in Cleveland. It's a last-second shakeup for the Pacers on the coaching staff, as assistant coach and summer league head coach Johnny Carpenter is leaving to join the Milwaukee Bucks. This leaves a vacancy when the Pacers head to Vegas this weekend for NBA Summer League, and it will be filled by Noblesville Boom head coach Bryce Taylor. Pacers head coach Rick Carlisle says the team will adjust and promote from within to cover Carpenter's departure. From the Hall of Fame to the Ring of Fame, the Indianapolis Colts announcing former kicker Adam Vinatieri will have his name up in the rafters at Lucas Oil Stadium. The league's all-time points leader will be inducted in the Hall of Fame in August, then the Ring of Fame October 18th when the Colts host the Tennessee Titans. With your Network Indiana Sports Report, I'm Nathaniel Finch.
7: Fox News, I'm Sue Guzman. Facing increasing pressure from within the Democratic Party to bow out, Maine Senate candidate Graham Plattner has suspended his campaign.
8: We believe that for the movement to continue, it can't be
7: made. The announcement made on X, he denies allegations by an ex-girlfriend who said he raped her. The Maine Democratic Party must now choose a replacement. After declaring the time for talk is over, President Trump ordering a second night of strikes against Iran.
10: Every time they hit us, we're going to hit them 20. And we did it last night. We did a little something today, but it was really retribution for last night. They hit actually 3 boats, not 2.
7: U.S. military now says it has ended the latest round of airstrikes after hitting 90 targets. America's listening to Fox News.
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18: Drug trafficking and targeted killings. You're listening to Network Indiana. I'm Jarrett Lewis. Prosecutors say three separate criminal groups operated across the U.S., Canada, and Europe, and were taking orders from two people imprisoned in India. Investigators arrested Gurpreet Singh and Greenwood. They continue searching for Amritpal Singh.
19: 15 of the defendants in the United States are in the United States here illegally. One of the defendants, Gurdiv Singh, even attempted to extort victims while he was in ICE custody.
18: Investigators seized about 1,000 kilograms of cocaine, heroin, cash, and firearms. Federal agents are still searching for several people in this case. IMPD says William Watkins was on home detention for a separate January shooting when he shot at a pregnant woman in Indianapolis last month. Jalen Anderson, also a convicted felon, is accused of shooting at the same woman a few weeks earlier. Reverend Charles Harrison told Fox 59 that a lack of jail time for violent criminals like these is leaving neighbors terrified.
20: They want to live in safe neighborhoods, and they know what the problem is. They know it's these repeat violent offenders that keep reoffending, keep causing more violence, and they're right back out on the streets. And that's why a lot of people are so afraid to speak up.
18: The home where the shooting occurred had 71 calls for police in just 6 months. The results of a WalletHub study on credit card scores that may surprise you. John Herrick reports.
21: WalletHub analyst Chip Lupo says people in Indianapolis had the highest credit score increase from quarter one of 2025 to quarter one of 2026.
22: Indianapolis, Indiana has the largest increase, followed by Chula Vista, California, San Bernardino, California, Detroit, Michigan, and Baltimore, Maryland.
21: Fort Wayne came in 32nd in the study. Lupo says in order to have a good credit score, he recommends you pay on time and avoid opening too many new accounts. John Herrick, Network Indiana.
18: And former Indianapolis Colts kicker Adam Vinatieri will be inducted into the Colts Ring of Honor at Lucas Oil Stadium during the Colts game against the Tennessee Titans on October 18th. I'm Jarrett Lewis. 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
23: 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I'm Rusty Nixon, Max 98.3 FM News. Fair food has become an American staple and a reason to head out to your local fair, but you can truly step up to the plate for one of Indiana State Fair's most anticipated traditions. Indiana State Fair has unveiled the 2026 Taste of the Fair, presented by Pepsi, featuring almost 50 new and unforgettable food creations from talented concessionaires across the fairgrounds. Inspired by this year's baseball theme and fueled by Hoosier creativity, the lineup delivers everything from over-the-top desserts and refreshing beverages to savory comfort foods and bold new flavor combinations. Whether you're returning for a favorite fair tradition or searching for your next must-try bite, the 2026 Taste of Fair offers something to satisfy every craving. 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More than 160 after-school and summer programs across Indiana are receiving new funding to help children learn to read. Jeanette Cruz reports.
24: The Indiana After School Network has awarded over $3 million in grants through its Literacy Playbook Initiative. Funded by the Lilly Endowment, the program provides training and resources aligned with the science of reading. The grants are already making waves in local communities. The Boys and Girls Club of the Northern Indiana Corridor received more than $55,000 across three of its program sites. Officials say the goal is to bridge the gap between classroom learning and after-school care. Jeanette Cruz, Network Indiana.
23: Friday, July 3rd at 10.09 p.m., Marshall County officers working traffic control on Plymouth Port Trail near Swan Lake Golf Course were alerted to a possible domestic disturbance. During the investigation, officers concluded that Brian Lacona, 24, was under the influence of alcohol to the point of endangering himself and others. Officers intervened, a battery took place, and Lacona was transported to the Marshall County Jail for public intoxication and battery on law enforcement. Suspects are considered innocent until proven guilty in a court of law. Evening of July 7th at 9 p.m., a Plymouth police officer conducted a traffic stop on a vehicle near the intersection of Michigan and Franklin Street for an equipment violation. Driver of that vehicle was identified as Brenda Hurley, 58, of Bourbon. Canine Kaiser assisted on the traffic stop, alerted the presence of narcotic odor. Hurley was found to be showing signs of impairment and was ultimately taken into custody. Suspected marijuana was also located in the vehicle. Hurley was lodged at the Marshall County Jail on preliminary charges of operating a vehicle while intoxicated on a controlled substance and possession of marijuana. Suspects are considered innocent until proven guilty in a court of law. I'm Rusty Nexon, Max 98.3 FM News. 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
0: 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Tonight, mostly clear skies with the temperature dropping down to 67. Tomorrow, partly sunny with a high of 86 and a 50% chance of an afternoon shower or thunderstorm. Friday, partly sunny, scattered showers, high 82. I'm Bill Banks. For your local forecast 24/7, visit WKVI.com.
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3: This is a Bloomberg Money Minute. It was a mostly down day on Wall Street as tensions in the Middle East ramped up. President Trump said the U.S. ceasefire with Iran was over, and the U.S. military struck dozens of Iranian targets overnight. At the close, the Dow was down 577 points, a 1% drop. The Nasdaq, though, battling back from earlier losses, ending the day up by 52 points. The S&P lost 21, and oil shot about 5% higher, closing near $74 a barrel. China says it'll allow some of its biggest AI companies, names like Alibaba, TikTok owner ByteDance, and DeepSeek, to buy a limited number of NVIDIA's AI computer chips. That's according to the information. And Anthropic, the maker of the Claude chatbot, keeps growing, leasing a whole building in Lower Manhattan, doubling its New York City staff to 1,000 workers. This report is sponsored by Vanguard Investor Choice, a proxy voting program for eligible Vanguard index funds. 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
2: A crop update from Fort Wayne. I'm CJ Miller, and this is Hoosier Ag Today News. According to USDA's crop progress report released on Monday, 62% of Indiana's corn and 64% of the state's soybeans are rated good to excellent. Don Weiss, who farms near Fort Wayne in Allen County, says the recent shift to hot, humid weather was exactly what his crops needed to catch up after a delayed start to planting in the spring.
3: The last 10 days when we had the heat and humidity in northeast Indiana, Allen County, it caught up the crops a little bit because we were behind. We had some challenges right in that specific area getting planting done.
2: Now he says the focus is on disease management.
3: We are on the edge of corn pollination in our area, so just trying to protect the yield, putting fungicide on the corn, for example.
2: Hear more from Allen County farmer Don Weiss at HoosierAgToday.com. I'm CJ Miller, Hoosier Ag Today News.
4: 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I'm Rusty Nixon, Max 98.3 FM News. Fair food has become an American staple and a reason to head out to your local fair, but you can truly step up to the plate for one of Indiana State Fair's most anticipated traditions. Indiana State Fair has unveiled the 2026 Taste of the Fair, presented by Pepsi, featuring almost 50 new and unforgettable food creations from talented concessionaires across the fairgrounds. Inspired by this year's baseball theme and fueled by Hoosier creativity, the lineup delivers everything from over-the-top desserts and refreshing beverages to savory comfort foods and bold new flavor combinations. Whether you're returning for a favorite fair tradition or searching for your next must-try bite, the 2026 Taste of Fair offers something to satisfy every craving. And in order to help you plan your culinary assault on this year's State Fair, you can find a complete list of items in the story on our website, max983.net. More than 160 after-school and summer programs across Indiana are receiving new funding to help children learn to read. Jeanette Cruz reports.
5: The Indiana After School Network has awarded over $3 million in grants through its Literacy Playbook Initiative. Funded by the Lilly Endowment, the program provides training and resources aligned with the science of reading. The grants are already making waves in local communities. The Boys and Girls Club of the Northern Indiana Corridor received more than $55,000 across three of its program sites. Officials say the goal is to bridge the gap between classroom learning and after-school care. Jeanette Cruz, Network Indiana.
4: Friday, July 3rd at 10.09 p.m., Marshall County officers working traffic control on Plymouth Port Trail near Swan Lake Golf Course were alerted to a possible domestic disturbance. During the investigation, officers concluded that Brian Lacona, 24, was under the influence of alcohol to the point of endangering himself and others. Officers intervened, a battery took place, and Lacona was transported to the Marshall County Jail for public intoxication and battery on law enforcement. Suspects are considered innocent until proven guilty in a court of law. Evening of July 7th at 9 p.m., a Plymouth police officer conducted a traffic stop on a vehicle near the intersection of Michigan and Franklin Street for an equipment violation. Driver of that vehicle was identified as Brenda Hurley, 58, of Bourbon. Canine Kaiser assisted on the traffic stop, alerted the presence of narcotic odor. Hurley was found to be showing signs of impairment and was ultimately taken into custody. Suspected marijuana was also located in the vehicle. Hurley was lodged at the Marshall County Jail on preliminary charges of operating a vehicle while intoxicated on a controlled substance and possession of marijuana. Suspects are considered innocent until proven guilty in a court of law. I'm Rusty Nixon, Max 98.3 FM News. 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

0: 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Tonight, mostly clear skies with the temperature dropping down to 67. Tomorrow, partly sunny with a high of 86 and a 50% chance of an afternoon shower or thunderstorm. Friday, partly sunny, scattered showers, high 82. I'm Bill Banks. 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

0: News. I'm Dave Packer. Maine Democratic Senate candidate Graham Plattner, who denies allegations of sexual assault, now says he's getting out of the running ahead of Monday's deadline to take his name off the ballot. It's one of the most closely watched races in the country as Democrats seek to take back control of Congress. President Trump says a memorandum of understanding between Iran and the U.S. is over. This is the U.S. concluded a second day of heavy strikes in Iran after ships were targeted in the Strait of Hormuz.
1: They're not doing a service to the people. And I think more than anything else is I got to know them. And I'm not sure I want to make a deal with them. We can play games, but I'm not sure I want to make a deal. I just finished the job.
2: ISIS never will come here!
0: A protest march and rally in Houston Wednesday night over the ICE shooting death of an undocumented man on Tuesday. They accuse ICE does Lorenzo Saldago Araujo of attempting to evade arrest and ramming his car into an ICE vehicle. Araujo was shot and died on his way to the hospital. This is ABC News. A Texas kid struck by lightning inside of his own home.
3: It's always been kind of understood that if you're inside of your home, you're safe from lightning because the home is grounded. But an investigation is underway after a child was injured in his family's home in Harris County, Texas. The home, deputies say, was hit by lightning and an electrical current went surging through the home's wiring and electrocuted the homeowner's son, who was using a computer inside the home. They say the child was evaluated by EMS. His condition is not known. Alex Stone, ABC News.
0: A three-judge panel has denied a request from the Kennedy Center's board to restore President Trump's name to the institution while they appeal an earlier ruling that found the name change illegal. Meta says it will invest more than $9 billion to build its first artificial intelligence data center in Canada. This will be the largest outside of the United States. It will be powered by a natural gas-fired plant being developed by a consortium. Dave Packer, ABC News.
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8: Drug trafficking and targeted killings. You're listening to Network Indiana. I'm Jarrett Lewis. Prosecutors say three separate criminal groups operated across the U.S., Canada, and Europe and were taking orders from two people imprisoned in India. Investigators arrested Gurpreet Singh in Greenwood. They continue searching for Amritpal Singh.
9: 15 of the defendants in the United States are in the United States here illegally. One of the defendants, Gurdiv Singh, even attempted to extort victims while he was in ICE custody.
8: Investigators seized about 1,000 kilograms of cocaine, heroin, cash, and firearms. Federal agents are still searching for several people in this case. IMPD says William Watkins was on home detention for a separate January shooting when he shot at a pregnant woman in Indianapolis last month. Jalen Anderson, also a convicted felon, is accused of shooting at the same woman a few weeks earlier. Reverend Charles Harrison told Fox 59 that a lack of jail time for violent criminals like these is leaving neighbors terrified.
10: They want to live in safe neighborhoods, and they know what the problem is. They know it's these repeat violent offenders that keep reoffending, keep causing more violence, and they're right back out on the streets. And that's why a lot of people are so afraid to speak up.
8: The home where the shooting occurred had 71 calls for police in just 6 months. The results of a WalletHub study on credit card scores that may surprise you. John Herrick reports.
11: WalletHub analyst Chip Lupo says people in Indianapolis had the highest credit score increase from quarter one of 2025 to quarter one of 2026.
12: Indianapolis, Indiana has the largest increase, followed by Chula Vista, California, San Bernardino, California, Detroit, Michigan, and Baltimore, Maryland.
11: Fort Wayne came in 32nd in the study. Lupo says in order to have a good credit score, he recommends you pay on time and avoid opening too many new accounts. John Herrick, Network Indiana.
8: And former Indianapolis Colts kicker Adam Vinatieri will be inducted into the Colts Ring of Honor at Lucas Oil Stadium during the Colts game against the Tennessee Titans on October 18th. I'm Jarrett Lewis. 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
13: On July 7th, a North Judson man was taken into custody by Stark County Sheriff deputies, stemming from a recent hit-and-run fatality in North Judson. I'm Becca Shepherd from the WKVI Information Center. On Saturday, June 29th of this year, Philip Land was struck and killed while riding a bicycle on 350 West, south of 500 South in North Judson. The vehicle involved in the crash fled the scene. From evidence found at the scene, videos located near the scene, and using the FLUC license plate reader system, investigators identified the suspect vehicle as a black 2019 Nissan pickup. The suspect vehicle was then located, and evidence of the crash was found on the vehicle. Connor Dvorak, age 30, of North Judson, was identified as the suspected driver in the fatal hit-and-run. Formal charges that have been filed against Dvorak include leaving the scene of an accident resulting in death, which is a level 4 felony. This is a reminder that all suspects are presumed innocent unless and until proven guilty in a court of law. The Stark County Health Department is encouraging families to take advantage of three upcoming on-site vaccination clinics that will be offered at public schools across the county ahead of the 2026-2027 school year. These clinics are being hosted in partnership with the Indiana Department of Health and will be open to individuals ages 3 and older. Walk-ins will be accepted at each location, although advance registration is also available and encouraged. The first clinic is scheduled for Tuesday, July 21st, from noon to 6 p.m. Central Time at Knox Elementary School, located at 210 West Culver Road in Knox. The second clinic will take place on Wednesday, July 22nd, from noon to 6 p.m. Central Time at North Judson St. Pierre Middle School, which is located at 950 Campbell Drive in North Judson. The final clinic is set for Thursday, July 23rd, from noon to 6 p.m. Central Time at Oregon Davis Elementary School, located at 5860 North, 750 East in Hamlet. Those planning to receive vaccinations are asked to bring their immunization records. Individuals with insurance, including Medicaid and Medicare, should also bring their insurance information. According to the clinic information, uninsured and underinsured individuals will not be charged for vaccines. The Indiana Department of Health does note that the shingles vaccine will only be available for individuals with insurance. Residents may register online before attending one of the clinics or receive vaccinations as walk-ins on the day of the event. Anyone with questions can contact the Indiana Department of Health by emailing mlayman@health.in.gov or calling 317-519-2079. Both that email address and phone number can be found online at WKVI.com. The Stark County Commissioners approved converting the intersection of County Roads 700 East and 200 North from a two-way stop to a four-way stop. This decision was made during their meeting on Monday. Stark County Highway officials told commissioners that the county has relied on the Purdue Local Technical Assistance Program, or LTAP, to evaluate whether intersections require additional traffic controls. Highway officials stated that LTAP had previously determined that a four-way stop was not warranted at the intersection. However, following a recent car accident there, another evaluation was requested, and the updated study concluded that changing the intersection to a four-way stop would improve safety. The Highway Department requested permission from the commissioners to proceed with the change. Commissioners discussed the need to install advance warning signs notifying motorists of the new traffic pattern before the four-way stop is implemented. The commissioners approved the request. I'm Becca Shepherd from the WKVI Information Center. Visit our website, WKVI.com, or our Facebook page, Tri-County News, for all of your local news 24/7.
3: From the Tri-County Weather Center, I'm Bill Banks on All News 1520 WKVI. 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Tonight, mostly clear skies with the temperature dropping down to 67. Tomorrow, partly sunny with a high of 86 and a 50% chance of an afternoon shower or thunderstorm. Friday, partly sunny, scattered showers, high 82. I'm Bill Banks. For your local forecast 24/7, visit WKVI.com.
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16: This is a Bloomberg Money Minute. It was a mostly down day on Wall Street as tensions in the Middle East ramped up. President Trump said the U.S. ceasefire with Iran was over, and the U.S. military struck dozens of Iranian targets overnight. At the close, the Dow was down 577 points, a 1% drop. The Nasdaq, though, battling back from earlier losses, ending the day up by 52 points. The S&P lost 21, and oil shot about 5% higher, closing near $74 a barrel. China says it'll allow some of its biggest AI companies, names like Alibaba, TikTok owner ByteDance, and DeepSeek, to buy a limited number of NVIDIA's AI computer chips. That's according to the information. And Anthropic, the maker of the Claude chatbot, keeps growing, leasing a whole building in Lower Manhattan, doubling its New York City staff to 1,000 workers. 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
1: A crop update from Fort Wayne. I'm CJ Miller, and this is Hoosier Ag Today News. According to USDA's crop progress report released on Monday, 62% of Indiana's corn and 64% of the state's soybeans are rated good to excellent. Don Weiss, who farms near Fort Wayne in Allen County, says the recent shift to hot, humid weather was exactly what his crops needed to catch up after a delayed start to planting in the spring.
2: The last 10 days when we had the heat and humidity in northeast Indiana, Allen County, it caught up the crops a little bit because we were behind. We had some challenges right in that specific area getting planting done.
1: Now he says the focus is on disease management.
2: We are on the edge of corn pollination in our area, so just trying to protect the yield, putting fungicide on the corn, for example.
1: Hear more from Allen County farmer Don Weiss at HoosierAgToday.com. I'm CJ Miller, Hoosier Ag Today News.
3: Turning now to funeral arrangements. 78-year-old Wayne Allen Christ of Winnemac passed away July 3rd. Private services will be held at Winnemac Cemetery, McKinley Edition. Memorial contributions can be made to VFW Winnemac Post 1728. Arrangements have been entrusted to Rand's Funeral Home and Crematory, Winnemac Chapel, for 78-year-old Wayne Allen Christ of Winnemac. 75-year-old Velma J. Phoenix of Walkerton passed away July 1st. There will be a visitation held from 4 to 7 p.m. Eastern Time today, Thursday, July 9th, at Randall's Funeral Home, Coons Lake Chapel, with funeral services to be held at 11 a.m. Eastern Time tomorrow, Friday, July 10th, also at Randall's Funeral Home, Coons Lake Chapel, with visitation 1 hour prior to the services. That's for 75-year-old Velma J. Phoenix of Walkerton. 82-year-old Helena C. Weaver Smith Rep of Monterey passed away July 4th. Visitation will take place from 5 to 8 p.m. Eastern Time tonight, Thursday, July 9th, at Frayne Mortuary in Winnemac. Funeral services will be held at 11 a.m. Eastern Time tomorrow, Friday, July 10th, also at Frayne Mortuary in Winnemac. Memorial contributions may be made to the funeral home to assist the family with final expenses for 82-year-old Helena C. Weaver Smith Rep of Monterey. 90-year-old Marianne Quillen of Knox passed away July 4th. Graveside services will take place tomorrow, Friday, July 10th, at 1 p.m. Central Time at Oak Park Cemetery in Knox. Brayman & Son Memorial Chapel of Knox is in charge of arrangements for 90-year-old Marianne Quillen of Knox. 93-year-old Norma Jean Tippy of Bass Lake passed away July 5th. Funeral services will take place tomorrow, Friday, July 10th, with visitation 2 hours prior to services at Our Redeemer Lutheran Church in Knox. In lieu of flowers, memorial contributions may be made to the Ronald McDonald House of Indianapolis in memory of 93-year-old Norma Jean Tippy of Knox and Bass Lake. 72-year-old Sherry Ann Combs of Winnemac passed away July 1st. Cremation will take place at Frayne Crematory in Winnemac. The family will host a celebration of life tomorrow, Friday, July 10th, from 3 to 5 p.m. Eastern Time at the Winnemac VFW. In lieu of flowers, memorial contributions may be made to LifeWise Academy at Eastern Pulaski. Arrangements have been entrusted to Frayne Mortuary in Winnemac for 72-year-old Sherry Ann Combs of Winnemac. 80-year-old George D. Tim of Knox passed away June 25th. Masonic services will be held July 11th at Knox Masonic Lodge number 639 at 11 a.m. Central Time. Brayman & Son Memorial Chapel of Knox is in charge of arrangements. In lieu of flowers, memorials may be made to Knox Masonic Lodge number 639 or to the donor's choice in memory of 80-year-old George D. Tim of Knox. You can find complete obituary information online at WKVI.com.
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14: ABC News, I'm Dave Packard. CENTCOM says they've completed an additional round of strikes against strategic targets in Iran. The president saying that the recent Iranian strikes on ships in the Strait of Hormuz has signaled the end of the ceasefire. After being accused by a former girlfriend of sexual assault earlier this week, the latest in a string of scandals, Maine Democratic Senate candidate Graham Plattner announcing that he's suspending his campaign. ABC's Hannah DeMisi.
15: We saw several national Democrats call for him to withdraw from the race. We saw several national campaign finance arms said explicitly, we're not going to finance this race in Maine if you stay in the race, if you continue to be the nominee. He was really left with no other choice. They were kind of squeezing him out.
14: Maine Democrats to hold a convention to pick a new candidate. Immigrant rights groups are calling for an independent investigation following an ICE-involved fatal shooting of a Mexican national in Houston. ICE agents are calling it self-defense. This is ABC News. The death toll from Venezuela's earthquakes has risen to 3,811. Another 6,400 people were rescued. An Idaho woman who said her twins died after being vaccinated is now facing murder charges.
16: 23-year-old Andrea Shaw has been indicted by a grand jury in Idaho, accused of suffocating her 18-month-old twins in May of last year. After they died, she appeared on an online show produced by an anti-vaccine group founded by Health and Human Services Secretary Robert F. Kennedy. On the show, Shaw claimed her twins got sick and died after getting vaccinated. But Shaw has now been arrested by Boise police for allegedly murdering her babies. She could face a death penalty if convicted. Her attorney claims Idaho prosecutors will not be able to prove their case. Alex Stone, ABC News.
14: A San Francisco Bay Area company has launched three satellites into space that will form a new fire detection system for wildfires. FireSat's designed to catch wildfires faster and provide information on the ground. Dave Packer, ABC News.
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20: Drug trafficking and targeted killings. You're listening to Network Indiana. I'm Jarrett Lewis. Prosecutors say three separate criminal groups operated across the U.S., Canada, and Europe and were taking orders from two people imprisoned in India. Investigators arrested Gurpreet Singh in Greenwood. They continue searching for Amritpal Singh.
21: 15 of the defendants in the United States are in the United States here illegally. One of the defendants, Gurdiv Singh, even attempted to extort victims while he was in ICE custody.
20: Investigators seized about 1,000 kilograms of cocaine, heroin, cash, and firearms. Federal agents are still searching for several people in this case. IMPD says William Watkins was on home detention for a separate January shooting when he shot at a pregnant woman in Indianapolis last month. Jalen Anderson, also a convicted felon, is accused of shooting at the same woman a few weeks earlier. Reverend Charles Harrison told Fox 59 that a lack of jail time for violent criminals like these is leaving neighbors terrified.
22: They want to live in safe neighborhoods, and they know what the problem is. They know it's these repeat violent offenders that keep reoffending, keep causing more violence, and they're right back out on the streets. And that's why a lot of people are so afraid to speak up.
20: The home where the shooting occurred had 71 calls for police in just 6 months. The results of a WalletHub study on credit card scores that may surprise you, John Herrick reports.
23: WalletHub analyst Chip Lupo says people in Indianapolis had the highest credit score increase from quarter one of 2025 to quarter one of 2026.
24: Indianapolis, Indiana has the largest increase, followed by Chula Vista, California, San Bernardino, California, Detroit, Michigan, and Baltimore, Maryland.
23: Fort Wayne came in 32nd in the study. Lupo says in order to have a good credit score, he recommends you pay on time and avoid opening too many new accounts. John Herrick, Network Indiana.
20: And former Indianapolis Colts kicker Adam Vinatieri will be inducted into the Colts Ring of Honor at Lucas Oil Stadium during the Colts game against the Tennessee Titans on October 18th. I'm Jarrett Lewis. 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
3: On July 7th, a North Judson man was taken into custody by Stark County Sheriff deputies, stemming from a recent hit-and-run fatality in North Judson. I'm Becca Shepherd from the WKVI Information Center. On Saturday, June 29th of this year, Philip Land was struck and killed while riding a bicycle on 350 West, south of 500 South in North Judson. The vehicle involved in the crash fled the scene. From evidence found at the scene, videos located near the scene, and using the Fleck license plate reader system, investigators identified the suspect vehicle as a black 2019 Nissan pickup. The suspect vehicle was then located and evidence of the crash was found on the vehicle. Connor Dvorak, age 30, of North Judson, was identified as the suspected driver in the fatal hit and run. Formal charges that have been filed against Dvorak include leaving the scene of an accident resulting in death, which is a level 4 felony. This is a reminder that all suspects are presumed innocent unless and until proven guilty in a court of law. The Stark County Health Department is encouraging families to take advantage of three upcoming on-site vaccination clinics that will be offered at public schools across the county ahead of the 2026-2027 school year. These clinics are being hosted in partnership with the Indiana Department of Health and will be open to individuals ages 3 and older. Walk-ins will be accepted at each location, although advance registration is also available and encouraged. The first clinic is scheduled for Tuesday, July 21st, from noon to 6 p.m. Central Time at Knox Elementary School, located at 210 West Culver Road in Knox. The second clinic will take place on Wednesday, July 22nd, from noon to 6 p.m. Central Time at North Judson San Pierre Middle School, which is located at 950 Campbell Drive in North Judson. The final clinic is set for Thursday, July 23rd, from noon to 6 p.m. Central Time in Oregon Davis Elementary School, located at 5860 North, 750 East in Hamlet. Those planning to receive vaccinations are asked to bring their immunization records. Individuals with insurance, including Medicaid and Medicare, should also bring their insurance information. According to the clinic information, uninsured and underinsured individuals will not be charged for vaccines. The Indiana Department of Health does note that the shingles vaccine will only be available for individuals with insurance. Residents may register online before attending one of the clinics or receive vaccinations as walk-ins on the day of the event. Anyone with questions can contact the Indiana Department of Health by emailing mlayman@health.in.gov or calling 317-519-2079. Both that email address and phone number can be found online at WKVI.com. The Starr County Commissioners approved converting the intersection of County Road 700 East and 200 North from a two-way stop to a four-way stop. This decision was made during their meeting on Monday. Starr County Highway officials told commissioners that the county has relied on the Purdue Local Technical Assistance Program, or LTAP, to evaluate whether intersections require additional traffic controls. Highway officials stated that LTAP had previously determined that a four-way stop was not warranted at the intersection. However, following a recent car accident there, another evaluation was requested, and the updated study concluded that changing the intersection to a four-way stop would improve safety. The Highway Department requested permission from the commissioners to proceed with the change. Commissioners discussed the need to install advance warning signs notifying motorists of the new traffic pattern before the four-way stop is implemented. The commissioners approved the request. I'm Becca Shepherd from the WKVI Information Center. Visit our website, WKVI.com, or our Facebook page, Tri-County News, for all of your local news 24/7.
0: 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Tonight, mostly clear skies with the temperature dropping down to 67. Tomorrow, partly sunny with a high of 86 and a 50% chance of an afternoon shower or thunderstorm. Friday, partly sunny, scattered showers, high 82. I'm Bill Banks. For your local forecast 24/7, visit WKVI.com.
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2: This is a Bloomberg Money Minute. It was a mostly down day on Wall Street as tensions in the Middle East ramped up. President Trump said the U.S. ceasefire with Iran was over, and the U.S. military struck dozens of Iranian targets overnight. At the close, the Dow was down 577 points, a 1% drop. The Nasdaq, though, battling back from earlier losses, ending the day up by 52 points. The S&P lost 21, and oil shot about 5% higher, closing near $74 a barrel. China says it'll allow some of its biggest AI companies, names like Alibaba, TikTok owner ByteDance, and DeepSeek, to buy a limited number of NVIDIA's AI computer chips. That's according to the information. And Anthropic, the maker of the Claude chatbot, keeps growing, leasing a whole building in Lower Manhattan, doubling its New York City staff to 1,000 workers. 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
9: A crop update from Fort Wayne. I'm CJ Miller, and this is Hoosier Ag Today News. According to USDA's crop progress report released on Monday, 62% of Indiana's corn and 64% of the state's soybeans are rated good to excellent. Don Weiss, who farms near Fort Wayne in Allen County, says the recent shift to hot, humid weather was exactly what his crops needed to catch up after a delayed start to planting in the spring.
10: The last 10 days when we had the heat and humidity in northeast Indiana, Allen County, it caught up the crops a little bit because we were behind. We had some challenges right in that specific area getting planting done.
9: Now he says the focus is on disease management.
10: We are on the edge of corn pollination in our area, so just trying to protect the yield, putting fungicide on the corn, for example.
9: Hear more from Allen County farmer Don Weiss at HoosierAgToday.com. I'm CJ Miller, Hoosier Ag Today News.
3: Turning now to funeral arrangements. 78-year-old Wayne Allen Christ of Winnemac passed away July 3rd. Private services will be held at Winnemac Cemetery, McKinley Edition. Memorial contributions can be made to VFW Winnemac Post 1728. Arrangements have been entrusted to Rand's Funeral Home and Crematory, Winnemac Chapel, for 78-year-old Wayne Allen Christ of Winnemac. 75-year-old Velma J. Phoenix of Walkerton passed away July 1st. There will be a visitation held from 4 to 7 p.m. Eastern Time today, Thursday, July 9th, at Randall's Funeral Home, Coons Lake Chapel, with funeral services to be held at 11 a.m. Eastern Time tomorrow, Friday, July 10th, also at Randall's Funeral Home, Coons Lake Chapel, with visitation 1 hour prior to the services. That's for 75-year-old Velma J. Phoenix of Walkerton. 82-year-old Helena C. Weaver Smith Rep of Monterey passed away July 4th. Visitation will take place from 5 to 8 p.m. Eastern Time tonight, Thursday, July 9th, at Frayne Mortuary in Winnemac. Funeral services will be held at 11 a.m. Eastern Time tomorrow, Friday, July 10th, also at Frayne Mortuary in Winnemac. Memorial contributions may be made to the funeral home to assist the family with final expenses for 82-year-old Helena C. Weaver Smith Rep of Monterey. 90-year-old Marianne Quillen of Knox passed away July 4th. Graveside services will take place tomorrow, Friday, July 10th, at 1 p.m. Central Time at Oak Park Cemetery in Knox. Freeman and Son Memorial Chapel of Knox is in charge of arrangements for 90-year-old Marianne Quillen of Knox. 93-year-old Norma Jean Tippy of Bass Lake passed away July 5th. Funeral services will take place tomorrow, Friday, July 10th, with visitation 2 hours prior to services at Our Redeemer Lutheran Church in Knox. In lieu of flowers, memorial contributions may be made to the Ronald McDonald House of Indianapolis in memory of 93-year-old Norma Jean Tippy of Knox and Bass Lake. 72-year-old Sherry Ann Combs of Winnemac passed away July 1st. Cremation will take place at Frayne Crematory in Winnemac. The family will host a celebration of life tomorrow, Friday, July 10th, from 3 to 5 p.m. Eastern Time at the Winnemac VFW. In lieu of flowers, memorial contributions may be made to LifeWise Academy at Eastern Pulaski. Arrangements have been entrusted to Frayne Mortuary in Winnemac for 72-year-old Sherry Ann Combs of Winnemac. 80-year-old George D. Tim of Knox passed away June 25th. Masonic services will be held July 11th at Knox Masonic Lodge number 639 at 11 a.m. Central Time. Brayman and Son Memorial Chapel of Knox is in charge of arrangements. In lieu of flowers, memorials may be made to Knox Masonic Lodge No. 639 or to the donor's choice in memory of 80-year-old George D. Tim of Knox. You can find complete obituary information online at WKVI.com.
0: 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Tonight, mostly clear skies with the temperature dropping down to 67. Tomorrow, partly sunny with a high of 86 and a 50% chance of an afternoon shower or thunderstorm. Friday, partly sunny, scattered showers, high 82. I'm Bill Banks. For your local forecast 24/7, visit WKVI.com.
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12: Network Indiana Sports, I'm Nathaniel Finch. Tonight, the return of Caitlin Clark. The Indiana Fever continue this four-game road trip in Los Angeles against the Sparks, and Clark is probable to play with her back injury that's kept her from playing basketball for the last 2 weeks.
14: It feels kind of weird. You get so in a groove of, you know, going from scout to scout and knowing what people are going to do, and then you have some time off, and you're back to, like, it kind of has that training camp feel and get back into the swing of things. I thought, obviously, everybody came out and played really well versus Vegas, and, you know, this is a long trip for us, 11 days. You have to keep building and finding ways to win.
12: Aaliyah Boston tonight, a game-time decision, questionable with a leg injury. 10 o'clock Eastern, the tip-off in L.A. against the Sparks. As for Indiana's NBA counterpart, the Pacers make another signing in NBA free agency. It's the former Cleveland big Larry Nance Jr., who signs to a one-year veteran minimum contract around $4 million. Last year, Nance averaging 4 points and 3 rebounds in Cleveland. It's a last-second shakeup for the Pacers on the coaching staff, as assistant coach and summer league head coach Johnny Carpenter is leaving to join the Milwaukee Bucks. This leaves a vacancy when the Pacers head to Vegas this weekend for NBA Summer League, and it will be filled by Noblesville Boom head coach Bryce Taylor. Pacers head coach Rick Carlisle says the team will adjust and promote from within to cover Carpenter's departure. From the Hall of Fame to the Ring of Fame, the Indianapolis Colts announcing former kicker Adam Vinatieri will have his name up in the rafters at Lucas Oil Stadium. The league's all-time points leader will be inducted in the Hall of Fame in August, then the Ring of Fame October 18th when the Colts host the Tennessee Titans. With your Network Indiana Sports Report, I'm Nathaniel Finch.
15: Fox News, I'm Ted Lindner. The U.S. military resuming strikes in Iran on Wednesday. President Trump telling reporters aboard Air Force One, America still holds the cards.
16: We've already won militarily. They have very little. They have very little left. And they want to make a deal so badly. They called a little while ago. They want to make a deal so badly. I just don't know if they're worthy of making a deal. I don't know that they're going to honor the deal.
15: President Trump calling negotiations with Iran a waste of time. Graham Plattner, the embattled Democratic Senate nominee in Maine, suspending his campaign amid mounting controversies. Pennsylvania Senator John Fetterman reacting on Fox.
17: Finally, people in Maine have a chance to really vote on someone that's not a total a piece of trash.
15: Plattner's exit from the race comes 5 days before a crucial deadline, which, if he had missed, would have prevented Maine Democrats from replacing him with a new nominee on the general election ballot. America's listening to Fox News.
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23: Drug trafficking and targeted killings. You're listening to Network Indiana. I'm Jarrett Lewis. Prosecutors say three separate criminal groups operated across the U.S., Canada, and Europe and were taking orders from two people imprisoned in India. Investigators arrested Gurpreet Singh in Greenwood. They continue searching for Amritpal Singh.
24: 15 of the defendants in the United States are in the United States here illegally. One of the defendants, Gurdiv Singh, even attempted to extort victims while he was in ICE custody.
23: Investigators seized about 1,000 kilograms of cocaine, heroin, cash, and firearms. Federal agents are still searching for several people in this case. IMPD says William Watkins was on home detention for a separate January shooting when he shot at a pregnant woman in Indianapolis last month. Jalen Anderson, also a convicted felon, is accused of shooting at the same woman a few weeks earlier. Reverend Charles Harrison told Fox 59 that a lack of jail time for violent criminals like these is leaving neighbors terrified.
27: They want to live in safe neighborhoods, and they know what the problem is. They know it's these repeat violent offenders that keep reoffending, keep causing more violence, and they're right back out on the streets. And that's why a lot of people are so afraid to speak up.
23: The home where the shooting occurred had 71 calls for police in just 6 months. The results of a WalletHub study on credit card scores that may surprise you. John Herrick reports.
28: WalletHub analyst Chip Lupo says people in Indianapolis had the highest credit score increase from quarter one of 2025 to quarter one of 2026.
29: Indianapolis, Indiana has the largest increase, followed by Chula Vista, California, San Bernardino, California, Detroit, Michigan, and Baltimore, Maryland.
28: Fort Wayne came in 32nd in the study. Lupo says in order to have a good credit score, he recommends you pay on time and avoid opening too many new accounts. John Herrick, Network Indiana.
23: And former Indianapolis Colts kicker Adam Vinatieri will be inducted into the Colts Ring of Honor at Lucas Oil Stadium during the Colts game against the Tennessee Titans on October 18th. I'm Jarrett Lewis. 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
30: 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I'm Rusty Nixon, Max 98.3 FM News. Fair food has become an American staple and a reason to head out to your local fair, but you can truly step up to the plate for one of Indiana State Fair's most anticipated traditions. Indiana State Fair has unveiled the 2026 Taste of the Fair, presented by Pepsi, featuring almost 50 new and unforgettable food creations from talented concessionaires across the fairgrounds. Inspired by this year's baseball theme and fueled by Hoosier creativity, the lineup delivers everything from over-the-top desserts and refreshing beverages to savory comfort foods and bold new flavor combinations. Whether you're returning for a favorite fair tradition or searching for your next must-try bite, the 2026 Taste of Fair offers something to satisfy every craving. 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More than 160 after-school and summer programs across Indiana are receiving new funding to help children learn to read. Jeanette Cruz reports.
2: The Indiana After School Network has awarded over $3 million in grants through its Literacy Playbook Initiative. Funded by the Lilly Endowment, the program provides training and resources aligned with the science of reading. The grants are already making waves in local communities. The Boys and Girls Club of the Northern Indiana Corridor received more than $55,000 across three of its program sites. Officials say the goal is to bridge the gap between classroom learning and after-school care. Johnette Cruz, Network Indiana.
30: Friday, July 3rd at 10.09 p.m., Marshall County officers working traffic control on Plymouth Port Trail near Swan Lake Golf Course were alerted to a possible domestic disturbance. During the investigation, officers concluded that Brian Lacona, 24, was under the influence of alcohol to the point of endangering himself and others. Officers intervened, a battery took place, and Lacona was transported to the Marshall County Jail for public intoxication and battery on law enforcement. Suspects are considered innocent until proven guilty in a court of law. Evening of July 7th at 9 p.m., a Plymouth police officer conducted a traffic stop on a vehicle near the intersection of Michigan and Franklin Street for an equipment violation. Driver of that vehicle was identified as Brenda Hurley, 58, of Bourbon. Canine Kaiser assisted on the traffic stop, alerted the presence of narcotic odor. Hurley was found to be showing signs of impairment and was ultimately taken into custody. Suspected marijuana was also located in the vehicle. Hurley was lodged at the Marshall County Jail on preliminary charges of operating a vehicle while intoxicated on a controlled substance and possession of marijuana. Suspects are considered innocent until proven guilty in a court of law. I'm Rusty Nexon, Max 98.3 FM News. 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
0: 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Tonight, mostly clear skies with the temperature dropping down to 67. Tomorrow, partly sunny with a high of 86 and a 50% chance of an afternoon shower or thunderstorm. Friday, partly sunny, scattered showers, high 82. I'm Bill Banks. For your local forecast 24/7, visit WKVI.com.
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4: This is a Bloomberg Money Minute. It was a mostly down day on Wall Street as tensions in the Middle East ramped up. President Trump said the U.S. ceasefire with Iran was over, and the U.S. military struck dozens of Iranian targets overnight. At the close, the Dow was down 577 points, a 1% drop. The Nasdaq, though, battling back from earlier losses, ending the day up by 52 points. The S&P lost 21, and oil shot about 5% higher, closing near $74 a barrel. China says it'll allow some of its biggest AI companies, names like Alibaba, TikTok owner ByteDance, and DeepSeek, to buy a limited number of NVIDIA's AI computer chips. That's according to the information. And Anthropic, the maker of the Claude chatbot, keeps growing, leasing a whole building in Lower Manhattan, doubling its New York City staff to 1,000 workers. 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

0: CJ Miller, and this is Hoosier Ag Today News. According to USDA's Crop Progress Report released on Monday, 62% of Indiana's corn and 64% of the state's soybeans are rated good to excellent. Don Weiss, who farms near Fort Wayne in Allen County, says the recent shift to hot, humid weather was exactly what his crops needed to catch up after a delayed start to planting in the spring.
1: The last 10 days when we had the heat and humidity in northeast Indiana, Allen County, it caught up the crops a little bit because we were behind. We had some challenges right in that specific area getting planting done.
0: Now he says the focus is on disease management.
1: We are on the edge of corn pollination in our area, so just trying to protect the yield, putting fungicide on the corn, for example.
0: Hear more from Allen County farmer Don Weiss at HoosierAgToday.com. I'm CJ Miller, Hoosier Ag Today News.
2: 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I'm Rusty Nixon, Max 98.3 FM News. Fair food has become an American staple and a reason to head out to your local fair, but you can truly step up to the plate for one of Indiana State Fair's most anticipated traditions. Indiana State Fair has unveiled the 2026 Taste of the Fair, presented by Pepsi, featuring almost 50 new and unforgettable food creations from talented concessionaires across the fairgrounds. Inspired by this year's baseball theme and fueled by Hoosier creativity, the lineup delivers everything from over-the-top desserts and refreshing beverages to savory comfort foods and bold new flavor combinations. Whether you're returning for a favorite fair tradition or searching for your next must-try bite, the 2026 Taste of Fair offers something to satisfy every craving. And in order to help you plan your culinary assault on this year's State Fair, you can find a complete list of items in the story on our website, max983.net. More than 160 after-school and summer programs across Indiana are receiving new funding to help children learn to read. Jeanette Cruz reports.
3: The Indiana After School Network has awarded over $3 million in grants through its Literacy Playbook Initiative. Funded by the Lilly Endowment, the program provides training and resources aligned with the science of reading. The grants are already making waves in local communities. The Boys and Girls Club of the Northern Indiana Corridor received more than $55,000 across three of its program sites. Officials say the goal is to bridge the gap between classroom learning and after-school care. Jeanette Cruz, Network Indiana.
2: Friday, July 3rd at 10:09 p.m., Marshall County officers working traffic control on Plymouth Port Trail near Swan Lake Golf Course were alerted to a possible domestic disturbance. During the investigation, officers concluded that Brian Lacona, 24, was under the influence of alcohol to the point of endangering himself and others. Officers intervened, a battery took place, and Lacona was transported to the Marshall County Jail for public intoxication and battery on law enforcement. Suspects are considered innocent until proven guilty in a court of law. Evening of July 7th at 9 p.m., a Plymouth police officer conducted a traffic stop on a vehicle near the intersection of Michigan and Franklin Street for an equipment violation. Driver of that vehicle was identified as Brenda Hurley, 58, of Bourbon. Canine Kaiser assisted on the traffic stop, alerted the presence of narcotic odor. Hurley was found to be showing signs of impairment and was ultimately taken into custody. Suspected marijuana was also located in the vehicle. Hurley was lodged at the Marshall County Jail on preliminary charges of operating a vehicle while intoxicated on a controlled substance and possession of marijuana. Suspects are considered innocent until proven guilty in a court of law. I'm Rusty Nixon, Max 98.3 FM News. 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
4: From the Tri-County Weather Center, I'm Bill Banks on All News 1520 WKVI. 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Tonight, mostly clear skies with the temperature dropping down to 67. Tomorrow, partly sunny with a high of 86 and a 50% chance of an afternoon shower or thunderstorm. Friday, partly sunny, scattered showers, high 82. I'm Bill Banks. 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
3: ABC News, I'm Dave Packard. CENTCOM says they've completed an additional round of strikes against strategic targets in Iran. The president saying that the recent Iranian strikes on ships in the Strait of Hormuz has signaled the end of the ceasefire. After being accused by a former girlfriend of sexual assault earlier this week, the latest in a string of scandals, Maine Democratic Senate candidate Graham Platner announcing that he's suspending his campaign. ABC's Hannah DeMisi.
4: We saw several national Democrats call for him to withdraw from the race. We saw several national campaign finance arms said explicitly, we're not going to finance this race in Maine if you stay in the race, if you continue to be the nominee. He was really left with no other choice. They were kind of squeezing him out.
3: Maine Democrats to hold a convention to pick a new candidate. Immigrant rights groups are calling for an independent investigation following an ICE-involved fatal shooting of a Mexican national in Houston. ICE agents are calling it self-defense. This is ABC News. The death toll from Venezuela's earthquakes has risen to 3,811. Another 6,400 people were rescued. An Idaho woman who said her twins died after being vaccinated is now facing murder charges.
5: 23-year-old Andrea Shaw has been indicted by a grand jury in Idaho, accused of suffocating her 18-month-old twins in May of last year. After they died, she appeared on an online show produced by an anti-vaccine group founded by Health and Human Services Secretary Robert F. Kennedy. On the show, Shaw claimed her twins got sick and died after getting vaccinated. But Shaw has now been arrested by Boise police for allegedly murdering her babies. She could face a death penalty if convicted. Her attorney claims Idaho prosecutors will not be able to prove their case. Alex Stone, ABC News.
3: A San Francisco Bay Area company has launched three satellites into space that will form a new fire detection system for wildfires. FireSat's designed to catch wildfires faster and provide information on the ground. Dave Packer, ABC News.
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8: Drug trafficking and targeted killings. You're listening to Network Indiana. I'm Jarrett Lewis. Prosecutors say three separate criminal groups operated across the U.S., Canada, and Europe and were taking orders from two people imprisoned in India. Investigators arrested Gurpreet Singh in Greenwood. They continue searching for Amritpal Singh.
9: 15 of the defendants in the United States are in the United States here illegally. One of the defendants, Gurdiv Singh, even attempted to extort victims while he was in ICE custody.
8: Investigators seized about 1,000 kilograms of cocaine, heroin, cash, and firearms. Federal agents are still searching for several people in this case. IMPD says William Watkins was on home detention for a separate January shooting when he shot at a pregnant woman in Indianapolis last month. Jalen Anderson, also a convicted felon, is accused of shooting at the same woman a few weeks earlier. Reverend Charles Harrison told Fox 59 that a lack of jail time for violent criminals like these is leaving neighbors terrified.
10: They want to live in safe neighborhoods, and they know what the problem is. They know it's these repeat violent offenders that keep reoffending, keep causing more violence, and they're right back out on the streets. And that's why a lot of people are so afraid to speak up.
8: The home where the shooting occurred had 71 calls for police in just 6 months. The results of a Wallet Hub study on credit card scores that may surprise you. John Herrick reports.
11: Wallet Hub analyst Chip Lupo says people in Indianapolis had the highest credit score increase from quarter one of 2025 to quarter one of 2026.
12: Indianapolis, Indiana has the largest increase, followed by Chula Vista, California, San Bernardino, California, Detroit, Michigan, and Baltimore, Maryland.
11: Fort Wayne came in 32nd in the study. Lupo says in order to have a good credit score, he recommends you pay on time and avoid opening too many new accounts. John Herrick, Network Indiana.
8: And former Indianapolis Colts kicker Adam Vinatieri will be inducted into the Colts Ring of Honor at Lucas Oil Stadium during the Colts game against the Tennessee Titans on October 18th. I'm Jarrett Lewis. 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
13: On July 7th, a North Judson man was taken into custody by Stark County Sheriff deputies, stemming from a recent hit-and-run fatality in North Judson. I'm Becca Shepherd from the WKVI Information Center. On Saturday, June 29th of this year, Philip Land was struck and killed while riding a bicycle on 350 West, south of 500 South in North Judson. The vehicle involved in the crash fled the scene. From evidence found at the scene, videos located near the scene, and using the FLUC license plate reader system, investigators identified the suspect vehicle as a black 2019 Nissan pickup. The suspect vehicle was then located, and evidence of the crash was found on the vehicle. Connor Dvorak, age 30, of North Judson, was identified as the suspected driver in the fatal hit-and-run. Formal charges that have been filed against Dvorak include leaving the scene of an accident resulting in death, which is a level 4 felony. This is a reminder that all suspects are presumed innocent unless and until proven guilty in a court of law. The Stark County Health Department is encouraging families to take advantage of 3 upcoming on-site vaccination clinics that will be offered at public schools across the county ahead of the 2026-2027 school year. These clinics are being hosted in partnership with the Indiana Department of Health and will be open to individuals ages 3 and older. Walk-ins will be accepted at each location, although advance registration is also available and encouraged. The first clinic is scheduled for Tuesday, July 21st, from noon to 6 p.m. Central Time at Knox Elementary School, located at 210 West Culver Road in Knox. The second clinic will take place on Wednesday, July 22nd, from noon to 6 p.m. Central Time at North Judson St. Pierre Middle School, which is located at 950 Campbell Drive in North Judson. The final clinic is set for Thursday, July 23rd, from noon to 6 p.m. Central Time in Oregon Davis Elementary School, located at 5860 North, 750 East in Hamlet. Those planning to receive vaccinations are asked to bring their immunization records. Individuals with insurance, including Medicaid and Medicare, should also bring their insurance information. According to the clinic information, uninsured and underinsured individuals will not be charged for vaccines. The Indiana Department of Health does note that the shingles vaccine will only be available for individuals with insurance. Residents may register online before attending one of the clinics or receive vaccinations as walk-ins on the day of the event. Anyone with questions can contact the Indiana Department of Health by emailing mlayman@health.in.gov or calling 317-519-2079. Both that email address and phone number can be found online at WKVI.com. The Stark County Commissioners approved converting the intersection of County Roads 700 East and 200 North from a two-way stop to a four-way stop. This decision was made during their meeting on Monday. Stark County Highway officials told commissioners that the county has relied on the Purdue Local Technical Assistance Program, or LTAP, to evaluate whether intersections require additional traffic controls. Highway officials stated that LTAP had previously determined that a four-way stop was not warranted at the intersection. However, following a recent car accident there, another evaluation was requested, and the updated study concluded that changing the intersection to a four-way stop would improve safety. The Highway Department requested permission from the commissioners to proceed with the change. Commissioners discussed the need to install advance warning signs notifying motorists of the new traffic pattern before the four-way stop is implemented. The commissioners approved the request. I'm Becca Shepherd from the WKVI Information Center. Visit our website, WKVI.com, or our Facebook page, Tri-County News, for all of your local news 24/7.
14: From the Tri-County Weather Center, I'm Bill Banks on All News 1520 WKVI. 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Tonight, mostly clear skies with the temperature dropping down to 67. Tomorrow, partly sunny with a high of 86 and a 50% chance of an afternoon shower or thunderstorm. Friday, partly sunny, scattered showers, high 82. I'm Bill Banks. For your local forecast 24/7, visit WKVI.com.
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15: This is a Bloomberg Money Minute. It was a mostly down day on Wall Street as tensions in the Middle East ramped up. President Trump said the U.S. ceasefire with Iran was over and the U.S. military struck dozens of Iranian targets overnight. At the close, the Dow was down 577 points, a 1% drop. The Nasdaq, though, battling back from earlier losses, ending the day up by 52 points. The S&P lost 21, and oil shot about 5% higher, closing near $74 a barrel. China says it'll allow some of its biggest AI companies, names like Alibaba, TikTok owner ByteDance, and DeepSeek, to buy a limited number of NVIDIA's AI computer chips. That's according to the information. And Anthropic, the maker of the Claude chatbot, keeps growing, leasing a whole building in Lower Manhattan, doubling its New York City staff to 1,000 workers. 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
19: This is Ty Higgins from the Ohio AgNet. Hoosier Ag Today's founder Gary Truitt recently was honored with the Farm Broadcaster of the Year Award from our National Association of Farm Broadcasting. Gary was really surprised by the honor, but I can tell you many of us weren't. Gary's work for agriculture goes far outside his Indiana borders. Speaking for my fellow farm broadcasters, the 65 Indiana radio stations that have aired Gary's Indiana reports, many for the last three decades, and thousands of Hoosier farmers and rural listeners. Congratulations, Gary.
20: A crop update from Fort Wayne. I'm CJ Miller, and this is Hoosier Ag Today News. According to USDA's crop progress report released on Monday, 62% of Indiana's corn and 64% of the state's soybeans are rated good to excellent. Don Weiss, who farms near Fort Wayne in Allen County, says the recent shift to hot, humid weather was exactly what his crops needed to catch up after a delayed start to planting in the spring.
2: The last 10 days when we had the heat and humidity in northeast Indiana, Allen County, it caught up the crops a little bit because we were behind. We had some challenges right in that specific area getting planting done.
20: Now he says the focus is on disease management.
2: We are on the edge of corn pollination in our area, so just trying to protect the yield, putting fungicide on the corn, for example.
20: Hear more from Allen County farmer Don Weiss at HoosierAgToday.com. I'm CJ Miller, Hoosier Ag Today News.
13: Turning now to funeral arrangements. 78-year-old Wayne Allen Christ of Winnemac passed away July 3rd. Private services will be held at Winnemac Cemetery, McKinley Edition. Memorial contributions can be made to VFW Winnemac Post 1728. Arrangements have been entrusted to Rand's Funeral Home and Crematory, Winnemac Chapel, for 78-year-old Wayne Allen Christ of Winnemac. 75-year-old Velma J. Phoenix of Walkerton passed away July 1st. There will be a visitation held from 4 to 7 p.m. Eastern Time today, Thursday, July 9th, at Randall's Funeral Home, Coons Lake Chapel, with funeral services to be held at 11 a.m. Eastern Time tomorrow, Friday, July 10th, also at Randall's Funeral Home, Coons Lake Chapel, with visitation 1 hour prior to the services. That's for 75-year-old Velma J. Phoenix of Walkerton. 82-year-old Helena C. Weaver Smith Rep of Monterey passed away July 4th. Visitation will take place from 5 to 8 p.m. Eastern Time tonight, Thursday, July 9th, at Frayne Mortuary in Winnemac. Funeral services will be held at 11 a.m. Eastern Time tomorrow, Friday, July 10th, also at Frayne Mortuary in Winnemac. Memorial contributions may be made to the funeral home to assist the family with final expenses for 82-year-old Helena C. Weaver Smith Rep of Monterey. 90-year-old Marianne Quillen of Knox passed away July 4th. Graveside services will take place tomorrow, Friday, July 10th, at 1 p.m. Central Time at Oak Park Cemetery in Knox. Raymond and Son Memorial Chapel of Knox is in charge of arrangements for 90-year-old Marianne Quillen of Knox. 93-year-old Norma Jean Tippy of Bass Lake passed away July 5th. Funeral services will take place tomorrow, Friday, July 10th, with visitation 2 hours prior to services at Our Redeemer Lutheran Church in Knox. In lieu of flowers, memorial contributions may be made to the Ronald McDonald House of Indianapolis in memory of 93-year-old Norma Jean Tippy of Knox and Bass Lake. 72-year-old Sherry Ann Combs of Winnemac passed away July 1st. Cremation will take place at Frayne Crematory in Winnemac. The family will host a celebration of life tomorrow, Friday, July 10th, from 3 to 5 p.m. Eastern Time at the Winnemac VFW. In lieu of flowers, memorial contributions may be made to LifeWise Academy at Eastern Pulaski. Arrangements have been entrusted to Frayne Mortuary in Winnemac for 72-year-old Sherry Ann Combs of Winnemac. 80-year-old George D. Tim of Knox passed away June 25th. Masonic services will be held July 11th at Knox Masonic Lodge number 639 at 11 a.m. Central Time. Brayman and Son Memorial Chapel of Knox is in charge of arrangements. In lieu of flowers, memorials may be made to Knox Masonic Lodge number 639 or to the donor's choice in memory of 80-year-old George D. Tim of Knox. You can find complete obituary information online at WKVI.com.
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0: I'm Dave Packer. Maine Democratic Senate candidate Graham Plattner, who denies allegations of sexual assault, now says he's getting out of the running ahead of Monday's deadline to take his name off the ballot. It's one of the most closely watched races in the country as Democrats seek to take back control of Congress. President Trump says a memorandum of understanding between Iran and the U.S. is over. This is the U.S. concluded a second day of heavy strikes in Iran after ships were targeted in the Strait of Hormuz.
1: They're not doing a service to the people. And I think more than anything else is I got to know them. And I'm not sure I want to make a deal with them. We can play games, but I'm not sure I want to make a deal. I just finished the job.
2: ISIS never will come here!
0: A protest march and rally in Houston Wednesday night over the ICE shooting death of an undocumented man on Tuesday. They accuse ICE does Lorenzo Saldago Araujo of attempting to evade arrest and ramming his car into an ICE vehicle. Araujo was shot and died on his way to the hospital. This is ABC News. A Texas kid struck by lightning inside of his own home.
3: It's always been kind of understood that if you're inside of your home, you're safe from lightning because the home is grounded. But an investigation is underway after a child was injured in his family's home in Harris County, Texas. The home, deputies say, was hit by lightning and an electrical current went surging through the home's wiring and electrocuted the homeowner's son, who was using a computer inside the home. They say the child was evaluated by EMS. His condition is not known. Alex Stone, ABC News.
0: A three-judge panel has denied a request from the Kennedy Center's board to restore President Trump's name to the institution while they appeal an earlier ruling that found the name change illegal. Meta says it will invest more than $9 billion to build its first artificial intelligence data center in Canada. This will be the largest outside of the United States. It will be powered by a natural gas-fired plant being developed by a consortium. Dave Packer, ABC News.
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10: Drug trafficking and targeted killings. You're listening to Network Indiana. I'm Jarrett Lewis. Prosecutors say three separate criminal groups operated across the U.S., Canada, and Europe and were taking orders from two people imprisoned in India. Investigators arrested Gurpreet Singh in Greenwood. They continue searching for Amritpal Singh.
11: 15 of the defendants in the United States are in the United States here illegally. One of the defendants, Gurdiv Singh, even attempted to extort victims while he was in ICE custody.
10: Investigators seized about 1,000 kilograms of cocaine, heroin, cash, and firearms. Federal agents are still searching for several people in this case. IMPD says William Watkins was on home detention for a separate January shooting when he shot at a pregnant woman in Indianapolis last month. Jalen Anderson, also a convicted felon, is accused of shooting at the same woman a few weeks earlier. Reverend Charles Harrison told Fox 59 that a lack of jail time for violent criminals like these is leaving neighbors terrified.
12: They want to live in safe neighborhoods, and they know what the problem is. They know it's these repeat violent offenders that keep reoffending, keep causing more violence, and they're right back out on the streets. And that's why a lot of people are so afraid to speak up.
10: The home where the shooting occurred had 71 calls for police in just 6 months. The results of a WalletHub study on credit card scores that may surprise you. John Herrick reports.
13: WalletHub analyst Chip Lupo says people in Indianapolis had the highest credit score increase from quarter one of 2025 to quarter one of 2026.
14: Indianapolis, Indiana has the largest increase, followed by Chula Vista, California, San Bernardino, California, Detroit, Michigan, and Baltimore, Maryland.
13: Fort Wayne came in 32nd in the study. Lupo says in order to have a good credit score, he recommends you pay on time and avoid opening too many new accounts. John Herrick, Network Indiana.
10: And former Indianapolis Colts kicker Adam Vinatieri will be inducted into the Colts Ring of Honor at Lucas Oil Stadium during the Colts game against the Tennessee Titans on October 18th. I'm Jarrett Lewis. 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
15: On July 7th, a North Judson man was taken into custody by Stark County Sheriff deputies, stemming from a recent hit-and-run fatality in North Judson. I'm Becca Shepherd from the WKVI Information Center. On Saturday, June 29th of this year, Philip Land was struck and killed while riding a bicycle on 350 West, south of 500 South in North Judson. The vehicle involved in the crash fled the scene. From evidence found at the scene, videos located near the scene, and using the Fleck license plate reader system, investigators identified the suspect vehicle as a black 2019 Nissan pickup. The suspect vehicle was then located and evidence of the crash was found on the vehicle. Connor Dvorak, age 30, of North Judson, was identified as the suspected driver in the fatal hit and run. Formal charges that have been filed against Dvorak include leaving the scene of an accident resulting in death, which is a level 4 felony. This is a reminder that all suspects are presumed innocent unless and until proven guilty in a court of law. The Stark County Health Department is encouraging families to take advantage of 3 upcoming on-site vaccination clinics that will be offered at public schools across the county ahead of the 2026-2027 school year. These clinics are being hosted in partnership with the Indiana Department of Health and will be open to individuals ages 3 and older. Walk-ins will be accepted at each location, although advance registration is also available and encouraged. The first clinic is scheduled for Tuesday, July 21st, from noon to 6 p.m. Central Time at Knox Elementary School, located at 210 West Culver Road in Knox. The second clinic will take place on Wednesday, July 22nd, from noon to 6 p.m. Central Time at North Judson San Pierre Middle School, which is located at 950 Campbell Drive in North Judson. The final clinic is set for Thursday, July 23rd, from noon to 6 p.m. Central Time in Oregon Davis Elementary School, located at 5860 North, 750 East in Hamlet. Those planning to receive vaccinations are asked to bring their immunization records. Individuals with insurance, including Medicaid and Medicare, should also bring their insurance information. According to the clinic information, uninsured and underinsured individuals will not be charged for vaccines. The Indiana Department of Health does note that the shingles vaccine will only be available for individuals with insurance. Residents may register online before attending one of the clinics or receive vaccinations as walk-ins on the day of the event. Anyone with questions can contact the Indiana Department of Health by emailing mlayman@health.in.gov or calling 317-519-2079. Both that email address and phone number can be found online at WKVI.com. The Stark County Commissioners approved converting the intersection of County Roads 700 East and 200 North from a two-way stop to a four-way stop. This decision was made during their meeting on Monday. Stark County Highway officials told commissioners that the county has relied on the Purdue Local Technical Assistance Program, or LTAP, to evaluate whether intersections require additional traffic controls. Highway officials stated that LTAP had previously determined that a four-way stop was not warranted at the intersection. However, following a recent car accident there, another evaluation was requested, and the updated study concluded that changing the intersection to a four-way stop would improve safety. The Highway Department requested permission from the commissioners to proceed with the change. Commissioners discussed the need to install advance warning signs notifying motorists of the new traffic pattern before the four-way stop is implemented. The commissioners approved the request. I'm Becca Shepherd from the WKVI Information Center. Visit our website, WKVI.com, or our Facebook page, Tri-County News, for all of your local news 24/7.
3: From the Tri-County Weather Center, I'm Bill Banks on All News 1520 WKVI. 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Tonight, mostly clear skies with the temperature dropping down to 67. Tomorrow, partly sunny with a high of 86 and a 50% chance of an afternoon shower or thunderstorm. Friday, partly sunny, scattered showers, high 82. I'm Bill Banks. For your local forecast 24/7, visit WKVI.com.
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18: This is a Bloomberg Money Minute. It was a mostly down day on Wall Street as tensions in the Middle East ramped up. President Trump said the U.S. ceasefire with Iran was over, and the U.S. military struck dozens of Iranian targets overnight. At the close, the Dow was down 577 points, a 1% drop. The Nasdaq, though, battling back from earlier losses, ending the day up by 52 points. The S&P lost 21, and oil shot about 5% higher, closing near $74 a barrel. China says it'll allow some of its biggest AI companies, names like Alibaba, TikTok owner ByteDance, and DeepSeek, to buy a limited number of NVIDIA's AI computer chips. That's according to the information. And Anthropic, the maker of the Claude chatbot, keeps growing, leasing a whole building in Lower Manhattan, doubling its New York City staff to 1,000 workers. This report is sponsored by Vanguard Investor Choice, a proxy voting program for eligible Vanguard index funds. 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
25: A crop update from Fort Wayne. I'm CJ Miller, and this is Hoosier Ag Today News. According to USDA's Crop Progress Report released on Monday, 62% of Indiana's corn and 64% of the state's soybeans are rated good to excellent. Don Weiss, who farms near Fort Wayne in Allen County, says the recent shift
0: to hot, humid weather was exactly what his crops needed to catch up after a delayed start to planting in the spring.
1: The last 10 days when we had the heat and humidity in northeast Indiana, Allen County, it caught up the crops a little bit because we were behind. We had some challenges right in that specific area getting planting done.
0: Now he says the focus is on disease management.
1: We are on the edge of corn pollination in our area, so just trying to protect the yield, putting fungicide on the corn, for example.
0: Hear more from Allen County farmer Don Weiss at HoosierAgToday.com. I'm CJ Miller, Hoosier Ag Today News.
15: Turning now to funeral arrangements. 78-year-old Wayne Allen Christ of Winnemac passed away July 3rd. Private services will be held at Winnemac Cemetery, McKinley Edition. Memorial contributions can be made to VFW Winnemac Post 1728. Arrangements have been entrusted to Rand's Funeral Home and Crematory, Winnemac Chapel, for 78-year-old Wayne Allen Christ of Winnemac. 75-year-old Velma J. Phoenix of Walkerton passed away July 1st. There will be a visitation held from 4 to 7 p.m. Eastern Time today, Thursday, July 9th, at Randall's Funeral Home, Coons Lake Chapel, with funeral services to be held at 11 a.m. Eastern Time tomorrow, Friday, July 10th, also at Randall's Funeral Home, Coons Lake Chapel, with visitation 1 hour prior to the services. That's for 75-year-old Velma J. Phoenix of Walkerton. 82-year-old Helena C. Weaver Smith Rep of Monterey passed away July 4th. Visitation will take place from 5 to 8 p.m. Eastern Time tonight, Thursday, July 9th, at Frayne Mortuary in Winnemac. Funeral services will be held at 11 a.m. Eastern Time tomorrow, Friday, July 10th, also at Frayne Mortuary in Winnemac. Memorial contributions may be made to the funeral home to assist the family with final expenses for 82-year-old Helena C. Weaver Smith Rep of Monterey. 90-year-old Marianne Quillen of Knox passed away July 4th. Graveside services will take place tomorrow, Friday, July 10th, at 1 p.m. Central Time at Oak Park Cemetery in Knox. Freeman and Son Memorial Chapel of Knox is in charge of arrangements for 90-year-old Marianne Quillen of Knox. 93-year-old Norma Jean Tippy of Bass Lake passed away July 5th. Funeral services will take place tomorrow, Friday, July 10th, with visitation 2 hours prior to services at Our Redeemer Lutheran Church in Knox. In lieu of flowers, memorial contributions may be made to the Ronald McDonald House of Indianapolis in memory of 93-year-old Norma Jean Tippy of Knox and Bass Lake. 72-year-old Sherry Ann Combs of Winnemac passed away July 1st. Cremation will take place at Frayne Crematory in Winnemac. The family will host a celebration of life tomorrow, Friday, July 10th, from 3 to 5 p.m. Eastern Time at the Winnemac VFW. In lieu of flowers, memorial contributions may be made to LifeWise Academy at Eastern Pulaski. Arrangements have been entrusted to Frayne Mortuary in Winnemac for 72-year-old Sherry Ann Combs of Winnemac. 80-year-old George D. Tim of Knox passed away June 25th. Masonic services will be held July 11th at Knox Masonic Lodge number 639 at 11 a.m. Central Time. Brayman and Son Memorial Chapel of Knox is in charge of arrangements. In lieu of flowers, memorials may be made to Knox Masonic Lodge number 639 or to the donor's choice in memory of 80-year-old George D. Tim of Knox. You can find complete obituary information online at WKVI.com.
2: 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Tonight, mostly clear skies with the temperature dropping down to 67. Tomorrow, partly sunny with a high of 86 and a 50% chance of an afternoon shower or thunderstorm. Friday, partly sunny, scattered showers, high 82. I'm Bill Banks. 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
6: Network Indiana Sports, I'm Nathaniel Finch. Tonight, the return of Caitlin Clark. The Indiana Fever continue this four-game road trip in Los Angeles against the Sparks, and Clark is probable to play with her back injury that's kept her from playing basketball for the last 2 weeks.
7: It feels kind of weird. You get so in a groove of, you know, going from scout to scout and knowing what people are going to do, and then you have some time off, and you're back to, like, it kind of has that training camp feel and get back into the swing of things. I thought, obviously, everybody came out and played really well versus Vegas, and, you know, this is a long trip for us, 11 days. You have to keep building and finding ways to win.
6: Aaliyah Boston tonight, a game-time decision, questionable with a leg injury. 10 o'clock Eastern, the tip-off in L.A. against the Sparks. As for Indiana's NBA counterpart, the Pacers make another signing in NBA free agency. It's the former Cleveland big Larry Nance Jr., who signs to a one-year veteran minimum contract around $4 million. Last year, Nance averaging 4 points and 3 rebounds in Cleveland. It's a last-second shakeup for the Pacers on the coaching staff, as assistant coach and summer league head coach Johnny Carpenter is leaving to join the Milwaukee Bucks. This leaves a vacancy when the Pacers head to Vegas this weekend for NBA Summer League, and it will be filled by Noblesville Boom head coach Bryce Taylor. Pacers head coach Rick Carlisle says the team will adjust and promote from within to cover Carpenter's departure. From the Hall of Fame to the Ring of Fame, the Indianapolis Colts announcing former kicker Adam Vinatieri will have his name up in the rafters at Lucas Oil Stadium. The league's all-time points leader will be inducted in the Hall of Fame in August, then the Ring of Fame October 18th when the Colts host the Tennessee Titans. With your Network Indiana Sports Report, I'm Nathaniel Finch.
8: Fox News, I'm Ted Lindner. The U.S. military resuming strikes in Iran on Wednesday. President Trump telling reporters aboard Air Force One, America still holds the cards.
9: We've already won militarily. They have very little left, and they want to make a deal so badly. They called a little while ago. They want to make a deal so badly. I just don't know if they're worthy of making a deal. I don't know that they're going to honor the deal. That's the problem.
8: President Trump calling negotiations with Iran a waste of time. Graham Plattner, the embattled Democratic Senate nominee in Maine, suspending his campaign amid mounting controversies. Pennsylvania Senator John Fetterman reacting on Fox.
11: Finally, people in Maine have a chance to really vote on someone that's not a total a piece of trash.
8: Plattner's exit from the race comes 5 days before a crucial deadline, which, if he had missed, would have prevented Maine Democrats from replacing him with a new nominee on the general election ballot. America's listening to Fox News.
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10: Drug trafficking and targeted killings. You're listening to Network Indiana. I'm Jarrett Lewis. Prosecutors say 3 separate criminal groups operated across the U.S., Canada, and Europe, and were taking orders from 2 people imprisoned in India. Investigators arrested Gurpreet Singh in Greenwood. They continue searching for Amritpal Singh.
30: 15 of the defendants in the United States are in the United States here illegally. One of the defendants, Gurdiv Singh, even attempted to extort victims while he was in ICE custody.
10: Investigators seized about 1,000 kilograms of cocaine, heroin, cash, and firearms. Federal agents agents are still searching for several people in this case. IMPD says William Watkins was on home detention for a separate January shooting when he shot at a pregnant woman in Indianapolis last month. Jalen Anderson, also a convicted felon, is accused of shooting at the same woman a few weeks earlier. Reverend Charles Harrison told Fox 59 that a lack of jail time for violent criminals like these is leaving neighbors terrified.
3: They want to live in safe neighborhoods, and they know what the problem is. They know it's these repeat violent offenders that keep reoffending, keep causing more violence, and they're right back out on the streets. And that's why a lot of people are so afraid to speak up.
10: The home where the shooting occurred had 71 calls for police in just 6 months. The results of a WalletHub study on credit card scores that may surprise you. John Herrick reports.
12: WalletHub analyst Chip Lupo says people in Indianapolis had the highest credit score increase from quarter one of 2025 to quarter one of 2026.
13: Indianapolis, Indiana has the largest increase, followed by Chula Vista, California, San Bernardino, California, Detroit, Michigan, and Baltimore, Maryland.
12: Fort Wayne came in 32nd in the study. Lupo says in order to have a good credit score, he recommends you pay on time and avoid opening too many new accounts. John Herrick, Network Indiana.
10: And former Indianapolis Colts kicker Adam Vinatieri will be inducted into the Colts Ring of Honor at Lucas Oil Stadium during the Colts game against the Tennessee Titans on October 18th. I'm Jarrett Lewis. 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
14: 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I'm Rusty Nixon, Max 98.3 FM News. Fair food has become an American staple and a reason to head out to your local fair, but you can truly step up to the plate for one of Indiana State Fair's most anticipated traditions. The Indiana State Fair has unveiled the 2026 Taste of the Fair, presented by Pepsi, featuring almost 50 new and unforgettable food creations from talented concessionaires across the fairgrounds. Inspired by this year's baseball theme and fueled by Hoosier creativity, the lineup delivers everything from over-the-top desserts and refreshing beverages to savory comfort foods and bold new flavor combinations. Whether you're returning for a favorite fair tradition or searching for your next must-try bite, the 2026 Taste of Fair offers something to satisfy every craving. 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More than 160 after-school and summer programs across Indiana are receiving new funding to help children learn to read. Jeanette Cruz reports.
16: The Indiana After School Network has awarded over $3 million in grants through its Literacy Playbook Initiative. Funded by the Lilly Endowment, the program provides training and resources aligned with the science of reading. The grants are already making waves in local communities. The Boys and Girls Club of the Northern Indiana Corridor received more than $55,000 across three of its program sites. Officials say the goal is to bridge the gap between classroom learning and after-school care. Jeanette Cruz, Network Indiana.
14: Friday, July 3rd at 10:09 p.m., Marshall County officers working traffic control on Plymouth Port Trail near Swan Lake Golf Course were alerted to a possible domestic disturbance. During the investigation, officers concluded that Brian Lacona, 24, was under the influence of alcohol to the point of endangering himself and others. Officers intervened, a battery took place, and Lacona was transported to the Marshall County Jail for public intoxication and battery on law enforcement. Suspects are considered innocent until proven guilty in a court of law. Evening of July 7th at 9 p.m., a Plymouth police officer conducted a traffic stop on a vehicle near the intersection of Michigan and Franklin Street for an equipment violation. Driver of that vehicle was identified as Brenda Hurley, 58, of Bourbon. Canine Kaiser assisted on the traffic stop, alerted the presence of narcotic odor. Hurley was found to be showing signs of impairment and was ultimately taken into custody. Suspected marijuana was also located in the vehicle. Hurley was lodged at the Marshall County Jail on preliminary charges of operating a vehicle while intoxicated on a controlled substance and possession of marijuana. Suspects are considered innocent until proven guilty in a court of law. I'm Rusty Nixon, Max 98.3 FM News. 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
2: From the Tri-County Weather Center, I'm Bill Banks on All News 1520 WKVI. 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Tonight, mostly clear skies with the temperature dropping down to 67. Tomorrow, partly sunny with a high of 86 and a 50% chance of an afternoon shower or thunderstorm. Friday, partly sunny, scattered showers, high 82. I'm Bill Banks. For your local forecast 24/7, visit WKVI.com.
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12: This is a Bloomberg Money Minute. It was a mostly down day on Wall Street as tensions in the Middle East ramped up. President Trump said the U.S. ceasefire with Iran was over, and the U.S. military struck dozens of Iranian targets overnight. At the close, the Dow was down 577 points, a 1% drop. The Nasdaq, though, battling back from earlier losses, ending the day up by 52 points. The S&P lost 21, and oil shot about 5% higher, closing near $74 a barrel. China says it'll allow some of its biggest AI companies, names like Alibaba, TikTok owner ByteDance, and DeepSeek, to buy a limited number of NVIDIA's AI computer chips. That's according to the information. And Anthropic, the maker of the Claude chatbot, keeps growing, leasing a whole building in Lower Manhattan, doubling its New York City staff to 1,000 workers. 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
2: A crop update from Fort Wayne. I'm CJ Miller, and this is Hoosier Ag Today News. According to USDA's crop progress report released on Monday, 62% of Indiana's corn and 64% of the state's soybeans are rated good to excellent. Don Weiss, who farms near Fort Wayne in Allen County, says the recent shift to hot, humid weather was exactly what his crops needed to catch up after a delayed start to planting in the spring.
3: The last 10 days when we had the heat and humidity in northeast Indiana, Allen County, it caught up the crops a little bit because we were behind. We had some challenges right in that specific area getting planting done.
2: Now he says the focus is on disease management.
3: We are on the edge of corn pollination in our area, so just trying to protect the yield, putting fungicide on the corn, for example.
2: Hear more from Allen County farmer Don Weiss at HoosierAgToday.com. I'm CJ Miller, Hoosier Ag Today News.
4: 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I'm Rusty Nixon, Max 98.3 FM News. Fair food has become an American staple and a reason to head out to your local fair, but you can truly step up to the plate for one of Indiana State Fair's most anticipated traditions. Indiana State Fair has unveiled the 2026 Taste of the Fair, presented by Pepsi, featuring almost 50 new and unforgettable food creations from talented concessionaires across the fairgrounds. Inspired by this year's baseball theme and fueled by Hoosier creativity, the lineup delivers everything from over-the-top desserts and refreshing beverages to savory comfort foods and bold new flavor combinations. Whether you're returning for a favorite fair tradition or searching for your next must-try bite, the 2026 Taste of Fair offers something to satisfy every craving. And in order to help you plan your culinary assault on this year's State Fair, you can find a complete list of items in the story on our website, max983.net. More than 160 after-school and summer programs across Indiana are receiving new funding to help children learn to read. Jeanette Cruz reports.
5: The Indiana After School Network has awarded over $3 million in grants through its Literacy Playbook Initiative. Funded by the Lilly Endowment, the program provides training and resources aligned with the science of reading. The grants are already making waves in local communities. The Boys and Girls Club of the Northern Indiana Corridor received more than $55,000 across three of its program sites. Officials say the goal is to bridge the gap between classroom learning and after-school care. Jeanette Cruz, Network Indiana.
4: Friday, July 3rd at 10:09 p.m., Marshall County officers working traffic control on Plymouth Port Trail near Swan Lake Golf Course were alerted to a possible domestic disturbance. During the investigation, officers concluded that Brian Lacona, 24, was under the influence of alcohol to the point of endangering himself and others. Officers intervened, a battery took place, and Lacona was transported to the Marshall County Jail for public intoxication and battery on law enforcement. Suspects are considered innocent until proven guilty in a court of law. Evening of July 7th at 9 p.m., a Plymouth police officer conducted a traffic stop on a vehicle near the intersection of Michigan and Franklin Street for an equipment violation. Driver of that vehicle was identified as Brenda Hurley, 58, of Bourbon. Canine Kaiser assisted on the traffic stop, alerted the presence of narcotic odor. Hurley was found to be showing signs of impairment and was ultimately taken into custody. Suspected marijuana was also located in the vehicle. Hurley was lodged at the Marshall County Jail on preliminary charges of operating a vehicle while intoxicated.

0: intoxicator and a controlled substance and possession of marijuana. Suspects are considered innocent until proven guilty in a court of law. I'm Rusty Nexon, Max 98.3 FM News. 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
1: 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Tonight, mostly clear skies with the temperature dropping down to 67. Tomorrow, partly sunny with a high of 86 and a 50% chance of an afternoon shower or thunderstorm. Friday, partly sunny, scattered showers, high 82. I'm Bill Banks. 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

0: I'm Dave Packer. Maine Democratic Senate candidate Graham Plattner, who denies allegations of sexual assault, now says he's getting out of the running ahead of Monday's deadline to take his name off the ballot. It's one of the most closely watched races in the country as Democrats seek to take back control of Congress. President Trump says a memorandum of understanding between Iran and the U.S. is over. This is the U.S. concluded a second day of heavy strikes in Iran after ships were targeted in the Strait of Hormuz.
1: They're not doing a service to the people. And I think more than anything else is I got to know them. And I'm not sure I want to make a deal with them. We can play games, but I'm not sure I want to make a deal. Let's just finish the job.
2: ISIS never will come here.
0: A protest march and rally in Houston Wednesday night over the ICE shooting death of an undocumented man on Tuesday. They accuse ICE does Lorenzo Saldago Araujo of attempting to evade arrest and ramming his car into an ICE vehicle. Araujo was shot and died on his way to the hospital. This is ABC News. A Texas kid struck by lightning inside of his own home.
3: It's always been kind of understood that if you're inside of your home, you're safe from lightning because the home is grounded. But an investigation is underway after a child was injured in his family's home in Harris County, Texas. The home, deputies say, was hit by lightning and an electrical current went surging through the home's wiring and electrocuted the homeowner's son, who was using a computer inside the home. They say the child was evaluated by EMS. His condition is not known. Alex Stone, ABC News.
0: A three-judge panel has denied a request from the Kennedy Center's board to restore President Trump's name to the institution while they appeal an earlier ruling that found the name change illegal. Meta says it will invest more than $9 billion to build its first artificial intelligence data center in Canada. This will be the largest outside of the United States. It will be powered by a natural gas-fired plant being developed by a consortium. Dave Packer, ABC News.
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6: Drug trafficking and targeted killings. You're listening to Network Indiana. I'm Jarrett Lewis. Prosecutors say three separate criminal groups operated across the U.S., Canada, and Europe and were taking orders from two people imprisoned in India. Investigators arrested Gurpreet Singh in Greenwood. They continue searching for Amritpal Singh.
7: 15 of the defendants in the United States are in the United States here illegally. One of the defendants, Gurdiv Singh, even attempted to extort victims while he was in ICE custody.
6: Investigators seized about 1,000 kilograms of cocaine, heroin, cash, and firearms. Federal agents are still searching for several people in this case. IMPD says William Watkins was on home detention for a separate January shooting when he shot at a pregnant woman in Indianapolis last month. Jalen Anderson, also a convicted felon, is accused of shooting at the same woman a few weeks earlier. Reverend Charles Harrison told Fox 59 that a lack of jail time for violent criminals like these is leaving neighbors terrified.
8: They want to live in safe neighborhoods, and they know what the problem is. They know it's these repeat violent offenders that keep reoffending, keep causing more violence, and they're right back out on the streets. And that's why a lot of people are so afraid to speak up.
6: The home where the shooting occurred had 71 calls for police in just 6 months. The results of a WalletHub study on credit card scores that may surprise you. John Herrick reports.
9: WalletHub analyst Chip Lupo says people in Indianapolis had the highest credit score increase from quarter one of 2025 to quarter one of 2026.
10: Indianapolis, Indiana has the largest increase, followed by Chula Vista, California, San Bernardino, California, Detroit, Michigan, and Baltimore, Maryland.
9: Fort Wayne came in 32nd in the study. Lupo says in order to have a good credit score, he recommends you pay on time and avoid opening too many new accounts. John Herrick, Network Indiana.
6: And former Indianapolis Colts kicker Adam Vinatieri will be inducted into the Colts Ring of Honor at Lucas Oil Stadium during the Colts game against the Tennessee Titans on October 18th. I'm Jarrett Lewis. 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
11: On July 7th, a North Judson man was taken into custody by Stark County Sheriff deputies, stemming from a recent hit-and-run fatality in North Judson. I'm Becca Shepherd from the WKVI Information Center. On Saturday, June 29th of this year, Philip Land was struck and killed while riding a bicycle on 350 West, south of 500 South in North Judson. The vehicle involved in the crash fled the scene. From evidence found at the scene, videos located near the scene, and using the FLUC license plate reader system, investigators identified the suspect vehicle as a black 2019 Nissan pickup. The suspect vehicle was then located, and evidence of the crash was found on the vehicle. Connor Dvorak, age 30, of North Judson, was identified as the suspected driver in the fatal hit-and-run. Formal charges that have been filed against Dvorak include leaving the scene of an accident resulting in death, which is a level 4 felony. This is a reminder that all suspects are presumed innocent unless and until proven guilty in a court of law. The Stark County Health Department is encouraging families to take advantage of 3 upcoming on-site vaccination clinics that will be offered at public schools across the county ahead of the 2026-2027 school year. These clinics are being hosted in partnership with the Indiana Department of Health and will be open to individuals ages 3 and older. Walk-ins will be accepted at each location, although advance registration is also available and encouraged. The first clinic is scheduled for Tuesday, July 21st, from noon to 6 p.m. Central Time at Knox Elementary School, located at 210 West Culver Road in Knox. The second clinic will take place on Wednesday, July 22nd, from noon to 6 p.m. Central Time at North Judson St. Pierre Middle School, which is located at 950 Campbell Drive in North Judson. The final clinic is set for Thursday, July 23rd, from noon to 6 p.m. Central Time in Oregon Davis Elementary School, located at 5860 North, 750 East in Hamlet. Those planning to receive vaccinations are asked to bring their immunization records. Individuals with insurance, including Medicaid and Medicare, should also bring their insurance information. According to the clinic information, uninsured and underinsured individuals will not be charged for vaccines. The Indiana Department of Health does note that the shingles vaccine will only be available for individuals with insurance. Residents may register online before attending one of the clinics or receive vaccinations as walk-ins on the day of the event. Anyone with questions can contact the Indiana Department of Health by emailing mlayman@health.in.gov or calling 317-519-2079. Both that email address and phone number can be found online at WKVI.com. The Stark County Commissioners approved converting the intersection of County Roads 700 East and 200 North from a two-way stop to a four-way stop. This decision was made during their meeting on Monday. Stark County Highway officials told commissioners that the county has relied on the Purdue Local Technical Assistance Program, or LTAP, to evaluate whether intersections require additional traffic controls. Highway officials stated that LTAP had previously determined that a four-way stop was not warranted at the intersection. However, following a recent car accident there, another evaluation was requested, and the updated study concluded that changing the intersection to a four-way stop would improve safety. The Highway Department requested permission from the commissioners to proceed with the change. Commissioners discussed the need to install advance warning signs notifying motorists of the new traffic pattern before the four-way stop is implemented. The commissioners approved the request. I'm Becca Shepherd from the WKVI Information Center. Visit our website, WKVI.com, or our Facebook page, Tri-County News, for all of your local news 24/7.
3: From the Tri-County Weather Center, I'm Bill Banks on All News 1520 WKVI. 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Tonight, mostly clear skies with the temperature dropping down to 67. Tomorrow, partly sunny with a high of 86 and a 50% chance of an afternoon shower or thunderstorm. Friday, partly sunny, scattered showers, high 82. I'm Bill Banks. For your local forecast 24/7, visit WKVI.com.
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14: This is a Bloomberg Money Minute. It was a mostly down day on Wall Street as tensions in the Middle East ramped up. President Trump said the U.S. ceasefire with Iran was over, and the U.S. military struck dozens of Iranian targets overnight. At the close, the Dow was down 577 points, a 1% drop. The Nasdaq, though, battling back from earlier losses, ending the day up by 52 points. The S&P lost 21, and oil shot about 5% higher, closing near $74 a barrel. China says it'll allow some of its biggest AI companies, names like Alibaba, TikTok owner ByteDance, and DeepSeek, to buy a limited number of NVIDIA's AI computer chips. That's according to the information. And Anthropic, the maker of the Claude chatbot, keeps growing, leasing a whole building in Lower Manhattan, doubling its New York City staff to 1,000 workers. 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
22: A crop update from Fort Wayne. I'm CJ Miller, and this is Hoosier Ag Today News. According to USDA's Crop Progress Report released on Monday, 62% of Indiana's corn and 64% of the state's soybeans are rated good to excellent. Don Weiss, who farms near Fort Wayne in Allen County, says the recent shift
1: to hot, humid weather was exactly what his crops needed to catch up after a delayed start to planting in the spring.
2: The last 10 days when we had the heat and humidity in northeast Indiana, Allen County, it caught up the crops a little bit because we were behind. We had some challenges right in that specific area getting planting done.
1: Now he says the focus is on disease management.
2: We are on the edge of corn pollination in our area, so just trying to protect the yield, putting fungicide on the corn, for example.
1: Hear more from Allen County farmer Don Weiss at HoosierAgToday.com. I'm CJ Miller, Hoosier Ag Today News.
11: Turning now to funeral arrangements. 78-year-old Wayne Allen Christ of Winnemac passed away July 3rd. Private services will be held at Winnemac Cemetery McKinley Edition. Memorial contributions can be made to VFW Winnemac Post 1728. Arrangements have been entrusted to Rand's Funeral Home and Crematory Winnemac Chapel for 78-year-old Wayne Allen Christ of Winnemac. 75-year-old Velma J. Phoenix of Walkerton passed away July 1st. There will be a visitation held from 4 to 7 p.m. Eastern Time today, Thursday, July 9th, at Randall's Funeral Home, Coons Lake Chapel, with funeral services to be held at 11 a.m. Eastern Time tomorrow, Friday, July 10th, also at Randall's Funeral Home, Coons Lake Chapel, with visitation 1 hour prior to the services. That's for 75-year-old Velma J. Phoenix of Walkerton. 82-year-old Helena C. Weaver Smith Rep of Monterey passed away July 4th. Visitation will take place from 5 to 8 p.m. Eastern Time tonight, Thursday, July 9th, at Frayne Mortuary in Winnemac. Funeral services will be held at 11 a.m. Eastern Time tomorrow, Friday, July 10th, also at Frayne Mortuary in Winnemac. Memorial contributions may be made to the funeral home to assist the family with final expenses for 82-year-old Helena C. Weaver Smith Rep of Monterey. 90-year-old Marianne Quillen of Knox passed away July 4th. Graveside services will take place tomorrow, Friday, July 10th, at 1 p.m. Central Time at Oak Park Cemetery in Knox. Brayman & Son Memorial Chapel of Knox is in charge of arrangements for 90-year-old Marianne Quillen of Knox. 93-year-old Norma Jean Tippy of Bass Lake passed away July 5th. Funeral services will take place tomorrow, Friday, July 10th, with visitation 2 hours prior to services at Our Redeemer Lutheran Church in Knox. In lieu of flowers, memorial contributions may be made to the Ronald McDonald House of Indianapolis in memory of 93-year-old Norma Jean Tippy of Knox and Bass Lake. 72-year-old Sherry Ann Combs of Winnemac passed away July 1st. Cremation will take place at Frayne Crematory in Winnemac. The family will host a celebration of life tomorrow, Friday, July 10th, from 3 to 5 p.m. Eastern Time at the Winnemac VFW. In lieu of flowers, memorial contributions may be made to LifeWise Academy at Eastern Pulaski. Arrangements have been entrusted to Frayne Mortuary in Winnemac for 72-year-old Sherry Ann Combs of Winnemac. 80-year-old George D. Tim of Knox passed away June 25th. Masonic services will be held July 11th at Knox Masonic Lodge number 639 at 11 a.m. Central Time. Brayman & Son Memorial Chapel of Knox is in charge of arrangements. In lieu of flowers, memorials may be made to Knox Masonic Lodge number 639 or to the donor's choice in memory of 80-year-old George D. Tim of Knox. You can find complete obituary information online at WKVI.com.
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3: ABC News, I'm Dave Packer. CENTCOM says they've completed an additional round of strikes against strategic targets in Iran. The president's saying that the recent Iranian strikes on ships in the Strait of Hormuz has signaled the end of the ceasefire. After being accused by a former girlfriend of sexual assault earlier this week, the latest in a string of scandals, Maine Democratic Senate candidate Graham Plattner announcing that he's suspending his campaign. ABC's Hannah DeMisi.
6: We saw several national Democrats call for him to withdraw from the race. We saw several national campaign finance arms said explicitly, we're not going to finance this race in Maine if you stay in the race, if you continue to be the nominee. He was really left with no other choice. They were kind of squeezing him out.
3: Maine Democrats to hold a convention to pick a new candidate. Immigrant rights groups are calling for an independent investigation following an ICE-involved fatal shooting of a Mexican national in Houston. ICE agents are calling it self-defense. This is ABC News. The death toll from Venezuela's earthquakes has risen to 3,811. Another 6,400 people were rescued. An Idaho woman who said her twins died after being vaccinated is now facing murder charges.
7: 23-year-old Andrea Shaw has been indicted by a grand jury in Idaho, accused of suffocating her 18-month-old twins in May of last year. After they died, she appeared on an online show produced by an anti-vaccine group founded by Health and Human Services Secretary Robert F. Kennedy. On the show, Shaw claimed her twins got sick and died after getting vaccinated. But Shaw has now been arrested by Boise police for allegedly murdering her babies. She could face a death penalty if convicted. Her attorney claims Idaho prosecutors will not be able to prove their case. Alex Stone, ABC News.
3: A San Francisco Bay Area company has launched three satellites into space that will form a new fire detection system for wildfires. FireSat's designed to catch wildfires faster and provide information on the ground. Dave Packer, ABC News.
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5: Drug trafficking and targeted killings. You're listening to Network Indiana. I'm Jarrett Lewis. Prosecutors say three separate criminal groups operated across the U.S., Canada, and Europe and were taking orders from two people imprisoned in India. Investigators arrested Gurpreet Singh in Greenwood. They continue searching for Amritpal Singh.
10: 15 of the defendants in the United States are in the United States here illegally. One of the defendants, Gurdiv Singh, even attempted to extort victims while he was in ICE custody.
5: Investigators seized about 1,000 kilograms of cocaine, heroin, cash, and firearms. Federal agents are still searching for several people in this case. IMPD says William Watkins was on home detention for a separate January shooting when he shot at a pregnant woman in Indianapolis last month. Jalen Anderson, also a convicted felon, is accused of shooting at the same woman a few weeks earlier. Reverend Charles Harrison told Fox 59 that a lack of jail time for violent criminals like these is leaving neighbors terrified.
12: They want to live in safe neighborhoods, and they know what the problem is. They know it's these repeat violent offenders that keep reoffending, keep causing more violence, and they're right back out on the streets. And that's why a lot of people are so afraid to speak up.
5: The home where the shooting occurred had 71 calls for police in just 6 months. The results of a WalletHub study on credit card scores that may surprise you. John Herrick reports.
14: WalletHub analyst Chip Lupo says people in Indianapolis had the highest credit score increase from quarter one of 2025 to quarter one of 2026.
15: Indianapolis, Indiana has the largest increase, followed by Chula Vista, California, San Bernardino, California, Detroit, Michigan, and Baltimore, Maryland.
14: Fort Wayne came in 32nd in the study. Lupo says in order to have a good credit score, he recommends you pay on time and avoid opening too many new accounts. John Herrick, Network Indiana.
5: And former Indianapolis Colts kicker Adam Vinatieri will be inducted into the Colts Ring of Honor at Lucas Oil Stadium during the Colts game against the Tennessee Titans on October 18th. I'm Jarrett Lewis. 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
11: On July 7th, a North Judson man was taken into custody by Stark County Sheriff deputies, stemming from a recent hit-and-run fatality in North Judson.
16: I'm Becca Shepherd from the WKVI Information Center.
11: On Saturday, June 29th of this year, Philip Land was struck and killed while riding a bicycle on 350 West, south of 500 South in North Judson. The vehicle involved in the crash fled the scene. From evidence found at the scene, videos located near the scene, and using the Fleck license plate reader system, investigators identified the suspect vehicle as a black 2019 Nissan pickup. The suspect vehicle was then located, and evidence of the crash was found on the vehicle. Connor Dvorak, age 30, of North Judson, was identified as the suspected driver in the fatal hit and run. Formal charges that have been filed against Dvorak include leaving the scene of an accident resulting in death, which is a level 4 felony. This is a reminder that all suspects are presumed innocent unless and until proven guilty in a court of law. The Stark County Health Department is encouraging families to take advantage of three upcoming on-site vaccination clinics that will be offered at public schools across the county ahead of the 2026-2027 school year. These clinics are being hosted in partnership with the Indiana Department of Health and will be open to individuals ages 3 and older. Walk-ins will be accepted at each location, although advance registration is also available and encouraged. The first clinic is scheduled for Tuesday, July 21st, from noon to 6 p.m. Central Time at Knox Elementary School, located at 210 West Culver Road in Knox. The second clinic will take place on Wednesday, July 22nd, from noon to 6 p.m. Central Time at North Judson St. Pierre Middle School, which is located at 950 Campbell Drive in North Judson. The final clinic is set for Thursday, July 23rd, from noon to 6 p.m. Central Time in Oregon Davis Elementary School, located at 5860 North, 750 East in Hamlet. Those planning to receive vaccinations are asked to bring their immunization records. Individuals with insurance, including Medicaid and Medicare, should also bring their insurance information. According to the clinic information, uninsured and underinsured individuals will not be charged for vaccines. The Indiana Department of Health does note that the shingles vaccine will only be available for individuals with insurance. Residents may register online before attending one of the clinics or receive vaccinations as walk-ins on the day of the event. Anyone with questions can contact the Indiana Department of Health by emailing mlayman@health.in.gov or calling 317-519-2079. Both that email address and phone number can be found online at wkvi.com. The Stark County Commissioners approved converting the intersection of County Road 700 East and 200 North from a two-way stop to a four-way stop. This decision was made during their meeting on Monday. Stark County Highway officials told commissioners that the county has relied on the Purdue Local Technical Assistance Program, or LTAP, to evaluate whether intersections require additional traffic controls. Highway officials stated that LTAP had previously determined that a four-way stop was not warranted at the intersection. However, following a recent car accident there, another evaluation was requested, and the updated study concluded that changing the intersection to a four-way stop would improve safety. The Highway Department requested permission from the commissioners to proceed with the change. Commissioners discussed the need to install advance warning signs notifying motorists of the new traffic pattern before the four-way stop is implemented. The commissioners approved the request. I'm Becca Shepherd from the WKVI Information Center. Visit our website, WKVI.com, or our Facebook page, Tri-County News, for all of your local news 24/7.
1: From the Tri-County Weather Center, I'm Bill Banks on All News 1520 WKVI. 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Tonight, mostly clear skies with the temperature dropping down to 67. Tomorrow, partly sunny with a high of 86 and a 50% chance of an afternoon shower or thunderstorm. Friday, partly sunny, scattered showers, high 82. I'm Bill Banks. For your local forecast 24/7, visit WKVI.com.
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4: This is a Bloomberg Money Minute. It was a mostly down day on Wall Street as tensions in the Middle East ramped up. President Trump said the U.S. ceasefire with Iran was over, and the U.S. military struck dozens of Iranian targets overnight. At the close, the Dow was down 577 points, a 1% drop. The Nasdaq, though, battling back from earlier losses, ending the day up by 52 points. The S&P lost 21, and oil shot about 5% higher, closing near $74 a barrel. China says it'll allow some of its biggest AI companies, names like Alibaba, TikTok owner ByteDance, and DeepSeek, to buy a limited number of NVIDIA's AI computer chips. That's according to the information. And Anthropic, the maker of the Claude chatbot, keeps growing, leasing a whole building in Lower Manhattan, doubling its New York City staff to 1,000 workers. 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
22: A crop update from Fort Wayne. I'm CJ Miller, and this is Hoosier Ag Today News. According to USDA's Crop Progress Report released on Monday, 62% of Indiana's corn and 64% of the state's soybeans are rated good to excellent. Don Weiss, who farms near Fort Wayne in Allen County, says the recent shift to hot, humid weather was exactly what his crops needed to catch up after a delayed start to planting in the spring.
23: The last 10 days when we had the heat and humidity in northeast Indiana, Allen County, it caught up the crops a little bit because we were behind. We had some challenges right in that specific area getting planting done.
22: Now he says the focus is on disease management.
23: We are on the edge of corn pollination in our area, so just trying to protect the yield, putting fungicide on the corn, for example.
22: Hear more from Allen County farmer Don Weiss at HoosierAgToday.com. I'm CJ Miller, Hoosier Ag Today News.
11: Turning now to funeral arrangements. 78-year-old Wayne Allen Christ of Winnemac passed away July 3rd. Private services will be held at Winnemac Cemetery McKinley Edition. Memorial contributions can be made to VFW Winnemac Post 1728. Arrangements have been entrusted to Rand's Funeral Home and Crematory Winnemac Chapel for 78-year-old Wayne Allen Christ of Winnemac. 75-year-old Velma J. Phoenix of Walkerton passed away July 1st. There will be a visitation held from 4 to 7 p.m. Eastern Time today, Thursday, July 9th, at Randall's Funeral Home, Coons Lake Chapel, with funeral services to be held at 11 a.m. Eastern Time tomorrow, Friday, July 10th, also at Randall's Funeral Home, Coons Lake Chapel, with visitation 1 hour prior to the services. That's for 75-year-old Velma J. Phoenix of Walkerton. 82-year-old Helena C. Weaver Smith Rep of Monterey passed away July 4th. Visitation will take place from 5 to 8 p.m. Eastern Time tonight, Thursday, July 9th, at Frayne Mortuary in Winnemac. Funeral services will be held at 11 a.m. Eastern Time tomorrow, Friday, July 10th, also at Frayne Mortuary in Winnemac. Memorial contributions may be made to the funeral home to assist the family with final expenses for 82-year-old Helena C. Weaver Smith Rep of Monterey. 90-year-old Marianne Quillen of Knox passed away July 4th. Graveside services will take place tomorrow, Friday, July 10th, at 1 p.m. Central Time at Oak Park Cemetery in Knox. Freeman and Son Memorial Chapel of Knox is in charge of arrangements for 90-year-old Marianne Quillen of Knox. 93-year-old Norma Jean Tippy of Bass Lake passed away July 5th. Funeral services will take place tomorrow, Friday, July 10th, with visitation 2 hours prior to services at Our Redeemer Lutheran Church in Knox. In lieu of flowers, memorial contributions may be made to the Ronald McDonald House of Indianapolis in memory of 93-year-old Norma Jean Tippy of Knox and Bass Lake. 72-year-old Sherry Ann Combs of Winnemac passed away July 1st. Cremation will take place at Frayne Crematory in Winnemac. The family will host a celebration of life tomorrow, Friday, July 10th, from 3 to 5 p.m. Eastern Time at the Winnemac VFW. In lieu of flowers, memorial contributions may be made to LifeWise Academy at Eastern Pulaski. Arrangements have been entrusted to Frayne Mortuary in Winnemac for 72-year-old Sherry Ann Combs of Winnemac. 80-year-old George D. Tim of Knox passed away June 25th. Masonic services will be held July 11th at Knox Masonic Lodge number 639 at 11 a.m. Central Time. Brayman and Son Memorial Chapel of Knox is in charge of arrangements. In lieu of flowers, memorials may be made to Knox Masonic Lodge number 639 or to the donor's choice in memory of 80-year-old George D. Tim of Knox. You can find complete obituary information online at WKVI.com.
1: 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Tonight, mostly clear skies with the temperature dropping down to 67. Tomorrow, partly sunny with a high of 86 and a 50% chance of an afternoon shower or thunderstorm. Friday, partly sunny, scattered showers, high 82. I'm Bill Banks. 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
10: Network Indiana Sports, I'm Nathaniel Finch. Tonight, the return of Caitlin Clark. The Indiana Fever continue this four-game road trip in Los Angeles against the Sparks, and Clark is probable to play with her back injury that's kept her from playing basketball for the last 2 weeks.
12: It feels kind of weird. You get so in a groove of, you know, going from scout to scout and knowing what people are going to do, and then you have some time off and you're back to, like, it kind of has that training camp feel and get back into the swing of things. I thought, obviously, everybody came out and played really well versus Vegas, and, you know, this is a long trip for us, 11 days. You have to keep building and finding ways to win.
10: Aaliyah Boston tonight, a game-time decision, questionable with a leg injury. 10 o'clock Eastern, the tip-off in L.A. against the Sparks. As for Indiana's NBA counterpart, the Pacers make another signing in NBA free agency. It's the former Cleveland big Larry Nance Jr., who signs to a one-year veteran minimum contract around $4 million. Last year, Nance averaging 4 points and 3 rebounds in Cleveland. It's a last-second shakeup for the Pacers on the coaching staff, as assistant coach and summer league head coach Johnny Carpenter is leaving to join the Milwaukee Bucks. This leaves a vacancy when the Pacers head to Vegas this weekend for NBA Summer League, and it will be filled by Noblesville Boom head coach Bryce Taylor. Pacers head coach Rick Carlisle says the team will adjust and promote from within to cover Carpenter's departure. From the Hall of Fame to the Ring of Fame, the Indianapolis Colts announcing former kicker Adam Vinatieri will have his name up in the rafters at Lucas Oil Stadium. The league's all-time points leader will be inducted in the Hall of Fame in August and the Ring of Fame October 18th when the Colts host the Tennessee Titans. With your Network Indiana Sports Report, I'm Nathaniel Finch.
15: Fox News, I'm Ted Lindner. Graham Plattner, the embattled Democratic Senate nominee in Maine, has suspended his campaign amid mounting controversies. Pennsylvania Senator John Fetterman reacting on Fox Wednesday night.
24: Finally, people in Maine have a chance to really vote on someone that's not a total a piece of trash.
15: Plattner's exit from the race comes 5 days before a crucial deadline, which if he had missed, would have prevented Maine Democrats from replacing him with a new nominee on the general election ballot. And after declaring the time for talk is over, President Trump ordered a second night of strikes against Iran.
25: Every time they hit us, we're going to hit them 20. And we did it last night. We did a little something today, but it was really retribution for last night. They hit actually 3 boats, not 2.
15: The U.S. military now saying it's ended its latest round of airstrikes after hitting at least 90 targets. America's listening to Fox News.
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4: Drug trafficking and targeted killings. You're listening to Network Indiana. I'm Jarrett Lewis. Prosecutors say three separate criminal groups operated across the U.S., Canada, and Europe and were taking orders from two people imprisoned in India. Investigators arrested Gurpreet Singh in Greenwood. They continue searching for Amritpal Singh.
5: 15 of the defendants in the United States are in the United States here illegally. One of the defendants, Gurdiv Singh, even attempted to extort victims while he was in ICE custody.
4: Investigators seized about 1,000 kilograms of cocaine, heroin, cash, and firearms. Federal agents are still searching for several people in this case. IMPD says William Watkins was on home detention for a separate January shooting when he shot at a pregnant woman in Indianapolis last month. Jalen Anderson, also a convicted felon, is accused of shooting at the same woman a few weeks earlier. Reverend Charles Harrison told Fox 59 that a lack of jail time for violent criminals like these is leaving neighbors terrified.
14: They want to live in safe neighborhoods, and they know what the problem is. They know it's these repeat violent offenders that keep reoffending, keep causing more violence, and they're right back out on the streets. And that's why a lot of people are so afraid to speak up.
4: The home where the shooting occurred had 71 calls for police in just 6 months. The results of a Wallet Hub study on credit card scores that may surprise you. John Herrick reports.
16: Wallet Hub analyst Chip Lupo says people in Indianapolis had the highest credit score increase from quarter one of 2025 to quarter one of 2026.
17: Indianapolis, Indiana has the largest increase, followed by Chula Vista, California, San Bernardino, California, Detroit, Michigan, and Baltimore, Maryland.
16: Fort Wayne came in 32nd in the study. Lupo says in order to have a good credit score, he recommends you pay on time and avoid opening too many new accounts. John Herrick, Network Indiana.
4: And former Indianapolis Colts kicker Adam Vinatieri will be inducted into the Colts Ring of Honor at Lucas Oil Stadium during the Colts game against the Tennessee Titans on October 18th. I'm Jarrett Lewis. 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
18: 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I'm Rusty Nixon, Max 98.3 FM News. 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Jeanette Cruz reports.
19: 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The grants are already making waves in local communities. The Boys and Girls Club of the Northern Indiana Corridor received more than $55,000 across three of its program sites. Officials say the goal is to bridge the gap between classroom learning and after school care. Jeanette Cruz, Network Indiana.
18: Friday, July 3rd at 10:09 p.m., Marshall County officers working traffic control on Plymouth Port Trail near Swan Lake Golf Course were alerted to a possible domestic disturbance. During the investigation, officers concluded that Brian Lacona, 24, was under the influence of alcohol to the point of endangering himself and others. Officers intervened, a battery took place, and Lacona was transported to the Marshall County Jail for public intoxication and battery on law enforcement. Suspects are considered innocent until proven guilty in a court of law. Evening of July 7th at 9 p.m., a Plymouth police officer conducted a traffic stop on a vehicle near the intersection of Michigan and Franklin Street for an equipment violation. Driver of that vehicle was identified as Brenda Hurley, 58, of Bourbon. Canine Kaiser assisted on the traffic stop, alerted the presence of narcotic odor. Hurley was found to be showing signs of impairment and was ultimately taken into custody. Suspected marijuana was also located in the vehicle. Hurley was lodged at the Marshall County Jail on preliminary charges of operating a vehicle while intoxicated on a controlled substance and possession of marijuana. Suspects are considered innocent until proven guilty in a court of law. I'm Rusty Nexon, Max 98.3 FM News. 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
1: 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Tonight, mostly clear skies with the temperature dropping down to 67. Tomorrow, partly sunny with a high of 86 and a 50% chance of an afternoon shower or thunderstorm. Friday, partly sunny, scattered showers, high 82. I'm Bill Banks. 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
0: This is a Bloomberg Money Minute. It was a mostly down day on Wall Street as tensions in the Middle East ramped up. President Trump said the U.S. ceasefire with Iran was over, and the U.S. military struck dozens of Iranian targets overnight. At the close, the Dow was down 577 points, a 1% drop. The Nasdaq, though, battling back from earlier losses, ending the day up by 52 points. The S&P lost 21, and oil shot about 5% higher, closing near $74 a barrel. China says it'll allow some of its biggest AI companies, names like Alibaba, TikTok owner ByteDance, and DeepSeek, to buy a limited number of NVIDIA's AI computer chips. That's according to the information. And Anthropic, the maker of the Claude chatbot, keeps growing, leasing a whole building in Lower Manhattan, doubling its New York City staff to 1,000 workers. This report is sponsored by Vanguard Investor Choice, a proxy voting program for eligible Vanguard index funds. 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
1: This is Kurt Lancaster from the Texas Farm Bureau Radio Network. Hoosier Ag Today's founder, Gary Troyt, was recently honored with a Farm Broadcaster of the Year Award from our National Association of Farm Broadcasting. A big Texas hats off to you, Gary. Speaking for my fellow farm broadcasters, the 65 Indiana radio stations that have aired Gary's Indiana reports, many for the last three decades, and thousands of Hoosier farmers and rural listeners. Congratulations, Gary, on a job well done.
2: A crop update from Fort Wayne. CJ Miller, and this is Hoosier Ag Today News. According to USDA's crop progress report released on Monday, 62% of Indiana's corn and 64% of the state's soybeans are rated good to excellent. Don Weiss, who farms near Fort Wayne in Allen County, says the recent shift to hot, humid weather was exactly what his crops needed to catch up after a delayed start to planting in the spring.
3: The last 10 days when we had the heat and humidity in northeast Indiana, Allen County, it caught up the crops a little bit because we were behind. We had some challenges right in that specific area getting planting done.
2: Now he says the focus is on disease management.
3: We are on the edge of corn pollination in our area, so just trying to protect the yield, putting fungicide on the corn, for example.
2: Hear more from Allen County farmer Don Weiss at HoosierAgToday.com. I'm CJ Miller, Hoosier Ag Today News.
4: 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I'm Rusty Nixon, Max 98.3 FM News. Fair food has become an American staple and a reason to head out to your local fair, but you can truly step up to the plate for one of Indiana State Fair's most anticipated traditions. The Indiana State Fair has unveiled the 2026 Taste of the Fair, presented by Pepsi, featuring almost 50 new and unforgettable food creations from talented concessionaires across the fairgrounds. Inspired by this year's baseball theme and fueled by Hoosier creativity, the lineup delivers everything from over-the-top desserts and refreshing beverages to savory comfort foods and bold new flavor combinations. Whether you're returning for a favorite fair tradition or searching for your next must-try bite, the 2026 Taste of Fair offers something to satisfy every craving. 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More than 160 after-school and summer programs across Indiana are receiving new funding to help children learn to read. Jeanette Cruz reports.
5: The Indiana After School Network has awarded over $3 million in grants through its Literacy Playbook Initiative. Funded by the Lilly Endowment, the program provides training and resources aligned with the science of reading. The grants are already making waves in local communities. The Boys and Girls Club of the Northern Indiana Corridor received more than $55,000 across three of its program sites. Officials say the goal is to bridge the gap between classroom learning and after-school care. Jeanette Cruz, Network Indiana.
4: Friday, July 3rd at 10:09 p.m., Marshall County officers working traffic control on Plymouth Port Trail near Swan Lake Golf Course were alerted to a possible domestic disturbance. During the investigation, officers concluded that Brian Lacona, 24, was under the influence of alcohol to the point of endangering himself and others. Officers intervened, a battery took place, and Lacona was transported to the Marshall County Jail for public intoxication and battery on law enforcement. Suspects are considered innocent until proven guilty in a court of law. Evening of July 7th at 9 p.m., a Plymouth police officer conducted a traffic stop on a vehicle near the intersection of Michigan and Franklin Street for an equipment violation. Driver of that vehicle was identified as Brenda Hurley, 58, of Bourbon. Canine Kaiser assisted on the traffic stop, alerted the presence of narcotic odor. Hurley was found to be showing signs of impairment and was ultimately taken into custody. Suspected marijuana was also located in the vehicle. Hurley was lodged at the Marshall County Jail on preliminary charges of operating a vehicle while intoxicated on a controlled substance and possession of marijuana. Suspects are considered innocent until proven guilty in a court of law. I'm Rusty Nixon, Max 98.3 FM News. 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

0: 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Tonight, mostly clear skies with the temperature dropping down to 67. Tomorrow, partly sunny with a high of 86 and a 50% chance of an afternoon shower or thunderstorm. Friday, partly sunny, scattered showers, high 82. I'm Bill Banks. 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
4: News, I'm Dave Packard. CENTCOM says they've completed an additional round of strikes against strategic targets in Iran. The president's saying that the recent Iranian strikes on ships in the Strait of Hormuz has signaled the end of the ceasefire. After being accused by a former girlfriend of sexual assault earlier this week, the latest in a string of scandals, Maine Democratic Senate candidate Graham Plattner announcing that he's suspending his campaign. ABC's Hannah DeMisi.
5: We saw several national Democrats call for him to withdraw from the race. We saw several national campaign finance arms said explicitly, we're not going to finance this race in Maine if you stay in the race, if you continue to be the nominee. He was really left with no other choice. They were kind of squeezing him out.
4: Maine Democrats to hold a convention to pick a new candidate. Immigrant rights groups are calling for an independent investigation following an ICE-involved fatal shooting of a Mexican national in Houston. ICE agents are calling it self-defense. This is ABC News. The death toll from Venezuela's earthquakes has risen to 3,811. Another 6,400 people were rescued. An Idaho woman who said her twins died after being vaccinated is now facing murder charges.
6: 23-year-old Andrea Shaw has been indicted by a grand jury in Idaho, accused of suffocating her 18-month-old twins in May of last year. After they died, she appeared on an online show produced by an anti-vaccine group founded by Health and Human Services Secretary Robert F. Kennedy. On the show, Shaw claimed her twins got sick and died after getting vaccinated. But Shaw has now been arrested by Boise police for allegedly murdering her babies. She could face the death penalty if convicted. Her attorney claims Idaho prosecutors will not be able to prove their case. Alex Stone, ABC News.
4: A San Francisco Bay Area company has launched three satellites into space that will form a new fire detection system for wildfires. FireSat's designed to catch wildfires faster and provide information on the ground. Dave Packer, ABC News.
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9: Drug trafficking and targeted killings. You're listening to Network Indiana. I'm Jarrett Lewis. Prosecutors say three separate criminal groups operated across the U.S., Canada, and Europe and were taking orders from two people imprisoned in India. Investigators arrested Gurpreet Singh in Greenwood. They continue searching for Amritpal Singh.
10: 15 of the defendants in the United States are in the United States here illegally. One of the defendants, Gurdiv Singh, even attempted to extort victims while he was in ICE custody.
9: Investigators seized about 1,000 kilograms of cocaine, heroin, cash, and firearms. Federal agents are still searching for several people in this case. IMPD says William Watkins was on home detention for a separate January shooting when he shot at a pregnant woman in Indianapolis last month. Jalen Anderson, also a convicted felon, is accused of shooting at the same woman a few weeks earlier. Reverend Charles Harrison told Fox 59 that a lack of jail time for violent criminals like these is leaving neighbors terrified.
11: They want to live in safe neighborhoods, and they know what the problem is. They know it's these repeat violent offenders that keep reoffending, keep causing more violence, and they're right back out on the streets. And that's why a lot of people are so afraid to speak up.
9: The home where the shooting occurred had 71 calls for police in just 6 months. The results of a WalletHub study on credit card scores that may surprise you, John Herrick reports.
12: WalletHub analyst Chip Lupo says people in Indianapolis had the highest credit score increase from quarter one of 2025 to quarter one of 2026.
13: Indianapolis, Indiana has the largest increase, followed by Chula Vista, California, San Bernardino, California, Detroit, Michigan, and Baltimore, Maryland.
12: Fort Wayne came in 32nd in the study. Lupo says in order to have a good credit score, he recommends you pay on time and avoid opening too many new accounts. John Herrick, Network Indiana.
9: And former Indianapolis Colts kicker Adam Vinatieri will be inducted into the Colts Ring of Honor at Lucas Oil Stadium during the Colts game against the Tennessee Titans on October 18th. I'm Jarrett Lewis. 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
14: On July 7th, a North Judson man was taken into custody by Stark County Sheriff deputies, stemming from a recent hit-and-run fatality in North Judson. I'm Becca Shepherd from the WKVI Information Center. On Saturday, June 29th of this year, Philip Land was struck and killed while riding a bicycle on 350 West, south of 500 South in North Judson. The vehicle involved in the crash fled the scene. From evidence found at the scene, videos located near the scene, and using the Fleck license plate reader system, investigators identified the suspect vehicle as a black 2019 Nissan pickup. The suspect vehicle was then located and evidence of the crash was found on the vehicle. Connor Dvorak, age 30, of North Judson, was identified as the suspected driver in the fatal hit and run. Formal charges that have been filed against Dvorak include leaving the scene of an accident resulting in death, which is a level 4 felony. This is a reminder that all suspects are presumed innocent unless and until proven guilty in a court of law. The Stark County Health Department is encouraging families to take advantage of 3 upcoming on-site vaccination clinics that will be offered at public schools across the county ahead of the 2026-2027 school year. These clinics are being hosted in partnership with the Indiana Department of Health and will be open to individuals ages 3 and older. Walk-ins will be accepted at each location, although advance registration is also available and encouraged. The first clinic is scheduled for Tuesday, July 21st, from noon to 6 p.m. Central Time at Knox Elementary School, located at 210 West Culver Road in Knox. The second clinic will take place on Wednesday, July 22nd, from noon to 6 p.m. Central Time at North Judson St. Pierre Middle School, which is located at 950 Campbell Drive in North Judson. The final clinic is set for Thursday, July 23rd, from noon to 6 p.m. Central Time in Oregon Davis Elementary School, located at 5860 North, 750 East in Hamlet. Those planning to receive vaccinations are asked to bring their immunization records. Individuals with insurance, including Medicaid and Medicare, should also bring their insurance information. According to the clinic information, uninsured and underinsured individuals will not be charged for vaccines. The Indiana Department of Health does note that the shingles vaccine will only be available for individuals with insurance. Residents may register online before attending one of the clinics or receive vaccinations as walk-ins on the day of the event. Anyone with questions can contact the Indiana Department of Health by emailing mlayman@health.in.gov or calling 317-519-2079. Both that email address and phone number can be found online at WKVI.com. The Stark County Commissioners approved converting the intersection of County Roads 700 East and 200 North from a two-way stop to a four-way stop. This decision was made during their meeting on Monday. Stark County Highway officials told commissioners that the county has relied on the Purdue Local Technical Assistance Program, or LTAP, to evaluate whether intersections require additional traffic controls. Highway officials stated that LTAP had previously determined that a four-way stop was not warranted at the intersection. However, following a recent car accident there, another evaluation was requested, and the updated study concluded that changing the intersection to a four-way stop would improve safety. The Highway Department requested permission from the commissioners to proceed with the change. Commissioners discussed the need to install advance warning signs notifying motorists of the new traffic pattern before the four-way stop is implemented. The commissioners approved the request. I'm Becca Shepherd from the WKVI Information Center. Visit our website, WKVI.com, or our Facebook page, Tri-County News, for all of your local news 24/7.
0: 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Tonight, mostly clear skies with the temperature dropping down to 67. Tomorrow, partly sunny with a high of 86 and a 50% chance of an afternoon shower or thunderstorm. Friday, partly sunny, scattered showers, high 82. I'm Bill Banks. For your local forecast 24/7, visit WKVI.com.
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16: This is a Bloomberg Money Minute. It was a mostly down day on Wall Street as tensions in the Middle East ramped up. President Trump said the U.S. ceasefire with Iran was over, and the U.S. military struck dozens of Iranian targets overnight. At the close, the Dow was down 577 points, a 1% drop. The Nasdaq, though, battling back from earlier losses, ending the day up by 52 points. The S&P lost 21, and oil shot about 5% higher, closing near $74 a barrel. China says it'll allow some of its biggest AI companies, names like Alibaba, TikTok owner ByteDance, and DeepSeek, to buy a limited number of NVIDIA's AI computer chips. That's according to the information. And Anthropic, the maker of the Claude chatbot, keeps growing, leasing a whole building in Lower Manhattan, doubling its New York City staff to 1,000 workers. 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
3: A crop update from Fort Wayne. I'm CJ Miller, and this is Hoosier Ag Today News. According to USDA's crop progress report released on Monday, 62% of Indiana's corn and 64% of the state's soybeans are rated good to excellent. Don Weiss, who farms near Fort Wayne in Allen County, says the recent shift to hot, humid weather was exactly what his crops needed to catch up after a delayed start to planting in the spring.
5: The last 10 days when we had the heat and humidity in northeast Indiana, Allen County, it caught up the crops a little bit because we were behind. We had some challenges right in that specific area getting planting done.
3: Now he says the focus is on disease management.
5: We are on the edge of corn pollination in our area, so just trying to protect the yield, putting fungicide on the corn, for example.
3: Hear more from Allen County farmer Don Weiss at HoosierAgToday.com. I'm CJ Miller, Hoosier Ag Today News.
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0: It's Thursday night, and you're grabbing drinks with some friends. 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
3: ABC News, I'm Dave Packer. Maine Democratic Senate candidate Graham Plattner, who denies allegations of sexual assault, now says he's getting out of the running ahead of Monday's deadline to take his name off the ballot. It's one of the most closely watched races in the country as Democrats seek to take back control of Congress. President Trump says a memorandum of understanding between Iran and the U.S. is over. This is the U.S. concluded a second day of heavy strikes in Iran after ships were targeted in the Strait of Hormuz.
4: They're not doing a service to the people. And I think more than anything else is I got to know them. And I'm not sure I want to make a deal with them. We can play games, but I'm not sure I want to make a deal. I just finished the job.
5: ISIS never will come here!
3: A protest march and rally in Houston Wednesday night over the ICE shooting death of an undocumented man on Tuesday. They accuse, ICE does, Lorenzo Saldago Araujo of attempting to evade arrest and ramming his car into an ICE vehicle. Araujo was shot and died on his way to the hospital. This is ABC News. A Texas kid struck by lightning inside of his own home.
6: It's always been kind of understood that if you're inside of your home, you're safe from lightning because the home is grounded. But an investigation is underway after a child was injured in his family's home in Harris County, Texas. The home, deputies say, was hit by lightning and an electrical current went surging through the home's wiring and electrocuted the homeowner's son, who was using a computer inside the home. They say the child was evaluated by EMS. His condition is not known. Alex Stone, ABC News.
3: A three-judge panel has denied a request from the Kennedy Center's board to restore President Trump's name to the institution while they appeal an earlier ruling that found the name change illegal. Meta says it will invest more than $9 billion to build its first artificial intelligence data center in Canada. This will be the largest outside of the United States. It will be powered by a natural gas-fired plant being developed by a consortium. Dave Packer, ABC News.
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11: Drug trafficking and targeted killings. You're listening to Network Indiana. I'm Jarrett Lewis. Prosecutors say three separate criminal groups operated across the U.S., Canada, and Europe and were taking orders from two people imprisoned in India. Investigators arrested Gurpreet Singh in Greenwood. They continue searching for Amritpal Singh.
12: 15 of the defendants in the United States are in the United States here illegally. One of the defendants, Gurdiv Singh, even attempted to extort victims while he was in ICE custody.
11: Investigators seized about 1,000 kilograms of cocaine, heroin, cash, and firearms. Federal agents are still searching for several people in this case. IMPD says William Watkins was on home detention for a separate January shooting when he shot at a pregnant woman in Indianapolis last month. Jalen Anderson, also a convicted felon, is accused of shooting at the same woman a few weeks earlier. Reverend Charles Harrison told Fox 59 that a lack of jail time for violent criminals like these is leaving neighbors terrified.
13: They want to live in safe neighborhoods, and they know what the problem is. They know it's these repeat violent offenders that keep reoffending, keep causing more violence, and they're right back out on the streets. And that's why a lot of people are so afraid to speak up.
11: The home where the shooting occurred had 71 calls for police in just 6 months. The results of a WalletHub study on credit card scores that may surprise you, John Herrick reports.
14: WalletHub analyst Chip Lupo says people in Indianapolis had the highest credit score increase from quarter one of 2025 to quarter one of 2026.
15: Indianapolis, Indiana has the largest increase, followed by Chula Vista, California, San Bernardino, California, Detroit, Michigan, and Baltimore, Maryland.
14: Fort Wayne came in 32nd in the study. Lupo says in order to have a good credit score, he recommends you pay on time and avoid opening too many new accounts. John Herrick, Network Indiana.
11: And former Indianapolis Colts kicker Adam Vinatieri will be inducted into the Colts Ring of Honor at Lucas Oil Stadium during the Colts game against the Tennessee Titans on October 18th. I'm Jarrett Lewis. 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
16: On July 7th, a North Judson man was taken into custody by Stark County Sheriff deputies, stemming from a recent hit-and-run fatality in North Judson. I'm Becca Shepherd from the WKVI Information Center. On Saturday, June 29th of this year, Philip Land was struck and killed while riding a bicycle on 350 West, south of 500 South in North Judson. The vehicle involved in the crash fled the scene. From evidence found at the scene, videos located near the scene, and using the Fleck license plate reader system, investigators identified the suspect vehicle as a black 2019 Nissan pickup. The suspect vehicle was then located and evidence of the crash was found on the vehicle. Connor Dvorak, age 30, of North Judson, was identified as the suspected driver in the fatal hit and run. Formal charges that have been filed against Dvorak include leaving the scene of an accident resulting in death, which is a level 4 felony. This is a reminder that all suspects are presumed innocent unless and until proven guilty in a court of law. The Stark County Health Department is encouraging families to take advantage of three upcoming on-site vaccination clinics that will be offered at public schools across the county ahead of the 2026-2027 school year. These clinics are being hosted in partnership with the Indiana Department of Health and will be open to individuals ages 3 and older. Walk-ins will be accepted at each location, although advance registration is also available and encouraged. The first clinic is scheduled for Tuesday, July 21st, from noon to 6 p.m. Central Time at Knox Elementary School, located at 210 West Culver Road in Knox. The second clinic will take place on Wednesday, July 22nd, from noon to 6 p.m. Central Time at North Judson San Pierre Middle School, which is located at 950 Campbell Drive in North Judson. The final clinic is set for Thursday, July 23rd, from noon to 6 p.m. Central Time at Oregon Davis Elementary School, located at 5860 North, 750 East in Hamlet. Those planning to receive vaccinations are asked to bring their immunization records. Individuals with insurance, including Medicaid and Medicare, should also bring their insurance information. According to the clinic information, uninsured and underinsured individuals will not be charged for vaccines. The Indiana Department of Health does note that the shingles vaccine will only be available for individuals with insurance. Residents may register online before attending one of the clinics or receive vaccinations as walk-ins on the day of the event. Anyone with questions can contact the Indiana Department of Health by emailing mlayman@health.in.gov or calling 317-519-2079. Both that email address and phone number can be found online at WKVI.com. The Stark County Commissioners approved converting the intersection of County Roads 700 East and 200 North from a two-way stop to a four-way stop. This decision was made during their meeting on Monday. Stark County Highway officials told commissioners that the county has relied on the Purdue Local Technical Assistance Program, or LTAP, to evaluate whether intersections require additional traffic controls. Highway officials stated that LTAP had previously determined that a four-way stop was not warranted at the intersection. However, following a recent car accident there, another evaluation was requested, and the updated study concluded that changing the intersection to a four-way stop would improve safety. The Highway Department requested permission from the commissioners to proceed with the change. Commissioners discussed the need to install advance warning signs notifying motorists of the new traffic pattern before the four-way stop is implemented. The commissioners approved the request.
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18: From the Tri-County Weather Center, I'm Bill Banks on All News 1520 WKVI. 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Tonight, mostly clear skies with the temperature dropping down to 67. Tomorrow, partly sunny with a high of 86 and a 50% chance of an afternoon shower or thunderstorm. Friday, partly sunny, scattered showers, high 82. I'm Bill Banks. For your local forecast 24/7, visit WKVI.com.
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20: This is a Bloomberg Money Minute. It was a mostly down day on Wall Street as tensions in the Middle East ramped up. President Trump said the U.S. ceasefire with Iran was over, and the U.S. military struck dozens of Iranian targets overnight. At the close, the Dow was down 577 points, a 1% drop. The Nasdaq, though, battling back from earlier losses, ending the day up by 52 points. The S&P lost 21, and oil shot about 5% higher, closing near $74 a barrel. China says it'll allow some of its biggest AI companies, names like Alibaba, TikTok owner ByteDance, and DeepSeek, to buy a limited number of NVIDIA's AI computer chips. That's according to the information. And Anthropic, the maker of the Claude chatbot, keeps growing, leasing a whole building in Lower Manhattan, doubling its New York City staff to 1,000 workers. 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
0: A crop update from Fort Wayne. I'm CJ Miller, and this is Hoosier Ag Today News. According to USDA's crop progress report released on Monday, 62% of Indiana's corn and 64% of the state's soybeans are rated good to excellent. Don Weiss, who farms near Fort Wayne in Allen County, says the recent shift to hot, humid weather was exactly what his crops needed to catch up after a delayed start to planting in the spring.
1: The last 10 days when we had the heat and humidity in northeast Indiana, Allen County, it caught up the crops a little bit because we were behind. We had some challenges right in that specific area getting planting done.
0: Now he says the focus is on disease management.
1: We are on the edge of corn pollination in our area, so just trying to protect the yield, putting fungicide on the corn, for example.
0: Hear more from Allen County farmer Don Weiss at HoosierAgToday.com. I'm CJ Miller, Hoosier Ag Today News.
16: Turning now to funeral arrangements. 78-year-old Wayne Allen Christ of Winnemac passed away July 3rd. Private services will be held at Winnemac Cemetery McKinley Edition. Memorial contributions can be made to VFW Winnemac Post 1728. Arrangements have been entrusted to Rand's Funeral Home and Crematory Winnemac Chapel for 78-year-old Wayne Allen Christ of Winnemac. 75-year-old Velma J. Phoenix of Walkerton passed away July 1st. There will be a visitation held from 4 to 7 p.m. Eastern Time today, Thursday, July 9th, at Randall's Funeral Home, Coons Lake Chapel, with funeral services to be held at 11 a.m. Eastern Time tomorrow, Friday, July 10th, also at Randall's Funeral Home, Coons Lake Chapel, with visitation 1 hour prior to the services. That's for 75-year-old Velma J. Phoenix of Walkerton. 82-year-old Helena C. Weaver Smith Rep of Monterey passed away July 4th. Visitation will take place from 5 to 8 p.m. Eastern Time tonight, Thursday, July 9th, at Frayne Mortuary in Winnemac. Funeral services will be held at 11 a.m. Eastern Time tomorrow, Friday, July 10th, also at Frayne Mortuary in Winnemac. Memorial contributions may be made to the funeral home to assist the family with final expenses for 82-year-old Helena C. Weaver Smith Rep of Monterey. 90-year-old Marianne Quillen of Knox passed away July 4th. Graveside services will take place tomorrow, Friday, July 10th, at 1 p.m. Central Time at Oak Park Cemetery in Knox. Freeman and Son Memorial Chapel of Knox is in charge of arrangements for 90-year-old Marianne Quillen of Knox. 93-year-old Norma Jean Tippy of Bass Lake passed away July 5th. Funeral services will take place tomorrow, Friday, July 10th, with visitation 2 hours prior to services at Our Redeemer Lutheran Church in Knox. In lieu of flowers, memorial contributions may be made to the Ronald McDonald House of Indianapolis in memory of 93-year-old Norma Jean Tippy of Knox and Bass Lake. 72-year-old Sherry Ann Combs of Winnemac passed away July 1st. Cremation will take place at Frayne Crematory in Winnemac. The family will host a celebration of life tomorrow, Friday, July 10th, from 3 to 5 p.m. Eastern Time at the Winnemac VFW. In lieu of flowers, memorial contributions may be made to LifeWise Academy at Eastern Pulaski. Arrangements have been entrusted to Frayne Mortuary in Winnemac for 72-year-old Sherry Ann Combs of Winnemac. 80-year-old George D. Tim of Knox passed away June 25th. Masonic services will be held July 11th at Knox Masonic Lodge number 639 at 11 a.m. Central Time. Brayman and Son Memorial Chapel of Knox is in charge of arrangements. In lieu of flowers, memorials may be made to Knox Masonic Lodge number 639 or to the donor's choice in memory of 80-year-old George D. Tim of Knox. You can find complete obituary information online at WKVI.com.
18: 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Tonight, mostly clear skies with the temperature dropping down to 67. Tomorrow, partly sunny with a high of 86 and a 50% chance of an afternoon shower or thunderstorm. Friday, partly sunny, scattered showers, high 82. I'm Bill Banks. For your local forecast 24/7, visit WKVI.com.
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4: Network Indiana Sports, I'm Nathaniel Finch. Tonight, the return of Caitlin Clark. The Indiana Fever continue this four-game road trip in Los Angeles against the Sparks, and Clark is probable to play with her back injury that's kept her from playing basketball for the last 2 weeks.
5: It feels kind of weird. You get so in a groove of, you know, going from scout to scout and knowing what people are going to do, and then you have some time off and you're back to, like, it kind of has that training camp feel and get back into the swing of things. I thought, obviously, everybody came out and played really well versus Vegas, and, you know, this is a long trip for us, 11 days. You have to keep building and finding ways to win.
4: Leah Boston tonight, a game-time decision, questionable with a leg injury. 10 o'clock Eastern, the tip-off in L.A. against the Sparks. As for Indiana's NBA counterpart, the Pacers make another signing in NBA free agency. It's the former Cleveland big Larry Nance Jr., who signs to a one-year veteran minimum contract around $4 million. Last year, Nance averaging 4 points and 3 rebounds in Cleveland. It's a last-second shakeup for the Pacers on the coaching staff, as assistant coach and summer league head coach Johnny Carpenter is leaving to join the Milwaukee Bucks. This leaves a vacancy when the Pacers head to Vegas this weekend for NBA Summer League, and it will be filled by Noblesville Boom head coach Bryce Taylor. Pacers head coach Rick Carlisle says the team will adjust and promote from within to cover Carpenter's departure. From the Hall of Fame to the Ring of Fame, the Indianapolis Colts announcing former kicker Adam Vinatieri will have his name up in the rafters at Lucas Oil Stadium. The league's all-time points leader will be inducted in the Hall of Fame in August, then the Ring of Fame October 18th when the Colts host the Tennessee Titans. With your Network Indiana Sports Report, I'm Nathaniel Finch.
6: Fox News, I'm Sue Guzman. Maine Democratic Senate hopeful Graham Plattner announcing he will withdraw from the race after a former girlfriend accused him of rape.
7: I'm immensely proud of what we have built, and I have the utmost faith that we will continue to build, and we will continue to move towards a better future.
6: The Maine Democratic Party says it'll hold a nominating convention to select a new nominee. U.S. launching new attacks in Iran Wednesday, hitting some 90 targets. President Trump said the strikes were in retaliation for its launching attacks on civilian ships in the Strait of Hormuz.
8: We've already won militarily. They have very little. They have very little left. And they want to make a deal so badly. They called a little while ago. They want to make a deal so badly. I just don't know if they're worthy of making a deal. I don't know that they're going to honor the deal. That's the problem.
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11: Drug trafficking and targeted killings. You're listening to Network Indiana. I'm Jarrett Lewis. Prosecutors say three separate criminal groups operated across the U.S., Canada, and Europe and were taking orders from two people imprisoned in India. Investigators arrested Gurpreet Singh in Greenwood. They continue searching for Amritpal Singh.
9: 15 of the defendants in the United States are in the United States here illegally. One of the defendants, Gurdiv Singh, even attempted to extort victims while he was in ICE custody.
11: Investigators seized about 1,000 kilograms of cocaine, heroin, cash, and firearms. Federal agents are still searching for several people in this case. IMPD says William Watkins was on home detention for a separate January shooting when he shot at a pregnant woman in Indianapolis last month. Jalen Anderson, also a convicted felon, is accused of shooting at the same woman a few weeks earlier. Reverend Charles Harrison told Fox 59 that a lack of jail time for violent criminals like these is leaving neighbors terrified.
12: They want to live in safe neighborhoods, and they know what the problem is. They know it's these repeat violent offenders that keep reoffending, keep causing more violence, and they're right back out on the streets. And that's why a lot of people are so afraid to speak up.
11: The home where the shooting occurred had 71 calls for police in just 6 months. The results of a Wallet Hub study on credit card scores that may surprise you. John Herrick reports.
13: Wallet Hub analyst Chip Lupo says people in Indianapolis had the highest credit score increase from quarter one of 2025 to quarter one of 2026.
14: Indianapolis, Indiana has the largest increase, followed by Chula Vista, California, San Bernardino, California, Detroit, Michigan, and Baltimore, Maryland.
13: Fort Wayne came in 32nd in the study. Lupo says in order to have a good credit score, he recommends you pay on time and avoid opening too many new accounts. John Herrick, Network Indiana.
11: And former Indianapolis Colts kicker Adam Vinatieri will be inducted into the Colts Ring of Honor at Lucas Oil Stadium during the Colts game against the Tennessee Titans on October 18th. I'm Jarrett Lewis. 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
15: 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I'm Rusty Nixon, Max 98.3 FM News. Fair food has become an American staple and a reason to head out to your local fair, but you can truly step up to the plate for one of Indiana State Fair's most anticipated traditions. Indiana State Fair has unveiled the 2026 Taste of the Fair, presented by Pepsi, featuring almost 50 new and unforgettable food creations from talented concessionaires across the fairgrounds. Inspired by this year's baseball theme and fueled by Hoosier creativity, the lineup delivers everything from over-the-top desserts and refreshing beverages to savory comfort foods and bold new flavor combinations. Whether you're returning for a favorite fair tradition or searching for your next must-try bite, the 2026 Taste of Fair offers something to satisfy every craving. 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More than 160 after-school and summer programs across Indiana are receiving new funding to help children learn to read. Jeanette Cruz reports.
17: The Indiana After School Network has awarded over $3 million in grants through its Literacy Playbook Initiative. Funded by the Lilly Endowment, the program provides training and resources aligned with the science of reading. The grants are already making waves in local communities. The Boys and Girls Club of the Northern Indiana Corridor received more than $55,000 across three of its program sites. Officials say the goal is to bridge the gap between classroom learning and after-school care. Jeanette Cruz, Network Indiana.
15: Friday, July 3rd at 10.09 p.m., Marshall County officers working traffic control on Plymouth Port Trail near Swan Lake Golf Course were alerted to a possible domestic disturbance. During the investigation, officers concluded that Brian Lacona, 24, was under the influence of alcohol to the point of endangering himself and others. Officers intervened, a battery took place, and Lacona was transported to the Marshall County Jail for public intoxication and battery on law enforcement. Suspects are considered innocent until proven guilty in a court of law. Evening of July 7th at 9 p.m., a Plymouth police officer conducted a traffic stop on a vehicle near the intersection of Michigan and Franklin Street for an equipment violation. Driver of that vehicle was identified as Brenda Hurley, 58, of Bourbon. Canine Kaiser assisted on the traffic stop, alerted the presence of narcotic odor. Hurley was found to be showing signs of impairment and was ultimately taken into custody. Suspected marijuana was also located in the vehicle. Early was lodged at the Marshall County Jail on preliminary charges of operating a vehicle while intoxicated on a controlled substance and possession of marijuana. Suspects are considered innocent until proven guilty in a court of law. I'm Rusty Nexon, Max 98.3 FM News. 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
18: From the Tri-County Weather Center, I'm Bill Banks on All News 1520 WKVI. 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Tonight, mostly clear skies with the temperature dropping down to 67. Tomorrow, partly sunny with a high of 86 and a 50% chance of an afternoon shower or thunderstorm. Friday, partly sunny, scattered showers, high 82. I'm Bill Banks. For your local forecast 24/7, visit WKVI.com.
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1: This is a Bloomberg Money Minute. It was a mostly down day on Wall Street as tensions in the Middle East ramped up. President Trump said the U.S. ceasefire with Iran was over, and the U.S. military struck dozens of Iranian targets overnight. At the close, the Dow was down 577 points, a 1% drop. The Nasdaq, though, battling back from earlier losses, ending the day up by 52 points. The S&P lost 21, and oil shot about 5% higher, closing near $74 a barrel. China says it'll allow some of its biggest AI companies, names like Alibaba, TikTok owner ByteDance, and DeepSeek, to buy a limited number of NVIDIA's AI computer chips. That's according to the information. And Anthropic, the maker of the Claude chatbot, keeps growing, leasing a whole building in Lower Manhattan, doubling its New York City staff to 1,000 workers. 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
0: A crop update from Fort Wayne. I'm CJ Miller, and this is Hoosier Ag Today News. According to USDA's crop progress report released on Monday, 62% of Indiana's corn and 64% of the state's soybeans are rated good to excellent. Don Weiss, who farms near Fort Wayne in Allen County, says the recent shift to hot, humid weather was exactly what his crops needed to catch up after a delayed start to planting in the spring.
3: The last 10 days when we had the heat and humidity in northeast Indiana, Allen County, it caught up the crops a little bit because we were behind. We had some challenges right in that specific area getting planting done.
0: Now he says the focus is on disease management.
3: We are on the edge of corn pollination in our area, so just trying to protect the yield, putting fungicide on the corn, for example.
0: Hear more from Allen County farmer Don Weiss at HoosierAgToday.com. I'm CJ Miller, Hoosier Ag Today News.
15: 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I'm Rusty Nixon, Max 98.3 FM News. Fair food has become an American staple and a reason to head out to your local fair, but you can truly step up to the plate for one of Indiana State Fair's most anticipated traditions. The Indiana State Fair has unveiled the 2026 Taste of the Fair, presented by Pepsi, featuring almost 50 new and unforgettable food creations from talented concessionaires across the fairgrounds. Inspired by this year's baseball theme and fueled by Hoosier creativity, the lineup delivers everything from over-the-top desserts and refreshing beverages to savory comfort foods and bold new flavor combinations. Whether you're returning for a favorite fair tradition or searching for your next must-try bite, the 2026 Taste of Fair offers something to satisfy every craving. 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More than 160 after-school and summer programs across Indiana are receiving new funding to help children learn to read. Jeanette Cruz reports.
17: The Indiana After School Network has awarded over $3 million in grants through its Literacy Playbook Initiative. Funded by the Lilly Endowment, the program provides training and resources aligned with the science of reading. The grants are already making waves in local communities. The Boys and Girls Club of the Northern Indiana Corridor received more than $55,000 across three of its program sites. Officials say the goal is to bridge the gap between classroom learning and after-school care. Jeanette Cruz, Network Indiana.
15: Friday, July 3rd at 10:09 p.m., Marshall County officers working traffic control on Plymouth Port Trail near Swan Lake Golf Course

0: beginning of Franklin Street for an equipment violation. Driver of that vehicle was identified as Brenda Hurley, 58, of Bourbon. Canine Kaiser assisted on the traffic stop, alerted the presence of narcotic odor. Hurley was found to be showing signs of impairment and was ultimately taken into custody. Suspected marijuana was also located in the vehicle. Hurley was lodged at the Marshall County Jail on preliminary charges of operating a vehicle while intoxicated on a controlled substance and possession of marijuana. Suspects are considered innocent until proven guilty in a court of law. I'm Rusty Nexon, Max 98.3 FM News. 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
1: From the Tri-County Weather Center, I'm Bill Banks on All News 1520 WKVI. 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Tonight, mostly clear skies with the temperature dropping down to 67. Tomorrow, partly sunny with a high of 86 and a 50% chance of an afternoon shower or thunderstorm. Friday, partly sunny, scattered showers, high 82. I'm Bill Banks. 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
5: I'm Dave Packer. Maine Democratic Senate candidate Graham Plattner, who denies allegations of sexual assault, now says he's getting out of the running ahead of Monday's deadline to take his name off the ballot. It's one of the most closely watched races in the country as Democrats seek to take back control of Congress. President Trump says a memorandum of understanding between Iran and the U.S. is over. This is the U.S. concluded a second day of heavy strikes in Iran after ships were targeted in the Strait of Hormuz.
6: They're not doing a service to the people. And I think more than anything else is I got to know him. And I'm not sure I want to make a deal with him. We can play games, but I'm not sure I want to make a deal. I just finished the job.
7: ISIS never will come here!
5: A protest march and rally in Houston Wednesday night over the ICE shooting death of an undocumented man on Tuesday. They accuse ICE does Lorenzo Saldago Araujo of attempting to evade arrest and ramming his car into an ICE vehicle. Araujo was shot and died on his way to the hospital. This is ABC News. A Texas kid struck by lightning inside of his own home.
8: It's always been kind of understood that if you're inside of your home, you're safe from lightning because the home is grounded. But an investigation is underway after a child was injured in his family's home in Harris County, Texas. The home, deputies say, was hit by lightning and an electrical current went surging through the home's wiring and electrocuted the homeowner's son, who was using a computer inside the home. They say the child was evaluated by EMS. His condition is not known. Alex Stone, ABC News.
5: A three-judge panel has denied a request from the Kennedy Center's board to restore President Trump's name to the institution while they appeal an earlier ruling that found the name change illegal. Meta says it will invest more than $9 billion to build its first artificial intelligence data center in Canada. This will be the largest outside of the United States. It will be powered by a natural gas-fired plant being developed by a consortium. Dave Packer, ABC News.
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3: Drug trafficking and targeted killings. You're listening to Network Indiana. I'm Jarrett Lewis. Prosecutors say three separate criminal groups operated across the U.S., Canada, and Europe, and were taking orders from two people imprisoned in India. Investigators arrested Gurpreet Singh and Greenwood. They continue searching for Amritpal Singh.
4: 15 of the defendants in the United States are in the United States here illegally. One of the defendants, Gurdiv Singh, even attempted to extort victims while he was in ICE custody.
3: Investigators seized about 1,000 kilograms of cocaine, heroin, cash, and firearms. Federal agents are still searching for several people in this case. IMPD says William Watkins was on home detention for a separate January shooting when he shot at a pregnant woman in Indianapolis last month. Jalen Anderson, also a convicted felon, is accused of shooting at the same woman a few weeks earlier. Reverend Charles Harrison told Fox 59 that a lack of jail time for violent criminals like these is leaving neighbors terrified.
5: They want to live in safe neighborhoods, and they know what the problem is. They know it's these repeat violent offenders that keep reoffending, keep causing more violence, and they're right back out on the streets. And that's why a lot of people are so afraid to speak up.
3: The home where the shooting occurred had 71 calls for police in just 6 months. The results of a WalletHub study on credit card scores that may surprise you. John Herrick reports.
6: WalletHub analyst Chip Lupo says people in Indianapolis had the highest credit score increase from quarter one of 2025 to quarter one of 2026.
7: Indianapolis, Indiana has the largest increase, followed by Chula Vista, California, San Bernardino, California, Detroit, Michigan, and Baltimore, Maryland.
6: Fort Wayne came in 32nd in the study. Lupo says in order to have a good credit score, he recommends you pay on time and avoid opening too many new accounts. John Herrick, Network Indiana.
3: And former Indianapolis Colts kicker Adam Vinatieri will be inducted into the Colts Ring of Honor at Lucas Oil Stadium during the Colts game against the Tennessee Titans on October 18th. I'm Jarrett Lewis. 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
8: On July 7th, a North Judson man was taken into custody by Stark County Sheriff deputies, stemming from a recent hit-and-run fatality in North Judson. I'm Becca Shepherd from the WKVI Information Center. On Saturday, June 29th of this year, Philip Land was struck and killed while riding a bicycle on 350 West, south of 500 South in North Judson. The vehicle involved in the crash fled the scene. From evidence found at the scene, videos located near the scene, and using the Fleck license plate reader system, investigators identified the suspect vehicle as a black 2019 Nissan pickup. The suspect vehicle was then located and evidence of the crash was found on the vehicle. Connor Dvorak, age 30, of North Judson, was identified as the suspected driver in the fatal hit and run. Formal charges that have been filed against Dvorak include leaving the scene of an accident resulting in death, which is a level 4 felony. This is a reminder that all suspects are presumed innocent unless and until proven guilty in a court of law. The Stark County Health Department is encouraging families to take advantage of three upcoming on-site vaccination clinics that will be offered at public schools across the county ahead of the 2026-2027 school year. These clinics are being hosted in partnership with the Indiana Department of Health and will be open to individuals ages 3 and older. Walk-ins will be accepted at each location, although advance registration is also available and encouraged. The first clinic is scheduled for Tuesday, July 21st, from noon to 6 p.m. Central Time at Knox Elementary School, located at 210 West Culver Road in Knox. The second clinic will take place on Wednesday, July 22nd, from noon to 6 p.m. Central Time at North Judson St. Pierre Middle School, which is located at 950 Campbell Drive in North Judson. The final clinic is set for Thursday, July 23rd, from noon to 6 p.m. Central Time at Oregon Davis Elementary School, located at 5860 North, 750 East in Hamlet. Those planning to receive vaccinations are asked to bring their immunization records. Individuals with insurance, including Medicaid and Medicare, should also bring their insurance information. According to the clinic information, uninsured and underinsured individuals will not be charged for vaccines. The Indiana Department of Health does note that the shingles vaccine will only be available for individuals with insurance. Residents may register online before attending one of the clinics or receive vaccinations as walk-ins on the day of the event. Anyone with questions can contact the Indiana Department of Health by emailing mlayman@health.in.gov or calling 317-519-2079. Both that email address and phone number can be found online at WKVI.com. The Stark County Commissioners approved converting the intersection of County Road 700 East and 200 North from a two-way stop to a four-way stop. This decision was made during their meeting on Monday. Stark County Highway officials told commissioners that the county has relied on the Purdue Local Technical Assistance Program, or LTAP, to evaluate whether intersections require additional traffic controls. Highway officials stated that LTAP had previously determined that a four-way stop was not warranted at the intersection. However, following a recent car accident there, another evaluation was requested, and the updated study concluded that changing the intersection to a four-way stop would improve safety. The Highway Department requested permission from the commissioners to proceed with the change. Commissioners discussed the need to install advance warning signs notifying motorists of the new traffic pattern before the four-way stop is implemented. The commissioners approved the request. I'm Becca Shepherd from the WKVI Information Center. Visit our website, WKVI.com, or our Facebook page, Tri-County News, for all of your local news 24/7.
2: From the Tri-County Weather Center, I'm Bill Banks on All News 1520 WKVI. 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Tonight, mostly clear skies with the temperature dropping down to 67. Tomorrow, partly sunny with a high of 86 and a 50% chance of an afternoon shower or thunderstorm. Friday, partly sunny, scattered showers, high 82. I'm Bill Banks. For your local forecast 24/7, visit WKVI.com.
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11: This is a Bloomberg Money Minute. It was a mostly down day on Wall Street as tensions in the Middle East ramped up. President Trump said the U.S. ceasefire with Iran was over, and the U.S. military struck dozens of Iranian targets overnight. At the close, the Dow was down 577 points, a 1% drop. The Nasdaq, though, battling back from earlier losses, ending the day up by 52 points. The S&P lost 21, and oil shot about 5% higher, closing near $74 a barrel. China says it'll allow some of its biggest AI companies, names like Alibaba, TikTok owner ByteDance, and DeepSeek, to buy a limited number of NVIDIA's AI computer chips. That's according to the information. And Anthropic, the maker of the Claude chatbot, keeps growing, leasing a whole building in Lower Manhattan, doubling its New York City staff to 1,000 workers. 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
2: A crop update from Fort Wayne. I'm CJ Miller, and this is Hoosier Ag Today News. According to USDA's Crop Progress Report released on Monday, 62% of Indiana's corn and 64% of the state's soybeans are rated good to excellent. Don Weiss, who farms near Fort Wayne in Allen County, says the recent shift to hot, humid weather was exactly what his crops needed to catch up after a delayed start to planting in the spring.
3: The last 10 days when we had the heat and humidity in northeast Indiana, Allen County, it caught up the crops a little bit because we were behind. We had some challenges right in that specific area getting planting done.
2: Now he says the focus is on disease management.
3: We are on the edge of corn pollination in our area, so just trying to protect the yield, putting fungicide on the corn, for example.
2: Hear more from Allen County farmer Don Weiss at HoosierAgToday.com. I'm CJ Miller, Hoosier Ag Today News.
4: Turning now to funeral arrangements. 78-year-old Wayne Allen Christ of Winnemac passed away July 3rd. Private services will be held at Winnemac Cemetery, McKinley Edition. Memorial contributions can be made to VFW Winnemac Post 1728. Arrangements have been entrusted to Rand's Funeral Home and Crematory, Winnemac Chapel, for 78-year-old Wayne Allen Christ of Winnemac. 75-year-old Velma J. Phoenix of Walkerton passed away July 1st. There will be a visitation held from 4 to 7 p.m. Eastern Time today, Thursday, July 9th, at Ranald's Funeral Home, Coons Lake Chapel, with funeral services to be held at 11 a.m. Eastern Time tomorrow, Friday, July 10th, also at Ranald's Funeral Home, Coons Lake Chapel, with visitation 1 hour prior to the services. That's for 75-year-old Velma J. Phoenix of Walkerton. 82-year-old Helena C. Weaver Smith Rep of Monterey passed away July 4th. Visitation will take place from 5 to 8 p.m. Eastern Time tonight, Thursday, July 9th, at Frayne Mortuary in Winnemac. Funeral services will be held at 11 a.m. Eastern Time tomorrow, Friday, July 10th, also at Frayne Mortuary in Winnemac. Memorial contributions may be made to the funeral home to assist the family with final expenses for 82-year-old Helena C. Weaver Smith Rep of Monterey. 90-year-old Marianne Quillen of Knox passed away July 4th. Graveside services will take place tomorrow, Friday, July 10th, at 1 p.m. Central Time at Oak Park Cemetery in Knox. Freeman and Son Memorial Chapel of Knox is in charge of arrangements for 90-year-old Marianne Quillen of Knox. 93-year-old Norma Jean Tippy of Bass Lake passed away July 5th. Funeral services will take place tomorrow, Friday, July 10th, with visitation 2 hours prior to services at Our Redeemer Lutheran Church in Knox. In lieu of flowers, memorial contributions may be made to the Ronald McDonald House of Indianapolis in memory of 93-year-old Norma Jean Tippy of Knox and Bass Lake. 72-year-old Sherry Ann Combs of Winnemac passed away July 1st. Cremation will take place at Frayne Crematory in Winnemac. The family will host a celebration of life tomorrow, Friday, July 10th, from 3 to 5 p.m. Eastern Time at the Winnemac VFW. In lieu of flowers, memorial contributions may be made to LifeWise Academy at Eastern Pulaski. Arrangements have been entrusted to Frayne Mortuary in Winnemac for 72-year-old Sherry Ann Combs of Winnemac. 80-year-old George D. Tim of Knox passed away June 25th. Masonic services will be held July 11th at Knox Masonic Lodge number 639 at 11 a.m. Central Time. Brayman and Son Memorial Chapel of Knox is in charge of arrangements. In lieu of flowers, memorials may be made to Knox Masonic Lodge number 639 or to the donor's choice in memory of 80-year-old George D. Tim of Knox. You can find complete obituary information online at WKVI.com.
5: From the Tri-County Weather Center, I'm Bill Banks on All News 1520 WKVI. 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Tonight, mostly clear skies with the temperature dropping down to 67. Tomorrow, partly sunny with a high of 86 and a 50% chance of an afternoon shower or thunderstorm. Friday, partly sunny, scattered showers, high 82. I'm Bill Banks. For your local forecast 24/7, visit WKVI.com.
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17: This is Ty Higgins from the Ohio AgNet. 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Gary was really surprised by the honor, but I can tell you many of us weren't. Gary's work for agriculture goes far outside his Indiana borders. 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Congratulations, Gary.
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19: ABC News, I'm Sherry Preston. A new round of strikes targeting Iran overnight. That, in addition to the strikes on Wednesday, being felt on Wall Street.
20: The Dow tumbling 576 points, and S&P 500 closing 21 points lower. Americans prepping for possibly higher gas prices. According to Gas Buddy, the average U.S. price for a regular gallon of gas is hovering around $3.77 a gallon, up 83 cents since the start of the war.
19: ABC Senior White House Correspondent Jacqueline Lee. Maine Democratic Senate candidate Graham Plattner has stepped aside in the Senate race but denies the latest sex assault allegations against him. Now comes the big question of who will replace him on the November ballot. In Houston, a large crowd marching through the city to support the family of a man killed by ICE agents earlier this week. He was undocumented and had spent the last 35 years living in the U.S. This is ABC News. Dangerous heat gripping much of the nation once again. ABC's Sam Champion with more on what part of the country feels the hottest.
21: Extreme heat warnings that are snuggled up against the coast. That's Georgia into the Carolinas. Charleston at 111. And over the next 3 days, it does not get better. Focus down into Florida, then move over to Louisiana as well with those heat index levels near 110.
19: It'll be a while before we know the exact reason that that building in New York City was in danger of collapse.
22: Crews inside that building were alarmed when they saw beams bending, windows breaking, and concrete starting to crumble. The mayor is promising a full investigation.
23: As soon as we answer the emergency questions around safety in this moment, we are going to be conducting a full investigation as to how we got to this point.
22: Officials say the building is now stable. Evacuated buildings and nearby streets are starting to reopen.
19: That's ABC's Aaron Katursky. Developer says it was nothing more than a typical construction mishap. I'm Sherry Preston, ABC News.
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7: He did what? This is Network Indiana. I'm Ryan Hedrick. The details of the story may be disturbing to some people. A Fort Wayne man cut off his genitals, lit it on fire, and then used it to set his mom's garage on fire. Christopher Pedden, charged with one count of arson. Court documents say investigators were called to a fire at a detached garage back in May. The person that owned the home told them that it didn't have electrical power and that the only accelerant would be a can of gasoline. As this was going on, Fort Wayne cops were looking into a stabbing, and the victim was Pedden. Investigators say that while at the hospital, Pedden had lied to the cops about the stabbing. The Republican candidate for Marion County prosecutor believes there should be an investigation into Indianapolis Mayor Joe Hogsett. Jarrett Lewis tells you why.
11: The most recent allegations against the mayor of Indianapolis are that his campaign routed donor wish lists to City Hall and helped insiders chase taxpayer contracts. Philip Faust told the Hammer and Nigel show on WIBC Wednesday that Marion County prosecutor Ryan Mears should step aside so a special prosecutor can come in and look.
24: The public deserves the comfort of knowing that this has been looked at properly, and it's the prosecutor's job to handle these without bias, without any fear or favor.
11: Faust called the position that Mears has put his office in a catch-22. Chair Lewis, Network Indiana.
7: Rain is expected to fall in Indiana starting tonight and last through Saturday. That's according to Greg Mello at the National Weather Service, Indianapolis.
25: Some additional chances do continue into Sunday, but it looks like we should start to dry out late weekend, especially into early next week. We'll quiet down. And then temperature-wise, we will be increasing temperatures. We'll have temperatures in the upper 80s by tomorrow, possibly near 90.
7: And he says the southwestern portion of the state could get hit with some pretty strong storms. This is Network Indiana.
26: Think back to the last time you were in nature. What comes to mind? Hiking through a lush forest, floating on a lazy river, or perhaps watching a vibrant sunset on a beach full of glistening plastic bottles and food wrappers. Unfortunately, this isn't a joke. Here in the U.S., we generate the most plastic waste in the world, with 70% of it ending up in landfills. And by the time you're done listening to this ad, more than a dump truck's worth of plastic will have made it into the ocean. Plastic has become a useful part of our everyday lives, but it's polluting the air, water, and soil that all life needs to survive. This is a human problem that can be solved with human action. But it's going to take all of us, from individuals, to businesses, to governments, and everyone in between. Help create a cleaner future for both people and nature. 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
4: On July 7th, a North Judson man was taken into custody by Stark County Sheriff deputies, stemming from a recent hit-and-run fatality in North Judson. I'm Becca Shepherd from the WKVI Information Center. On Saturday, June 29th of this year, Philip Land was struck and killed while riding a bicycle on 350 West, south of 500 South in North Judson. The vehicle involved in the crash fled the scene. From evidence found at the scene, videos located near the scene, and using the Fleck license plate reader system, investigators identified the suspect vehicle as a black 2019 Nissan pickup. The suspect vehicle was then located, and evidence of the crash was found on the vehicle. Connor Dvorak, age 30, of North Judson, was identified as the suspected driver in the fatal hit-and-run. formal charges that have been filed against Dvorak include leaving the scene of an accident resulting in death, which is a level 4 felony. This is a reminder that all suspects are presumed innocent unless and until proven guilty in a court of law. The Stark County Health Department is encouraging families to take advantage of 3 upcoming on-site vaccination clinics that will be offered at public schools across the county ahead of the 2026-2027 school year. These clinics are being hosted in partnership with the Indiana Department of Health and will be open to individuals ages 3 and older. Walk-ins will be accepted at each location, although advance registration is also available and encouraged. The first clinic is scheduled for Tuesday, July 21st, from noon to 6 p.m. Central Time at Knox Elementary School, located at 210 West Culver Road in Knox. The second clinic will take place on Wednesday, July 22nd, from noon to 6 p.m. Central Time at North Judson St. Pierre Middle School, which is located at 950 Campbell Drive in North Judson. The final clinic is set for Thursday, July 23rd, from noon to 6 p.m. Central Time at Oregon Davis Elementary School, located at 5860 North, 750 East in Hamlet. Those planning to receive vaccinations are asked to bring their immunization records. Individuals with insurance, including Medicaid and Medicare, should also bring their insurance information. According to the clinic information, uninsured and underinsured individuals will not be charged for vaccines. The Indiana Department of Health does note that the shingles vaccine will only be available for individuals with insurance. Residents may register online before attending one of the clinics or receive vaccinations as walk-ins on the day of the event. Anyone with questions can contact the Indiana Department of Health by emailing mlayman@health.in.gov or calling 317-519-2079. Both that email address and phone number can be found online at WKVI.com. The Stark County Commissioners approved converting the intersection of County Roads 700 East and 200 North from a two-way stop to a four-way stop. This decision was made during their meeting on Monday. Stark County Highway officials told commissioners that the county has relied on the Purdue Local Technical Assistance Program, or LTAP, to evaluate whether intersections require additional traffic controls. Highway officials stated that LTAP had previously determined that a four-way stop was not warranted at the intersection. However, following a recent car accident there, another evaluation was requested, and the updated study concluded that changing the intersection to a four-way stop would improve safety. The Highway Department requested permission from the commissioners to proceed with the change. Commissioners discussed the need to install advance warning signs notifying motorists of the new traffic pattern before the four-way stop is implemented. The commissioners approved the request. I'm Becca Shepherd from the WKVI Information Center. Visit our website, WKVI.com, or our Facebook page, Tri-County News, for all of your local news 24/7.
2: From the Tri-County Weather Center, I'm Bill Banks on All News 1520 WKVI. 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This morning, partly sunny with a high near 85. A slight chance of showers and thunderstorms is in the forecast. Tonight, mostly cloudy with a low around 66. Scattered showers and thunderstorms are possible. As we head into Friday, mostly cloudy with a high near 82 and a chance of showers and thunderstorms. Currently, it's 71 and clear. I'm Bill Banks. For your local forecast 24/7, visit WKVI.com.
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10: This is a Bloomberg Money Minute. The Federal Reserve's proposed changes to anti-money laundering requirements for banks in an effort to focus more on what they see as core financial risks. The Fed Governor Michael Barr has already opposed the proposal, saying a new significant or systemic standard could have unknown effects. Microsoft's looking to reduce AI costs and has started to replace the AI products it uses from OpenAI and Anthropic with its own models in Excel and Outlook. They're used by millions every day. Amazon's also ramping up investment in AI infrastructure and looking to raise at least $25 billion from a U.S. bond sale. Investor demand could increase the offering. And arts and crafts retailer Michaels is undergoing an overhaul and making an unlikely comeback after capitalizing on two companies that have gone out of business. Balloons, which you may know from Party City, and fabrics retailer Joanne. Michaels says it wants to expand its product lines and hold more crafting events in stores. Monica Ricks, Bloomberg Radio.
12: We first opened about 10 years ago. We were small, just a few of us, but it was exciting. I always dreamt of having my own business. It was kind of slow at first, but things started picking up. We had big plans. But in our wildest dreams, we never, never thought we'd have this much work. Yeah, with so many businesses caught off guard by the storm, Reed Waste Management has never been busier.
13: What will become of your business after a disaster? Nearly two-thirds of businesses aren't prepared for an emergency. And 40% of businesses that experience a disaster never recover. 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
16: A crop update from Fort Wayne. I'm CJ Miller, and this is Hoosier Ag Today News. According to USDA's crop progress report released on Monday, 62% of Indiana's corn and 64% of the state's soybeans are rated good to excellent. Don Weiss, who farms near Fort Wayne in Allen County, says the recent shift to hot, humid weather was exactly what his crops needed to catch up after a delayed start to planting in the spring.
17: The last 10 days when we had the heat and humidity in northeast Indiana, Allen County, it caught up the crops a little bit because we were behind. We had some challenges right in that specific area getting planting done.
16: Now he says the focus is on disease management.
17: We are on the edge of corn pollination in our area, so just trying to protect the yield, putting fungicide on the corn, for example.
16: Hear more from Allen County farmer Don Weiss at HoosierAgToday.com. I'm CJ Miller, Hoosier Ag Today News.
4: Turning now to funeral arrangements. 78-year-old Wayne Allen Christ of Winnemac passed away July 3rd. Private services will be held at Winnemac Cemetery, McKinley Edition. Memorial contributions can be made to VFW Winnemac Post 1728. Arrangements have been entrusted to Rand's Funeral Home and Crematory, Winnemac Chapel, for 78-year-old Wayne Allen Christ of Winnemac. 75-year-old Velma J. Phoenix of Walkerton passed away July 1st. There will be a visitation held from 4 to 7 p.m. Eastern Time today, Thursday, July 9th, at Randall's Funeral Home, Coons Lake Chapel, with funeral services to be held at 11 a.m. Eastern Time tomorrow, Friday, July 10th, also at Randall's Funeral Home, Coons Lake Chapel, with visitation 1 hour prior to the services. That's for 75-year-old Velma J. Finis of Walkerton. 82-year-old Helena C. Weaver Smith Rep of Monterey passed away July 4th. Visitation will take place from 5 to 8 p.m. Eastern Time tonight, Thursday, July 9th, at Frayne Mortuary in Winnemac. Funeral services will be held at 11 a.m. Eastern Time tomorrow, Friday, July 10th, also at Frayne Mortuary in Winnemac. Memorial contributions may be made to the funeral home to assist the family with final expenses for 82-year-old Helena C. Weaver Smith Rep of Monterey. 90-year-old Marianne Quillen of Knox passed away July 4th. Graveside services will take place tomorrow, Friday, July 10th, at 1 p.m. Central Time at Oak Park Cemetery in Knox. Freeman and Son Memorial Chapel of Knox is in charge of arrangements for 90-year-old Marianne Quillen of Knox. 93-year-old Norma Jean Tippy of Bass Lake passed away July 5th. Funeral services will take place tomorrow, Friday, July 10th, with visitation 2 hours prior to services at Our Redeemer Lutheran Church in Knox. In lieu of flowers, memorial contributions may be made to the Ronald McDonald House of Indianapolis in memory of 93-year-old Norma Jean Tippy of Knox and Bass Lake. 72-year-old Sherry Ann Combs of Winnemac passed away July 1st. Cremation will take place at Frayne Crematory in Winnemac. The family will host a celebration of life tomorrow, Friday, July 10th, from 3 to 5 p.m. Eastern Time at the Winnemac VFW. In lieu of flowers, memorial contributions may be made to LifeWise Academy at Eastern Pulaski. Arrangements have been entrusted to Frayne Mortuary in Winnemac for 72-year-old Sherry Ann Combs of Winnemac. 80-year-old George D. Tim of Knox passed away June 25th. Masonic services will be held July 11th at Knox Masonic Lodge number 639 at 11 a.m. Central Time. Brayman and Son Memorial Chapel of Knox is in charge of arrangements. In lieu of flowers, memorials may be made to Knox Masonic Lodge number 639 or to the donor's choice in memory of 80-year-old George D. Tim of Knox. You can find complete obituary information online at WKVI.com.
2: From the Tri-County Weather Center, I'm Bill Banks on All News 1520 WKVI. 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This morning, partly sunny with a high near 85. A slight chance of showers and thunderstorms is in the forecast. Tonight, mostly cloudy with a low around 66. Scattered showers and thunderstorms are possible. As we head into Friday, mostly cloudy with a high near 82 and a chance of showers and thunderstorms. Currently, it's 71 and clear. I'm Bill Banks. 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
0: Network Indiana Sports, I'm Nathaniel Finch. Tonight, the return of Caitlin Clark. The Indiana Fever continue this four-game road trip in Los Angeles against the Sparks, and Clark is probable to play with her back injury that's kept her from playing basketball for the last 2 weeks.
1: It feels kind of weird. You get so in a groove of, you know, going from scout to scout and knowing what people are going to do, and then you have some time off and you're back to, like, it kind of has that training camp feel and get back into the swing of things. I thought, obviously, everybody came out and played really well versus Vegas, and, you know, this is a long trip for us, 11 days. You have to keep building and finding ways to win.
0: Leah Boston tonight, a game-time decision, questionable with a leg injury. 10 o'clock Eastern, the tip-off in L.A. against the Sparks. As for Indiana's NBA counterpart, the Pacers make another signing in NBA free agency. It's the former Cleveland big Larry Nance Jr., who signs to a one-year veteran minimum contract around $4 million. Last year, Nance averaging 4 points and 3 rebounds in Cleveland. It's a last-second shakeup for the Pacers on the coaching staff, as assistant coach and summer league head coach Johnny Carpenter is leaving to join the Milwaukee Bucks. This leaves a vacancy when the Pacers head to Vegas this weekend for NBA Summer League, and it will be filled by Noblesville Boom head coach Bryce Taylor. Pacers head coach Rick Carlisle says the team will adjust and promote from within to cover Carpenter's departure. From the Hall of Fame to the Ring of Fame, the Indianapolis Colts announcing former kicker Adam Vinatieri will have his name up in the rafters at Lucas Oil Stadium. The league's all-time points leader will be inducted in the Hall of Fame in August, then the Ring of Fame October 18th when the Colts host the Tennessee Titans. With your Network Indiana Sports Report, I'm Nathaniel Finch.
6: Fox News, I'm Ted Lindner. After declaring the time for talk is over, President Trump has ordered a second night of strikes against Iran.
19: Every time they hit us, we're going to hit them 20. And we did it last night. We did a little something today, but it was really retribution for last night. They hit actually 3 boats, not 2.
6: The U.S. military ending the latest round of airstrikes after hitting 90 targets. And Graham Plattner, the embattled Democratic Senate nominee in Maine, suspending his campaign amid mounting controversies on Wednesday. Pennsylvania Senator John Fetterman reacting on Fox.
20: Finally, people in Maine have a chance to really vote on someone that's not a total piece of trash.
6: Plattner's exit for the race comes 5 days before a crucial deadline, which if he had missed, would have prevented Maine Democrats from replacing him with a new nominee on the general election ballot. America's listening to Fox News.
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7: He did what? This is Network Indiana. I'm Ryan Hedrick. The details of the story may be disturbing to some people. A Fort Wayne man cut off his genitals, lit it on fire, and then used it to set his mom's garage on fire. Christopher Pedden, charged with one count of arson. Court documents say investigators were called to a fire at a detached garage back in May. The person that owned the home told them that it didn't have electrical power and that the only accelerant would be a can of gasoline. As this was going on, Fort Wayne cops were looking into a stabbing, and the victim was Pedden. Investigators say that while at the hospital, Pedden had lied to the cops about the stabbing. The Republican candidate for Marion County prosecutor believes there should be an investigation into Indianapolis Mayor Joe Hogsett. Jarrett Lewis tells you why.
11: The most recent allegations against the mayor of Indianapolis are that his campaign routed donor wish lists to City Hall and helped insiders chase taxpayer contracts. Philip Faust told the Hammer and Nigel show on WIBC Wednesday that Marion County prosecutor Ryan Mears should step aside so a special prosecutor can come in and look.
24: The public deserves the comfort of knowing that this has been looked at properly, and it's the prosecutor's job to handle these without bias, without any fear or favor.
11: Faust called the position that Mears has put his office in a catch-22. Chair Lewis, Network Indiana.
7: Rain is expected to fall in Indiana starting tonight and last through Saturday. That's according to Greg Mello at the National Weather Service, Indianapolis.
25: Some additional chances do continue into Sunday, but it looks like we should start to dry out late weekend, especially into early next week. We'll quiet down. And then temperature-wise, we will be increasing temperatures. We'll have temperatures in the upper 80s by tomorrow, possibly near 90.
7: And he says the southwestern portion of the state could get hit with some pretty strong storms. This is Network Indiana.
26: Think back to the last time you were in nature. What comes to mind? Hiking through a lush forest? Floating on a lazy river? or perhaps watching a vibrant sunset on a beach full of glistening plastic bottles and food wrappers. Unfortunately, this isn't a joke. Here in the U.S., we generate the most plastic waste in the world, with 70% of it ending up in landfills. And by the time you're done listening to this ad, more than a dump truck's worth of plastic will have made it into the ocean. 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This is a human problem that can be solved with human action, but it's going to take all of us, from individuals, to businesses, to governments, and everyone in between. 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
10: 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I'm Rusty Nixon, Max 98.3 FM News. Fair food has become an American staple and a reason to head out to your local fair, but you can truly step up to the plate for one of Indiana State Fair's most anticipated traditions. Indiana State Fair has unveiled the 2026 Taste of the Fair, presented by Pepsi, featuring almost 50 new and unforgettable food creations from talented concessionaires across the fairgrounds. Inspired by this year's baseball theme and fueled by Hoosier creativity, the lineup delivers everything from over-the-top desserts and refreshing beverages to savory comfort foods and bold new flavor combinations. Whether you're returning for a favorite fair tradition or searching for your next must-try bite, the 2026 Tastes of Fair offers something to satisfy every craving. 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More than 160 after-school and summer programs across Indiana are receiving new funding to help children learn to read. Jeanette Cruz reports.
12: The Indiana After School Network has awarded over $3 million in grants through its Literacy Playbook Initiative. Funded by the Lilly Endowment, the program provides training and resources aligned with the science of reading. The grants are already making waves in local communities. The Boys and Girls Club of the Northern Indiana Corridor received more than $55,000 across three of its program sites. Officials say the goal is to bridge the gap between classroom learning and after-school care. Jeanette Cruz, Network Indiana.
10: Friday, July 3rd at 10.09 p.m., Marshall County officers working traffic control on Plymouth Port Trail near Swan Lake Golf Course were alerted to a possible domestic disturbance. During the investigation, officers concluded that Brian Lacona, 24, was under the influence of alcohol to the point of endangering himself and others. Officers intervened, a battery took place, and Lacona was transported to the Marshall County Jail for public intoxication and battery on law enforcement. Suspects are considered innocent until proven guilty in a court of law. Evening of July 7th at 9 p.m., a Plymouth police officer conducted a traffic stop on a vehicle near the intersection of Michigan and Franklin Street for an equipment violation. Driver of that vehicle was identified as Brenda Hurley, 58, of Bourbon. Canine Kaiser assisted on the traffic stop, alerted the presence of narcotic odor. Hurley was found to be showing signs of impairment and was ultimately taken into custody. Suspected marijuana was also located in the vehicle. Hurley was lodged at the Marshall County Jail on preliminary charges of operating a vehicle while intoxicated on a controlled substance and possession of marijuana. Suspects are considered innocent until proven guilty in a court of law. I'm Rusty Nixon, Max 98.3 FM News. 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
13: From the Tri-County Weather Center, I'm Bill Banks on All News 1520 WKVI. 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This morning, partly sunny with a high near 85. A slight chance of showers and thunderstorms is in the forecast. Tonight, mostly cloudy with a low around 66. Scattered showers and thunderstorms are possible. As we head into Friday, mostly cloudy with a high near 82 and a chance of showers and thunderstorms. Currently, it's 71 and clear. I'm Bill Banks. 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
14: This is a Bloomberg Money Minute. The Federal Reserve's proposed changes to anti-money laundering requirements for banks in an effort to focus more on what they see as core financial risks. The Fed Governor Michael Barr has already opposed the proposal, saying a new significant or systemic standard could have unknown effects. Microsoft's looking to reduce AI costs and has started to replace the AI products it uses from OpenAI and Anthropic with its own models in Excel and Outlook. They're used by millions every day. Amazon's also ramping up investment in AI infrastructure and looking to raise at least $25 billion from a U.S. bond sale. Investor demand could increase the offering. And arts and crafts retailer Michaels is undergoing an overhaul and making an unlikely comeback after capitalizing on two companies that have gone out of business. Balloons, which you may know from Party City, and fabrics retailer Joanne. Michaels says it wants to expand its product lines and hold more crafting events in stores. Monica Ricks, Bloomberg Radio.
15: 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The odds of him going on to fascinate millions with his talent, 1 in 260,000. The odds of this born racer having 157 career top 10 finishes in NASCAR, 1 in 125 billion. The odds of him winning both the Daytona 500 and the Brickyard 400 in the same year, 1 in 195 million. The odds of a child being diagnosed with autism, 1 in 68. 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
32: A crop update from Fort Wayne. I'm CJ Miller, and this is Hoosier Ag Today News. According to USDA's crop progress report released on Monday, 62% of Indiana's corn and 64% of the state's soybeans are rated good to excellent. Don Weiss, who farms near Fort Wayne in Allen County, says the recent shift to hot, humid weather was exactly what his crops needed to catch up after a delay.

0: Indiana State Fair. I'm Rusty Nixon, Max 98.3 FM News. Fair food has become an American staple and a reason to head out to your local fair, but you can truly step up to the plate for one of Indiana State Fair's most anticipated traditions. Indiana State Fair has unveiled the 2026 Taste of the Fair, presented by Pepsi, featuring almost 50 new and unforgettable food creations from talented concessionaires across the fairgrounds. Inspired by this year's baseball theme and fueled by Hoosier creativity, the lineup delivers everything from over-the-top desserts and refreshing beverages to savory comfort foods and bold new flavor combinations. Whether you're returning for a favorite fair tradition or searching for your next must-try bite, the 2026 Taste of Fair offers something to satisfy every craving. And in order to help you plan your culinary assault on this year's State Fair, you can find a complete list of items in the story on our website, max983.net. More than 160 after-school and summer programs across Indiana are receiving new funding to help children learn to read. Jeanette Cruz reports.
1: The Indiana After School Network has awarded over $3 million in grants through its Literacy Playbook Initiative. Funded by the Lilly Endowment, the program provides training and resources aligned with the science of reading. The grants are already making waves in local communities. The Boys and Girls Club of the Northern Indiana Corridor received more than $55,000 across three of its program sites. Officials say the goal is to bridge the gap between classroom learning and after school care. Jeanette Cruz, Network Indiana.
0: Friday, July 3rd at 10:09 p.m., Marshall County officers working traffic control on Plymouth Port Trail near Swan Lake Golf Course were alerted to a possible domestic disturbance. During the investigation, officers concluded that Brian Lacona, 24, was under the influence of alcohol to the point of endangering himself and others. Officers intervened, a battery took place, and Lacona was transported to the Marshall County Jail for public intoxication and battery on law enforcement. Suspects are considered innocent until proven guilty in a court of law. Evening of July 7th at 9 p.m., a Plymouth police officer conducted a traffic stop on a vehicle near the intersection of Michigan and Franklin Street for an equipment violation. Driver of that vehicle was identified as Brenda Hurley, 58, of Bourbon. Canine Kaiser assisted on the traffic stop, alerted the presence of narcotic odor. Hurley was found to be showing signs of impairment and was ultimately taken into custody. Suspected marijuana was also located in the vehicle. Hurley was lodged at the Marshall County Jail on preliminary charges of operating a vehicle while intoxicated on a controlled substance and possession of marijuana. Suspects are considered innocent until proven guilty in a court of law. I'm Rusty Nixon, Max 98.3 FM News. 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
2: From the Tri-County Weather Center, I'm Bill Banks on All News 1520 WKVI. 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This morning, partly sunny with a high near 85. A slight chance of showers and thunderstorms is in the forecast. Tonight, mostly cloudy with a low around 66. Scattered showers and thunderstorms are possible. As we head into Friday, mostly cloudy with a high near 82 and a chance of showers and thunderstorms. Currently, it's 71 and clear. I'm Bill Banks. 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

0: ABC News. I'm Sherry Preston. A new round of strikes targeting Iran overnight. That in addition to the strikes on Wednesday being felt on Wall Street.
1: The Dow tumbling 576 points, and S&P 500 closing 21 points lower. Americans prepping for possibly higher gas prices. According to Gas Buddy, the average U.S. price for a regular gallon of gas is hovering around $3.77 a gallon, up 83 cents since the start of the war.
0: ABC Senior White House Correspondent Jacqueline Lee. Maine Democratic Senate candidate Graham Plattner has stepped aside in the Senate race, but denies the latest sex assault allegations against him. Now comes the big question of who will replace him on the November ballot. In Houston, a large crowd marching through the city to support the family of a man killed by ICE agents earlier this week. He was undocumented and had spent the last 35 years living in the U.S. This is ABC News. Dangerous heat gripping much of the nation once again. ABC's Sam Champion with more on what part of the country feels the hottest.
2: Extreme heat warnings that are snuggled up against the coast. That's Georgia into the Carolinas. Charleston at 111. And over the next 3 days, it does not get better. Focus down into Florida, then move over to Louisiana as well with those heat index levels near 110.
0: It'll be a while before we know the exact reason that that building in New York City was in danger of collapse.
3: Crews inside that building were alarmed when they saw beams bending, windows breaking, and concrete starting to crumble. The mayor is promising a full investigation.
4: As soon as we answer the emergency questions around safety in this moment, we are going to be conducting a full investigation as to how we got to this point.
3: Officials say the building is now stable. Evacuated buildings and nearby streets are starting to reopen.
0: That's ABC's Aaron Katursky. Developer says it was nothing more than a typical construction mishap. I'm Sherry Preston, ABC News.
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10: He did what? This is Network Indiana. I'm Ryan Hedrick. The details of the story may be disturbing to some people. A Fort Wayne man cut off his genitals, lit it on fire, and then used it to set his mom's garage on fire. Christopher Pedden, charged with one count of arson. Court documents say investigators were called to a fire at a detached garage back in May. The person that owned the home told them that it didn't have electrical power and that the only accelerant would be a can of gasoline. As this was going on, Fort Wayne cops were looking into a stabbing, and the victim was Pedden. Investigators say that while at the hospital, Pedden had lied to the cops about the stabbing. The Republican candidate for Marion County prosecutor believes there should be an investigation into Indianapolis Mayor Joe Hogsett. Jarrett Lewis tells you why.
11: The most recent allegations against the mayor of Indianapolis are that his campaign routed donor wish lists to City Hall and helped insiders chase taxpayer contracts. Philip Faust told the Hammer and Nigel show on WIBC Wednesday that Marion County prosecutor Ryan Mears should step aside so a special prosecutor can come in and look.
12: The public deserves the comfort of knowing that this has been looked at properly, and it's the prosecutor's job to handle these without bias, without any fear or favor.
11: Faust called the position that Mears has put his office in a catch-22. Chair Lewis, Network Indiana.
10: Rain is expected to fall in Indiana starting tonight and last through Saturday. That's according to Greg Mello at the National Weather Service, Indianapolis.
13: Some additional chances do continue into Sunday, but it looks like we should start to dry out late weekend, especially into early next week. We'll quiet down. And then temperature-wise, we will be increasing temperatures. We'll have temperatures in the upper 80s by tomorrow, possibly near 90.
10: And he says the southwestern portion of the state could get hit with some pretty strong storms. This is Network Indiana.
14: Think back to the last time you were in nature. What comes to mind?
15: Hiking through a lush forest, floating on a lazy river, or perhaps watching a vibrant sunset on a beach full of glistening plastic bottles and food wrappers. Unfortunately, this isn't a joke. Here in the U.S., we generate the most plastic waste in the world, with 70% of it ending up in landfills. And by the time you're done listening to this ad, more than a dump truck's worth of plastic will have made it into the ocean. Plastic has become a useful part of our everyday lives, but it's polluting the air, water, and soil that all life needs to survive. This is a human problem that can be solved with human action, but it's going to take all of us, from individuals to businesses to governments and everyone in between. Help create a cleaner future for both people and nature. 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
16: On July 7th, a North Judson man was taken into custody by Stark County Sheriff deputies, stemming from a recent hit-and-run fatality in North Judson. I'm Becca Shepherd from the WKVI Information Center. On Saturday, June 29th of this year, Philip Land was struck and killed while riding a bicycle on 350 West, south of 500 South in North Judson. The vehicle involved in the crash fled the scene. From evidence found at the scene, videos located near the scene, and using the Fleck license plate reader system, investigators identified the suspect vehicle as a black 2019 Nissan pickup. The suspect vehicle was then located and evidence of the crash was found on the vehicle. Connor Dvorak, age 30, of North Judson, was identified as the suspected driver in the fatal hit and run. Formal charges that have been filed against Dvorak include leaving the scene of an accident resulting in death, which is a level 4 felony. This is a reminder that all suspects are presumed innocent unless and until proven guilty in a court of law. The Stark County Health Department is encouraging families to take advantage of 3 upcoming on-site vaccination clinics that will be offered at public schools across the county ahead of the 2026-2027 school year. These clinics are being hosted in partnership with the Indiana Department of Health and will be open to individuals ages 3 and older. Walk-ins will be accepted at each location, although advance registration is also available and encouraged. The first clinic is scheduled for Tuesday, July 21st, from noon to 6 p.m. Central Time at Knox Elementary School, located at 210 West Culver Road in Knox. The second clinic will take place on Wednesday, July 22nd, from noon to 6 p.m. Central Time at North Judson St. Pierre Middle School, which is located at 950 Campbell Drive in North Judson. The final clinic is set for Thursday, July 23rd, from noon to 6 p.m. Central Time at Oregon Davis Elementary School, located at 5860 North, 750 East in Hamlet. Those planning to receive vaccinations are asked to bring their immunization records. Individuals with insurance, including Medicaid and Medicare, should also bring their insurance information. According to the clinic information, uninsured and underinsured individuals will not be charged for vaccines. The Indiana Department of Health does note that the shingles vaccine will only be available for individuals with insurance. Residents may register online before attending one of the clinics or receive vaccinations as walk-ins on the day of the event. Anyone with questions can contact the Indiana Department of Health by emailing mlayman@health.in.gov or calling 317-519-2079. Both that email address and phone number can be found online at wkvi.com. The Stark County Commissioners approved converting the intersection of County Roads 700 East and 200 North from a two-way stop to a four-way stop. This decision was made during their meeting on Monday. Stark County Highway officials told commissioners that the county has relied on the Purdue Local Technical Assistance Program, or LTAP, to evaluate whether intersections require additional traffic controls. Highway officials stated that LTAP had previously determined that a four-way stop was not warranted at the intersection. However, following a recent car accident there, another evaluation was requested, and the updated study concluded that changing the intersection to a four-way stop would improve safety. The Highway Department requested permission from the commissioners to proceed with the change. Commissioners discussed the need to install advance warning signs notifying motorists of the new traffic pattern before the four-way stop is implemented. The commissioners approved the request.
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14: From the Tri-County Weather Center, I'm Bill Banks on All News 1520 WKVI. 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This morning, partly sunny with a high near 85. A slight chance of showers and thunderstorms is in the forecast. Tonight, mostly cloudy with a low around 66. Scattered showers and thunderstorms are possible. As we head into Friday, mostly cloudy with a high near 82 and a chance of showers and thunderstorms. Currently, it's 71 and clear. I'm Bill Banks. 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
21: This is a Bloomberg Money Minute. The Federal Reserve's proposed changes to anti-money laundering requirements for banks in an effort to focus more on what they see as core financial risks. But Fed Governor Michael Barr has already opposed the proposal, saying a new significant or systemic standard could have unknown effects. Microsoft's looking to reduce AI costs and has started to replace the AI products it uses from OpenAI and Anthropic with its own models in Excel and Outlook. They're used by millions every day. Amazon's also ramping up investment in AI infrastructure and looking to raise at least $25 billion from a U.S. bond sale. Investor demand could increase the offering. And arts and crafts retailer Michaels is undergoing an overhaul and making an unlikely comeback after capitalizing on two companies that have gone out of business. Balloons, which you may know from Party City, and fabrics retailer Joanne. Michaels says it wants to expand its product lines and hold more crafting events in stores. Monica Ricks, Bloomberg Radio.
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27: A crop update from Fort Wayne. I'm
0: CJ Miller, and this is Hoosier Ag Today News. According to USDA's Crop Progress Report released on Monday, 62% of Indiana's corn and 64% of the state's soybeans are rated good to excellent. Don Weiss, who farms near Fort Wayne in Allen County, says the recent shift to hot, humid weather was exactly what his crops needed to catch up after a delayed start to planting in the spring.
1: The last 10 days when we had the heat and humidity in northeast Indiana, Allen County, it caught up the crops a little bit because we were behind. We had some challenges right in that specific area getting planting done.
0: Now he says the focus is on disease management.
1: We are on the edge of corn pollination in our area, so just trying to protect the yield, putting fungicide on the corn, for example.
0: Hear more from Allen County farmer Don Weiss at HoosierAgToday.com. I'm CJ Miller, Hoosier Ag Today News.
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28: ABC News, I'm Sherry Preston. The U.S. and Iran exchanging airstrikes overnight. The United States hitting what it says were military strikes. Iran targeting Gulf Coast countries, including Bahrain, home to the Navy's Fifth Fleet. Maine Senate Democrat Graham Plattner stepping aside in the Senate race. Here's ABC's Jay O'Brien.
29: Plattner had gone underground since a former girlfriend accused him of sexual assault, which he denies.
30: This is incredibly difficult because I know that some will think it's an admission of guilt, and it most certainly is not.
29: Now the Maine State Democratic Party accusing Plattner of essentially holding them hostage by demanding a say in who takes his place on the ballot.
28: The death toll from the Venezuelan earthquakes now stands at more than 3,800, but thousands are still missing. Bonnie Tyler, whose chart-topping Total Eclipse of the Heart has over a billion streams, has died. She was 75. She had been hospitalized in Portugal. This is ABC News. Federal safety regulators are warning self-driving car companies to fix a growing problem, autonomous vehicles interfering with first responders during emergencies. Here's ABC's Dave Packer.
7: The National Highway Traffic Safety Administration is telling self-driving vehicle developers to improve the way their cars respond to emergency scenes. The agency says it's documented cases where autonomous vehicles drove into active incidents, blocked ambulances and fire trucks, or failed to recognize flashing lights, traffic cones, smoke, and other warning signs. The agency says those failures put both first responders and the public at risk. Officials plan to meet with autonomous vehicle developers later this month to hear how they plan to solve the problem. Dave Packer, ABC News.
28: Another heat dome on the way for another part of the country. The Southeast will soon see triple-digit heat indexes. Charleston, South Carolina, and Savannah, Georgia could be looking at heat indexes today up to 115 degrees. I'm Sherry Preston, ABC News.
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10: Scattered debris was only part of what the police did see. This is Network Indiana. I'm Ryan Hedrick. At least one person is dead following a crash in Indianapolis near MLK Street and West 16th Street. Police are saying only for right now that they responded there at about 4 o'clock in the morning. They found at least one person dead. They're looking into the cause of the crash. About 10 minutes later, a separate incident on the northwest side of the city. A fire left 12 people without a place to live near Georgetown Road and West 52nd Street. It damaged 8 apartments. At least it was injured, and firefighters are saying they did not have any injuries on their side. There's a chance for rough weather tonight, mainly south of Indianapolis. Forecaster Greg Mello talks about the threats.
11: Potential for some isolated damage and wind gusts. That is the primary threat in terms of severe hazards, but we do also have a flooding threat as well. It's late tomorrow and really continuing through Saturday.
10: And Mello expects high temperatures close to 90 today and tomorrow with similar circumstances over the weekend. The financial website Wallet Hub looked at which cities and towns in the U.S. had the highest and lowest credit scores. Here's John Herrick.
12: Wallet Hub analyst Chip Lupo says people in Indianapolis had the highest credit score increase from quarter one of 2025 to quarter one of 2026.
13: Indianapolis, Indiana has the largest increase, followed by Chula Vista, California, San Bernardino, California, Detroit, Michigan, and Baltimore, Maryland.
12: Fort Wayne came in 32nd in the study. Lupo says in order to have a good credit score, he recommends you pay on time and avoid opening too many new accounts.
10: The Indiana Fever couldn't find their rhythm last night, even with Caitlin Clark back on the court, falling to the LA Sparks 106-92. Kelsey Mitchell scored 29 points. Clark had missed the previous two games with a back injury. This is Network Indiana.

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1: The Starr County Health Department is encouraging families to take advantage of three upcoming on-site vaccination clinics that will be offered at public schools across the county ahead of the 2026-2027 school year. I'm Becca Shepherd for Starr County Family Dentistry from the WKVI Information Center. Walk-ins will be accepted at each location, although advanced registration is also available and encouraged. The first clinic is scheduled for Tuesday, July 21st, from noon to 6 p.m. Central Time at Knox Elementary School, located at 210 West Culver Road in Knox. The second clinic will take place on Wednesday, July 22nd, from noon to 6 p.m. Central Time at North Judson St. Pierre Middle School, which is located at 950 Campbell Drive in North Judson. The final clinic is set for Thursday, July 23rd, from noon to 6 p.m. Central Time in Oregon Davis Elementary School, located at 5860 North, 750 East in Hamlet. Those planning to receive vaccinations are asked to bring their immunization records. Individuals with insurance, including Medicaid and Medicare, should also bring their insurance information. According to the clinic information, uninsured and underinsured individuals will not be charged for vaccines. Anyone with questions can contact the Indiana Department of Health by emailing mlayman@health.in.gov or calling 317-519-2079. Knox is preparing for an influx of visitors next week as Union Pacific's Big Boy 4014 steam locomotive is scheduled to make a whistle stop in the city. Knox Mayor Dennis Eastock shared the historic steam engine is expected to arrive on Thursday, July 16th at approximately 12:30 p.m. Central Time. The train is scheduled to remain in Knox for about 30 to 45 minutes. Residents and visitors are encouraged to watch for street closure signs and traffic barriers in the area. Drivers should expect increased traffic congestion, while pedestrians are also expected to be walking throughout the area. While designated parking areas will be available, on-street parking is expected to be limited. The Knox Community Center parking lot will be reserved for handicapped parking on a first-come, first-served basis. The city is also encouraging local businesses to prepare for higher-than-normal customer traffic during that time. Food trucks and vendors will be set up on Main Street near the Starr County Courthouse and at other locations throughout the city from 10 a.m. to 4 p.m. Anyone planning to sell food items should contact the Starr County Health Department at 574-772-9137 for guidance. Fair food has become an American staple and a reason to head out to your local fair, but you can truly step up to the plate for one of the Indiana State Fair's most anticipated traditions. The Indiana State Fair has unveiled the 2026 Taste of the Fair, presented by Pepsi, featuring almost 50 new and unforgettable food creations from talented concessionaires across the fairgrounds. Inspired by this year's baseball theme and fueled by Hoosier creativity, the lineup delivers everything from over-the-top desserts and refreshing beverages to savory comfort foods and bold new flavor combinations. Whether you're returning for a favorite fair tradition or searching for your next must-try bite, the 2026 Taste of the Fair offers something to satisfy every craving. 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
2: From the Tri-County Weather Center, I'm Bill Banks on All News 1520 WKVI. 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This morning, partly sunny with a high near 85. A slight chance of showers and thunderstorms is in the forecast. Tonight, mostly cloudy with a low around 66. Scattered showers and thunderstorms are possible. As we head into Friday, mostly cloudy with a high near 82 and a chance of showers and thunderstorms. Currently, it's 71 and clear. I'm Bill Banks. For your local forecast 24/7, visit WKVI.com.
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8: This is a Bloomberg Money Minute. The Federal Reserve's proposed changes to anti-money laundering requirements for banks in an effort to focus more on what they see as core financial risks. The Fed Governor Michael Barr has already opposed the proposal, saying a new significant or systemic standard could have unknown effects. Microsoft's looking to reduce AI costs and has started to replace the AI products it uses from OpenAI and Anthropic with its own models in Excel and Outlook. They're used by millions every day. Amazon's also ramping up investment in AI infrastructure and looking to raise at least $25 billion from a U.S. bond sale. Investor demand could increase the offering. And arts and crafts retailer Michaels is undergoing an overhaul and making an unlikely comeback after capitalizing on two companies that have gone out of business. Balloons, which you may know from Party City, and fabrics retailer Joanne. Michaels says it wants to expand its product lines and hold more crafting events in stores. Monica Ricks, Bloomberg Radio.
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7: A crop update from Fort Wayne. I'm CJ Miller, and this is Hoosier Ag Today News. According to USDA's crop progress report released on Monday, 62% of Indiana's corn and 64% of the state's soybeans are rated good to excellent. Don Weiss, who farms near Fort Wayne in Allen County, says the recent shift to hot, humid weather was exactly what his crops needed to catch up after a delayed start to planting in the spring.
8: The last 10 days when we had the heat and humidity in northeast Indiana, Allen County, it caught up the crops a little bit because we were behind. We had some challenges right in that specific area getting planting done.
7: Now he says the focus is on disease management.
8: We are on the edge of corn pollination in our area, so just trying to protect the yield, putting fungicide on the corn, for example.
7: Hear more from Allen County farmer Don Weiss at HoosierAgToday.com. I'm CJ Miller, Hoosier Ag Today News.
9: Turning now to funeral arrangements. 78-year-old Wayne Allen Christ of Winnemac passed away July 3rd. Private services will be held at Winnemac Cemetery, McKinley Edition. Memorial contributions can be made to VFW Winnemac Post 1728. Arrangements have been entrusted to Rand's Funeral Home and Crematory, Winnemac Chapel, for 78-year-old Wayne Allen Christ of Winnemac. 75-year-old Velma J. Phoenix of Walkerton passed away July 1st. There will be a visitation held from 4 to 7 p.m. Eastern Time today, Thursday, July 9th, at Randall's Funeral Home, Coons Lake Chapel, with funeral services to be held at 11 a.m. Eastern Time tomorrow, Friday, July 10th, also at Randall's Funeral Home, Coons Lake Chapel, with visitation 1 hour prior to the services. That's for 75-year-old Velma J. Phoenix of Walkerton. 82-year-old Helena C. Weaver Smith Rep of Monterey passed away July 4th. Visitation will take place from 5 to 8 p.m. Eastern Time tonight, Thursday, July 9th, at Frayne Mortuary in Winnemac. Funeral services will be held at 11 a.m. Eastern Time tomorrow, Friday, July 10th, also at Frayne Mortuary in Winnemac. Memorial contributions may be made to the funeral home to assist the family with final expenses for 82-year-old Helena C. Weaver Smith Rep of Monterey. 90-year-old Marianne Quillen of Knox passed away July 4th. Graveside services will take place tomorrow, Friday, July 10th, at 1 p.m. Central Time at Oak Park Cemetery in Knox. Freeman and Son Memorial Chapel of Knox is in charge of arrangements for 90-year-old Marianne Quillen of Knox. 93-year-old Norma Jean Tippy of Bass Lake passed away July 5th. Funeral services will take place tomorrow, Friday, July 10th, with visitation 2 hours prior to services at Our Redeemer Lutheran Church in Knox. In lieu of flowers, memorial contributions may be made to the Ronald McDonald House of Indianapolis in memory of 93-year-old Norma Jean Tippy of Knox and Bass Lake. 72-year-old Sherry Ann Combs of Winnemac passed away July 1st. Cremation will take place at Frayne Crematory in Winnemac. The family will host a celebration of life tomorrow, Friday, July 10th, from 3 to 5 p.m. Eastern Time at the Winnemac VFW. In lieu of flowers, memorial contributions may be made to LifeWise Academy at Eastern Pulaski. Arrangements have been entrusted to Frayne Mortuary in Winnemac for 72-year-old Sherry Ann Combs of Winnemac. 80-year-old George D. Tim of Knox passed away June 25th. Masonic services will be held July 11th at Knox Masonic Lodge number 639 at 11 a.m. Central Time. Brayman and Son Memorial Chapel of Knox is in charge of arrangements. In lieu of flowers, memorials may be made to Knox Masonic Lodge number 639 or to the donor's choice in memory of 80-year-old George D. Tim of Knox. You can find complete obituary information online at WKVI.com.
10: 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This morning, partly sunny with a high near 85. A slight chance of showers and thunderstorms is in the forecast. Tonight, mostly cloudy with a low around 66. Scattered showers and thunderstorms are possible. As we head into Friday, mostly cloudy with a high near 82 and a chance of showers and thunderstorms. Currently, it's 71 and clear. I'm Bill Banks. 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

0: News. I'm Sue Guzman. Maine Democratic Senate hopeful Graham Plantner withdrawing from the race after a former girlfriend accused him of rape.
1: I'm immensely proud of what we have built, and I have the utmost faith that we will continue to build. And we will continue to move towards a better future.
0: U.S. launching new airstrikes against Iran early Thursday, hitting 90 targets. Tehran responded by targeting Bahrain, Kuwait, and Qatar. Federal judge ordering President Trump to pay author E. Jean Carroll the $5.8 million owed from convictions of sexually abusing and defaming her.
2: Lawyers for President Trump say he can't pay E. Jean Carroll the $5 million civil judgment she was awarded because proceedings are still pending before the Supreme Court. The president is asking the court for a rehearing.
0: Fox's Tanya J. Powers. 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
7: Scattered debris was only part of what the police did see. This is Network Indiana. I'm Ryan Hedrick. At least one person is dead following a crash in Indianapolis near MLK Street and West 16th Street. Police are saying only for right now that they responded there at about 4 o'clock in the morning. They found at least one person dead. They're looking into the cause of the crash. About 10 minutes later, a separate incident on the northwest side of the city. A fire left 12 people without a place to live near Georgetown Road and West 52nd Street. It damaged 8 apartments. At least it was injured, and firefighters are saying they did not have any injuries on their side. There's a chance for rough weather tonight, mainly south of Indianapolis. Forecaster Greg Mello talks about the threats.
8: Potential for some isolated damage and wind gusts. That is the primary threat in terms of severe hazards, but we do also have a flooding threat as well. It's late tomorrow and really continuing through Saturday.
7: And Mello expects high temperatures close to 90 today and tomorrow with similar circumstances over the weekend. The financial website Wallet Hub looked at which cities and towns in the U.S. had the highest and lowest credit scores. Here's John Herrick.
9: Wallet Hub analyst Chip Lupo says people in Indianapolis had the highest credit score increase from quarter one of 2025 to quarter one of 2026.
10: Indianapolis, Indiana has the largest increase, followed by Chula Vista, California, San Bernardino, California, Detroit, Michigan, and Baltimore, Maryland.
9: Fort Wayne came in 32nd in the study. Lupo says in order to have a good credit score, he recommends you pay on time and avoid opening too many new accounts.
7: The Indiana Fever couldn't find their rhythm last night, even with Caitlin Clark back on the court, falling to the LA Sparks 106-92. Kelsey Mitchell scored 29 points. Clark had missed the previous two games with a back injury. This is Network Indiana.

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1: 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I'm Rusty Nixon, Max 98.3 FM News. Friday, July 3rd at 10:09 p.m., Marshall County officers working traffic control on Plymouth Port Trail near Swan Lake Golf Course were alerted to a possible domestic disturbance. During the investigation, officers concluded that Brian Lacona, 24, was under the influence of alcohol to the point of endangering himself and others. Officers intervened, a battery took place, and Lacona was transported to the Marshall County Jail for public intoxication and battery on law enforcement. Suspects are considered innocent until proven guilty in a court of law. Evening of July 7th at 9 p.m., a Plymouth police officer conducted a traffic stop on a vehicle near the intersection of Michigan and Franklin Street for an equipment violation. Driver of that vehicle was identified as Brenda Hurley, 58, of Bourbon. Canine Kaiser assisted on the traffic stop, alerted the presence of narcotic odor. Hurley was found to be showing signs of impairment and was ultimately taken into custody. Suspected marijuana was also located in the vehicle. Hurley was lodged at the Marshall County Jail on preliminary charges of operating a vehicle while intoxicated on a controlled substance and possession of marijuana. Suspects are considered innocent until proven guilty in a court of law. A proposed bike trail brought a crowd to North Liberty on Monday as people demanded more answers about where it would go and how it could affect nearby farmland. Many who attended said they weren't told about the proposed Midwest Continental Divide Trail before plans moved forward and worry it could affect private property. Project Representative Sean Peterson said the trail is designed to promote conservation and tourism and would not cut through private farmland or change zoning. Even so, many people said they don't trust the process and want county leaders to be more transparent. State Representative Jake Teschke also attended that meeting. Fair food has become an American staple and a reason to head out to your local fair, but you can truly step up to the plate for one of Indiana State Fair's most anticipated traditions. The Indiana State Fair has unveiled the 2026 Taste of the Fair, presented by Pepsi, featuring almost 50 new and unforgettable food creations from talented concessionaires across the fairgrounds. Inspired by this year's baseball theme and fueled by Hoosier creativity, the lineup delivers everything from over-the-top desserts and refreshing beverages to savory comfort foods and bold new flavor combinations. Whether you're returning for a favorite fair tradition or searching for your next must-try bite, the 2026 Taste of Fair offers something to satisfy every craving. And in order to help you plan your culinary assault on this year's State Fair, you can find a complete list of items in the story on our website, max983.net. More than 160 after-school and summer programs across Indiana are receiving new funding to help children learn to read. Jeanette Cruz reports.
2: The Indiana After School Network has awarded over $3 million in grants through its Literacy Playbook Initiative. Funded by the Lilly Endowment, the program provides training and resources aligned with the science of reading. The grants are already making waves in local communities. The Boys and Girls Club of the Northern Indiana Corridor received more than $55,000 across three of its program sites. Officials say the goal is to bridge the gap between classroom learning and after-school care. Jeanette Cruz, Network Indiana.
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3: From the Tri-County Weather Center, I'm Bill Banks on All News 1520 WKVI. 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This morning, partly sunny with a high near 85. A slight chance of showers and thunderstorms is in the forecast. Tonight, mostly cloudy with a low around 66. Scattered showers and thunderstorms are possible. As we head into Friday, mostly cloudy with a high near 82 and a chance of showers and thunderstorms. Currently, it's 71 and clear. I'm Bill Banks. 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
9: This is a Bloomberg Money Minute. The Federal Reserve's proposed changes to anti-money laundering requirements for banks in an effort to focus more on what they see as core financial risks. The Fed Governor Michael Barr has already opposed the proposal, saying a new significant or systemic standard could have unknown effects. Microsoft's looking to reduce AI costs and has started to replace the AI products it uses from OpenAI and Anthropic with its own models in Excel and Outlook. They're used by millions every day. Amazon's also ramping up investment in AI infrastructure and looking to raise at least $25 billion from a U.S. bond sale. Investor demand could increase the offering. And arts and crafts retailer Michaels is undergoing an overhaul and making an unlikely comeback after capitalizing on two companies that have gone out of business. Balloons, which you may know from Party City, and fabrics retailer Joanne. Michaels says it wants to expand its product lines and hold more crafting events in stores. Monica Ricks, Bloomberg Radio.
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2: From the Tri-County Weather Center, I'm Bill Banks on All News 1520 WKVI. 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This morning, partly sunny with a high near 85. A slight chance of showers and thunderstorms is in the forecast. Tonight, mostly cloudy with a low around 66. Scattered showers and thunderstorms are possible. As we head into Friday, mostly cloudy with a high near 82 and a chance of showers and thunderstorms. Currently, it's 71 and clear. I'm Bill Banks. 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
7: ABC News, I'm Sherry Preston. The U.S. and Iran exchanging airstrikes overnight. The United States hitting what it says were military strikes. Iran targeting Gulf Coast countries, including Bahrain, home to the Navy's Fifth Fleet. Maine Senate Democrat Graham Plattner stepping aside in the Senate race. Here's ABC's Jay O'Brien.
8: Plattner had gone underground since a former girlfriend accused him of sexual assault, which he denies.
9: This is incredibly difficult because I know that some will think it's an admission of guilt, and it most certainly is not.
8: Now the Maine State Democratic Party accusing Plattner of essentially holding them hostage by demanding a say in who takes his place on the ballot.
7: The death toll from the Venezuelan earthquakes now stands at more than 3,800, but thousands are still missing. Bonnie Tyler, whose chart-topping Total Eclipse of the Heart has over a billion streams, has died. She was 75. She had been hospitalized in Portugal. This is ABC News. Federal safety regulators are warning self-driving car companies to fix a growing problem: autonomous vehicles interfering with first responders during emergencies. Here's ABC's Dave Packer.
10: The National Highway Traffic Safety Administration is telling self-driving vehicle developers to improve the way their cars respond to emergency scenes. The agency says it's documented cases where autonomous vehicles drove into active incidents, blocked ambulances and fire trucks, or failed to recognize flashing lights, traffic cones, smoke, and other warning signs. The agency says those failures put both first responders and the public at risk. Officials plan to meet with autonomous vehicle developers later this month to hear how they plan to solve the problem. Dave Packer, ABC News.
7: Another heat dome on the way for another part of the country. The Southeast will soon see triple-digit heat indexes. Charleston, South Carolina, and Savannah, Georgia could be looking at heat indexes today up to 115 degrees. I'm Sherry Preston, ABC News.
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14: Scattered debris was
13: is only part of what the police did see. This is Network Indiana. I'm Ryan Hedrick. At least one person is dead following a crash in Indianapolis near MLK Street and West 16th Street. Police are saying only for right now.

0: that they responded there at about 4 o'clock in the morning. They found at least one person dead. They're looking into the cause of the crash. About 10 minutes later, a separate incident on the northwest side of the city. A fire left 12 people without a place to live near Georgetown Road in West 52nd Street. It damaged 8 apartments. At least was injured, and firefighters are saying they did not have any injuries on their side. There's a chance for rough weather tonight, mainly south of Indianapolis. Forecaster Greg Mello talks about the threats.
1: Potential for some isolated damage and wind gusts. That is the primary threat in terms of severe hazards, but we do also have a flooding threat as well late tomorrow and really continuing through Saturday.
0: And Mello expects high temperatures close to 90 today and tomorrow with similar circumstances over the weekend. The financial website Wallet Hub looked at which cities and towns in the U.S. had the highest and lowest credit scores. Here's John Herrick.
2: Wallet Hub analyst Chip Lupo says people in Indianapolis had the highest credit score increase from quarter one of 2025 to quarter one of 2026.
3: Indianapolis, Indiana has the largest increase, followed by Chula Vista, California, San Bernardino, California, Detroit, Michigan, and Baltimore, Maryland.
2: Fort Wayne came in 32nd in the study. Lupo says in order to have a good credit score, he recommends you pay on time and avoid opening too many new accounts.
0: The Indiana Fever couldn't find their rhythm last night, even with Caitlin Clark back on the court, falling to the LA Sparks 106-92. Kelsey Mitchell scored 29 points. Clark had missed the previous two games with a back injury. This is Network Indiana.

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1: The Stark County Health Department is encouraging families to take advantage of three upcoming on-site vaccination clinics that will be offered at public schools across the county ahead of the 2026-2027 school year.
2: I'm Becca Shepherd for Stark County Family Dentistry from the WKVI Information Center.
1: Walk-ins will be accepted at each location, although advance registration is also available and encouraged. The first clinic is scheduled for Tuesday, July 21st, from noon to 6 p.m. Central Time at Knox Elementary School, located at 210 West Culver Road in Knox. The second clinic will take place on Wednesday, July 22nd, from noon to 6 p.m. Central Time at North Judson St. Pierre Middle School, which is located at 950 Campbell Drive in North Judson. The final clinic is set for Thursday, July 23rd, from noon to 6 p.m. Central Time at Oregon Davis Elementary School, located at 5860 North, 750 East in Hamlet. Those planning to receive vaccinations are asked to bring their immunization records. Individuals with insurance, including Medicaid and Medicare, should also bring their insurance information. According to the clinic information, uninsured and underinsured individuals will not be charged for vaccines. Anyone with questions can contact the Indiana Department of Health by emailing mlayman@health.in.gov or calling 317-519-2079. Knox is preparing for an influx of visitors next week as Union Pacific's Big Boy 4014 steam locomotive is scheduled to make a whistle stop in the city. Knox Mayor Dennis Eastock shared the historic steam engine is expected to arrive on Thursday, July 16th at approximately 12:30 p.m. Central Time. The train is scheduled to remain in Knox for about 30 to 45 minutes. Residents and visitors are encouraged to watch for street closure signs and traffic barriers in the area. Drivers should expect increased traffic congestion, while pedestrians are also expected to be walking throughout the area. While designated parking areas will be available, on-street parking is expected to be limited. The Knox Community Center parking lot will be reserved for handicapped parking on a first-come, first-served basis. The city is also encouraging local businesses to prepare for higher-than-normal customer traffic during that time. Food trucks and vendors will be set up on Main Street near the Stark County Courthouse and at other locations throughout the city from 10 a.m. to 4 p.m. Anyone planning to sell food items should contact the Stark County Health Department at 574-772-9137 for guidance. Fair food has become an American staple and a reason to head out to your local fair, but you can truly step up to the plate for one of the Indiana State Fair's most anticipated traditions. The Indiana State Fair has unveiled the 2026 Taste of the Fair, presented by Pepsi, featuring almost 50 new and unforgettable food creations from talented concessionaires across the fairgrounds. Inspired by this year's baseball theme and fueled by Hoosier creativity, the lineup delivers everything from over-the-top desserts and refreshing beverages to savory comfort foods and bold new flavor combinations. Whether you're returning for a favorite fair tradition or searching for your next must-try bite, the 2026 Taste of the Fair offers something to satisfy every craving. In order to help you plan your culinary assault on this year's state fair, you can find a complete list of items in the story on our website at WKVI.com.
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3: From the Tri-County Weather Center, I'm Bill Banks on All News 1520 WKVI. 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This morning, partly sunny with a high near 85. A slight chance of showers and thunderstorms is in the forecast. Tonight, mostly cloudy with a low around 66. Scattered showers and thunderstorms are possible. As we head into Friday, mostly cloudy with a high near 82 and a chance of showers and thunderstorms. Currently, it's 71 and clear. I'm Bill Banks. For your local forecast 24/7, visit WKVI.com.
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8: This is a Bloomberg Money Minute. The Federal Reserve's proposed changes to anti-money laundering requirements for banks in an effort to focus more on what they see as core financial risks. The Fed Governor Michael Barr has already opposed the proposal, saying a new significant or systemic standard could have unknown effects. Microsoft's looking to reduce AI costs and has started to replace the AI products it uses from OpenAI and Anthropic with its own models in Excel and Outlook. They're used by millions every day. Amazon's also ramping up investment in AI infrastructure and looking to raise at least $25 billion from a U.S. bond sale. Investor demand could increase the offering. And arts and crafts retailer Michaels is undergoing an overhaul and making an unlikely comeback after capitalizing on two companies that have gone out of business. Balloons, which you may know from Party City, and fabrics retailer Joann. Michaels says it wants to expand its product lines and hold more crafting events in stores. Monica Ricks, Bloomberg Radio.
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11: 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Hoosier Ag Today's founder, Gary Troit, was recently honored with a Farm Broadcaster of the Year award from our National Association of Farm Broadcasting. A big Texas hats off to you, Gary. 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Congratulations, Gary, on a job well done.
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16: A crop update from Fort Wayne. I'm C.J. Miller, and this is Hoosier Ag Today News. According to USDA's crop progress report released on Monday, 62% of Indiana's corn and 64% of the state's soybeans are rated good to excellent. Don Weiss, who farms near Fort Wayne in Allen County, says the recent shift to hot, humid weather was exactly what his crops needed to catch up after a delayed start to planting in the spring.
17: The last 10 days when we had the heat and humidity in northeast Indiana, Allen County, it caught up the crops a little bit because we were behind. We had some challenges right in that specific area getting planting done.
16: Now he says the focus is on disease management.
17: We are on the edge of corn pollination in our area, so just trying to protect the yield, putting fungicide on the corn, for example.
16: Hear more from Allen County farmer Don Weiss at HoosierAgToday.com. I'm CJ Miller, Hoosier Ag Today News.
1: Turning now to funeral arrangements. 78-year-old Wayne Allen Christ of Winnemac passed away July 3rd. Private services will be held at Winnemac Cemetery McKinley Edition. Memorial contributions can be made to VFW Winnemac Post 1728. Arrangements have been entrusted to Rand's Funeral Home and Crematory Winnemac Chapel for 78-year-old Wayne Allen Christ of Winnemac. 75-year-old Velma J. Fenis of Walkerton passed away July 1st. There will be a visitation held from 4 to 7 p.m. Eastern Time today, Thursday, July 9th, at Randall's Funeral Home, Coons Lake Chapel, with funeral services to be held at 11 a.m. Eastern Time tomorrow, Friday, July 10th, also at Randall's Funeral Home, Coons Lake Chapel, with visitation 1 hour prior to the services. That's for 75-year-old Velma J. Fenis of Walkerton. 82-year-old Helena C. Weaver-Smith Rep of Monterey passed away July 4th. Visitation will take place from 5 to 8 p.m. Eastern Time tonight, Thursday, July 9th, at Frayne Mortuary in Winnemac. Funeral services will be held at 11 a.m. Eastern Time tomorrow, Friday, July 10th, also at Frayne Mortuary in Winnemac. Memorial contributions may be made to the funeral home to assist the family with final expenses for 82-year-old Helena C. Weaver-Smith Rep of Monterey. 90-year-old Marianne Quillen of Knox passed away July 4th. Graveside services will take place tomorrow, Friday, July 10th, at 1 p.m. Central Time at Oak Park Cemetery in Knox. Brayman & Son Memorial Chapel of Knox is in charge of arrangements for 90-year-old Marianne Quillen of Knox. 93-year-old Norma Jean Tippy of Bass Lake passed away July 5th. Funeral services will take place tomorrow, Friday, July 10th, with visitation 2 hours prior to services at Our Redeemer Lutheran Church in Knox. In lieu of flowers, memorial contributions may be made to the Ronald McDonald House of Indianapolis in memory of 93-year-old Norma Jean Tippy of Knox and Bass Lake. 72-year-old Sherry Ann Combs of Winnemac passed away July 1st. Cremation will take place at Frayne Crematory in Winnemac. The family will host a celebration of life tomorrow, Friday, July 10th, from 3 to 5 p.m. Eastern Time at the Winnemac VFW. In lieu of flowers, memorial contributions may be made to LifeWise Academy at Eastern Pulaski. Arrangements have been entrusted to Frayne Mortuary in Winnemac for 72-year-old Sherry Ann Combs of Winnemac. 80-year-old George D. Tim of Knox passed away June 25th. Masonic services will be held July 11th at Knox Masonic Lodge number 639 at 11 a.m. Central Time. Brayman & Son Memorial Chapel of Knox is in charge of arrangements. In lieu of flowers, memorials may be made to Knox Masonic Lodge number 639 or to the donor's choice in memory of 80-year-old George D. Tim of Knox. 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
3: ABC News, I'm Sherry Preston. President Trump back at the White House following the NATO summit and declaration that the memorandum of understanding on the ceasefire with Iran is over. ABC's Martha Raddatz says it's unclear where things stand right now as the U.S. and Iran exchanged more airstrikes overnight.
23: What is clear is that this war that the president said would last 4 weeks is now in its fifth month, with strikes resuming, the ceasefire declared dead, no deal on eliminating Iran's nuclear program, and Iran continuing its threats, saying America still hasn't learned that bullying and breaking promises are no longer cost-free.
3: Maine Senate candidate Graham Platner officially stepping aside in the race days after published allegations of sexual assault by a former girlfriend. He denies the accusations, but new revelations have left the Democrats now searching for another name to put on the ballot. Singer Bonnie Tyler has died at the age of 75. This is ABC News. Another heat dome over a big swath of the country. The southeast will be feeling those triple digits today. North Charleston and Savannah could see heat indexes of 115 degrees once again. The death toll from the double earthquakes in Venezuela now topping more than 3,800 people. Palm Beach International Airport is no longer President Donald J. Trump International Airport is what it'll be called from now on. Traveler Jill Kripke says she doesn't think the president is a good example for the country and says she will boycott.
24: I think it's a joke, and I'm going to fly in and out of Orlando from now on to get to my destination.
3: However, traveler Carrie Kaiser says she thinks it's exciting to have a president in her backyard. And people like Kripke.
25: I think they're crazy. They want to get on I-95 and drive an hour south or 2 hours north. They go right ahead, but you know what? Just because of a name change to change your airport? Come on.
3: I'm Sherry Preston, ABC News.
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29: He did what? This is Network Indiana. I'm Ryan Hedrick. The details of the story may be disturbing to some people. A Fort Wayne man cut off his genitals, lit it on fire, and then used it to set his mom's garage on fire. Christopher Pedden, charged with one count of arson. Court documents say investigators were called to a fire at a detached garage back in May. The person that owned the home told them that it didn't have electrical power and that the only accelerant would be a can of gasoline. As this was going on, Fort Wayne cops were looking into a stabbing, and the victim was Pedden. Investigators say that while at the hospital, Pedden had lied to the cops about the stabbing. The Republican candidate for Marion County prosecutor believes there should be an investigation into Indianapolis Mayor Joe Hogsett. Jarrett Lewis tells you why.
4: The most recent allegations against the mayor of Indianapolis are that his campaign routed donor wish lists to City Hall and helped insiders chase taxpayer contracts. Philip Faust told the Hammer and Nigel show on WIBC Wednesday that Marion County prosecutor Ryan Mearsch should step aside so a special prosecutor can come in and look.
5: The public deserves the comfort of knowing that this has been looked at properly, and it's the prosecutor's job to handle these without bias, without any fear or favor.
4: Faust called the position that Mears has put his office in a catch-22. Chair Lewis, Network Indiana.
29: Rain is expected to fall in Indiana starting tonight and last through Saturday. That's according to Greg Mello at the National Weather Service, Indianapolis.
6: Some additional chances do continue into Sunday, but it looks like we should start to dry out late weekend, especially into early next week. We'll quiet down. And then temperature-wise, we will be increasing temperatures. We'll have temperatures in the upper 80s by tomorrow, possibly near 90.
29: And he says the southwestern portion of the state could get hit with some pretty strong storms. This is Network Indiana.
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1: On July 7th, a North Judson man was taken into custody by Stark County Sheriff deputies, stemming from a recent hit-and-run fatality in North Judson. I'm Becca Shepherd for Surf Internet from the WKVI Information Center. On Saturday, June 29th of this year, Philip Land was struck and killed while riding a bicycle on 350 West, south of 500 South in North Judson. The vehicle involved in the crash fled the scene. From evidence found at the scene, videos located near the scene, and using the Fleck license plate reader system, investigators identified the suspect vehicle as a black 2019 Nissan pickup. The suspect vehicle was then located, and evidence of the crash was found on the vehicle. Connor Dvorak, age 30, of North Judson, was identified as the suspected driver in the fatal hit and run. Formal charges that have been filed against Dvorak include leaving the scene of an accident resulting in death, which is a level 4 felony. This is a reminder that all suspects are presumed innocent unless and until proven guilty in a court of law. Fair food has become an American staple and a reason to head out to your local fair, but you can truly step up to the plate for one of the Indiana State Fair's most anticipated traditions. The Indiana State Fair has unveiled the 2026 Taste of the Fair, presented by Pepsi, featuring almost 50 new and unforgettable food creations from talented concessionaires across the fairgrounds. Inspired by this year's baseball theme and fueled by Hoosier creativity, the lineup delivers everything from over-the-top desserts and refreshing beverages to savory comfort foods and bold new flavor combinations. Whether you're returning for a favorite fair tradition or searching for your next must-try bite, the 2026 Taste of the Fair offers something to satisfy every craving. In order to help you plan your culinary assault on this year's state fair, you can find a complete list of items in the story on our website at WKVI.com. The Stark County Commissioners affirmed on Monday that a disputed roadway at Bass Lake remains a county road and will continue to remain a county road unless a court determines otherwise. The issue returned to the Commissioners' agenda at Monday's meeting, though the individual who requested the agenda item did not attend the meeting. Commissioners shared that the person who requested the agenda item informed the county he may seek legal representation. The county attorney told commissioners he had received additional documents hours before the meeting, including a title search and a letter asserting the county may not have formally claimed the portion of the road. The attorney said he would need additional time to review the materials before commenting further. Despite the new information, commissioners said the county's position has not changed. The commissioners stated the county continues to recognize the roadway as a county road and that no action would be taken to close or block it. The attorney said that if the property owner chooses to challenge the county's position, the matter would likely be resolved through the legal system. During public comment on the topic, multiple Bass Lake residents urged commissioners to maintain public access to the roadway. Residents said they believe the road serves as an important access point for emergency responders, including fire departments drawing water from the lake and water rescue operations. Others expressed concerns about property values, public lake access, and what they described as the roadway being used as a private driveway. Commissioners reiterated that there are no plans to install a gate or otherwise block access to the roadway. Officials also indicated that any further developments related to the dispute would likely come through the court system rather than additional discussion by the commissioners, unless new action is placed on a future meeting agenda. WKVI News and information on the hour is brought to you by Surf Internet, fast fiber optic internet now in our area. I'm Becca Shepherd from the WKVI Information Center. 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
7: From the Tri-County Weather Center, I'm Bill Banks on All News 1520 WKVI. 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This morning, partly sunny with a high near 85. A slight chance of showers and thunderstorms is in the forecast. Tonight, mostly cloudy with a low around 66. Scattered showers and thunderstorms are possible. As we head into Friday, mostly cloudy with a high near 82 and a chance of showers and thunderstorms. Currently, it's 71 and clear. I'm Bill Banks. For your local forecast 24/7, visit WKVI.com.
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14: This is a Bloomberg Money Minute. The Federal Reserve's proposed changes to anti-money laundering requirements for banks in an effort to focus more on what they see as core financial risks. But Fed Governor Michael Barr has already opposed the proposal, saying a new significant or systemic standard could have unknown effects. Microsoft's looking to reduce AI costs and has started to replace the AI products it uses from OpenAI and Anthropic with its own models in Excel and Outlook. They're used by millions every day. Amazon's also ramping up investment in AI infrastructure and looking to raise at least $25 billion from a U.S. bond sale. Investor demand could increase the offering. And arts and crafts retailer Michaels is undergoing an overhaul and making an unlikely comeback after capitalizing on two companies that have gone out of business. Balloons, which you may know from Party City, and fabrics retailer Joanne. Michaels says it wants to expand its product lines and hold more crafting events in stores. Monica Ricks, Bloomberg Radio.
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18: A crop update from Fort Wayne. I'm CJ Miller, and this is Hoosier Ag Today News. According to USDA's crop progress report released on Monday, 62% of Indiana's corn and 64% of the state's soybeans are rated good to excellent. Don Weiss, who farms near Fort Wayne in Allen County, says the recent shift to hot, humid weather was exactly what his crops needed to catch up after a delayed start to planting in the spring.
19: The last 10 days when we had the heat and humidity in northeast Indiana, Allen County, it caught up the crops a little bit because we were behind. We had some challenges right in that specific area getting planting done.
18: Now he says the focus is on disease management.
19: We are on the edge of corn pollination in our area, so just trying to protect the yield, putting fungicide on the corn, for example.
18: Hear more from Allen County farmer Don Weiss at HoosierAgToday.com. I'm CJ Miller, Hoosier Ag Today News.
1: Turning now to funeral arrangements. 78-year-old Wayne Allen Christ of Winnemac passed away July 3rd. Private services will be held at Winnemac Cemetery, McKinley Edition. Memorial contributions can be made to VFW Winnemac Post 1728. Arrangements have been entrusted to Rand's Funeral Home and Crematory, Winnemac Chapel, for 78-year-old Wayne Allen Christ of Winnemac. 75-year-old Velma J. Phoenix of Walkerton passed away July 1st. There will be a visitation held from 4 to 7 p.m. Eastern Time today, Thursday, July 9th, at Randall's Funeral Home, Coons Lake Chapel, with funeral services to be held at 11 a.m. Eastern Time tomorrow, Friday, July 10th, also at Randall's Funeral Home, Coons Lake Chapel, with visitation 1 hour prior to the services. That's for 75-year-old Velma J. Phoenix of Walkerton. 82-year-old Helena C. Weaver Smith Rep of Monterey passed away July 4th. Visitation will take place from 5 to 8 p.m. Eastern Time tonight, Thursday, July 9th, at Frayne Mortuary in Winnemac. Funeral services will be held at 11 a.m. Eastern Time tomorrow, Friday, July 10th, also at Frayne Mortuary in Winnemac. Memorial contributions may be made to the funeral home to assist the family with final expenses for 82-year-old Helena C. Weaver Smith Rep of Monterey. 90-year-old Marianne Quillen of Knox passed away July 4th. Graveside services will take place tomorrow, Friday, July 10th, at 1 p.m. Central Time at Oak Park Cemetery in Knox. Brayman & Son Memorial Chapel of Knox is in charge of arrangements for 90-year-old Marianne Quillen of Knox. 93-year-old Norma Jean Tippy of Bass Lake passed away July 5th. Funeral services will take place tomorrow, Friday, July 10th, with visitation 2 hours prior to services at Our Redeemer Lutheran Church in Knox. In lieu of flowers, memorial contributions may be made to the Ronald McDonald House of Indianapolis in memory of 93-year-old Norma Jean Tippy of Knox and Bass Lake. 72-year-old Sherry Ann Combs of Winnemac passed away July 1st. Cremation will take place at Frayne Crematory in Winnemac. The family will host a celebration of life tomorrow, Friday, July 10th, from 3 to 5 p.m. Eastern Time at the Winnemac VFW. In lieu of flowers, memorial contributions may be made to LifeWise Academy at Eastern Pulaski. Arrangements have been entrusted to Frayne Mortuary in Winnemac for 72-year-old Sherry Ann Combs of Winnemac. 80-year-old George D. Tim of Knox passed away June 25th. Masonic services will be held July 11th at Knox Masonic Lodge No. 639 at 11 a.m. Central Time, Brayman & Son Memorial Chapel of Knox is in charge of arrangements. In lieu of flowers, memorials may be made to Knox Masonic Lodge No. 639 or to the donor's choice in memory of 80-year-old George D. Tim of Knox. You can find complete obituary information online at WKVI.com.
2: From the Tri-County Weather Center, I'm Bill Banks on All News 1520 WKVI. 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This morning, partly sunny with a high near 85. A slight chance of showers and thunderstorms is in the forecast. Tonight, mostly cloudy with a low around 66. Scattered showers and thunderstorms are possible. As we head into Friday, mostly cloudy with a high near 82 and a chance of showers and thunderstorms. Currently, it's 71 and clear. I'm Bill Banks. 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
3: Network Indiana Sports, I'm Kurt Darling. Caitlin Clark played on a minutes restriction as she came back from injury last night. The Indiana Fever lost 106-92 to the Los Angeles Sparks. Head coach Stephanie White on Clark's slow return.
20: It's never easy when you're reintegrating, you know, after injury. So I thought she did some really good things. It's just a tough scenario when you're on a minutes restriction and you're trying to get back into rhythm. She's going to continue to be better, and we're going to continue to be better and as we work them back in.
3: Clark finished with 9 points. Indiana will head to Phoenix tonight. The Indiana Pacers made one last free agent signing on Wednesday. Larry Nance Jr. has signed a one-year, $4 million deal to join the Pacers. He was with the Cavaliers last season. He averaged 7 points, 5 rebounds with Cleveland. Also, the Pacers are starting NBA Summer League play tomorrow out in Las Vegas, and they're doing so with a new coach, as previous coach Johnny Carpenter has left to take another job. Bryce Taylor will be coaching the Summer League Pacers going forward. It was a home run frenzy for the Reds last night.
21: De La Cruz gets into this one to right field, and that's gone as well. Third home run for the Reds tonight. Ellie De La Cruz is 14th.
3: They would hit 5 of them on the night as the Reds beat the Phillies at GAB 11-6. The Cubs went back and forth with the Orioles as they beat Baltimore 9-7. The Cardinals beat the Brewers 5-1. The Colts are honoring a legend.
22: Snap could hold, and Vinatieri's kick is good. NFL history for Vinatieri. Most made field goals.
3: Adam Vinatieri will be inducted into the Colts Ring of Honor this season on October 18th. The 2026 Pro Football Hall of Famer is also the only player in NFL history to score 1,000 points for two different teams. Network Indiana Sports, I'm Kirk Darling.
23: Fox News, I'm Sue Guzman. Maine Democratic Senate hopeful Graham Plattner withdrawing from the race after a former girlfriend accused him of rape.
24: I'm immensely proud of what we have built, and I have the utmost faith that we will continue to build, and we will continue to move towards a better future.
23: U.S. launching new airstrikes against Iran early Thursday, hitting 90 targets. Tehran responded by targeting Bahrain, Kuwait, and Qatar. Federal judge ordering President Trump to pay author E. Jean Carroll the $5.8 million owed from convictions of sexually abusing and defaming her.
25: Lawyers for President Trump say he can't pay E. Jean Carroll the $5 million civil judgment she was awarded because proceedings are still pending before the Supreme Court. The president is asking the court for a rehearing.
23: Fox's Tanya J. Powers, America's listening to Fox News.
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14: He did what? This is Network Indiana. I'm Ryan Hedrick. The details of the story may be disturbing to some people. A Fort Wayne man cut off his genitals, lit it on fire, and then used it to set his mom's garage on fire. Christopher Pedden, charged with one count of arson. Court documents say investigators were called to a fire at a detached garage back in May. The person that owned the home told them that it didn't have electrical power and that the only accelerant would be a can of gasoline. As this was going on, Fort Wayne cops were looking into a stabbing, and the victim was Pedden. Investigators say that while at the hospital, Pedden had lied to the cops about the stabbing. The Republican candidate for Marion County prosecutor believes there should be an investigation into Indianapolis Mayor Joe Hogsett. Jarrett Lewis tells you why.
26: The most recent allegations against the mayor of Indianapolis are that his campaign routed donor wish lists to City Hall and helped insiders chase taxpayer contracts. Philip Faust told the Hammer and Nigel show on WIBC Wednesday that Marion County prosecutor Ryan Mearsch should step aside so a special prosecutor can come in and look.
27: The public deserves the comfort of knowing that this has been looked at properly, and it's the prosecutor's job to handle these without bias, without any fear or favor.
26: Faust called the position that Mears has put his office in a catch-22. Chair Lewis, Network Indiana.
14: Rain is expected to fall in Indiana starting tonight and last through Saturday. That's according to Greg Mello at the National Weather Service, Indianapolis.
28: Some additional chances do continue into Sunday, but it looks like we should start to dry out late weekend, especially into early next week. We'll quiet down. And then temperature-wise, we will be increasing temperatures. We'll have temperatures in the upper 80s by tomorrow, possibly near 90.
14: And he says the southwestern portion of the state could get hit with some pretty strong storms. This is Network Indiana.
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31: 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I'm Rusty Nixon, Max 98.3 FM News. Evening of July 7th at 9 p.m., a Plymouth police officer conducted a traffic stop on a vehicle near the intersection of Michigan and Franklin Street for an equipment violation. Driver of that vehicle was identified as Brenda Hurley, 58, of Bourbon. Canine Kaiser assisted on the traffic stop, alerted the presence of narcotic odor. Hurley was found to be showing signs of impairment and was ultimately taken into custody. Suspected marijuana was also located in the vehicle. Hurley was lodged at the Marshall County Jail on preliminary charges of operating a vehicle while intoxicated on a controlled substance and possession of marijuana. Suspects are considered innocent until proven guilty in a court of law. There's a new lineup of 50 food items featured during this year's Indiana State Fair. I'm Rusty Nixon, Max 98.3 FM News. Fair food has become an American staple and a reason to head out to your local fair, but you can truly step up to the plate for one of Indiana State Fair's most anticipated traditions. The Indiana State Fair has unveiled the 2026 Taste of the Fair, presented by Pepsi, featuring almost 50 new and unforgettable food creations from talented concessionaires across the fairgrounds. Inspired by this year's baseball theme and fueled by Hoosier creativity, the lineup delivers everything from over-the-top desserts and refreshing beverages to savory comfort foods and bold new flavor combinations. 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
2: Facelift is coming to the Ohio River. I'm Donna Cruz. You're listening to Network Indiana. Indiana political leaders are celebrating a record-breaking infrastructure win for the state. The U.S. Department of Transportation has awarded the Ports of Indiana its largest federal grant ever, worth $25 million. The money will support a logistics expansion at the Jefferson Port. Governor Mike Braun says the investment will create high-quality jobs across southern Indiana while opening new shipping routes for local farmers and manufacturers. U.S. Senators Todd Young and Jim Banks both backed the project, noting that modernizing the Ohio River facility will permanently reinforce Indiana's role as a national leader in logistics and manufacturing supply chains. In Chesterton, the Allen Law Group has donated $10,000 to the Caring Place to support victims of domestic violence and sexual assault in Northwest Indiana. Personal injury attorney Kenneth J. Allen presented the check at the firm's Chesterton office, noting the funds will support the nonprofit's vital shelter and advocacy programs. The Caring Place plans to use the resources to provide essential needs for families rebuilding their lives. Forecasters are watching a system moving into southwestern Indiana tonight that could bring some heavy rain and some possible flooding.
3: We're talking primarily an evening into overnight threat with that as well, particularly in the 7, 8 p.m. to maybe 2 to 3 a.m. time frame across the area.
2: National Weather Service forecaster Joe Neal says there's a chance for severe weather on Friday, but the main concern for Indianapolis is the potential for heavy rain Friday into the weekend. The Greater Indianapolis Progress Committee is accepting nominations for the 2026 Charles L. Whistler Award, the mayor's highest honor for civic engagement. The annual award recognizes a community champion who successfully unites the public and private sectors to improve the city of Indianapolis. Mayor Joe Hogsett will personally present the award during a ceremony later this year. I'm Jeanette Cruz. 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
6: 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Call with questions, 574-566-2113. Mixed bag in the marketplace today. Wheat is higher. Kansas City, Chicago, and Minneapolis markets due to dryness and heat in the U.S. trying to build in the hard red winter wheat belt, although it's done there. Spring wheat belt has heat coming. Could be in the mid-90s in the Dakotas and Minnesota as we move into early next week. And meanwhile, we've also got the hot, dry action continuing to hurt the crop in Europe. Meanwhile, corn and soybeans trading lower here. Geopolitics sets front and center, but also a little bit more confirmation of maybe some Chinese buying here. Still not pushing past that million metric ton mark yet, but it is creating some headlines. Showers and storms later this afternoon, evening, and overnight. I'm Ryan Martin.
7: 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This afternoon, partly sunny with a high near 85. A slight chance of rain showers. Tonight, mostly cloudy with a low around 66. A chance of showers and thunderstorms. Looking ahead to Friday, mostly cloudy with a high near 82. A chance of showers and thunderstorms. Currently, it's 82 and overcast. I'm Bill Banks. For your local forecast 24/7, visit WKVI.com.
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3: This is a Bloomberg Money Minute. The jersey that New York Knicks star Jalen Brunson wore in Game 1 of the NBA Finals has sold for a little more than $1 million in a Sotheby's auction. Brunson's jersey set a record for a Knicks collectible, according to Sotheby's, but it still trails Michael Jordan's 1998 NBA Finals jersey that sold for an all-time high of $10 million in 2022. A black hair care pioneer has died. George E. Johnson Sr.'s multi-million dollar business was the first black-owned company to be listed on the American Stock Exchange. His family says he died Monday at age 99 at his home in downtown Chicago. Johnson and his late wife Joan started Johnson Products in 1954 on Chicago's South Side after securing a $250 loan. Johnson Products also was a national sponsor of the hit 1970s music and dance TV show Soul Train. Taking a look at Wall Street at this hour, everything is up. The Nasdaq doing the best of them all, up nearly 0.9%. Matt Piper, Bloomberg Radio.
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4: A crop update from Fort Wayne. I'm CJ Miller, and this is Hoosier Ag Today News. According to USDA's Crop Progress Report released on Monday, 62% of Indiana's corn and 64% of the state's soybeans are rated good to excellent. Don Weiss, who farms near Fort Wayne in Allen County, says the recent shift to hot, humid weather was exactly what his crops needed to catch up after a delayed start to planting in the spring.
5: The last 10 days when we had the heat and humidity in northeast Indiana, Allen County, it caught up the crops a little bit because we were behind. We had some challenges right in that specific area getting planting done.
4: Now he says the focus is on disease management.
5: We are on the edge of corn pollination in our area, so just trying to protect the yield, putting fungicide on the corn, for example.
4: Hear more from Allen County farmer Don Weiss at HoosierAgToday.com. I'm CJ Miller, Hoosier Ag Today News.
6: Turning now to funeral arrangements. 78-year-old Wayne Allen Christ of Winnemac passed away July 3rd. Private services will be held at Winnemac Cemetery, McKinley Edition. Memorial contributions can be made to VFW Winnemac Post 1728. Arrangements have been entrusted to Rand's Funeral Home and Crematory, Winnemac Chapel, for 78-year-old Wayne Allen Christ of Winnemac. 75-year-old Velma J. Phoenix of Walkerton passed away July 1st. There will be a visitation held from 4 to 7 p.m. Eastern Time today, Thursday, July 9th, at Ranald's Funeral Home, Coons Lake Chapel, with funeral services to be held at 11 a.m. Eastern Time tomorrow, Friday, July 10th, also at Ranald's Funeral Home, Coons Lake Chapel, with visitation 1 hour prior to the services. That's for 75-year-old Velma J. Phoenix of Walkerton. 82-year-old Helena C. Weaver Smith Rep of Monterey passed away July 4th. Visitation will take place from 5 to 8 p.m. Eastern Time tonight, Thursday, July 9th, at Frayne Mortuary in Winnemac. Funeral services will be held at 11 a.m. Eastern Time tomorrow, Friday, July 10th, also at Frayne Mortuary in Winnemac. Memorial contributions may be made to the funeral home to assist the family with final expenses for 82-year-old Helena C. Weaver Smith Rep of Monterey. 90-year-old Marianne Quillen of Knox passed away July 4th. Graveside services will take place tomorrow, Friday, July 10th, at 1 p.m. Central Time at Oak Park Cemetery in Knox. Brayman & Son Memorial Chapel of Knox is in charge of arrangements for 90-year-old Marianne Quillen of Knox. 93-year-old Norma Jean Tippy of Bass Lake passed away July 5th. Funeral services will take place tomorrow, Friday, July 10th, with visitation 2 hours prior to services at Our Redeemer Lutheran Church in Knox. In lieu of flowers, memorial contributions may be made to the Ronald McDonald House of Indianapolis in memory of 93-year-old Norma Jean Tippy of Knox and Bass Lake. 72-year-old Sherry Ann Combs of Winnemac passed away July 1st. Cremation will take place at Frayne Crematory in Winnemac. The family will host a celebration of life tomorrow, Friday, July 10th, from 3 to 5 p.m. Eastern Time at the Winnemac VFW. In lieu of flowers, memorial contributions may be made to LifeWise Academy at Eastern Pulaski. Arrangements have been entrusted to Frayne Mortuary in Winnemac for 72-year-old Sherry Ann Combs of Winnemac. 80-year-old George D. Tim of Knox passed away June 25th. Masonic services will be held July 11th at Knox Masonic Lodge number 639 at 11 a.m. Central Time. Bremen and Son Memorial Chapel of Knox is in charge of arrangements. In lieu of flowers, memorials may be made to Knox Masonic Lodge number 639 or to the donor's choice in memory of 80-year-old George D. Tim of Knox. You can find complete obituary information online at WKVI.com.
7: I'm Ryan Martin on Hoosier Ag Today with Midday Market and Weather Analysis brought to you by Louis Dreyfus and Claypool, currently paying a 25-cent positive basis versus the November futures for soybeans delivered through the end of this month. Call with questions 574-566-2113. Mixed bag in the marketplace today. Wheat is higher. Kansas City, Chicago, and Minneapolis markets due to dryness and heat in the U.S. trying to build in the hard red winter wheat belt, although it's done there. Spring wheat belt has heat coming. Could be in the mid-90s in the Dakotas and Minnesota as we move into early next week. And meanwhile, we've also got the hot, dry action continuing to hurt the crop in Europe. Meanwhile, corn and soybeans trading lower here. Geopolitics at front and center, but also a little bit more confirmation of maybe some Chinese buying here. Still not pushing past that million metric ton mark yet, but it is creating some headlines. Showers and storms later this afternoon, evening, and overnight. I'm Ryan Martin.
8: 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This afternoon, partly sunny with a high near 85. A slight chance of rain showers. Tonight, mostly cloudy with a low around 66. A chance of showers and thunderstorms. Looking ahead to Friday, mostly cloudy with a high near 82. A chance of showers and thunderstorms. Currently, it's 82 and overcast. I'm Bill Banks. For your local forecast 24/7, visit WKVI.com.
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20: ABC News, I'm Michelle Franzen. David Byrne, the former Olympian accused of vandalizing the pool lining of the Lincoln Memorial reflecting pool, appeared in court today. He pleaded not guilty to a felony charge. Last week, after being indicted, U.S. Attorney Jeanine Pirro alleged witnesses saw the defendant rip a piece of recently installed sealant on June 19th. After the proceeding, his attorney, Norm Eisen, called said this.
21: If Mr. Hearn can be charged with a felony for touching the reflecting pool, every American is at risk.
20: In an interview with ABC News, Hearn says he bent down to touch an already cracked piece that floated to the surface. Renewed tensions between the U.S. and Iran leading to a breakdown in the ceasefire. The U.S. carrying out strikes on Iranian targets after Iran fired on ships in the Strait of Hormuz. Fans remembering Bonnie Tyler, who died after an illness. The singer, best known for her 80s hit Total Eclipse of the Heart, was being treated at a Portugal hospital. She was 75. Michelle Franzen, ABC News. Mortgage rates edging higher. Freddie Mac says a 30-year fixed rate rose to 6.49%. That's up from 6.43% last week. And the rise in borrowing costs, along with monthly payments, could sideline potential home buyers. Rising home prices, also a concern. Sales of pre-owned houses down in most parts of the country last month.
22: The one bright spot for sellers was the Northeast, where existing home sales rose from May to June. Nationally, though, sales were down 2.4% month over month. Looking back to 2025, though, the National Association of Realtors says sales of pre-owned homes jumped 2.8% between June of last year and June of this.
20: ABC's Jim Ryan. In Maine, Graham Plattner says he's dropping out of the Senate race. He says due to funding issues, the Democratic nominee facing a string of allegations, including sexual misconduct and a new claim of sexual assault by a former girlfriend. Plattner denies the allegations. He still needs to file official paperwork to suspend his campaign. Michelle Franzen, ABC News.
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25: What this prosecutor has to say. I'm Jeanette Cruz. You're listening to Network Indiana. The Indianapolis Star and Mirror Indy say Mayor Joe Hogsett directed city contracts to political donors for years. Marion County Prosecutor Ryan Mears says his office will review any referrals for possible charges, but notes prosecutors don't run investigations themselves.
26: A lot of times we can assist law enforcement through the investigative process, through the grand jury process, but before we can issue a grand jury subpoena, we have to have probable cause. And that probable cause comes from the information that's gathered by law enforcement.
25: Mears spent part of Thursday at a soccer clinic for 8 and 9 year olds on Indianapolis's northwest side, saying early relationships give kids positive outlook, helping to keep them out of trouble and build trust if they ever need guidance. Indiana Senator Jim Banks says recent U.S. military strikes in Iran are vital to protecting American interests and lowering energy costs at home. Speaking on Fox News, Banks defended the administration's airstrikes on nearly 200 Iranian targets following a recent ceasefire. Indiana is avoiding major drought concerns for now. Ryan Hedrick explains where more rain is expected this weekend.
27: Forecaster Joe Neild says parts of southwestern Indiana could see flash flooding Friday, with the higher risk also possible across the Indianapolis metro area this weekend.
28: We will still have a very moist air mass in place that's, you know, well above what our average is for the time of year. So anything that does develop storm-wise will have the potential to produce heavy rainfall.
27: Neild says any of these storms can produce lightning, which he says is an underrated threat that can kill people. Ryan Hedrick, Network Indiana.
25: The city of Fort Wayne has secured $360,000 in federal funding to support 21 local nonprofit programs. Mayor Sharon Tucker announced the grants, which are designed to assist low and moderate income residents with vital services. The funding provided by the U.S. Department of Housing and Urban Development will target emergency shelter, basic daily needs, employment skills training, and youth development. I'm Jeanette Cruz. You're listening to Network Indiana.
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2: From the Tri-County Weather Center, I'm Bill Banks on All News 1520 WKVI. 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This afternoon, partly sunny with a high near 85. A slight chance of rain showers. Tonight, mostly cloudy with a low around 66. A chance of showers and thunderstorms. Looking ahead to Friday, mostly cloudy with a high near 82. A chance of showers and thunderstorms. Currently, it's 82 and overcast. I'm Bill Banks. 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
6: This is a Bloomberg Money Minute. Stocks are higher with some excitement about tech getting things going today. And the excitement especially focused on Micron Technology. It's planning investments in the U.S. Also, South Korean company SK Hynix getting a lot of positive attention about its planned listing in the U.S. A survey by the International Foundation of Employment Benefit Plans finds most employers are still saying no when it comes to covering the cost of GLP-1 drugs for weight loss. That's despite Medicare's decision to do so. Sales of previously owned homes slipping in June, thanks to those annoying mortgage rates that have kept the housing market stuck in a years-long slump, along with high prices. Contract closings fell 2.4%, according to the National Association of Realtors. And Taco Bell pulling fresh ingredients like lettuce and onions from some locations due to a multi-state outbreak of an intestinal infection. Taco Bell has not been named as a source. Companies taking the precaution due to supplier concerns. Denise Pellegrini, Bloomberg Radio.
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6: A crop update from Fort Wayne. I'm CJ Miller, and this is Hoosier Ag Today News. According to USDA's crop progress report released on Monday, 62% of Indiana's corn and 64% of the state's soybeans are rated good to excellent. Don Weiss, who farms near Fort Wayne in Allen County, says the recent shift to hot, humid weather was exactly what his crops needed to catch up after a delayed start to planting in the spring.
7: The last 10 days when we had the heat and humidity in northeast Indiana, Allen County, it caught up the crops a little bit because we were behind. We had some challenges right in that specific area getting planting done.
6: Now he says the focus is on disease management.
7: We are on the edge of corn pollination in our area, so just trying to protect the yield, putting fungicide on the corn, for example.
6: Hear more from Allen County farmer Don Weiss at HoosierAgToday.com. I'm CJ Miller, Hoosier Ag Today News.
8: Turning now to funeral arrangements. 78-year-old Wayne Allen Christ of Winnemac passed away July 3rd. Private services will be held at Winnemac Cemetery McKinley Edition. Memorial contributions can be made to VFW Winnemac Post 1728. Arrangements have been entrusted to Rand's Funeral Home and Crematory Winnemac Chapel for 78-year-old Wayne Allen Christ of Winnemac. 75-year-old Velma J. Phoenix of Walkerton passed away July 1st. There will be a visitation held from 4 to 7 p.m. Eastern Time today, Thursday, July 9th, at Randall's Funeral Home, Coons Lake Chapel, with funeral services to be held at 11 a.m. Eastern Time tomorrow, Friday, July 10th, also at Randall's Funeral Home, Coons Lake Chapel, with visitation 1 hour prior to the services. That's for 75-year-old Velma J. Phoenix of Walkerton. 82-year-old Helena C. Weaver Smith Rep of Monterey passed away July 4th. Visitation will take place from 5 to 8 p.m. Eastern Time tonight, Thursday, July 9th, at Frayne Mortuary in Winnemac. Funeral services will be held at 11 a.m. Eastern Time tomorrow, Friday, July 10th, also at Frayne Mortuary in Winnemac. Memorial contributions may be made to the funeral home to assist the family with final expenses for 82-year-old Helena C. Weaver Smith Rep of Monterey. 90-year-old Marianne Quillen of Knox passed away July 4th. Graveside services will take place tomorrow, Friday, July 10th, at 1 p.m. Central Time at Oak Park Cemetery in Knox. Brayman & Son Memorial Chapel of Knox is in charge of arrangements for 90-year-old Marianne Quillen of Knox. 93-year-old Norma Jean Tippy of Bass Lake passed away July 5th. Funeral services will take place tomorrow, Friday, July 10th, with visitation 2 hours prior to services at Our Redeemer Lutheran Church in Knox. In lieu of flowers, memorial contributions may be made to the Ronald McDonald House of Indianapolis in memory of 93-year-old Norma Jean Tippy of Knox and Bass Lake. 72-year-old Sherry Ann Combs of Winnemac passed away July 1st. Cremation will take place at Frayne Crematory in Winnemac. The family will host a celebration of life tomorrow, Friday, July 10th, from 3 to 5 p.m. Eastern Time at the Winnemac VFW. In lieu of flowers, memorial contributions may be made to LifeWise Academy at Eastern Pulaski. Arrangements have been entrusted to Frayne Mortuary in Winnemac for 72-year-old Sherry Ann Combs of Winnemac. 80-year-old George D. Tim of Knox passed away June 25th. Masonic services will be held July 11th at Knox Masonic Lodge number 639 at 11 a.m. Central Time. Brayman and Son Memorial Chapel of Knox is in charge of arrangements. In lieu of flowers, memorials may be made to Knox Masonic Lodge number 639 or to the donor's choice in memory of 80-year-old George D. Tim of Knox. You can find complete obituary information online at WKVI.com.
9: 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This afternoon, partly sunny with a high near 85. A slight chance of rain showers. Tonight, mostly cloudy with a low around 66. A chance of showers and thunderstorms. Looking ahead to Friday, mostly cloudy with a high near 82. A chance of showers and thunderstorms. Currently, it's 82 and overcast. I'm Bill Banks. 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

0: News. I'm Gianna Gelosi. Video testimony from Lance Twiggs, the former lover of suspected Charlie Kirk assassin Tyler Robinson, will be played in court today.
1: The prosecution plans to play a pre-recorded law enforcement interview with Twiggs, which was offered in place of Twiggs appearing in person at this preliminary hearing. But yesterday in court, the defense asked for large chunks of the Twiggs interview to be redacted.
0: That's Fox's Matt Finn. A former U.S. Olympian David Hearn pleads not guilty to vandalizing the renovated reflecting pool near the Lincoln Memorial. U.S. Attorney for D.C. Janine Pirro accuses Hearn of removing the bottom liner of the pool last month. Norm Eisen, one of Hearn's attorneys, spoke to reporters outside of court.
2: It is not a crime to touch the reflecting pool, to touch water in the United States of America.
0: Hearn is going to be back in court in August. 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
6: What this prosecutor has to say. I'm Jenna Cruz. You're listening to Network Indiana. The Indianapolis Star and Mirror Indy say Mayor Joe Hogsett directed city contracts to political donors for years. Marion County Prosecutor Ryan Mears says his office will review any referrals for possible charges, but notes prosecutors don't run investigations themselves.
7: A lot of times we can assist law enforcement through the investigative process, through the grand jury process, but before we can issue a grand jury subpoena, we have to have probable cause. And that probable cause comes from the information that's gathered by law enforcement.
6: Mir spent part of Thursday at a soccer clinic for 8 and 9 year olds on Indianapolis's northwest side, saying early relationships give kids positive outlook, helping to keep them out of trouble and build trust if they ever need guidance. Indiana Senator Jim Banks says recent U.S. military strikes in Iran are vital to protecting American interests and lowering energy costs at home. Speaking on Fox News, Banks defended the administration's airstrikes on nearly 200 Iranian targets following a recent ceasefire. Indiana is avoiding major drought concerns for now. Ryan Hedrick explains where more rain is expected this weekend.
8: Forecaster Joe Neal says parts of southwestern Indiana could see flash flooding Friday, with the higher risk also possible across the Indianapolis metro area this weekend.
9: We will still have a very moist air mass in place that's, you know, well above what our average is for the time of year. So anything that does develop storm-wise will have the potential to produce heavy rainfall.
8: Neal says any of these storms can produce lightning, which he says is an underrated threat that can kill people. Ryan Hedrick, Network Indiana.
6: The city of Fort Wayne has secured $360,000 in federal funding to support 21 local nonprofit programs. Mayor Sharon Tucker announced the grants, which are designed to assist low and moderate income residents with vital services. The funding provided by the U.S. Department of Housing and Urban Development will target emergency shelter, basic daily needs, employment skills training, and youth development. I'm Jeanette Cruz. You're listening to Network Indiana.
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12: 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This afternoon, partly sunny with a high near 85. A slight chance of rain showers. Tonight, mostly cloudy with a low around 66. A chance of showers and thunderstorms. Looking ahead to Friday, mostly cloudy with a high near 82. A chance of showers and thunderstorms. Currently, it's 82 and overcast. I'm Bill Banks. 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
18: This is a Bloomberg Money Minute. Stocks are higher with some excitement about tech getting things going today. And the excitement especially focused on Micron Technology. It's planning investments in the U.S. Also, South Korean company SK Hynix getting a lot of positive attention about its planned listing in the U.S. A survey by the International Foundation of Employment Benefit Plans finds most employers are still saying no when it comes to covering the cost of GLP-1 drugs for weight loss. That's despite Medicare's decision to do so. Sales of previously owned homes slipping in June, thanks to those annoying mortgage rates that have kept the housing market stuck in a years-long slump, along with high prices. Contract closings fell 2.4%, according to the National Association of Realtors. And Taco Bell pulling fresh ingredients like lettuce and onions from some locations due to a multi-state outbreak of an intestinal infection. Taco Bell has not been named as a source. Companies taking the precaution due to supplier concerns. Denise Pellegrini, Bloomberg Radio.
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23: This is Kurt Lancaster from the Texas Farm Bureau Radio Network. Hoosier Ag Today's founder, Gary Troy, was recently honored with a Farm Broadcaster of the Year Award from our National Association of Farm Broadcasting. A big Texas hats off to you, Gary. Speaking for my fellow farm broadcasters, the 65 Indiana radio stations that have aired Gary's Indiana reports, many for the last three decades, and thousands of Hoosier farmers and rural listeners. Congratulations, Gary, on a job well done.
24: A crop update from Fort Wayne.
0: I'm CJ Miller, and this is Hoosier Ag Today News. According to USDA's Crop Progress Report released on Monday, 62% of Indiana's corn and 64% of the state's soybeans are rated good to excellent. Don Weiss, who farms near Fort Wayne in Allen County, says the recent shift to hot, humid weather was exactly what his crops needed to catch up after a delayed start to planting in the spring.
1: The last 10 days when we had the heat and humidity in northeast Indiana, Allen County, it caught up the crops a little bit because we were behind. We had some challenges right in that specific area getting planting done.
0: Now he says the focus is on disease management.
1: We are on the edge of corn pollination in our area, so just trying to protect the yield, putting fungicide on the corn, for example.
0: Hear more from Allen County farmer Don Weiss at HoosierAgToday.com. I'm CJ Miller, Hoosier Ag Today News.
12: From the Tri-County Weather Center, I'm Bill Banks on All News 1520 WKVI. 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This afternoon, mostly cloudy with a high near 85, a chance of showers and thunderstorms. Tonight, mostly cloudy with a low around 66, a chance of showers and thunderstorms. Looking ahead to Friday, mostly cloudy with a high near 82, a chance of rain showers. Currently, it's 87 and overcast. I'm Bill Banks. 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

0: accused of vandalizing the pool lining of the Lincoln Memorial reflecting pool appeared in court today. He pleaded not guilty to a felony charge. Last week, after being indicted, U.S. Attorney Jeanine Pirro alleged witnesses saw the defendant rip a piece of recently installed sealant on June 19th. After the proceeding, his attorney Norm Eisen called said this.
1: If Mr. Hearn can be charged with a felony for touching the reflecting pool, every American is at risk.
0: In an interview with ABC News, Hearn says he bent down to touch an already cracked piece that floated to the surface. Renewed tensions between the U.S. and Iran leading to a breakdown in the ceasefire, the U.S. carrying out strikes on Iranian targets after Iran fired on ships in the Strait of Hormuz. Fans remembering Bonnie Tyler, who died after an illness. The singer, best known for her 80s hit Total Eclipse of the Heart, was being treated at a Portugal hospital. She was 75. Michelle Franzen, ABC News. Mortgage rates edging higher. Freddie Mac says a 30-year fixed rate rose to 6.49%. That's up from 6.43% last week. And the rise in borrowing costs, along with monthly payments, could sideline potential home buyers. Rising home prices, also a concern. Sales of pre-owned houses down in most parts of the country last month.
2: The one bright spot for sellers was the Northeast, where existing home sales rose from May to June. Nationally, though, sales were down 2.4% month over month. Looking back to 2025, though, the National Association of Realtors says sales of pre-owned homes jumped 2.8% between June of last year and June of this.
0: ABC's Jim Ryan. In Maine, Graham Plattner says he's dropping out of the Senate race. He says due to funding issues, the Democratic nominee facing a string of allegations, including sexual misconduct and a new claim of sexual assault by a former girlfriend. Plattner denies the allegations. He still needs to file official paperwork to suspend his campaign. Michelle Franzen, ABC News.
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9: What this prosecutor has to say. I'm Jenna Cruz. You're listening to Network Indiana. The Indianapolis Star and Mirror Indy say Mayor Joe Hogsett directed city contracts to political donors for years. Marion County Prosecutor Ryan Mears says his office will review any referrals for possible charges, but notes prosecutors don't run investigations themselves.
10: A lot of times we can assist law enforcement through the investigative process, through the grand jury process, but before we can issue a grand jury subpoena, we have to have probable cause, and that probable cause comes from the information that's gathered by law enforcement.
9: Mir spent part of Thursday at a soccer clinic for 8 and 9 year olds on Indianapolis's northwest side, saying early relationships give kids positive outlook, helping to keep them out of trouble and build trust if they ever need guidance. Indiana Senator Jim Banks says recent U.S. military strikes in Iran are vital to protecting American interests and lowering energy costs at home. Speaking on Fox News, Banks defended the administration's airstrikes on nearly 200 Iranian targets following a recent ceasefire. Indiana is avoiding major drought concerns for now. Ryan Hedrick explains where more rain is expected this weekend.
11: Forecaster Joe Neild says parts of southwestern Indiana could see flash flooding Friday, with the higher risk also possible across the Indianapolis metro area this weekend.
12: We will still have a very moist air mass in place that's, you know, well above what our average is for the time of year. So anything that does develop storm-wise will have the potential to produce heavy rainfall.
11: Neild says any of these storms can produce lightning, which he says is an underrated threat that can kill people. Ryan Hedrick, Network Indiana.
9: The city of Fort Wayne has secured $360,000 in federal funding to support 21 local nonprofit programs. Mayor Sharon Tucker announced the grants, which are designed to assist low and moderate income residents with vital services. The funding provided by the U.S. Department of Housing and Urban Development will target emergency shelter, basic daily needs, employment skills training, and youth development. I'm Jeanette Cruz. You're listening to Network Indiana.
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15: From the Tri-County Weather Center, I'm Bill Banks on All News 1520 WKVI. 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This afternoon, mostly cloudy with a high near 85, a chance of showers and thunderstorms. Tonight, mostly cloudy with a low around 66, a chance of showers and thunderstorms. Looking ahead to Friday, mostly cloudy with a high near 82, a chance of rain showers. Currently, it's 87 and overcast. I'm Bill Banks. 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
20: This is a Bloomberg Money Minute. Stocks are higher with some excitement about tech getting things going today. And the excitement especially focused on Micron Technology. It's planning investments in the U.S. Also, South Korean company SK Hynix getting a lot of positive attention about its planned listing in the U.S. A survey by the International Foundation of Employment Benefit Plans finds most employers are still saying no when it comes to covering the cost of GLP-1 drugs for weight loss. That's despite Medicare's decision to do so. Sales of previously owned homes slipping in June, thanks to those annoying mortgage rates that have kept the housing market stuck in a years-long slump, along with high prices. Contract closings fell 2.4%, according to the National Association of Realtors. And Taco Bell pulling fresh ingredients like lettuce and onions from some locations due to a multi-state outbreak of an intestinal infection. Taco Bell has not been named as a source. Companies taking the precaution due to supply concerns. Denise Pellegrini, Bloomberg Radio.
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23: This is Ty Higgins from the Ohio AgNet. Hoosier Ag Today's founder Gary Truitt recently was honored with the Farm Broadcaster of the Year Award from our National Association of Farm Broadcasting. Gary was really surprised by the honor, but I can tell you many of us weren't. Gary's work for agriculture goes far outside his Indiana borders. 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Congratulations, Gary.
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27: A crop update from Fort Wayne. I'm CJ Miller, and this is Hoosier Ag Today News. According to USDA's crop progress report released on Monday, 62% of Indiana's corn and 64% of the state's soybeans are rated good to excellent. Don Weiss, who farms near Fort Wayne in Allen County, says the recent shift to hot, humid weather was exactly what his crops

0: July 3rd. Private services will be held at Winnemac Cemetery McKinley Edition. Memorial contributions can be made to VFW Winnemac Post 1728. Arrangements have been entrusted to Rand's Funeral Home and Crematory Winnemac Chapel for 78-year-old Wayne Allen Christ of Winnemac. 75-year-old Velma J. Phoenix of Walkerton passed away July 1st. There will be a visitation held from 4 to 7 p.m. Eastern Time today, Thursday, July 9th, at Ranald's Funeral Home, Coons Lake Chapel, with funeral services to be held at 11 a.m. Eastern Time tomorrow, Friday, July 10th, also at Ranald's Funeral Home, Coons Lake Chapel, with visitation 1 hour prior to the services. That's for 75-year-old Velma J. Phoenix of Walkerton. 82-year-old Helena C. Weaver Smith Rep of Monterey passed away July 4th. Visitation will take place from 5 to 8 p.m. Eastern Time tonight, Thursday, July 9th, at Frayne Mortuary in Winnemac. Funeral services will be held at 11 a.m. Eastern Time tomorrow, Friday, July 10th, also at Frayne Mortuary in Winnemac. Memorial contributions may be made to the funeral home to assist the family with final expenses for 82-year-old Helena C. Weaver Smith Rep of Monterey. 90-year-old Marianne Quillen of Knox passed away July 4th. Graveside services will take place tomorrow, Friday, July 10th, at 1 p.m. Central Time at Oak Park Cemetery in Knox. Brayman & Son Memorial Chapel of Knox is in charge of arrangements for 90-year-old Marianne Quillen of Knox. 93-year-old Norma Jean Tippy of Bass Lake passed away July 5th. Funeral services will take place tomorrow, Friday, July 10th, with visitation 2 hours prior to services at Our Redeemer Lutheran Church in Knox. In lieu of flowers, memorial contributions may be made to the Ronald McDonald House of Indianapolis in memory of 93-year-old Norma Jean Tippy of Knox and Bass Lake. 72-year-old Sherry Ann Combs of Winnemac passed away July 1st. Cremation will take place at Frayne Crematory in Winnemac. The family will host a celebration of life tomorrow, Friday, July 10th, from 3 to 5 p.m. Eastern Time at the Winnemac VFW. In lieu of flowers, memorial contributions may be made to LifeWise Academy at Eastern Pulaski. Arrangements have been entrusted to Frayne Mortuary in Winnemac for 72-year-old Sherry Ann Combs of Winnemac. 80-year-old George D. Tim of Knox passed away June 25th. Masonic services will be held July 11th at Knox Masonic Lodge number 639 at 11 a.m. Central Time. Brayman & Son Memorial Chapel of Knox is in charge of arrangements. In lieu of flowers, memorials may be made to Knox Masonic Lodge number 639 or to the donor's choice in memory of 80-year-old George D. Tim of Knox. You can find complete obituary information online at WKVI.com.
1: 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This afternoon, mostly cloudy with a high near 85, a chance of showers and thunderstorms. Tonight, mostly cloudy with a low around 66, a chance of showers and thunderstorms. Looking ahead to Friday, mostly cloudy with a high near 82, a chance of rain showers. Currently, it's 87 and overcast. I'm Bill Banks. 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
6: AP News, I'm Ed Donahue. The defendant in Charlie Kirk's killing told his roommate he wished he hadn't done it the day after Kirk was shot in the neck while speaking to a crowd at Utah Valley University. That's according to a recording played at a Utah court hearing today.
7: Did he talk about what he had done?
8: Didn't go into detail. I just asked him in person if what he said was true the night before, and he said it was.

0: He started crying a little bit and said he wishes he hadn't done it.
1: That's Lance Twiggs, who was also defendant Tyler Robinson's romantic partner. It was from an interview in April. The ceasefire deal is being threatened. The AP's John Gambrell reports the U.S. says it hit some 90 sites in Iran today.
2: That includes sites at an airport as well as missile launchers. That's according to black and white footage released by the U.S. Military Central Command. Meanwhile, in Iran, they say at least one person has been killed, a firefighter who was responding to a strike at an airport in Iranshahr. They also say that bridges apparently were targeted again for the first time in the war since the ceasefire has been put in place. U.S. President Donald Trump had threatened to begin targeting infrastructure in Iran over its continued attacks on ships trying to go through the Strait of Hormuz.
1: Singer Bonnie Tyler has died. She was 75. The gravelly voice singer from Wales was best known for her song Total Eclipse of the Heart.
3: There's nothing I can do, a total eclipse of the heart.
4: I love singing it. I never get tired of singing it. And people, when that starts, you know, the intro, everybody's like, yeah!
1: Bonnie Tyler spoke to the AP in 2015. Total Eclipse of the Heart has more than a billion streams. Bonnie Tyler was hospitalized in Portugal in May for emergency surgery and placed in an induced coma. This is AP News. The AP's Karen Chamas reports on severe and deadly weather in parts of Asia.
5: Chinese officials have said at least 39 people have died in flooding after Tropical Storm Maysak brought record rain to the southern Chinese region of Guangxi. Most of the deaths were related to the breach of a dam in the city of Nanning in Guangxi, which claimed at least 26 lives, according to authorities. Video footage on Chinese state TV showed emergency services evacuating people who were stranded in a hotel and rescuing a child. Maysak brought record rainfall to the area, breaching reservoirs and stranding people for days in homes and other buildings. Drones and thousands of boats have been used in a massive relief and rescue operation to reach people trapped by the waters. About 130,000 people have been evacuated. I'm Karen Chamas.
1: I'm Ed Donahue, AP News.
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10: 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I'm Janet Cruz. You're listening to Network Indiana. The Indianapolis Star and Mirror Indy say Mayor Joe Hogsett directed city contracts to political donors for years. Marion County Prosecutor Ryan Mears says his office will review any referrals for possible charges, but notes prosecutors don't run investigations themselves.
11: A lot of times we can assist law enforcement through the investigative process, through the grand jury process, but before we can issue a grand jury subpoena, we have to have probable cause. And that probable cause comes from the information that's gathered by law enforcement.
10: Mir spent part of Thursday at a soccer clinic for 8 and 9 year olds on Indianapolis's northwest side, saying early relationships give kids positive outlook, helping to keep them out of trouble and build trust if they ever need guidance. Indiana Senator Jim Banks says recent U.S. military strikes in Iran are vital to protecting American interests and lowering energy costs at home. Speaking on Fox News, Banks defended the administration's airstrikes on nearly 200 Iranian targets following a recent ceasefire. Indiana is avoiding major drought concerns for now. Ryan Hedrick explains where more rain is expected this weekend.
12: Forecaster Joe Neild says parts of southwestern Indiana could see flash flooding Friday, with a higher risk also possible across the Indianapolis metro area this weekend.
13: We will still have a very moist air mass in place that's, you know, well above what our average is for the time of year. So anything that does develop storm-wise will have the potential to produce heavy rainfall.
12: Neild says any of these storms can produce lightning, which he says is an underrated threat that can kill people. Council. Ryan Hedrick, Network Indiana.
10: The city of Fort Wayne has secured $360,000 in federal funding to support 21 local nonprofit programs. Mayor Sharon Tucker announced the grants, which are designed to assist low and moderate income residents with vital services. The funding provided by the U.S. Department of Housing and Urban Development will target emergency shelter, basic daily needs, employment skills training, and youth development. I'm Jeanette Cruz. You're listening to Network Indiana.
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17: 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This afternoon, mostly cloudy with a high near 85, a chance of showers and thunderstorms. Tonight, mostly cloudy with a low around 66, a chance of showers and thunderstorms. Looking ahead to Friday, mostly cloudy with a high near 82, a chance of rain showers. Currently, it's 87 and overcast. I'm Bill Banks. 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
21: This is a Bloomberg Money Minute. Stocks are higher with some excitement about tech getting things going today, and the excitement especially focused on Micron Technology. It's planning investments in the U.S. Also, South Korean company SK Hynix getting a lot of positive attention about its planned listing in the U.S. A survey by the International Foundation of Employment Benefit Plans finds most employers are still saying no when it comes to covering the cost of GLP-1 drugs for weight loss. That's despite Medicare's decision to do so. Sales of previously owned homes slipping in June, thanks to those annoying mortgage rates that have kept the housing market stuck in a years-long slump, along with high prices. Contract closings fell 2.4%, according to the National Association of Realtors. And Taco Bell pulling fresh ingredients like lettuce and onions from some locations due to a multi-state outbreak of an intestinal infection. Taco Bell has not been named as a source. Companies taking the precaution due to supplier concerns. Denise Pellegrini, Bloomberg Radio.
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4: ABC News, I'm Michelle Franzen. The U.S. saying it has not carried out any new strikes in Iran since last night following reports of explosions in Iran. Iran also targeting U.S. military installations in the region. The tensions come as Iran held burial services for the former supreme leader killed in the initial days of the war. Here's ABC's Patrick Revo.
5: The funeral has not been disrupted. We obviously see here the Iranian regime attempting to use this as an orchestrated display of unity. It's brought out onto the streets its most hardcore conservative supporters. Of course, there are millions of Iranians who also don't support the regime. It is also a show of defiance from the regime, and it's one that's well-timed because it's coming as we see the ceasefire fall apart, and once again, the U.S. striking Iran.
4: Former U.S. Olympian David Hearn pleading not guilty to a felony charge in court. He's accused of vandalizing the new liner at the Lincoln Memorial Reflecting Pool. At Wimbledon, American Coco Gauff losing to Carolina Mukova in a riveting semifinal match. This is ABC News. In Mississippi, the family of Nolan Wells, who died while celebrating the July 4th holiday on Horn Island with friends, are searching for answers. State authorities suspect the 18-year-old may have drowned but are still investigating. Family attorney Ben Crump says they'll conduct their own independent investigation and autopsy.
16: We're trying to be very transparent because the family has some concerns about the state of Mississippi doing an investigation of the death of a young black man where young white students may be looked at as having some culpability. So the family is concerned about that.
4: A terrifying moment on the Brooklyn Bridge yesterday as a man was seen scaling the bridge's cables.
26: The person was walking across the steel cables from a pillar on the bridge, forcing police to restrict traffic and launch a rescue mission. They later took the climber into custody.
4: ABC's Sophie Flay. On Wall Street this hour, stocks are up. Michelle Franz in ABC News.
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27: He says it's all political. You're listening to Network Indiana. I'm Jarrett Lewis. Marion County Prosecutor Ryan Mears says he's heard the criticism surrounding his work, but said his office is seeking sentences based on evidence and the law.
11: There are going to be people who want to politicize the issue of crime. It's a good talking point for some people politically, but the reality is the people who are on the streets who are doing the work, I'm grateful for all the partnerships that we have, and we wouldn't be able to convict those individuals, and we wouldn't see our homicide numbers numbers decrease unless everybody was coming together to work together.
27: Mears spoke at a soccer clinic he hosted for 8 and 9-year-olds today, saying events like this help bridge the gap and build relationships with families in the community. Mears is running for re-election this year as Marion County Prosecutor. The Department of Veterans Affairs is partnering with Indiana-based Steak and Shake to completely waive the $10,000 franchise fee for veterans. Indiana Senator Jim Banks says the move sets a new national standard.
1: We are making national news right here at Fort Wayne, Indiana. Steak and Shake is the most pro-veteran restaurant in America, and they've proven it with this announcement that they've made to waive their franchise fees so that veterans get a chance to start a business.
27: According to updated VA data, the administration has opened 38 new healthcare facilities and added nearly 3 million appointment hours to accommodate younger veterans since 2025. 11 Republican lawmakers in Washington are sending a letter to WNBA Commissioner Kathy Engelbert asking that her and the league do a better job of protecting its players, more specifically, Fever star Caitlin Clark. Three Indiana representatives are on that letter: Aaron Houchin, Marlon Stutzman, and Victoria Sparks. The lawmakers believe Clark has endured too many hard fouls, with some of them being possibly racially motivated. And the Indianapolis Indians are celebrating 30 years of being at Victory Field this weekend.
6: There are a lot of people who thought we should refurbish Busch Stadium instead of going to Victory Field.
27: The voice of the Indians, Howard Kelman, there after spending so many years at Victory Field. Kelman says it didn't take people too long to see how much they enjoyed the ballpark. I'm Jarrett Lewis. 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
17: 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This afternoon, mostly cloudy with a high near 85, a chance of showers and thunderstorms. Tonight, mostly cloudy with a low around 66, a chance of showers and thunderstorms. Looking ahead to Friday, mostly cloudy with a high near 82, a chance of rain showers. Currently, it's 87 and overcast. I'm Bill Banks. 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
13: This is a Bloomberg Money Minute. Meta Platforms needs all the computing power it can get, according to CEO Mark Zuckerberg, but he is also considering renting out some of Meta's AI infrastructure to outsiders. Meta is developing plans for a cloud business, which could include selling access to various AI models hosted on Meta's existing AI infrastructure or selling access to raw computing capacity. Zuckerberg says Meta gets offers to use its compute that are so high that it may make sense to rent out its infrastructure instead of using it for internal purposes. Meta shares right now are up about 2%. It's China's version of the Porsche 911, the Denza Z. The Denza Z is described as an everyday supercar, but one that's got a lot of power, more than 1,500 bhp. It can reach 62 miles an hour from a standing start in just 2 seconds, and it hits 217 miles per hour soon after that. The price starts at $191,000.
27: Just before the close, Wall Street numbers, everything's up. 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
5: A crop update from Fort Wayne. I'm CJ Miller, and this is Hoosier Ag Today News. According to USDA's crop progress report released on Monday, 62% of Indiana's corn and 64% of the state's soybeans are rated good to excellent. Don Weiss, who farms near Fort Wayne in Allen County, says the recent shift to hot, humid weather was exactly what his crops needed to catch up after a delayed start to planting in the spring.
6: The last 10 days when we had the heat and humidity in northeast Indiana, Allen County, it caught up the crops a little bit because we were behind. We had some challenges right in that specific area getting planting done.
5: Now he says the focus is on disease management.
6: We are on the edge of corn pollination in our area, so just trying to protect the yield, putting fungicide on the corn, for example.
5: Hear more from Allen County farmer Don Weiss at HoosierAgToday.com. I'm CJ Miller, Hoosier Ag Today News.
7: Turning now to funeral arrangements. 78-year-old Wayne Allen Christ of Winnemac passed away July 3rd. Private services will be held at Winnemac Cemetery, McKinley Edition. Memorial contributions can be made to VFW Winnemac Post 1728. Arrangements have been entrusted to Rand's Funeral Home and Crematory, Winnemac Chapel, for 78-year-old Wayne Allen Christ of Winnemac. 75-year-old Velma J. Phoenix of Walkerton passed away July 1st. There will be a visitation held from 4 to 7 p.m. Eastern Time today, Thursday, July 9th, at Randall's Funeral Home, Coons Lake Chapel, with funeral services to be held at 11 a.m. Eastern Time tomorrow, Friday, July 10th, also at Randall's Funeral Home, Coons Lake Chapel, with visitation 1 hour prior to the services. That's for 75-year-old Velma J. Phoenix of Walkerton. 82-year-old Helena C. Weaver Smith Rep of Monterey passed away July 4th. Visitation will take place from 5 to 8 p.m. Eastern Time tonight, Thursday, July 9th, at Frayne Mortuary in Winnemac. Funeral services will be held at 11 a.m. Eastern Time tomorrow, Friday, July 10th, also at Frayne Mortuary in Winnemac. Memorial contributions may be made to the funeral home to assist the family with final expenses for 82-year-old Helena C. Weaver Smith Rep of Monterey. 90-year-old Marianne Quillen of Knox passed away July 4th. Graveside services will take place tomorrow, Friday, July 10th, at 1 p.m. Central Time at Oak Park Cemetery in Knox. Brayman & Son Memorial Chapel of Knox is in charge of arrangements for 90-year-old Marianne Quillen of Knox. 93-year-old Norma Jean Tippy of Bass Lake passed away July 5th. Funeral services will take place tomorrow, Friday, July 10th, with visitation 2 hours prior to services at Our Redeemer Lutheran Church in Knox. In lieu of flowers, memorial contributions may be made to the Ronald McDonald House of Indianapolis in memory of 93-year-old Norma Jean Tippy of Knox and Bass Lake. 72-year-old Sherry Ann Combs of Winnemac passed away July 1st. Cremation will take place at Frayne Crematory in Winnemac. The family will host a celebration of life tomorrow, Friday, July 10th, from 3 to 5 p.m. Eastern Time at the Winnemac VFW. In lieu of flowers, memorial contributions may be made to LifeWise Academy at Eastern Pulaski. Arrangements have been entrusted to Frayne Mortuary in Winnemac for 72-year-old Sherry Ann Combs of Winnemac. 80-year-old George D. Tim of Knox passed away June 25th. Masonic services will be held July 11th at Knox Masonic Lodge number 639 at 11 a.m. Central Time. Brayman & Son Memorial Chapel of Knox is in charge of arrangements. In lieu of flowers, memorials may be made to Knox Masonic Lodge number 639 or to the donor's choice in memory of 80-year-old George D. Tim of Knox. You can find complete obituary information online at WKVI.com.
8: 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This afternoon, mostly cloudy with a high near 85, a chance of showers and thunderstorms. Tonight, mostly cloudy with a low around 66, a chance of showers and thunderstorms. Looking ahead to Friday, mostly cloudy with a high near 82, a chance of rain showers. Currently, it's 87 and overcast. I'm Bill Banks. 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

0: News. I'm Therese Crowley. 17 minutes of police video with a roommate slash lover of accused Charlie Kirk assassin Tyler Robinson. The defense worries it looks like a confession in Provo, Utah court.
1: Judge Tony Graff said prosecutors can play video of investigators interviewing Lance Twiggs, the former romantic partner of Tyler Robinson, but that it will be partially redacted. Kirk's widow, Erica, has been attending this hearing in person in Provo, Utah, and her attorney, Jeff Nyman, asked the judge to play the full interview in court during Robinson's preliminary hearing.
0: Fox's Jessica Rosenthal. CENTCOM reports 90 strikes against Iran last night, including bridges, drone and missile sites Iran used to hit commercial ships. Oil prices dropping today. California state workers complain commuting is expensive. Their first week back since COVID. Under Governor Newsom's return to office mandate, 4 days a week in California. 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
5: He says it's all political. You're listening to Network Indiana. I'm Jarrett Lewis. Marion County Prosecutor Ryan Mears says he's heard the criticism surrounding his work, but said his office is seeking sentences based on evidence and the law.
6: There are going to be people who want to politicize the issue of crime. It's a good talking point for some people politically, but the reality is the people who are on the streets who are doing the work, I'm grateful for all the partnerships that we have, and we wouldn't be able to convict those individuals, and we wouldn't see our homicide numbers decrease unless everybody was coming together to work together.
5: Mears spoke at a soccer clinic he hosted for 8 and 9 year olds today, saying events like this help bridge the gap and build relationships with families in the community. Mears is running for re-election this year as Marion County Prosecutor. The Department of Veterans Affairs is partnering with Indiana-based Steak and Shake to completely waive the $10,000 franchise fee for veterans. Indiana Senator Jim Banks says the move sets a new national standard.
7: We are making national news right here at Fort Wayne, Indiana. Steak and Shake is the most pro-veteran restaurant in America, and they've proven it with this announcement that they've made to waive their franchise fee so that veterans get a chance to start a business.
5: According to updated VA data, the administration has opened 38 new healthcare facilities and added nearly 3 million appointment hours to accommodate younger veterans since 2025. 11 Republican lawmakers in Washington are sending a letter to WNBA Commissioner Kathy Engelbert asking that her and the league do a better job of protecting its players, more specifically, Fever star Caitlin Clark. Three Indiana representatives are on that letter: Aaron Houchin, Marlon Stutzman, and Victoria Sparts. The lawmakers believe Clark has endured too many hard fouls, with some of them being possibly racially motivated. And the Indianapolis Indians are celebrating 30 years of being at Victory Field this weekend.
8: There were a lot of people who thought we should refurbish Busch Stadium instead of going to Victory Field.
5: The voice of the Indians, Howard Kelman, there after spending so many years at Victory Field. Kelman says it didn't take people too long to see how much they enjoyed the ballpark. I'm Jarrett Lewis. You're listening to Network Indiana.
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11: Culver man has been arrested after a domestic incident. I'm Rusty Nixon, Max 98.3 FM News. June 17th at 12:48 a.m., the Marshall County Central Dispatch Center received a call from 214 West Washington Street in Culver requesting assistance for a domestic situation. Officer Larry Jolly of the Culver Police Department arrived. He was provided with information that a man and woman occupied that apartment. The man, later identified as Gregory Looney, had allegedly been consuming alcoholic beverages and left the residence before the arrival of police. Looney had allegedly broken a window on a door at the apartment. During the course of the investigation, Looney was found walking on Washington Street toward the investigating officer and exhibiting signs of intoxication. While he was being detained, Looney kicked at Jolly in the leg and continued to resist detention. Marshall County Sheriff's deputies arrived on the scene, and while being transported, Looney did minor damage to the patrol car, and as he was being placed in the deputy's vehicle, he kicked the deputy in the leg. Arriving at the hospital for jail clearance, he continued to be disruptive to others in the emergency department. He was incarcerated on preliminary charges of public intoxication, disorderly conduct, criminal mischief, resisting law enforcement, and battery of a law enforcement officer. Suspects are considered innocent until proven guilty in a court of law. Wednesday, June 17th, officers with the Marshall County Drug Task Force executed a search warrant in the 100 block of Troyer Street in La Paz. During the warrant service, two adults and two minor children were located in the residence. Officers located evidence of suspected methamphetamine use and marijuana use within that residence. The Indiana Department of Child Services responded to the scene and removed the children from that home. Amber Cole, 36, of La Paz, was arrested for possession of methamphetamine, a level 6 felony, maintaining a common nuisance, a level 6 felony, neglect of a dependent, a level 6 felony, and possession of marijuana. James Centers, 28, of Knox, was arrested for possession of marijuana and visiting a common nuisance. Suspects are considered innocent until proven guilty in a court of law. City of Plymouth will have meetings of the Board of Public Works and Safety and the Common Council on Monday, June 22nd, beginning with the Board of Works at 6 p.m. On that agenda, reports from various city department heads and a request for reimbursement from JLBS Construction. Immediately afterwards, the Common Council will hold its meeting. On that agenda, a public hearing for additional appropriations resolution and an ordinance on second and third reading for vacating a portion of the alley east of Dora Lane. First reading of an ordinance amending the fee schedule for the aviation department and a resolution for additional appropriations. Also on the agenda are updates from One Marshall County and the comprehensive plan. Both meetings are held in the council chambers on the second floor of the city building. Those attending should enter by the Garrow Street entrance. If you need special accommodation to attend that meeting, contact the ADA coordinator at 574-936-2948. Both meetings will be live streamed on YouTube. I'm Rusty Nixon, Max 98.3 FM News. 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
12: From the Tri-County Weather Center, I'm Bill Banks on All News 1520 WKVI. 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This afternoon, mostly cloudy with a high near 85, a chance of showers and thunderstorms. Tonight, mostly cloudy with a low around 66, a chance of showers and thunderstorms. Looking ahead to Friday, mostly cloudy with a high near 82, a chance of rain showers. Currently, it's 87 and overcast. I'm Bill Banks. 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
17: This is a Bloomberg Money Minute. Meta Platforms needs all the computing power it can get, according to CEO Mark Zuckerberg, but he is also considering renting out some of Meta's AI infrastructure to outsiders. Meta is developing plans for a cloud business, which could include selling access to various AI models hosted on Meta's existing AI infrastructure or selling access to raw computing capacity. Zuckerberg says Meta gets offers to use its compute that are so high that it may make sense to rent out its infrastructure instead of using it for internal purposes. Meta shares right now are up about 2%. It's China's version of the Porsche 911, the Denza Z. The Denza Z is described as an everyday supercar, but one that's got a lot of power, more than 1,500 bhp. It can reach 62 miles an hour from a standing start in just 2 seconds, and it hits 217 miles per hour soon after that. The price starts at $191,000. Just before the close, Wall Street numbers, everything's up. Matt Piper, Bloomberg Radio.
18: Today in school, I learned a lot. In chemistry, I learned that no one likes me. In English, I learned that I'm disgusting. And in physics, I learned that I'm a loser.
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15: A crop update from Fort Wayne. I'm CJ Miller, and this is Hoosier Ag Today News. According to USDA's Crop Progress Report released on Monday, 62% of Indiana's corn and 64% of the state's soybeans are rated good to excellent. Don Weiss, who farms near Fort Wayne in Allen County, says the recent shift to hot, humid weather was exactly what his crops needed to catch up after a delayed start to planting in the spring.
26: The last 10 days when we had the heat and humidity in northeast Indiana, Allen County, it caught up the crops a little bit because we were behind. We had some challenges right in that specific area getting planting done.
15: Now he says the focus is on disease management.
26: We are on the edge of corn pollination in our area, so just trying to protect the yield, putting fungicide on the corn, for example.
15: Hear more from Allen County farmer Don Weiss at HoosierAgToday.com. I'm CJ Miller, Hoosier Ag Today News.
12: From the Tri-County Weather Center, I'm Bill Banks on All News 1520 WKVI. brought to you by Chick-fil-A. This afternoon, mostly cloudy with a high near 85, a chance of showers and thunderstorms. Tonight, mostly cloudy with a low around 66, a chance of showers and thunderstorms. Looking ahead to Friday, mostly cloudy with a high near 82, a chance of rain showers. Currently, it's 87 and overcast. I'm Bill Banks. For your local forecast 24/7, visit WKVI.com.
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0: France and the U.S. saying it has not carried out any new strikes in Iran since last night following reports of explosions in Iran. Iran also targeting U.S. military installations in the region. The tensions come as Iran held burial services for the former supreme leader killed in the initial days of the war. Here's ABC's Patrick Revo.
1: The funeral has not been disrupted. We obviously see here the Iranian regime attempting to use this as an orchestrated display of unity. It's brought out onto the streets its most hardcore conservative supporters. Of course, there are millions of Iranians who also don't support the regime. It is also a show of defiance from the regime, and it's one that's well-timed because it's coming as we see the ceasefire fall apart and once again the U.S. striking Iran.
0: Former U.S. Olympian David Hearn pleading not guilty to a felony charge in court. He's accused of vandalizing the new liner at the Lincoln Memorial Reflecting Pool. At Wimbledon, American Coco Gauff losing to Carolina Macova in a riveting semifinal match. This is ABC News. In Mississippi, the family of Nolan Wells, who died while celebrating the July 4th holiday on Horn Island with friends, are searching for answers. State authorities suspect the 18-year-old may have drowned, but are still investigating. Family attorney Ben Crump says they'll conduct their own independent investigation and autopsy.
2: We're trying to be very transparent because the family has some concerns about the state of Mississippi doing an investigation of the death of a young black man where young white students may be looked at as having some culpability. So the family is concerned about that.
0: A terrifying moment on the Brooklyn Bridge yesterday as a man was seen scaling the bridge's cables.
3: The person was walking across the steel cables from a pillar on the bridge, forcing police to restrict traffic and launch a rescue mission. They later took the climber into custody.
0: ABC's Sophie Flay. On Wall Street this hour, stocks are up. Michelle Franzen, ABC News.
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10: He says it's all political. You're listening to Network Indiana. I'm Jarrett Lewis. Marion County Prosecutor Ryan Mears says he's heard the criticism surrounding his work, but said his office is seeking sentences based on evidence and the law.
11: There are going to be people who want to politicize the issue of crime. It's a good talking point for some people politically, but the reality is the people who are on the streets who are doing the work, I'm grateful for all the partnerships that we have, and we wouldn't be able to convict those individuals, and we wouldn't see our homicide numbers decrease unless everybody was coming together to work together.
10: Mears spoke at a soccer clinic he hosted for 8 and 9 year olds today, saying events like this help bridge the gap and build relationships with families in the community. Mears is running for re-election this year as Marion County Prosecutor. The Department of Veterans Affairs is partnering with Indiana-based Steak and Shake to completely waive the $10,000 franchise fee for veterans. Indiana Senator Jim Banks says the move sets a new national standard.
12: We are making national news right here at Fort Wayne, Indiana. Steak and Shake is the most pro-veteran restaurant in America, and they've proven it with this announcement that they've made to waive their franchise fee so that veterans get a chance to start a business.
10: According to updated VA data, the administration has opened 38 new healthcare facilities and added nearly 3 million appointment hours to accommodate younger veterans since 2025. 11 Republican lawmakers in Washington are sending a letter to WNBA Commissioner Kathy Engelbert asking that her and the league do a better job of protecting its players, more specifically, Fever star Caitlin Clark. Three Indiana representatives are on that letter, Aaron Houchin, Marlon Stutzman, and Victoria Sparks. The lawmakers believe Clark has endured too many hard fouls, with some of them being possibly racially motivated. And the Indianapolis Indians are celebrating 30 years of being at Victory Field this weekend.
6: There were a lot of people who thought we should refurbish Busch Stadium instead of going to Victory Field.
10: The voice of the Indians, Howard Kelman, there after spending so many years at Victory Field. Kelman says it didn't take people too long to see how much they enjoyed the ballpark. I'm Jarrett Lewis. 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
13: 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This is Tina McIntosh, founder of Joy's House and co-host of Caregiver Crossing. Aging well depends not only on what happens at home, but also in the communities that surround us. Stay tuned.
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15: 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This afternoon, mostly cloudy with a high near 85, a chance of showers and thunderstorms. Tonight, mostly cloudy with a low around 66, a chance of showers and thunderstorms. Looking ahead to Friday, mostly cloudy with a high near 82, a chance of rain showers. Currently, it's 87 and overcast. I'm Bill Banks. 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
20: This is a Bloomberg Money Minute. Meta Platforms needs all the computing power it can get, according to CEO Mark Zuckerberg, but he is also considering renting out some of Meta's AI infrastructure to outsiders. Meta is developing plans for a cloud business, which could include selling access to various AI models hosted on Meta's existing AI infrastructure or selling access to raw computing capacity. Zuckerberg says Meta gets offers to use its compute that are so high that it may make sense to rent out its infrastructure instead of using it for internal purposes. Meta shares right now are up about 2%. It's China's version of the Porsche 911, the Denza Z. The Denza Z is described as an everyday supercar, but one that's got a lot of power, more than 1,500 bhp. It can reach 62 miles an hour from a standing start in just 2 seconds, and it hits 217 miles per hour soon after that. The price starts at 100.

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1: 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The odds of him going on to fascinate millions with his talent, 1 in 260,000. The odds of this born racer having 157 career top 10 finishes in NASCAR, 1 in 125 billion. The odds of him winning both the Daytona 500 and the Brickyard 400 in the same year, 1 in 195 million. The odds of a child being diagnosed with autism, 1 in 68. 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
4: A crop update from Fort Wayne. I'm CJ Miller, and this is Hoosier Ag Today News. According to USDA's crop progress report released on Monday, 62% of Indiana's corn and 64% of the state's soybeans are rated good to excellent. Don Weiss, who farms near Fort Wayne in Allen County, says the recent shift to hot, humid weather was exactly what his crops needed to catch up after a delayed start to planting in the spring.
5: The last 10 days when we had the heat and humidity in northeast Indiana, Allen County, it caught up the crops a little bit because we were behind. We had some challenges right in that specific area getting planting done.
4: Now he says the focus is on disease management.
5: We are on the edge of corn pollination in our area, so just trying to protect the yield, putting fungicide on the corn, for example.
4: Hear more from Allen County farmer Don Weiss at HoosierAgToday.com. I'm CJ Miller, Hoosier Ag Today News.
6: Turning now to funeral arrangements. 78-year-old Wayne Allen Christ of Winnemac passed away July 3rd. Private services will be held at Winnemac Cemetery McKinley Edition. Memorial contributions can be made to VFW Winnemac Post 1728. Arrangements have been entrusted to Rand's Funeral Home and Crematory Winnemac Chapel for 78-year-old Wayne Allen Christ of Winnemac. 75-year-old Velma J. Phoenix of Walkerton passed away July 1st. There will be a visitation held from 4 to 7 p.m. Eastern Time today, Thursday, July 9th, at Ranald's Funeral Home, Coons Lake Chapel, with funeral services to be held at 11 a.m. Eastern Time tomorrow, Friday, July 10th, also at Ranald's Funeral Home, Coons Lake Chapel, with visitation 1 hour prior to the services. That's for 75-year-old Velma J. Phoenix of Walkerton. 82-year-old Helena C. Weaver Smith Rep of Monterey passed away July 4th. Visitation will take place from 5 to 8 p.m. Eastern Time tonight, Thursday, July 9th, at Frayne Mortuary in Winnemac. Funeral services will be held at 11 a.m. Eastern Time tomorrow, Friday, July 10th, also at Frayne Mortuary in Winnemac. Memorial contributions may be made to the funeral home to assist the family with final expenses for 82-year-old Helena C. Weaver Smith Rep of Monterey. 90-year-old Marianne Quillen of Knox passed away July 4th. Graveside services will take place tomorrow, Friday, July 10th, at 1 p.m. Central Time at Oak Park Cemetery in Knox. Brayman & Son Memorial Chapel of Knox is in charge of arrangements for 90-year-old Marianne Quillen of Knox. 93-year-old Norma Jean Tippy of Bass Lake passed away July 5th. Funeral services will take place tomorrow, Friday, July 10th, with visitation 2 hours prior to services at Our Redeemer Lutheran Church in Knox. In lieu of flowers, memorial contributions may be made to the Ronald McDonald House of Indianapolis in memory of 93-year-old Norma Jean Tippy.

0: of Knox and Bass Lake. 72-year-old Sherry Ann Combs of Winnemac passed away July 1st. Cremation will take place at Frank Crematory in Winnemac. The family will host a celebration of life tomorrow, Friday, July 10th, from 3 to 5 p.m. Eastern Time at the Winnemac VFW. In lieu of flowers, memorial contributions may be made to LifeWise Academy at Eastern Pulaski. Arrangements have been entrusted to Frayne Mortuary in Winnemac for 72-year-old Sherry Ann Combs of Winnemac. 80-year-old George D. Tim of Knox passed away June 25th. Masonic services will be held July 11th at Knox Masonic Lodge number 639 at 11 a.m. Central Time. Brayman & Son Memorial Chapel of Knox is in charge of arrangements. In lieu of flowers, memorials may be made to Knox Masonic Lodge number 639 or to the donor's choice in memory of 80-year-old George D. Tim of Knox. You can find complete obituary information online at WKVI.com.
1: From the Tri-County Weather Center, I'm Bill Banks on All News 1520 WKVI. 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This afternoon, mostly cloudy with a high near 85, a chance of showers and thunderstorms. Tonight, mostly cloudy with a low around 66, a chance of showers and thunderstorms. Looking ahead to Friday, mostly cloudy with a high near 82, a chance of rain showers. Currently, it's 87 and overcast. I'm Bill Banks. 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
6: AP News, I'm Ed Donahue. A video was played in court in Utah. The AP's Hannah Schoenbaum reports the roommate and romantic partner of Tyler Robinson, the man accused of killing conservative activist Charlie Kirk, said Robinson
7: had said he wishes he hadn't done it. Prosecutors played parts of a video of their recorded interview with the roommate, Lance Twiggs, on the fourth day of a week-long preliminary hearing in the case. They also showed text messages between Robinson and Twiggs, Discord messages, and a handwritten letter they allege Robinson left for Twiggs, confessing to the crime and professing his love for Twiggs.
6: A judge must decide whether there's enough evidence to try Robinson. A former Olympic canoe racer pleaded not guilty to a felony charge in D.C. of deliberately damaging the Lincoln Memorial reflecting pool. David Hearn, who competed in three Summer Olympics, entered the plea in D.C. Superior Court. Norm Eisen is Hearn's attorney.
8: We will reserve questions about exactly what happened for the trial. That is what the justice system is for. It is not a crime to touch the reflecting pool, to touch water in the United States of America.
6: The pool renovation had been riddled with problems. President Trump has said it's the work of vandals. Mexico plans to request criminal charges over the deaths of 17 Mexicans in ICE custody or during immigration operations under the Trump administration. A South Florida airport officially changed its name to the President Donald J. Trump International Airport. Signs for the Palm Beach International Airport have been removed, while new signs have been unveiled. German Chancellor Friedrich Merz has announced a deal with the U.S. to buy American-made Tomahawk cruise missiles and station them in Germany. Sales of previously occupied homes slowed last month, but a key measure of home prices climbed to an all-time high, adding to prospective home buyers' affordability challenges. Stocks are higher at the closing bell. This is AP News. As Europe grapples with severe heat, the AP's Karen Shamus reports, it's looking a lot like Christmas in Denmark.
9: Dozens of people dressed as Santa, Mrs. Claus, and elves from around the world have descended on Aalborg, Denmark's fourth largest city. for the nation's annual World Santa Claus Congress. It's a colourful midsummer tradition that has delighted onlookers since 1957. The event was created to entertain children, but became a popular gathering for Santas who appear in stalls and shopping malls over the festive period. For Simon Bronze, chairman of Danish Santa Claus Guild, the event is proof that the festive spirit isn't just for Christmas.
10: Christmas is not a season. It's a feeling you have in your stomach. So if you want, you can have Christmas the whole year.
9: I'm Karen Chamas.
11: And I'm Ed Donahue, AP News.
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14: He says it's all political. You're listening to Network Indiana. I'm Jarrett Lewis. Marion County Prosecutor Ryan Mears says he's heard the criticism surrounding his work, but said his office is seeking sentences based on evidence and the law.
15: There are going to be people who want to politicize the issue of crime. It's a good talking point for some people politically, but the reality is the people who are on the streets who are doing the work, I'm grateful for all the partnerships that we have, and we wouldn't be able to convict those individuals, and we wouldn't see our homicide numbers decrease unless everybody was coming together to work together.
14: Mears spoke at a soccer clinic he hosted for 8 and 9-year-olds today, saying events like this help bridge the gap and build relationships with families in the community. Mears is running for re-election this year as Marion County Prosecutor. The Department of Veterans Affairs is partnering with Indiana-based Steak and Shake to completely waive the $10,000 franchise fee for veterans. Indiana Senator Jim Banks says the move sets a new national standard.
16: We are making national news right here at Fort Wayne, Indiana. Steak and Shake is the most pro-veteran restaurant in America, and they've proven it with this announcement that they've made to waive their franchise fees so that veterans get a chance to start a business.
14: According to updated VA data, the administration has opened 38 new healthcare facilities and added nearly 3 million appointment hours to accommodate younger veterans since 2025. 11 Republican lawmakers in Washington are sending a letter to WNBA Commissioner Kathy Engelbert asking that her and the league do a better job of protecting its players, more specifically, Fever star Caitlin Clark. Three Indiana representatives are on that letter, Aaron Houchin, Marlon Stutzman, and Victoria Sparks. The lawmakers believe Clark has endured too many hard fouls, with some of them being possibly racially motivated. And the Indianapolis Indians are celebrating 30 years of being at Victory Field this weekend.
17: There were a lot of people who thought we should refurbish Busch Stadium instead of going to Victory Field.
14: The voice of the Indians, Howard Kelman, there after spending so many years at Victory Field. Kelman says it didn't take people too long to see how much they enjoyed the ballpark. I'm Jarrett Lewis. You're listening to Network Indiana.
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2: ABC News, I'm Michelle Franz. And the U.S. and Iran renewing strikes this week, leading to a break in that temporary ceasefire. The U.S. hitting Iranian targets in response for Iran shooting at ships in the Strait of Hormuz. ABC's Patrick Reville says the conflict comes as Iranians hold funeral services for the late Supreme Leader.
3: Iran says that the U.S. Struck two railway bridges on the railway route from Tehran to the city of Mashhad, where the funeral of Ayatollah Khamenei is taking place. We understand from Iran that trains were disrupted. Some trains were delayed by the destruction of these two bridges. And Iran's foreign ministry has linked the strikes to the funeral.
2: Iran also targeting American bases in the Middle East. U.S. Olympian David Hearn appeared in court pleading not guilty for allegedly damaging the Lincoln Memorial reflecting pool liner. His client claims he's a scapegoat. Severe heat taxing residents in the southeast. Dangerous triple-digit heat index is building through Saturday. This is ABC News. Protests continuing in Houston after a Mexican national and father of three was shot and killed by ICE agents. Homeland Security officials say Lorenzo Salgado Orujo was trying to ram agents with his car and that officer shot in self-defense. The family says he lived in the U.S. for more than three decades and was killed on his way to work. Here's ABC's John Quinones.
4: Growing outrage in Houston after a man was shot and killed by ICE agents earlier this week. New video appears to show the moment an ICE agent cuts off a white van. Later, also seen in disturbing new video from a passing car, Lorenzo Salgado Araujo lying bleeding on the street, surrounded by agents.
2: In Maine, Graham Plattner says he's dropping out of the Senate race due to funding issues, he says. The Democratic nominee was facing a string of allegations, including a new claim of sexual assault by a former girlfriend. Plattner denies the allegations. I'm Michelle Franzen, ABC News.
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8: Could an investigation be coming? You're listening to Network Indiana. I'm Sheriff Lewis. A report says Indianapolis Mayor Joe Hogsett's administration steered city contracts to political donors. Ryan Hedrick reports on how the Marion County prosecutor is responding to that.
9: Ryan Muir says his office will look at any referrals for possible charges, but he says prosecutors don't run investigations themselves.
10: A lot of times we can assist law enforcement through the investigative process, through the grand jury process, but before we can issue a grand jury subpoena, we have to have probable cause, and that probable cause comes from the information that's gathered by law enforcement.
9: Muir spent part of Thursday at a soccer clinic for 8 and 9 year olds on Indy's northwest side, saying early relationships like that give kids positive outlets and keep them out of trouble. Ryan Hedrick, Network Indiana.
8: At least 12 people are without a home after a fire tore through an apartment on Indy's northwest side early this morning.
11: I wasn't really asleep, but I was awake, and I'm glad for that. I smelled like, you know, smoke.
8: Eliana told Fox 59 that she was staying with her boyfriend when the fire broke out at the Woodbrook apartment complex. Firefighters say there was one minor injury and that they don't know yet what caused the blaze. A man is dead after crashing a car into a utility pole on the near northwest side of Indianapolis early this morning. IMPD said the crash happened just after 4. The driver was taken to a local hospital where he died from his injuries. The average price of gas in Indiana today is up to $3.22 a gallon. It was just $3.06 a gallon on Wednesday. The national average is $3.84. And 11 lawmakers, including 3 from Indiana, are sending a letter to the WNBA demanding they take accountability for the recent attacks on Indiana Fever star Caitlin Clark.
12: The letter suggests that Caitlin Clark is on the receiving end of, quote, unnecessary physical hostility and violence, mentioning the most recent incident when Clark was struck in the throat.
8: Fox 59's Kit Hamley reporting the Indiana Republican lawmakers included in the letter are Aaron Houchin, Victoria Spartz, and Marlon Stutzman. They want Commissioner Kathy Engelbert to respond to that letter by July 24th. I'm Jarrett Lewis. 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
15: 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This afternoon, partly sunny with a high near 86. Tonight, mostly clear with a low around 67. Looking ahead to Thursday, a chance of showers and thunderstorms. Partly sunny with a high near 85. Tomorrow night, showers and thunderstorms likely, mostly cloudy with a low around 66. Currently, it's 87 and clear. I'm Bill Banks. 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
19: This is a Bloomberg Money Minute. A resurgence in giant chip makers powered a rebound on Wall Street, with stocks also rising amid a decline in oil prices as traders looked past fresh hostilities between the U.S. and Iran. The Dow closed ahead 139 points. The S&P took in 61. The Nasdaq gained 336 points. Goldman Sachs has banned employees from trading on prediction markets except for sports and entertainment bets in one of the most pointed efforts by a Wall Street firm grappling with the new regulatory issues raised by the boom in betting on events. The New York-based bank recently updated its personal trading policy to prohibit trading on event contracts related to specific companies, including Goldman, as well as election outcomes or the performance of any financial market. Taco Bell is pulling fresh ingredients like lettuce and onions from some locations due to a multi-state outbreak of an intestinal infection. It's also pulling its pico and guacamole. There have been close to 2,000 reported cases nationwide. Shares of its parent Yum Brands are down 1%. Matt Piper, Bloomberg Radio.
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26: When you were a little kid and you thought about what you wanted to be, teaching was at the top of your list. 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
28: A crop update from Fort Wayne. I'm CJ Miller, and this is Hoosier Ag Today News. According to USDA's Crop Progress Report released on Monday, 62% of Indiana's corn and 64% of the state's soybeans are rated good to excellent. Don Weiss, who farms near Fort Wayne in Allen County, says the recent shift to hot, humid weather was exactly what his crops needed to catch up after a delayed start to planting in the spring.
29: The last 10 days when we had the heat and humidity in northeast Indiana, Allen County, it caught up the crops a little bit because we were behind. We had some challenges right in that specific area getting planting done.
28: Now he says the focus is on disease management.
29: We are on the edge of corn pollination in our area, so just trying to protect the yield, putting fungicide on the corn, for example.
28: Hear more from Allen County farmer Don Weiss at HoosierAgToday.com. I'm CJ Miller, Hoosier Ag Today News.
30: Turning now to funeral arrangements. 78-year-old Wayne Allen Christ of Winnemac passed away July 3rd. Private services will be held at Winnemac Cemetery, McKinley Edition. Memorial contributions can be made to VFW Winnemac Post 1728. Arrangements have been entrusted to Rand's Funeral Home and Crematory, Winnemac Chapel, for 78-year-old Wayne Allen Christ of Winnemac. 75-year-old Velma J. Phoenix of Walkerton passed away July 1st. There will be a visitation held from 4 to 7 p.m. Eastern Time today, Thursday, July 9th, at Rannell's Funeral Home, Coons Lake Chapel, with funeral services to be held at 11 a.m. Eastern Time tomorrow, Friday, July 10th, also at Rannell's Funeral Home, Coons Lake Chapel, with visitation 1 hour prior to the services. That's for 75-year-old Velma J. Phoenix of Walkerton. 82-year-old Helena C. Weaver Smith Rep of Monterey passed away July 4th. Visitation will take place from 5 to 8 p.m. Eastern Time tonight, Thursday, July 9th, at Frayne Mortuary in Winnemac. Funeral services will be held at 11 a.m. Eastern Time tomorrow, Friday, July 10th, also at Frayne Mortuary in Winnemac. Memorial contributions may be made to the funeral home to assist the family with final expenses for 82-year-old Helena C. Weaver Smith Rep of Monterey. 90-year-old Marianne Quillen of Knox passed away July 4th. Graveside services will take place tomorrow, Friday, July 10th, at 1 p.m. Central Time at Oak Park Cemetery in Knox. Brahman and Son Memorial Chapel of Knox is in charge of arrangements for 90-year-old Mary Ann Quillen of Knox. 93-year-old Norma Jean Tippy of Bass Lake passed away July 5th. Funeral services will take place tomorrow, Friday, July 10th, with visitation 2 hours prior to services at Our Redeemer Lutheran Church in Knox. In lieu of flowers, memorial contributions may be made to the Ronald McDonald House of Indianapolis in memory of 93-year-old Norma Jean Tippy of Knox and Bass Lake. 72-year-old Sherry Ann Combs of Winnemac passed away July 1st. Cremation will take place at Frank Crematory in Winnemac. The family will host a celebration of life tomorrow, Friday, July 10th, from 3 to 5 p.m. Eastern Time at the Winnemac VFW. In lieu of flowers, memorial contributions may be made to LifeWise Academy at Eastern Pulaski. Arrangements have been entrusted to Frayne Mortuary in Winnemac for 72-year-old Sherry Ann Combs of Winnemac. 80-year-old George D. Tim of Knox passed away June 25th. Masonic services will be held July 11th at Knox Masonic Lodge number 639 at 11 a.m. Central Time. Brahman and Son Memorial Chapel of Knox is in charge of arrangements. In lieu of flowers, memorials may be made to Knox Masonic Lodge number 639 or to the donor's choice in memory of 80-year-old George D. Tim of Knox. You can find complete obituary information online at WKVI.com.
15: From the Tri-County Weather Center, I'm Bill Banks on All News 1520 WKVI. 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This afternoon, mostly cloudy with a high near 85 and a chance of showers and thunderstorms. Tonight, mostly cloudy with a low around 67, along with a chance of showers and thunderstorms. Friday brings mostly cloudy skies with a high near 82 and a chance of rain showers. Currently, it's 86 and overcast. I'm Bill Banks. 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
0: Network Indiana Sports, I'm Nathaniel Finch. Looking to wash the bad taste out of their mouth, it's the Indiana Fever tonight in action against the Phoenix Mercury, a 10 o'clock Eastern start. Tonight's game in Phoenix, just 24 hours after Indiana gave up over 100 points again in an 18-point loss against the LA Sparks. Caitlin Clark limited last night, just 9 points in 16 minutes of play.
2: Look, anytime you've missed, you know, a couple weeks, it's going to take some time to get acclimated. I think it's going to take some time to build endurance. She hadn't really been able to practice all that much either. It's never easy when you're reintegrating after injury, so I thought she did some really good things.
0: That's Fever coach Stephanie White. No Aaliyah Boston yesterday, a big reason for the 106 points allowed. But tonight, Boston is back and Clark will miss. Another move in NBA free agency for the Indiana Pacers, keeping forward Kobe Brown on the roster with a two-way contract. He was involved in the Ivica Zubac trade last season and averaged nearly 10 points and 5 rebounds a game over the final third of the season. This after the team signs big man Larry Nance from Cleveland and wing Kelly Oubre from the 76ers. In IndyCar, the defending race champion Pato O'Ward will see a much different team at Arrow McLaren next year. He stays while the team signs future Hall of Famer Scott Dixon and reigning Indy 500 winner Felix Rosenquist.
3: Can't believe I'm going to be able to learn from somebody like that because Scott is the GOAT. Scott is the guy. So much experience and with also coming from pretty damn good teams. I can't wait to start working with him. As for Felix, I mean, I've worked with him before. He was a great teammate, and he's a great friend.
0: That's Award from Connor Daly's podcast, Speed Street. Nathaniel Finch, Network Indiana.
4: News. I'm Tom Graham. It's day four of preliminary hearings to decide if there's enough evidence against Charlie Kirk, suspected shooter, to go to trial. Tyler Robinson's former roommate said he asked him about the killing.
5: I just asked him in person if what he said was true the night before, and he said it was. I started crying a little bit and said he wishes he hadn't done it.
4: Lance Twiggs there. As proceedings continue in a Provo, Utah courtroom, Robinson is charged with aggravated murder. U.S. military hit Iran with back-to-back strikes this week after claiming Tehran targeted three commercial vessels in the Strait of Hormuz.
6: CENTCOM reports U.S. forces hit about 90 Iranian military targets, including their air defense systems, their coastal surveillance assets, their missile and drone storage sites.
4: That's Fox's Aisha Hosni. 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
13: Could an investigation be coming? You're listening to Network Indiana. I'm Chair Lewis. A report says Indianapolis Mayor Joe Hogsett's administration steered city contracts to political donors. Ryan Hedrick reports on how the Marion County prosecutor is responding to that.
21: Ryan Mears says his office will look at any referrals for possible charges, but he says prosecutors don't run investigations themselves.
31: A lot of times we can assist law enforcement through the investigative process, through the grand jury process, but before we can issue a grand jury subpoena, we have to have probable cause. And that probable cause comes from the information that's gathered by law enforcement.
21: Mears spent part of Thursday at a soccer clinic for 8 and 9 year olds on Indy's Northwest Side, saying early relationships like that give kids positive outlets and keep them out of trouble. Ryan Hedrick, Network Indiana.
13: At least 12 people are without a home after a fire tore through an apartment on Indy's Northwest Side early this morning.
32: I wasn't really asleep, but I was awake, and I'm glad for that. I smelled like, you know, smoke.
13: Eliana told Fox 59 that she was staying with her boyfriend when the fire broke out at the Woodbrook apartment complex. Firefighters say there was one minor injury and that they don't know yet what caused the blaze. A man is dead after crashing a car into a utility pole on the near northwest side of Indianapolis early this morning. IMPD said the crash happened just after 4. The driver was taken to a local hospital where he died from his injuries. The average price of gas in Indiana today is up to $3.22 a gallon. It was just $3.06 a gallon on Wednesday. The national average is $3.84. And 11 lawmakers, including 3 from Indiana, are sending a letter to the WNBA demanding they take accountability for the recent attacks on Indiana Fever star Caitlin Clark.
33: The letter suggests that Caitlin Clark is on the receiving end of, quote, unnecessary physical hostility and violence, mentioning the most recent incident when Clark was struck in the throat.
13: Fox 59's Kit Hamley reporting the Indiana Republican lawmakers included in the letter are Aaron Houchin, Victoria Spartz, and Marlon Stutzman. They want Commissioner Kathy Engelbert to respond to that letter by July 24th. I'm Jarrett Lewis. 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
15: 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This afternoon, mostly cloudy with a high near 85 and a chance of showers and thunderstorms. Tonight, mostly cloudy with a low around 67, along with a chance of showers and thunderstorms. Friday brings mostly cloudy skies with a high near 82 and a chance of rain showers. Currently, it's 86 and overcast. I'm Bill Banks. 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
19: This is a Bloomberg Money Minute. A resurgence in giant chip makers powered a rebound on Wall Street, with stocks also rising amid a decline in oil prices as traders looked past fresh hostilities between the U.S. and Iran. The Dow closed ahead 139 points. The S&P took in 61. The Nasdaq gained 336 points. Goldman Sachs has banned employees from trading on prediction markets except for sports and entertainment bets in one of the most pointed efforts by a Wall Street firm grappling with the new regulatory issues raised by the boom in betting on events. The New York-based bank recently updated its personal trading policy to prohibit trading on event contracts related to specific companies, including Goldman, as well as election outcomes or the performance of any financial market. Taco Bell is pulling fresh ingredients like lettuce and onions from some locations due to a multi-state outbreak of an intestinal infection. It's also pulling its pico and guacamole. There have been close to 2,000 reported cases nationwide. Shares of its parent Yum Brands are down 1%. Matt Piper, Bloomberg Radio.
20: 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Started off with a pitcher for the table, which quickly becomes two. There's pool. 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
29: A crop update from Fort Wayne. I'm
0: CJ Miller, and this is Hoosier Ag Today News. According to USDA's crop progress report released on Monday, 62% of Indiana's corn and 64% of the state's soybeans are rated good to excellent. Don Weiss, who farms near Fort Wayne in Allen County, says the recent shift to hot, humid weather was exactly what his crops needed to catch up after a delayed start to planting in the spring.
2: The last 10 days when we had the heat and humidity in northeast Indiana, Allen County, it caught up the crops a little bit because we were behind. We had some challenges right in that specific area getting planting done.
0: Now he says the focus is on disease management.
2: We are on the edge of corn pollination in our area, so just trying to protect the yield, putting fungicide on the corn, for example.
0: Hear more from Allen County farmer Don Weiss at HoosierAgToday.com. I'm CJ Miller, Hoosier Ag Today News.
15: From the Tri-County Weather Center, I'm Bill Banks on All News 1520 WKVI. 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This afternoon, mostly cloudy with a high near 85 and a chance of showers and thunderstorms. Tonight, mostly cloudy with a low around 67, along with a chance of showers and thunderstorms. Friday brings mostly cloudy skies with a high near 82 and a chance of rain showers. Currently, it's 86 and overcast. I'm Bill Banks. 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
3: ABC News, I'm Michelle Franz. And the U.S. and Iran renewing strikes this week, leading to a break in that temporary ceasefire. The U.S. hitting Iranian targets in response for Iran shooting at ships in the Strait of Hormuz. ABC's Patrick Reval says the conflict comes as Iranians hold funeral services for the late Supreme Leader.
4: Iran says that the U.S. Struck two railway bridges on the railway route from Tehran to the city of Mashhad, where the funeral of Ayatollah Khamenei is taking place. We understand from Iran that trains were disrupted. Some trains were delayed by the destruction of these two bridges. And Iran's foreign ministry has linked the strikes to the funeral.
3: Iran also targeting American bases in the Middle East. U.S. Olympian David Hearn appeared in court pleading not guilty for allegedly damaging the Lincoln Memorial reflecting pool liner. His client claims he's a scapegoat. Severe heat taxing residents in the southeast. Dangerous triple-digit heat index is building through Saturday. This is ABC News. Protests continuing in Houston after a Mexican national and father of three was shot and killed by ICE agents. Homeland Security officials say Lorenzo Salgado Orujo was trying to ram agents with his car and that officer shot in self-defense. The family says he lived in the U.S. for more than three decades and was killed on his way to work. Here's ABC's John Quinones.
5: Growing outrage in Houston after a man was shot and killed by ICE agents earlier this week. New video appears to show the moment an ICE agent cuts off a white van. Later, also seen in disturbing new video from a passing car, Lorenzo Salgado Araujo lying bleeding on the street, surrounded by agents.
3: In Maine, Graham Plattner says he's dropping out of the Senate race due to funding issues, he says. The Democratic nominee was facing a string of allegations, including a new claim of sexual assault by a former girlfriend. Plattner denies the allegations. I'm Michelle Franzen, ABC News.
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9: Could an investigation be coming? You're listening to Network Indiana. I'm Sheriff Lewis. A report says Indianapolis Mayor Joe Hogsett's administration steered city contracts to political donors. Ryan Hedrick reports on how the Marion County prosecutor is responding to that.
10: Ryan Muir says his office will look at any referrals for possible charges, but he says prosecutors don't run investigations themselves.
11: A lot of times we can assist law enforcement through the investigative process, through the grand jury process, but before we can issue a grand jury subpoena, we have to have probable cause, and that probable cause comes from the information that's gathered by law enforcement.
10: Muir spent part of Thursday at a soccer clinic for 8 and 9 year olds on Indy's northwest side, saying early relationships like that give kids positive outlets and keep them out of trouble. Ryan Hedrick, Network Indiana.
9: At least 12 people are without a home after a fire tore through an apartment on Indy's northwest side early this morning.
12: I wasn't really asleep, but I was awake, and I'm glad for that. I smelled like, you know, smoke.
9: Eliana told Fox 59 that she was staying with her boyfriend when the fire broke out at the Woodbrook apartment complex. Firefighters say there was one minor injury and that they don't know yet what caused the blaze. A man is dead after crashing a car into a utility pole on the near northwest side of Indianapolis early this morning. IMPD said the crash happened just after 4. The driver was taken to a local hospital where he died from his injuries. The average price of gas in Indiana today is up to $3.22 a gallon. It was just $3.06 a gallon on Wednesday. The national average is $3.84. And 11 lawmakers, including 3 from Indiana, are sending a letter to the WNBA demanding they take accountability for the recent attacks on Indiana Fever star Caitlin Clark.
13: The letter suggests that Caitlin Clark is on the receiving end of, quote, unnecessary physical hostility and violence, mentioning the most recent incident when Clark was struck in the throat.
9: Fox 59's Kit Hamley reporting the Indiana Republican lawmakers included in the letter are Aaron Houchin, Victoria Spartz, and Marlon Stutzman. They want Commissioner Kathy Engelbert to respond to that letter by July 24th. I'm Jarrett Lewis. 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
15: 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This afternoon, mostly cloudy with a high near 85 and a chance of showers and thunderstorms. Tonight, mostly cloudy with a low around 67, along with a chance of showers and thunderstorms. Friday brings mostly cloudy skies with a high near 82 and a chance of rain showers. Currently, it's 86 and overcast. I'm Bill Banks. For your local forecast 24/7, visit WKVI.com.
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19: This is a Bloomberg Money Minute. A resurgence in giant chip makers powered a rebound on Wall Street, with stocks also rising amid a decline in oil prices as traders looked past fresh hostilities between the U.S. and Iran. The Dow closed ahead 139 points. The S&P took in 61. The Nasdaq gained 336 points. Goldman Sachs has banned employees from trading on prediction markets except for sports and entertainment bets in one of the most pointed efforts by a Wall Street firm grappling with the new regulatory issues raised by the boom in betting on events. The New York-based bank recently updated its personal trading policy to prohibit trading on event contracts related to specific companies, including Goldman, as well as election outcomes or the performance of any financial market. Taco Bell is pulling fresh ingredients like lettuce and onions from some locations due to a multi-state outbreak of an intestinal infection. It's also pulling its pico and guacamole. There have been close to 2,000 reported cases nationwide. Shares of its parent Yum Brands are down 1%. Matt Piper, Bloomberg Radio.
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8: A crop update from Fort Wayne. I'm CJ Miller, and this is Hoosier Ag Today News. According to USDA's crop progress report released on Monday, 62% of Indiana's corn and 64% of the state's soybeans are rated good to excellent. Don Weiss, who farms near Fort Wayne in Allen County, says the recent shift to hot, humid weather was exactly what his crops needed to catch up after a delayed start to planting in the spring.
9: The last 10 days when we had the heat and humidity in northeast Indiana, Allen County, it caught up the crops a little bit because we were behind. We had some challenges right in that specific area getting planting done.
8: Now he says the focus is on disease management.
9: We are on the edge of corn pollination in our area, so just trying to protect the yield, putting fungicide on the corn, for example.
8: Hear more from Allen County farmer Don Weiss at HoosierAgToday.com. I'm CJ Miller, Hoosier Ag Today News.
10: Turning now to funeral arrangements. 78-year-old Wayne Allen Christ of Winnemac passed away July 3rd. Private services will be held at Winnemac Cemetery, McKinley Edition.

0: That's for 75-year-old Velma J. Phoenis of Walkerton. 82-year-old Helena C. Weaver Smith Rep of Monterey passed away July 4th. Visitation will take place from 5 to 8 p.m. Eastern Time tonight, Thursday, July 9th, at Frayne Mortuary in Winnemac. Funeral services will be held at 11 a.m. Eastern Time tomorrow, Friday, July 10th, also at Frayne Mortuary in Winnemac. Memorial contributions may be made to the funeral home to assist the family with final expenses for 82-year-old Helena C. Weaver Smith Rep of Monterey. 90-year-old Marianne Quillen of Knox passed away July 4th. Graveside services will take place tomorrow, Friday, July 10th, at 1 p.m. Central Time at Oak Park Cemetery in Knox. Freeman and Son Memorial Chapel of Knox is in charge of arrangements for 90-year-old Marianne Quillen of Knox. 93-year-old Norma Jean Tippy of Bass Lake passed away July 5th. Funeral services will take place tomorrow, Friday, July 10th, with visitation 2 hours prior to services at Our Redeemer Lutheran Church in Knox. In lieu of flowers, memorial contributions may be made to the Ronald McDonald House of Indianapolis in memory of 93-year-old Norma Jean Tippy of Knox and Bass Lake. 72-year-old Sherry Ann Combs of Winnemac passed away July 1st. Cremation will take place at Frayne Crematory in Winnemac. The family will host a celebration of life tomorrow, Friday, July 10th, from 3 to 5 p.m. Eastern Time at the Winnemac VFW. In lieu of flowers, memorial contributions may be made to LifeWise Academy at Eastern Pulaski. Arrangements have been entrusted to Frayne Mortuary in Winnemac for 72-year-old Sherry Ann Combs of Winnemac. 80-year-old George D. Tim of Knox passed away June 25th. Masonic services will be held July 11th at Knox Masonic Lodge number 639 at 11 a.m. Central Time. Brayman and Son Memorial Chapel of Knox is in charge of arrangements. In lieu of flowers, memorials may be made to Knox Masonic Lodge number 639 or to the donor's choice in memory of 80-year-old George D. Tim of Knox. You can find complete obituary information online at WKVI.com.
1: From the Tri-County Weather Center, I'm Bill Banks on All News 1520 WKVI. 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This afternoon, mostly cloudy with a high near 85 and a chance of showers and thunderstorms. Tonight, mostly cloudy with a low around 67, along with a chance of showers and thunderstorms. Friday brings mostly cloudy skies with a high near 82 and a chance of rain showers. Currently, it's 86 and overcast. I'm Bill Banks. 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
6: AP News, I'm Ben Thomas. Mexico says it will request criminal charges over 17 Mexicans who have died in ICE custody or during Trump administration immigration enforcement operations. Ed Donahue has more.
7: Podemos.
8: Mexican President Claudia Sheinbaum says we cannot turn a blind eye to the Mexicans who have died during ICE operations or who are or were detained in these detention centers, which are operated by private companies contracted by ICE. The request, which carries no legal weight, will be submitted to state prosecutors and the Justice Department. It will be accompanied by civil lawsuits against the companies that operate the detention centers. Sheinbaum said Mexico decided to escalate its complaints after an ICE agent killed Mexican citizen Lorenzo Salgado Araujo in Houston this week. I'm Ed Donahue.
6: The U.S. and Iran exchanged more strikes today. John Gambrell reports U.S. Central Command says it hit some 90 targets in Iran.
7: Sites at an airport as well as missile launchers. That's according to black and white footage released by the U.S. military.

0: military central command. Meanwhile, in Iran, they say at least one person has been killed, a firefighter who was responding to a strike at an airport in Iranshahr. They also say bridges apparently were targeted again for the first time in the war since this ceasefire has been put in place. Missile alert sirens went off in Bahrain, Kuwait, and Qatar this morning as Iran retaliated.
1: Oil prices eased, giving back much of yesterday's jump. Brent crude shed 2.2%, settling above $76 per barrel. Still, AAA reports U.S. gasoline prices jumped 5 cents overnight, the national average for a gallon of regular grade just below $3.85. On Wall Street, stocks rose. The Dow gained 139 points, or about 0.3%. The S&P was up 0.8%, the NASDAQ 1.3%. This is AP News. The latest court proceedings in the case of Tyler Robinson, the suspect in the Charlie Kirk killing.
2: Prosecutors played parts of a video of their recorded interview with roommate Lance Twiggs on the fourth day of a week-long preliminary hearing in the case.
3: Did he talk about what he had done?
4: Didn't go into detail. I just asked him in person if what he said was true the night before, and he said it was. I started crying a little bit and said he wishes he hadn't done it.
2: They also showed text messages between Robinson and Twiggs, Discord messages, and a handwritten letter they allege Robinson left for Twiggs, confessing to the crime and professing his love for Twiggs. Robinson appeared stoic while watching the video interview, but appeared to smirk at times while reading the text messages. And after an investigator read aloud the handwritten letter, one of Robinson's defense attorneys leaned over to ask if he was okay. He nodded yes. At the courthouse in Provo, Utah, I'm Hannah Schoenbaum.
1: 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I'm Ben Thomas. 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
7: Could an investigation be coming? You're listening to Network Indiana. I'm Chair Lewis. A report says Indianapolis Mayor Joe Hogsett's administration steered city contracts to political donors. Ryan Hedrick reports on how the Marion County prosecutor is responding to that.
8: Ryan Mayer says his office will look at any referrals for possible charges, but he says prosecutors don't run investigations themselves.
9: A lot of times we can assist law enforcement through the investigative process or the grand jury process, but before we can issue a grand jury subpoena, we have to have probable cause, and that probable cause comes from the information that's gathered by law enforcement.
8: Mira spent part of Thursday at a soccer clinic for 8 and 9 year olds on Indy's northwest side, saying early relationships like that give kids positive outlets and keep them out of trouble. Ryan Hedrick, Network Indiana.
7: At least 12 people are without a home after a fire tore through an apartment on Indy's northwest side early this morning.
10: I wasn't really asleep, but I was awake, and I'm glad for that. I smelled like, you know, smoke.
7: Eliana told Fox 59 that she was staying with her boyfriend when the fire broke out at the Woodbrook apartment complex. Firefighters say there was one minor injury and that they don't know yet what caused the blaze. A man is dead after crashing a car into a utility pole on the near northwest side of Indianapolis early this morning. IMPD said the crash happened just after 4. The driver was taken to a local hospital where he died from his injuries. The average price of gas in Indiana today is up to $3.22 a gallon. It was just $3.06 a gallon on Wednesday. The national average is $3.84. And 11 lawmakers, including 3 from Indiana, are sending a letter to the WNBA demanding they take accountability for the recent attacks on Indiana Fever star Caitlin Clark.
11: The letter suggests that Caitlin Clark is on the receiving end of, quote, unnecessary physical hostility and violence, mentioning the most recent incident when Clark was struck in the throat.
7: Fox 59's Kit Hamley reporting the Indiana Republican lawmakers included in the letter are Aaron Houchin, Victoria Spartz, and Marlon Stutzman. They want Commissioner Kathy Engelbert to respond to that letter by July 24th. I'm Jarrett Lewis. 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
14: 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This afternoon, mostly cloudy with a high near 85 and a chance of showers and thunderstorms. Tonight, mostly cloudy with a low around 67, along with a chance of showers and thunderstorms. Friday brings mostly cloudy skies with a high near 82 and a chance of rain showers. Currently, it's 86 and overcast. I'm Bill Banks. For your local forecast 24/7, visit WKVI.com.
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18: This is a Bloomberg Money Minute. A resurgence in giant chip makers powered a rebound on Wall Street, with stocks also rising amid a decline in oil prices as traders looked past fresh hostilities between the U.S. and Iran. The Dow closed ahead 139 points. The S&P took in 61. The Nasdaq gained 336 points. Goldman Sachs has banned employees from trading on prediction markets except for sports and entertainment bets in one of the most pointed efforts by a Wall Street firm grappling with the new regulatory issues raised by the boom in betting on events. The New York-based bank recently updated its personal trading policy to prohibit trading on event contracts related to specific companies, including Goldman, as well as election outcomes or the performance of any financial market. Taco Bell is pulling fresh ingredients like lettuce and onions from some locations due to a multi-state outbreak of an intestinal infection. It's also pulling its pico and guacamole. There have been close to 2,000 reported cases nationwide. Shares of its parent Yum Brands are down 1%. Matt Piper, Bloomberg Radio.
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1: ABC News, I'm Michelle Franz. And strikes between the U.S. and Iran ramping up after Iran fired on ships in the Strait of Hormuz this week. The skirmishes come as Iran held funeral processions and prayers for the former supreme leader killed in the initial days of the war. ABC News contributor and retired Army Lieutenant General Doug Lute calling the recent conflict a setback.
2: Of course, the U.S. killed Iran leader, right? So this is just the most strategic dimension of this tit-for-tat back and forth that basically leads us nowhere. It leads us into a continued stalemate and a continued closure of the Strait of Hormuz. So this is not good news. And in effect, we're back to where we were 3 weeks ago before the so-called ceasefire agreement.
1: David Hearn, the Olympian accused of vandalizing the pool lining at the Lincoln Memorial Reflecting Pool, appeared in court today. He pleaded not guilty to a felony charge. At Wimbledon, American Coco Gauff losing to Carolina Muchova in the riveting semifinal match. This is ABC News. In Maine, Democratic Senate candidate Graham Plattner releasing a video saying he's dropping out of the Senate race. Plattner had been facing multiple allegations, the latest a claim of sexual assault by a former girlfriend. He denies the allegations. State Democrats now scrambling to replace him on the ballot. More from ABC political director Avery Harper.
3: Troy Jackson, who was a progressive gubernatorial candidate, he is somebody who is a logger. He was endorsed by Bernie Sanders in that gubernatorial primary that he did not win. He is running. We know that CDC alum and public health official in Maine, Nirav Shah, he is also among the names of folks who are throwing their hat in the ring to become the next nominee in this race.
1: Plattner says he plans to file the former paperwork to withdraw his name on Monday. A dangerous heat wave smothering millions in the southeast, with real and feel-like temperatures expected to climb through Saturday from Virginia to Florida. Michelle Franz and ABC News.
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7: If the evidence is there, you're listening to Network Indiana. I'm Jarrett Lewis. Earlier today, Marion County Prosecutor Ryan Mears answering the question of whether he'd review a report claiming Mayor Joe Hogsett directed funds to political donors.
9: A law enforcement partner comes to us and says, hey, we think this needs to be investigated further. We need to use the aid of the grand jury process, or we need to make a charging decision. We're happy to go down that road, but it's all hypothetical until we have those conversations with law enforcement.
7: Speaking at a soccer clinic for kids on Indianapolis's northwest side, Mears defended his prosecutorial record, saying his office is securing convictions. He called attacks against him politically motivated. A dozen people don't have a place to live at the moment after a fire fire destroyed their apartment this morning, also on Indy's northwest side.
6: I went out into the living room. My boyfriend, you know, woke up his dad. They tried to actually get the fire out. And so I made sure to call 911, and I made sure to try to get everyone out.
7: That's Eliana telling Fox 59 what she saw after she woke up to the smell of smoke. Firefighters only reported one minor injury. Indiana Senator Jim Banks in Fort Wayne today for a newly signed agreement between the VA and restaurant chain Steak and Shake, which is headquartered in Indiana. The deal aims to fast-track veterans into business ownership, prioritize them for corporate leadership, and expand awareness of crucial VA benefits.
8: But I'm very proud of what the Trump administration has done to support our veterans in big ways, whether it's announcements like this one today, a Steak and Shake, or what the department is doing to make sure that veterans have the best health care services available to them.
7: That's Banks speaking to Newsmax. The timing of the announcement aligns with nationwide celebrations of America's 250th anniversary. A group of 11 Congress members are writing a letter to WNBA Commissioner Kathy Engelbert saying the league needs to take accountability for the multiple attacks recently on Fever star Caitlin Clark. And the Indianapolis Indians will be celebrating 30 years at Victory Field on Saturday. That game will be followed by a special fireworks display. I'm Jarrett Lewis. You're listening to Network Indiana.
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27: The Stark County Commissioners approved converting the intersection of County Road 700 East and 200 North from a two-way stop to a four-way stop. I'm Becca Shepherd for Stark County Family Dentistry from the WKVI Information Center. This decision was made during their meeting on Monday. Stark County Highway officials told commissioners that the county has relied on the Purdue Local Technical Assistance Program, or LTAP, to evaluate whether intersections require additional traffic controls. Highway officials stated that LTAP had previously determined that a four-way stop was not warranted at the intersection. However, following a recent car accident there, another evaluation was requested, and the updated study concluded that changing the intersection to a four-way stop would improve safety. The Highway Department requested permission from the commissioners to proceed with the change. Commissioners discussed the need to install advance warning signs notifying motorists of the new traffic pattern before the four-way stop is implemented. The commissioners approved the request. Fair food has become an American staple and a reason to head out to your local fair, but you can truly step up to the plate for one of the Indiana State Fair's most anticipated traditions. The Indiana State Fair has unveiled the 2026 Taste of the Fair, presented by Pepsi, featuring almost 50 new and unforgettable food creations from talented concessionaires across the fairgrounds. Inspired by this year's baseball theme and fueled by Hoosier creativity, the lineup delivers everything from over-the-top desserts and refreshing beverages to savory comfort foods and bold new flavor combinations. Whether you're returning for a favorite fair tradition or searching for your next must-try bite, the 2026 Taste of the Fair offers something to satisfy every craving. In order to help you plan your culinary assault on this year's state fair, you can find a complete list of items in the story on our website at WKVI.com. The Stark County Health Department is encouraging families to take advantage of three upcoming on-site vaccination clinics that will be offered at public schools across the county ahead of the 2026-2027 school year. These clinics are being hosted in partnership with the Indiana Department of Health and will be open to individuals ages 3 and older. Walk-ins will be accepted at each location, although advance registration is also available and encouraged. The first clinic is scheduled for Tuesday, July 21st, from noon to 6 p.m. Central Time at Knox Elementary School, located at 210 West Culver Road in Knox. The second clinic will take place on Wednesday, July 22nd, from noon to 6 p.m. Central Time at North Judson San Pierre Middle School, which is located at 950 Campbell Drive in North Judson. The final clinic is set for Thursday, July 23rd, from noon to 6 p.m. Central Time at Oregon Davis Elementary School, located at 5860 North, 750 East in Hamlet. Those planning to receive vaccinations are asked to bring their immunization records. Individuals with insurance, including Medicaid and Medicare, should also bring their insurance information. According to the clinic information, uninsured and underinsured individuals will not be charged for vaccines. The Indiana Department of Health does note that the shingles vaccine will only be available for individuals with insurance. Residents may register online before attending one of the clinics or receive vaccinations as walk-ins on the day of the event. Anyone with questions can contact the Indiana Department of Health by emailing mlayman@health.in.gov or calling 317-519-2079. Both that email address and phone number can be found online at WKVI.com. 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Now in their location on Highway 35 next to First Source Bank. 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I'm Becca Shepherd from the WKVI Information Center. 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
10: From the Tri-County Weather Center, I'm Bill Banks on All News 1520 WKVI. 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This afternoon, mostly cloudy with a high near 85 and a chance of showers and thunderstorms. Tonight, mostly cloudy with a low around 67, along with a chance of showers and thunderstorms. Friday brings mostly cloudy skies with a high near 82 and a chance of rain showers. Currently, it's 86 and overcast. I'm Bill Banks. For your local forecast 24/7, visit WKVI.com.
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20: This is a Bloomberg Money Minute. A resurgence in giant chip makers powered a rebound on Wall Street, with stocks also rising amid a decline in oil prices as traders looked past fresh hostilities between the U.S. and Iran. The Dow closed ahead 139 points. The S&P took in 61. The Nasdaq gained 336 points. Goldman Sachs has banned employees from trading on prediction markets except for sports and entertainment bets in one of the most pointed efforts by a Wall Street firm grappling with the new regulatory issues raised by the boom in betting on events. The New York-based bank recently updated its personal trading policy to prohibit trading on event contracts related to specific companies, including Goldman, as well as election outcomes or the performance of any financial market. Taco Bell is pulling fresh ingredients like lettuce and onions from some locations due to a multi-state outbreak of an intestinal infection. It's also pulling its pico and guacamole. There have been close to 2,000 reported cases nationwide. Shares of its parent Yum Brands are down 1%. Matt Piper, Bloomberg Radio.
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23: A crop update from Fort Wayne. I'm CJ Miller, and this is Hoosier Ag Today News. According to USDA's crop progress report released on Monday, 62% of Indiana's corn and 64% of the state's soybeans are rated good to excellent. Don Weiss, who farms near Fort Wayne in Allen County, says the recent shift to hot, humid weather was exactly what his crops needed to catch up after a delayed start to planting in the spring.
24: The last 10 days when we had the heat and humidity in northeast Indiana, Allen County, it caught up the crops a little bit because we were behind. We had some challenges right in that specific area getting planting done.
23: Now he says the focus is on disease management.
24: We are on the edge of corn pollination in our area, so just trying to protect the yield, putting fungicide on the corn, for example.
23: Hear more from Allen County farmer Don Weiss at HoosierAgToday.com. I'm CJ Miller, Hoosier Ag Today News.
27: Turning now to funeral arrangements. 78-year-old Wayne Allen Christ of Winnemac passed away July 3rd. Private services will be held at Winnemac Cemetery, McKinley Edition. Memorial contributions can be made to VFW Winnemac Post 1728. Arrangements have been entrusted to Rand's Funeral Home and Crematory, Winnemac Chapel, for 78-year-old Wayne Allen Christ of Winnemac. 75-year-old Velma J. Phoenix of Walkerton passed away July 1st. There will be a visitation held from 4 to 7 p.m. Eastern Time today, Thursday, July 9th, at Ranald's Funeral Home, Coons Lake Chapel, with funeral services to be held at 11 a.m. Eastern Time tomorrow, Friday, July 10th, also at Ranald's Funeral Home, Coons Lake Chapel, with visitation 1 hour prior to the services. That's for 75-year-old Velma J. Phoenix of Walkerton. 82-year-old Helena C. Weaver Smith Rep of Monterey passed away July 4th. Visitation will take place from 5 to 8 p.m. Eastern Time tonight, Thursday, July 9th, at Frayne Mortuary in Winnemac. Funeral services will be held at 11 a.m. Eastern Time tomorrow, Friday, July 10th, also at Frayne Mortuary in Winnemac. Memorial contributions may be made to the funeral home to assist the family with final expenses for 82-year-old Helena C. Weaver Smith Rep of Monterey. 90-year-old Marianne Quillen of Knox passed away July 4th. Graveside services will take place tomorrow, Friday, July 10th, at 1 p.m. Central Time at Oak Park Cemetery in Knox. Freeman and Son Memorial Chapel of Knox is in charge of arrangements for 90-year-old Marianne Quillen of Knox. 93-year-old Norma Jean Tippy of Bass Lake passed away July 5th. Funeral services will take place tomorrow, Friday, July 10th, with visitation 2 hours prior to services at Our Redeemer Lutheran Church in Knox. In lieu of flowers, memorial contributions may be made to the Ronald McDonald House of Indianapolis in memory of 93-year-old Norma Jean Tippy of Knox and Bass Lake. 72-year-old Sherry Ann Combs of Winnemac passed away July 1st. Cremation will take place at Frayne Crematory in Winnemac. The family will host a celebration of life tomorrow, Friday, July 10th, from 3 to 5 p.m. Eastern Time at the Winnemac VFW. In lieu of flowers, memorial contributions may be made to LifeWise Academy at Eastern Pulaski. Arrangements have been entrusted to Frayne Mortuary in Winnemac for 72-year-old Sherry Ann Combs of Winnemac. 80-year-old George D. Tim of Knox passed away June 25th. Masonic services will be held July 11th at Knox Masonic Lodge number 639 at 11 a.m. Central Time. Brayman and Son Memorial Chapel of Knox is in charge of arrangements. In lieu of flowers, memorials may be made to Knox Masonic Lodge number 639 or to the donor's choice in memory of 80-year-old George D. Tim of Knox. You can find complete obituary information online at WKVI.com.
10: 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This afternoon, mostly cloudy with a high near 85 and a chance of showers and thunderstorms. Tonight, mostly cloudy with a low around 67, along with a chance of showers and thunderstorms. Friday brings mostly cloudy skies with a high near 82 and a chance of rain showers. Currently, it's 86 and overcast. I'm Bill Banks. 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
4: Network Indiana Sports, I'm Nathaniel Finch. Another 100-point game allowed by the Indiana Fever defense, falling by 18 in Los Angeles against the Sparks. Star center Aaliyah Boston missing the game. It made a big impact on the squad's defense.
5: Yeah, I mean, that's a big one. Right, that's a big one because she's our anchor. She's our anchor. She's our communicator. She's our rim protector. She does a lot for us. And 27 fast break points, you know, 22 points off of turnovers. I mean, that contributes because those are easy ones. You know, we don't have a transition defense when you give it to them and they're able to score turnovers for touchdowns, so to speak.
4: That's head coach Stephanie White. The team enjoyed the return of Caitlin Clark yesterday, though tonight on the second night of a back-to-back, she will not play. Boston will. 10 o'clock Eastern, Indiana and Phoenix to play the Mercury. Another move in NBA free agency for the Indiana Pacers, keeping forward Kobe Brown on the roster with a two-way contract. He was involved in the Ivica Zubac trade last season and averaged nearly 10 points and 5 rebounds a game over the final third of the season. This after the team signs big man Larry Nance from Cleveland and wing Kelly Oubre from the 76ers. In IndyCar, a big move from Arrow McLaren. Future Hall of Famer Scott Dixon and reigning Indy 500 winner Felix Rosenquist both heading to join Pano Award, who, after winning the race at Mid-Ohio over the weekend, says with all the big moves around the series, IndyCar is in a great spot.
6: These races don't get any easier to win. These races keep getting harder and harder. I see IndyCar on the rise. I see IndyCar building on an already strong foundation from the last couple of years. I mean, especially the Indy 500 have been nuts, right?
4: That's from Connor Daly's podcast, Speed Street. Nathaniel Finch, Network Indiana.
8: Fox News, I'm John Saucier. And at day four of a preliminary hearing in Utah to decide if there's enough evidence to try a suspect accused of killing Charlie Kirk. In a taped video interview, the suspect's former roommate, Lance Twiggs, detailed his interaction on the day of the shooting.
9: I don't know an exact time. I just know he left early. I heard him leaving, and he just said he had a long drive to work that day, so he was leaving early.
8: Kirkshawn killed last September during a campus event at Utah Valley University. Oil prices up this week after the U.S. and Iran resumed strikes. Commerce Secretary Howard Lutnick on Fox Business says over a billion barrels of oil are on the way, and that President Trump is handling matters.
19: So he knows the price of oil is going to stay low. He knows it's going to stay low. So he has the ability to make the moves he wants to make. And we all know leaving national security in his hands is in the best hands.
8: The USA and Iran were back into strikes last night. America's listening to Fox News.
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20: If the evidence is there, you're listening to Network Indiana. I'm Jarrett Lewis. Earlier today, Marion County Prosecutor Ryan Mears answering the question of whether he'd review a report claiming Mayor Joe Hogsett directed funds to political donors.
25: A law enforcement partner comes to us and says, hey, we think this needs to be investigated further. We need to use the aid of the grand jury process, or we need to make a charging decision. We're happy to go down that road, but it's all hypothetical until we have those conversations with law enforcement.
20: Speaking at a soccer clinic for kids on Indianapolis's northwest side, Mears defended his prosecutorial record, saying his office is securing convictions. He called attacks against him politically motivated. A dozen people don't have a place to live at the moment after a fire destroyed their apartment this morning, also on Indy's northwest side.
26: I went out into the living room. My boyfriend, you know, woke up his dad. They tried to actually get the fire out. And so I made sure to call 911, and I made sure to try to get everyone out.
20: That's Eliana telling Fox 59 what she saw after she woke up to the smell of smoke. Firefighters only reported one minor injury. Indiana Senator Jim Banks in Fort Wayne today for a newly signed agreement between the VA and restaurant chain Steak and Shake, which is headquartered in Indiana. The deal aims to fast-track veterans into business ownership, prioritize them for corporate leadership, and expand awareness of crucial VA benefits.
28: But I'm very proud of what the Trump administration has done to support our veterans in big ways, whether it's announcements like this one today, a Steak and Shake, or what the department is doing to make sure that veterans have the best health care services available to them.
20: That's Banks speaking to Newsmax. The timing of the announcement aligns with nationwide celebrations of America's 250th anniversary. A group of 11 Congress members are writing a letter to WNBA Commissioner Kathy Engelbert, saying the league needs to take accountability for the multiple attacks recently on Fever star Caitlin Clark. And the Indianapolis Indians will be celebrating 30 years at Victory Field on Saturday. That game will be followed by a special fireworks display. I'm Jarrett Lewis. You're listening to Network Indiana.
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34: 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I'm Rusty Nixon, Max 98.3 FM News. Fair food has become an American staple and a reason to head out to your local fair, but you can truly step up to the plate for one of Indiana State Fair's most anticipated traditions. The Indiana State Fair has unveiled the 2026 Taste of the Fair, presented by Pepsi, featuring almost 50 new and unforgettable food creations from talented concessionaires across the fairgrounds. Inspired by this year's baseball theme and fueled by Hoosier creativity, the lineup delivers everything from over-the-top desserts and refreshing beverages to savory comfort foods and bold new flavor combinations. Whether you're returning for a favorite fair tradition or searching for your next must-try bite, the 2026 Tastes of Fair offers something to satisfy every craving. 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More than 160 after-school and summer programs across Indiana are receiving new funding to help children learn to read. Jeanette Cruz reports.
0: The Indiana After School Network has awarded over $3 million in grants through its Literacy Playbook Initiative. Funded by the Lilly Endowment, the program provides training and resources aligned with the science of reading. The grants are already making waves in local communities. The Boys and Girls Club of the Northern Indiana Corridor received more than $55,000 across three of its program sites. Officials say the goal is to bridge the gap between classroom learning and after-school care. Jeanette Cruz, Network Indiana.
34: Friday, July 3rd at 10:09 p.m., Marshall County officers working traffic control on Plymouth Port Trail near Swan Lake Golf Course were alerted to a possible domestic disturbance. During the investigation, officers concluded that Brian Lacona, 24, was under the influence of alcohol to the point of endangering himself and others. Officers intervened, a battery took place, and Lacona was transported to the Marshall County Jail for public intoxication and battery on law enforcement. Suspects are considered innocent until proven guilty in a court of law. Evening of July 7th at 9 p.m., a Plymouth police officer conducted a traffic stop on a vehicle near the intersection of Michigan and Franklin Street for an equipment violation. Driver of that vehicle was identified as Brenda Hurley, 58, of Bourbon. Canine Kaiser assisted on the traffic stop, alerted the presence of narcotic odor. Hurley was found to be showing signs of impairment and was ultimately taken into custody. Suspected marijuana was also located in the vehicle. Hurley was lodged at the Marshall County Jail on preliminary charges of operating a vehicle while intoxicated on a controlled substance and possession of marijuana. Suspects are considered innocent until proven guilty in a court of law. I'm Rusty Nixon, Max 98.3 FM News. 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
1: From the Tri-County Weather Center, I'm Bill Banks on All News 1520 WKVI. 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This afternoon, mostly cloudy with a high near 85 and a chance of showers and thunderstorms. Tonight, mostly cloudy with a low around 67, along with a chance of showers and thunderstorms. Friday brings mostly cloudy skies with a high near 82 and a chance of rain showers. Currently, it's 86 and overcast. I'm Bill Banks. 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
11: This is a Bloomberg Money Minute. A resurgence in giant chip makers powered a rebound on Wall Street, with stocks also rising amid a decline in oil prices as traders looked past fresh hostilities between the U.S. and Iran. The Dow closed ahead 139 points. The S&P took in 61. The Nasdaq gained 336 points. Goldman Sachs has banned employees from trading on prediction markets except for sports and entertainment bets in one of the most pointed efforts by a Wall Street firm grappling with the new regulatory issues raised by the boom in betting on events. The New York-based bank recently updated its personal trading policy to prohibit trading on event contracts related to specific companies, including Goldman, as well as election outcomes or the performance of any financial market. Taco Bell is pulling fresh ingredients like lettuce and onions from some locations due to a multi-state outbreak of an intestinal infection. It's also pulling its pico and guacamole. There have been close to 2,000 reported cases nationwide. Shares of its parent Yum Brands are down 1%. Matt Piper, Bloomberg Radio.
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6: Wow, yeah, since the storm, it's been crazy busy for us. 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Another deep fryer. And I'm not sure what this doohickey is. 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But our work's really piling up here at Roberts & Son Salvage.
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30: This is Kurt Lancaster from the Texas Farm Bureau Radio Network. Hoosier Ag Today's founder, Gary Troyt, was recently honored with a Farm Broadcaster of the Year award from our National Association of Farm Broadcasting. A big Texas hats off to you, Gary. Speaking for my fellow farm broadcasters, the 65 Indiana radio stations that have aired Gary's Indiana reports, many for the last three decades, and thousands of Hoosier farmers and rural listeners. Congratulations, Gary, on a job well done.
9: A crop update from Fort Wayne. I'm C.J. Miller, and this is Hoosier Ag Today News. According to USDA's Crop Progress Report released on Monday, 62% of Indiana's corn and 64% of the state's soybeans are rated good to excellent. Don Weiss, who farms near Fort Wayne in Allen County, says the recent shift to hot, humid weather was exactly what his crops needed to catch up after a delayed start to planting in the spring.
15: The last 10 days when we had the heat and humidity in northeast Indiana, Allen County, it caught up the crops a little bit because we were behind. We had some challenges right in that specific area getting planting done.
9: Now he says the focus is on disease management.
15: We are on the edge of corn pollination in our area, so just trying to protect the yield, putting fungicide on the corn, for example.
9: Hear more from Allen County farmer Don Weiss at HoosierAgToday.com. I'm C.J. Miller, Hoosier Ag Today News.
1: From the Tri-County Weather Center, I'm Bill Banks on All News 1520 WKVI. 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This afternoon, mostly cloudy with a high near 85 and a chance of showers and thunderstorms. Tonight, mostly cloudy with a low around 67, along with a chance of showers and thunderstorms. Friday brings mostly cloudy skies with a high near 82 and a chance of rain showers. Currently, it's 86 and overcast. I'm Bill Banks. 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
34: Plymouth High School has a new baseball coach. It's a familiar face, Adam Faust, a 2003 graduate and three-year starter on the Plymouth Pilgrim baseball team, will take over the program from Ryan Wolf. He's a member of multiple winning baseball teams, a couple who won regional championships, one that went to the Final Four in 2002. He's also an all-conference player twice while he was at Plymouth High School. He'll take over the program this spring. And according to Network Indiana's Kit Hanley, Congress is getting involved in the whole Caitlin Clark thing. They sent a letter.
8: The letter suggests that Caitlin Clark is on the receiving end of, quote, unnecessary physical hostility and violence, mentioning the most recent incident when Clark was struck in the throat.
34: Indianapolis Fever will take on the Mercury in Phoenix on Thursday before playing the Aces in Las Vegas on Sunday. That's your sports check. 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I'm Rusty Nixon, Max 98.3, part of the winning team at Kankakee Valley Broadcasting.
12: ABC News, I'm Michelle Franz, and strikes between the U.S. and Iran ramping up after Iran fired on ships in the Strait of Hormuz this week. The skirmishes come as Iran held funeral processions and prayers for the former supreme leader killed in the initial days of the war. ABC News contributor and retired Army Lieutenant General Doug Lute calling the recent conflict a setback.
13: Of course, the U.S. killed Iran's leader. All right, so this is just the most strategic dimension of this tit-for-tat back and forth that basically leads us nowhere. It leads us into a continued stalemate and a continued closure of the Strait of Hormuz. So this is not good news. And in effect, we're back to where we were 3 weeks ago before the so-called ceasefire agreement.
12: David Hearn, the Olympian accused of vandalizing the pool lining at the Lincoln Memorial Reflecting Pool, appeared in court today. He pleaded not guilty to a felony charge. At Wimbledon, American Coco Gauff losing to Karolina Muchova in the evening semifinal match. This is ABC News. In Maine, Democratic Senate candidate Graham Plattner releasing a video saying he's dropping out of the Senate race. Plattner had been facing multiple allegations, the latest a claim of sexual assault by a former girlfriend. He denies the allegations. State Democrats now scrambling to replace him on the ballot. More from ABC political director Avery Harper.
16: Troy Jackson, who was a progressive gubernatorial candidate, he is somebody who is a logger. He was endorsed by Bernie Sanders in that gubernatorial primary that he did not win. He is running. We know that CDC alum and public health official in Maine, Nirav Shah, he is also among the names of folks who are throwing their hat in the ring to become the next nominee in this race.
12: Plattner says he plans to file the former paperwork to withdraw his name on Monday. A dangerous heat wave smothering millions in the southeast, with real and feel-like temperatures expected to climb through Saturday from Virginia to Florida. Michelle Franz and ABC News.
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20: If the evidence is there, you're listening to Network Indiana, I'm Jarrett Lewis. Earlier today, Marion County Prosecutor Ryan Mears answering the question of whether he'd review a report claiming Mayor Joe Hogsett directed funds to political donors.
0: A law enforcement partner comes to us and says, hey, we think this needs to be investigated further. We need to use the aid of the grand jury process, or we need to make a charging decision. We're happy to go down that road, but it's all hypothetical until we have those conversations with law enforcement.
20: Speaking at a soccer clinic for kids on Indianapolis's northwest side, Mears defended his prosecutorial record, saying his office is securing convictions. He called attacks against him politically motivated. A dozen people don't have a place to live at the moment after a fire destroyed their apartment this morning, also on Indy's northwest side.
11: I went out into the living room. My boyfriend, you know, woke up his dad. They tried to actually get the fires out. And so I made sure to call 911, and I made sure to try to get everyone out.
20: That's Eliana telling Fox 59 what she saw after she woke up to the smell of smoke. Firefighters only reported one minor injury. Indiana Senator Jim Banks in Fort Wayne today for a newly signed agreement between the VA and restaurant chain Steak and Shake, which is headquartered in Indiana. The deal aims to fast-track veterans into business ownership.

0: Indianapolis Indians will be celebrating 30 years at Victory Field on Saturday. That game will be followed by a special fireworks display. I'm Jarrett Lewis. You're listening to Network Indiana.
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6: The Stark County Commissioners approved converting the intersection of County Road 700 East and 200 North from a two-way stop to a four-way stop. I'm Becca Shepherd for Stark County Family Dentistry from the WKVI Information Center. This decision was made during their meeting on Monday. Stark County Highway officials told commissioners that the county has relied on the Purdue Local Technical Assistance Program, or LTAP, to evaluate whether intersections require additional traffic controls. Highway officials stated that LTAP had previously determined that a four-way stop was not warranted at the intersection. However, following a recent car accident there, another evaluation was requested, and the updated study concluded that changing the intersection to a four-way stop would improve safety. The Highway Department requested permission from the commissioners to proceed with the change. Commissioners discussed the need to install advance warning signs notifying motorists of the new traffic pattern before the four-way stop is implemented. The commissioners approved the request. Fair food has become an American staple and a reason to head out to your local fair, but you can truly step up to the plate for one of the Indiana State Fair's most anticipated traditions. The Indiana State Fair has unveiled the 2026 Taste of the Fair, presented by Pepsi, featuring almost 50 new and unforgettable food creations from talented concessionaires across the fairgrounds. Inspired by this year's baseball theme and fueled by Hoosier creativity, the lineup delivers everything from over-the-top desserts and refreshing beverages to savory comfort foods and bold new flavor combinations. Whether you're returning for a favorite fair tradition or searching for your next must-try bite, the 2026 Taste of the Fair offers something to satisfy every craving. In order to help you plan your culinary assault on this year's state fair, you can find a complete list of items in the story on our website at WKVI.com. The Stark County Health Department is encouraging families to take advantage of three upcoming on-site vaccination clinics that will be offered at public schools across the county ahead of the 2026-2027 school year. These clinics are being hosted in partnership with the Indiana Department of Health and will be open to individuals ages 3 and older. Walk-ins will be accepted at each location, although advanced registration is also available and encouraged. The first clinic is scheduled for Tuesday, July 21st, from noon to 6 p.m. Central Time at Knox Elementary School, located at 210 West Culver Road in Knox. The second clinic will take place on Wednesday, July 22nd, from noon to 6 p.m. Central Time at North Judson St. Pierre Middle School, which is located at 950 Campbell Drive in North Judson. The final clinic is set for Thursday, July 23rd, from noon to 6 p.m. Central Time at Oregon Davis Elementary School, located at 5860 North, 750 East in Hamlet. Those planning to receive vaccinations are asked to bring their immunization records. Individuals with insurance, including Medicaid and Medicare, should also bring their insurance information. According to the clinic information, uninsured and underinsured individuals will not be charged for vaccines. The Indiana Department of Health does note that the shingles vaccine will only be available for individuals with insurance. Residents may register online before attending one of the clinics or receive vaccinations as walk-ins on the day of the event. Anyone with questions can contact the Indiana Department of Health by emailing mlayman@health.in.gov or calling 317-519-2079. Both that email address and phone number can be found online at WKVI.com. 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Now in their location on Highway 35 next to First Source Bank. Their office phone number is 574-

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1: From the Tri-County Weather Center, I'm Bill Banks on All News 1520 WKVI. 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This afternoon, mostly cloudy with a high near 85 and a chance of showers and thunderstorms. Tonight, mostly cloudy with a low around 67, along with a chance of showers and thunderstorms. Friday brings mostly cloudy skies with a high near 82 and a chance of rain showers. Currently, it's 86 and overcast. I'm Bill Banks. 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
5: This is a Bloomberg Money Minute. A resurgence in giant chip makers powered a rebound on Wall Street, with stocks also rising amid a decline in oil prices as traders looked past fresh hostilities between the U.S. and Iran. The Dow closed ahead 139 points. The S&P took in 61. The Nasdaq gained 336 points. Goldman Sachs has banned employees from trading on prediction markets except for sports and entertainment bets in one of the most pointed efforts by a Wall Street firm grappling with the new regulatory issues raised by the boom in betting on events. The New York-based bank recently updated its personal trading policy to prohibit trading on event contracts related to specific companies, including Goldman, as well as election outcomes or the performance of any financial market. Taco Bell is pulling fresh ingredients like lettuce and onions from some locations due to a multi-state outbreak of an intestinal infection. It's also pulling its pico and guacamole. There have been close to 2,000 reported cases nationwide. Shares of its parent Yum Brands are down 1%. Matt Piper, Bloomberg Radio.
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9: This is Ty Higgins from the Ohio AgNet. Hoosier Ag Today's founder Gary Truitt recently was honored with the Farm Broadcaster of the Year Award from our National Association of Farm Broadcasting. Gary was really surprised by the honor, but I can tell you many of us weren't. Gary's work for agriculture goes far outside his Indiana borders. 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Congratulations, Gary.
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11: A crop update from Fort Wayne. I'm CJ Miller, and this is Hoosier Ag Today News. According to USDA's crop progress report released on Monday, 62% of Indiana's corn and 64% of the state's soybeans are rated good to excellent. Don Weiss, who farms near Fort Wayne in Allen County, says the recent shift to hot, humid weather was exactly what his crops needed to catch up after a delayed start to planting in the spring.
12: The last 10 days when we had the heat and humidity in northeast Indiana, Allen County, it caught up the crops a little bit because we were behind. We had some challenges right in that specific area getting planting done.
11: Now he says the focus is on disease management.
12: We are on the edge of corn pollination in our area, so just trying to protect the yield, putting fungicide on the corn, for example.
11: Hear more from Allen County farmer Don Weiss at HoosierAgToday.com. I'm CJ Miller, Hoosier Ag Today News.
0: Turning now to funeral arrangements. 78-year-old Wayne Allen Christ of Winnemac passed away July 3rd. Private services will be held at Winnemac Cemetery McKinley Edition. Memorial contributions can be made to VFW Winnemac Post 1728. Arrangements have been entrusted to Rand's Funeral Home and Crematory Winnemac Chapel for 78-year-old Wayne Allen Christ of Winnemac. 75-year-old Velma J. Phoenix of Walkerton passed away July 1st. There will be a visitation held from 4 to 7 p.m. Eastern Time today, Thursday, July 9th, at Ranald's Funeral Home, Coons Lake Chapel, with funeral services to be held at 11 a.m. Eastern Time tomorrow, Friday, July 10th, also at Ranald's Funeral Home, Coons Lake Chapel, with visitation 1 hour prior to the services. That's for 75-year-old Velma J. Phoenix of Walkerton. 82-year-old Helena C. Weaver Smith Rep of Monterey passed away July 4th. Visitation will take place from 5 to 8 p.m. Eastern Time tonight, Thursday, July 9th, at Frayne Mortuary in Winnemac. Funeral services will be held at 11 a.m. Eastern Time tomorrow, Friday, July 10th, also at Frayne Mortuary in Winnemac. Memorial contributions may be made to the funeral home to assist the family with final expenses for 82-year-old Helena C. Weaver Smith Rep of Monterey. 90-year-old Marianne Quillen of Knox passed away July 4th. Graveside services will take place tomorrow, Friday, July 10th, at 1 p.m. Central Time at Oak Park Cemetery in Knox. Brayman & Son Memorial Chapel of Knox is in charge of arrangements for 90-year-old Marianne Quillen of Knox. 93-year-old Norma Jean Tippy of Bass Lake passed away July 5th. Funeral services will take place tomorrow, Friday, July 10th, with visitation 2 hours prior to services at Our Redeemer Lutheran Church in Knox. In lieu of flowers, memorial contributions may be made to the Ronald McDonald House of Indianapolis in memory of 93-year-old Norma Jean Tippy of Knox and Bass Lake. 72-year-old Sherry Ann Combs of Winnemac passed away July 1st. Cremation will take place at Frayne Crematory in Winnemac. The family will host a celebration of life tomorrow, Friday, July 10th, from 3 to 5 p.m. Eastern Time at the Winnemac VFW. In lieu of flowers, memorial contributions may be made to LifeWise Academy at Eastern Pulaski. Arrangements have been entrusted to Frayne Mortuary in Winnemac for 72-year-old Sherry Ann Combs of Winnemac. 80-year-old George D. Tim of Knox passed away June 25th. Masonic services will be held July 11th at Knox Masonic Lodge number 639 at 11 a.m. Central Time. Brayman & Son Memorial Chapel of Knox is in charge of arrangements. In lieu of flowers, memorials may be made to Knox Masonic Lodge number 639 or to the donor's choice in memory of 80-year-old George D. Tim of Knox. You can find complete obituary information online at WKVI.com.
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23: ABC News, I'm Michelle Franzen. Tensions escalating between the U.S. and Iran, with both launching strikes since Iran fired on ships in the Strait of Hormuz. That's led to a slowdown of shipping traffic in the waterway. ABC's Louis Martinez has more.
24: This is the kind of a situation that we find ourselves in, and this was supposedly the type of situation that was not supposed to be occurring during this time frame for the Memorandum of Understanding, as both Iran and the United States work towards some kind of a nuclear deal.
23: In Utah, the preliminary hearing continuing for Tyler Robinson, charged in the murder of conservative influencer Charlie Kirk. A judge today allowing prosecutors to show a video interview played in court with Robinson's former roommate and romantic partner talking about his conversations with Robinson. The Air Force revoking promotions for 135 airmen, saying it discovered an isolated scoring error on a required promotion exam. A separate batch of 135 airmen wrongly denied promotions due to that testing error are now being promoted. This is ABC News. Protests in Houston continue after a father of three was shot and killed by ICE agents. Family members say Lorenzo Salgado Arujo was killed while on his way to work. Homeland Security officers say that officers acted in self-defense. ABC's John Quinones is on scene.
25: I'm standing on the corner of Canal Street here on the east side of Houston, where there was a big protest here last night, hundreds of people. And then now there's a growing, it's the site of a growing memorial for the victim of the shooting, the father of three, immigrant from Mexico who's been here with his three sons, three American-born sons, college students, college graduates, in fact, for more than almost 35 years.
23: Mortgage rates ticking up. Freddie Mac says a 30-year fixed rate rose to 6.49%, up from 6.43% last week. The rise in borrowing costs could sideline potential home buyers. Michelle Franzen, ABC News.
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7: His role in all of this. You're listening to Network Indiana. I'm Jarrett Lewis. Previous reporting from Indianapolis Star and Mirror Indy says that Mayor Joe Hogsett directed city contracts to political donors for years. Marion County Prosecutor Ryan Mears says his office will review any referrals for possible charges, but notes that prosecutors don't run the investigations themselves.
8: A lot of times we can assist law enforcement through the investigative process, through the grand jury process, but before we can issue a grand jury subpoena, we have to have probable cause. And that probable cause comes from the information that's gathered by law enforcement.
7: Mears spent part of today at a soccer clinic for 8 and 9-year-olds on Indianapolis' northwest side. Staying on that side of town, a man is dead after crashing a car into a utility pole early this morning. Also on the northwest side, 12 people are looking for housing after the apartment complex they were living in caught on fire. Firefighters said there was one minor injury and are now investigating the cause. Indiana Senator Jim Banks in Fort Wayne this week for a newly signed agreement between the VA and Indiana-headquartered restaurant chain Steak and Shake that aims to fast-track veterans into business ownership and prioritize them for corporate leadership.
19: But I'm very proud of what the Trump administration has done to support our veterans in big ways, whether it's announcements like this one today, a Steak and Shake, or what the department is doing to make sure that veterans have the best health care services available to them.
7: That's Banks speaking to Newsmax. The timing of the announcement also aligns with the country's 250th birthday. And one of the nation's premier minor league ballparks is right here in Indianapolis. Terry Stacy has more.
28: The Indians will celebrate Victory Field's 30th birthday on Saturday with giveaways and fireworks.
29: There were a lot of people who thought we should refurbish Busch Stadium instead of going to Victory Field. However, once we got to Victory Field, we didn't hear that anymore. Everybody was so thrilled with this ballpark and how beautiful it is.
28: That's Howard Kelman celebrating 50 years as the tribe's announcer. IndyIndians.com for tickets. Terry Stacy, Network Indiana.
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0: The Starr County Commissioners approved converting the intersection of County Road 700 East and 200 North from a two-way stop to a four-way stop. I'm Becca Shepherd for Starr County Family Dentistry from the WKVI Information Center. This decision was made during their meeting on Monday. Starr County Highway officials told commissioners that the county has relied on the Purdue Local Technical Assistance Program, or LTAP, to evaluate whether intersections require additional traffic controls. Highway officials stated that LTAP had previously determined that a four-way stop was not warranted at the intersection. However, following a recent car accident there, another evaluation was requested, and the updated study concluded that changing the intersection to a four-way stop would improve safety. The Highway Department requested permission from the commissioners to proceed with the change. Commissioners discussed the need to install advance warning signs notifying motorists of the new traffic pattern before the four-way stop is implemented. The commissioners approved the request. Fair food has become an American staple and a reason to head out to your local fair, but you can truly step up to the plate for one of the Indiana State Fair's most anticipated traditions. The Indiana State Fair has unveiled the 2026 Taste of the Fair, presented by Pepsi, featuring almost 50 new and unforgettable food creations from talented concessionaires across the fairgrounds. Inspired by this year's baseball theme and fueled by Hoosier creativity, the lineup delivers everything from over-the-top desserts and refreshing beverages to savory comfort foods and bold new flavor combinations. Whether you're returning for a favorite fair tradition or searching for your next must-try bite, the 2026 Taste of the Fair offers something to satisfy every craving. In order to help you plan your culinary assault on this year's state fair, you can find a complete list of items in the story on our website at WKVI.com. The Starr County Health Department is encouraging families to take advantage of three upcoming on-site vaccination clinics that will be offered at public schools across the county ahead of the 2026-2027 school year. These clinics are being hosted in partnership with the Indiana Department of Health and will be open to individuals ages 3 and older. Walk-ins will be accepted at each location, although advanced registration is also available and encouraged. The first clinic is scheduled for Tuesday, July 21st, from noon to 6 p.m. Central Time at Knox Elementary School, located at 210 West Culver Road in Knox. The second clinic will take place on Wednesday, July 22nd, from noon to 6 p.m. Central Time at North Judson St. Pierre Middle School, which is located at 950 Campbell Drive in North Judson. The final clinic is set for Thursday, July 23rd, from noon to 6 p.m. Central Time in Oregon Davis Elementary School, located at 5860 North, 750 East in Hamlet. Those planning to receive vaccinations are asked to bring their immunization records. Individuals with insurance, including Medicaid and Medicare, should also bring their insurance information. According to the clinic information, uninsured and underinsured individuals will not be charged for vaccines. The Indiana Department of Health does note that the shingles vaccine will only be available for individuals with insurance. Residents may register online before attending one of the clinics or receive vaccinations as walk-ins on the day of the event. Anyone with questions can contact the Indiana Department of Health by emailing mlayman@health.in.gov or calling 317-519-2079. Both that email address and phone number can be found online at WKVI.com. 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Now in their location on Highway 35 next to First Source Bank. 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I'm Becca Shepherd from the WKVI Information Center. 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
9: From the Tri-County Weather Center, I'm Bill Banks on All News 1520 WKVI. 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Tonight, mostly cloudy with a 50% chance of showers and storms, low 66. Tomorrow, mostly cloudy, isolated showers possible, high 82. Tomorrow night, clouds and 63. Saturday, partly sunny and 84. I'm Bill Banks. 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
5: 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I'm CJ Miller, and this is Hoosier Ag Today News. 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
7: Turning now to funeral arrangements. 78-year-old Wayne Allen Christ of Winnemac passed away July 3rd. Private services will be held at Winnemac Cemetery McKinley Edition. Memorial contributions can be made to VFW Winnemac Post 1728. Arrangements have been entrusted to Rand's Funeral Home and Crematory Winnemac Chapel for 78-year-old Wayne Allen Christ of Winnemac. 75-year-old Velma J. Phoenix of Walkerton passed away July 1st. There will be a visitation held from 4 to 7 p.m. Eastern Time today, Thursday, July 9th, at Randall's Funeral Home, Coons Lake Chapel, with funeral services to be held at 11 a.m. Eastern Time tomorrow, Friday, July 10th, also at Randall's Funeral Home, Coons Lake Chapel, with visitation 1 hour prior to the services. That's for 75-year-old Velma J. Phoenix of Walkerton. 82-year-old Helena C. Weaver Smith Rep of Monterey passed away July 4th. Visitation will take place from 5 to 8 p.m. Eastern Time tonight, Thursday, July 9th, at Frayne Mortuary in Winnemac. Funeral services will be held at 11 a.m. Eastern Time tomorrow, Friday, July 10th, also at Frayne Mortuary in Winnemac. Memorial contributions may be made to the funeral home to assist the family with final expenses for 82-year-old Helena C. Weaver Smith Rep of Monterey. 90-year-old Marianne Quillen of Knox passed away July 4th. Graveside services will take place tomorrow, Friday, July 10th, at 1 p.m. Central Time at Oak Park Cemetery in Knox. Brayman & Son Memorial Chapel of Knox is in charge of arrangements for 90-year-old Marianne Quillen of Knox. 93-year-old Norma Jean Tippy of Bass Lake passed away July 5th. Funeral services will take place tomorrow, Friday, July 10th, with visitation 2 hours prior to services at Our Redeemer Lutheran Church in Knox. In lieu of flowers, memorial contributions may be made to the Ronald McDonald House of Indianapolis in memory of 93-year-old Norma Jean Tippy of Knox and Bass Lake. 72-year-old Sherry Ann Combs of Winnemac passed away July 1st. Cremation will take place at Frayne Crematory in Winnemac. The family will host a celebration of life tomorrow, Friday, July 10th, from 3 to 5 p.m. Eastern Time at the Winnemac VFW. In lieu of flowers, memorial contributions may be made to LifeWise Academy at Eastern Pulaski. Arrangements have been entrusted to Frayne Mortuary in Winnemac for 72-year-old Sherry Ann Combs of Winnemac. 80-year-old George D. Tim of Knox passed away June 25th. Masonic services will be held July 11th at Knox Masonic Lodge number 639 at 11 a.m. Central Time. Brayman & Son Memorial Chapel of Knox is in charge of arrangements. In lieu of flowers, memorials may be made to Knox Masonic Lodge number 639 or to the donor's choice in memory of 80-year-old George D. Tim of Knox. You can find complete obituary information online at WKVI.com.
8: From the Tri-County Weather Center, I'm Bill Banks on All News 1520 WKVI. brought to you by KFC. Tonight, mostly cloudy with a 50% chance of showers and storms, low 66. Tomorrow, mostly cloudy, isolated showers possible, high 82. Tomorrow night, clouds and 63. Saturday, partly sunny and 84. I'm Bill Banks. 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
13: Network Indiana Sports, I'm Nathaniel Finch. Looking to wash the bad taste out of their mouth, it's the Indiana Fever tonight in action against the Phoenix Mercury, a 10 o'clock Eastern start. Tonight's game in Phoenix, just 24 hours after Indiana gave up over 100 points again and an 18-point loss against the LA Sparks. Caitlin Clark limited last night, just 9 points in 16 minutes of play.
14: Look, anytime you've missed, you know, a couple weeks, it's going to take some time to get acclimated. I think it's going to take some time to build endurance. She hadn't really been able to practice all that much either. It's never easy when you're reintegrating after injury, so I thought she did some really good things.
13: That's Fever coach Stephanie White. No Aaliyah Boston yesterday, a big reason for the 106 points allowed. But tonight, Boston is back and Clark will miss. Another move in NBA free agency for the Indiana Pacers, keeping forward Kobe Brown on the roster with a two-way contract. He was involved in the Ivica Zubac trade last season and averaged nearly 10 points and 5 rebounds a game over the final third of the season. This after the team signs big man Larry Nance from Cleveland and wing Kelly Oubre from the 76ers. In IndyCar, the defending race champion Pato O'Ward will see a much different team at Arrow McLaren next year. He stays while the team signs future Hall of Famer Scott Dixon and reigning Indy 500 winner Felix Rosenquist.
15: Can't believe I'm going to be able to learn from somebody like that because Scott is the GOAT. Scott is the guy. So much experience and with also coming from pretty damn good teams. I can't wait to start working with him. As for Felix, I mean, I've worked with him before. He was a great teammate, and he's a great friend.
13: That's Award from Connor Daly's podcast, Speed Street. Nathaniel Finch, Network Indiana.
16: Fox News, I'm John Saucier, and a day four of a preliminary hearing in Utah to decide if there's enough evidence to try a suspect accused of killing Charlie Kirk. In a taped video interview, the suspect's former roommate, Lance Twiggs, detailed his interaction on the day of the shooting.
17: I don't know an exact time. I just know he left early. I heard him leaving, and he just said he had a long drive to work that day, so he was leaving early.
16: Kirkshawn killed last September during a campus event at Utah Valley University. Oil prices up this week after the U.S. and Iran resumed strikes. Commerce Secretary Howard Lutnick on Fox Business says over a billion barrels of oil are on the way, and that President Trump is handling matters.
18: So he knows the price of oil is going to stay low. He knows it's going to stay low. So he has the ability to make the moves he wants to make, and we all know leaving national security in his hands is in the best hands.
16: The U.S. and Iran were back into strikes last night. America's listening to Fox News.
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21: His role in all of this. You're listening to Network Indiana. I'm Jarrett Lewis. Previous reporting from Indianapolis Star and Mirror Indy says that Mayor Joe Hogsett directed city contracts to political donors for years. Marion County Prosecutor Ryan Mears says his office will review any referrals for possible charges, but notes that prosecutors don't run the investigations themselves.
22: A lot of times we can assist law enforcement through the investigative process, through the grand jury process, but before we can issue a grand jury subpoena, we have to have probable cause, and that probable cause comes from the information that's gathered by law enforcement.
21: Mears spent part of today at a soccer clinic for 8- and 9-year-olds on Indianapolis's northwest side. Staying on that side of town, a man is dead after crashing a car into a utility pole early this morning. Also on the northwest side, 12 people are looking for housing after the apartment complex they were living in caught on fire. Firefighters said there was one minor injury and are now investigating the cause. Indiana Senator Jim Banks in Fort Wayne this week for a newly signed agreement between the VA and Indiana-headquartered restaurant chain Steak and Shake that aims to fast-track veterans into business ownership and prioritize them for corporate leadership.
23: But I'm very proud of what the Trump administration has done to support our veterans in big ways, whether it's announcements like this one today, a Steak and Shake, or what the department is doing to make sure that veterans have the best health care services available to them.
21: That's Banks speaking to Newsmax. The timing of the announcement also aligns with the country's 250th birthday. And one of the nation's premier minor league ballparks is right here in Indianapolis. Terry Stacy has more.
24: The Indians will celebrate Victory Field's 30th birthday on Saturday with giveaways and fireworks.
25: There were a lot of people who thought we should refurbish Busch Stadium instead of going to Victory Field. However, once we got to Victory Field, we didn't hear that anymore. And everybody was so thrilled with this ballpark and how beautiful it is.
24: That's Howard Kelman celebrating 50 years as the tribe's announcer. IndyIndians.com for tickets. Terry Stacy, Network Indiana.
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26: Marshall County Council is set to meet on Monday. I'm Rusty Dixon, Max 98.3 FM News. Marshall County Council will have its regular Monday meeting July 13th, 2026 at 5:30 p.m. in the second floor meeting room of the Marshall County Building. On that agenda, reports from the Budget and Finance, Highway, and Job Classification and Compensation subcommittees. Council will hear the quarterly report of the Marshall County Museum and a presentation on the local income tax from Steve Dalton, Senator Dalton, Greg Hildebrand, the CEO of the Marshall County Economic Development Corporation, will have his quarterly report. The meeting will also be live streamed on YouTube at Marshall County IN. Tourism isn't just about vacations. It's an economic development strategy filling hotel rooms and shops across Indiana. Jake McDaniel has that story.
27: The state welcomed over 80 million visitors in 2024. That's what data from the Indiana Destination Development Corporation showed.
28: We've been on the upswing the past few years. COVID really brought to light our natural resources in the state, our state parks. We got our national park finally.
27: Amy Howell with the corporation tells Inside Indiana Business people are noticing that they want to come to Indiana to not only visit, but to live, work, and go to school. Jake McDaniel, Network Indiana.
26: City of Plymouth will have their regular meetings on Monday, July 13th, starting with the Board of Public Works and Safety at 6 p.m. Among the items on the agenda, reports from the city department heads, an agreement for consulting on the Oak Drive project, an evidentiary hearing for a lot at Northgate, and a request from JLBS Construction, and a sidewalk request from Marilyn King. At the conclusion of that meeting, the Plymouth Common Council will have its meeting. On that agenda are second and third readings of an ordinance amending the fee schedule for the Department of Aviation and updates on One Marshall County and the Comprehensive Plan. Both meetings will be held in the council chambers on the second floor of the city building. Those attending should enter through the Garrow Street entrance. If you need special accommodation to attend that meeting, contact the ADA coordinator at 574-936-2948. Meeting will also be streamed live on YouTube at City of Plymouth. The Argus School Board is set to meet on Monday. I'm Rusty Nixon, Max 98.3 FM News. Board of Education of the Argus Community Schools will meet for a regular board meeting on July 13th in the Dragon Center Conference Room. Meeting is a public school board meeting for the purpose of conducting the school corporation's business. It's not considered a public community meeting. There'll be time for public participation as indicated on the agenda. So again, the meeting starts at 7 p.m. in the Dragon Center Conference Room. I'm Rusty Nixon, Max 98.3 FM News. 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
0: From the Tri-County Weather Center, I'm Bill Banks on All News 1520 WKVI. 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Tonight, mostly cloudy with a 50% chance of showers and storms, low 66. Tomorrow, mostly cloudy, isolated showers possible, high 82. Tomorrow night, clouds and 63. Saturday, partly sunny and 84. I'm Bill Banks. For your local forecast 24/7, visit WKVI.com.
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31: 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I'm C.J. 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
31: 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I'm C.J. 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
0: 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Tonight, mostly cloudy with a 50% chance of showers and storms, low 66. Tomorrow, mostly cloudy, isolated showers possible, high 82. Tomorrow night, clouds and 63. Saturday, partly sunny and 84. I'm Bill Banks. For your local forecast 24/7, visit WKVI.com.
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26: Plymouth High School has a new baseball coach. It's a familiar face, Adam Faust, a 2003 graduate and three-year starter on the Plymouth Pilgrim baseball team. Will take over the program from Ryan Wolf. He's a member of multiple winning baseball teams, a couple who won regional championships, one that went to the Final Four in 2002. He's also an all-conference player twice while he was at Plymouth High School. He'll take over the program this spring. And according to Network Indiana's Kit Hanley, Congress is getting involved in the whole Caitlin Clark thing. They sent a letter.
13: The letter suggests that Caitlin Clark is on the receiving end of, quote, unnecessary physical hostility and violence, mentioning the most recent incident when Clark was struck in the throat.
26: Indianapolis Fever will take on the Mercury in Phoenix on Thursday before playing the Aces in Las Vegas on Sunday. That's your sports check. Don't forget, you can get your sports news 24/7. 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I'm Rusty Nixon, Max 98.3, part of the winning team at Kankakee Valley Broadcasting.
14: ABC News, I'm Michelle Franzen. Tensions escalating between the U.S. and Iran, with both launching strikes since Iran fired on ships in the Strait of Hormuz. That's led to a slowdown of shipping traffic in the waterway. ABC's Louis Martinez has more.
15: This is the kind of a situation that we find ourselves in, and this was supposedly the type of situation that was not supposed to be occurring during this time frame for the Memorandum of Understanding, as both Iran and the United States work towards some kind of a nuclear deal.
14: In Utah, the preliminary hearing continuing for Tyler Robinson, charged in the murder of conservative influencer Charlie Kirk. A judge today allowing prosecutors to show a video interview played in court with Robinson's former roommate and romantic partner talking about his conversations with Robinson. The Air Force revoking promotions for 135 airmen, saying it discovered an isolated scoring error on a required promotion exam. A separate batch of 135 airmen wrongly denied promotions due to that testing error are now being promoted. This is ABC News. Protests in Houston continue after a father of three was shot and killed by ICE agents. Family members say Lorenzo Salgado Arujo was killed while on his way to work. Homeland Security officers say that officers acted in self-defense. ABC's John Quinones is on scene.
16: I'm standing on the corner of Canal Street here on the east side of Houston. where there was a big protest here last night, hundreds of people. And then now there's a growing, it's the site of a growing memorial for the victim of the shooting, the father of three, immigrant from Mexico who's been here with his three sons, three American-born sons, college students, college graduates, in fact, for more than almost 35 years.
14: Mortgage rates ticking up. Freddie Mac says a 30-year fixed rate rose to 6.49%, up from 6.43% last week. The rise in borrowing costs could sideline potential home buyers. Michelle Franzen, ABC News.
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11: His role in all of this. You're listening to Network Indiana. I'm Jarrett Lewis. Previous reporting from Indianapolis Star and Mirror Indy says that Mayor Joe Hogsett directed city contracts to political donors for years. Marion County Prosecutor Ryan Meir says his office will review any referrals for possible charges, but notes that prosecutors don't run the investigations themselves.
19: A lot of times we can assist law enforcement through the investigative process, through the grand jury process, but before we can issue a grand jury subpoena, we have to have probable cause, and that probable cause comes from the information that's gathered by law enforcement.
11: Mayor spent part of today at a soccer clinic for 8 and 9-year-olds on Indianapolis' northwest side. Staying on that side of town, a man is dead after crashing a car into a utility pole early this morning. Also on the northwest side, 12 people are looking for housing after the apartment complex they were living in caught on fire. Firefighters said there was one minor injury and are now investigating the cause. Indiana Senator Jim Banks in Fort Wayne this week for a newly signed agreement between the VA and Indiana-headquartered restaurant chain Steak and Shake that aims to fast-track veterans into business ownership and prioritize them for corporate leadership.
20: But I'm very proud of what the Trump administration has done to support our veterans in big ways, whether it's announcements like this one today, a Steak and Shake, or what the department is doing to make sure that veterans have the best health care services available to them.
11: That's Banks speaking to Newsmax. The timing of the announcement also aligns with the country's 250th birthday. And one of the nation's premier minor league ballparks is right here in Indianapolis. Terry Stacy has more.
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22: There were a lot of people who thought we should refurbish Busch Stadium instead of going to Victory Field. However, once we got to Victory Field, we didn't hear that anymore. And everybody was so thrilled with this ballpark and how beautiful it is.
21: That's Howard Kelman celebrating 50 years as the tribe's announcer. IndyIndians.com for tickets. Terry Stacy, Network Indiana.
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23: The Stark County Commissioners approved converting the intersection of County Road 700 East and 200 North from a two-way stop to a four-way stop. I'm Becca Shepherd for Stark County Family Dentistry from the WKVI Information Center. This decision was made during their meeting on Monday. Stark County Highway officials told commissioners that the county has relied on the Purdue Local Technical Assistance Program, or LTAP, to evaluate whether intersections require additional traffic controls. Highway officials stated that LTAP had previously determined that a four-way stop was not warranted at the intersection. However, following a recent car accident there, another evaluation was requested, and the updated study concluded that changing the intersection to a four-way stop would improve safety. The Highway Department requested permission from the commissioners to proceed with the change. Commissioners discussed the need to install advance warning signs notifying motorists of the new traffic pattern before the four-way stop is implemented. The commissioners approved the request. Fair food has become an American staple and a reason to head out to your local fair, but you can truly step up to the plate for one of the Indiana State Fair's most anticipated traditions. The Indiana State Fair has unveiled the 2026 Taste of the Fair, presented by Pepsi, featuring almost 50 new and unforgettable food creations from talented concessionaires across the fairgrounds. Inspired by this year's baseball theme and fueled by Hoosier creativity, the lineup delivers everything from over-the-top desserts and refreshing beverages to savory comfort foods and bold new flavor combinations. Whether you're returning for a favorite fair tradition or searching for your next must-try bite, the 2026 Taste of the Fair offers something to satisfy every craving. In order to help you plan your culinary assault on this year's state fair, you can find a complete list of items in the story on our website at WKVI.com. The Stark County Health Department is encouraging families to take advantage of three upcoming on-site vaccination clinics that will be offered at public schools across the county ahead of the 2026-2027 school year. These clinics are being hosted in partnership with the Indiana Department of Health and will be open to individuals ages 3 and older. Walk-ins will be accepted at each location, although advance registration is also available and encouraged. The first clinic is scheduled for Tuesday, July 21st, from noon to 6 p.m. Central Time at Knox Elementary School, located at 210 West Culver Road in Knox. The second clinic will take place on Wednesday, July 22nd, from noon to 6 p.m. Central Time at North Judson Sand.

0: 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Anyone with questions can contact the Indiana Department of Health by emailing mlayman@health.in.gov or calling 317-519-2079. Both that email address and phone number can be found online at WKVI.com. 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
1: From the Tri-County Weather Center, I'm Bill Banks on All News 1520 WKVI. 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Tonight, mostly cloudy with a 50% chance of showers and storms, low 66. Tomorrow, mostly cloudy, isolated showers possible, high 82. Tomorrow night, clouds and 63. Saturday, partly sunny and 84. I'm Bill Banks. 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
9: 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I'm CJ Miller, and this is Hoosier Ag Today News. 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

0: Organizers says you'll see a large number of both vintage John Deere and International Harvester tractors on display, as well as an equal number of farmers and collectors who claim that one brand has always been better than the other.
1: That's as old as Cain and Abel, you might say. That rivalry between the red and the green, you know, that goes back generations.
0: 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I'm C.J. 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
2: Turning now to funeral arrangements. 78-year-old Wayne Allen Christ of Winnemac passed away July 3rd. Private services will be held at Winnemac Cemetery McKinley Edition. Memorial contributions can be made to VFW Winnemac Post 1728. Arrangements have been entrusted to Rand's Funeral Home and Crematory Winnemac Chapel for 78-year-old Wayne Allen Christ of Winnemac. 75-year-old Velma J. Phoenix of Walkerton passed away July 1st. There will be a visitation held from 4 to 7 p.m. Eastern Time today, Thursday, July 9th, at Randall's Funeral Home, Coons Lake Chapel, with funeral services to be held at 11 a.m. Eastern Time tomorrow, Friday, July 10th, also at Randall's Funeral Home, Coons Lake Chapel, with visitation 1 hour prior to the services. That's for 75-year-old Velma J. Phoenix of Walkerton. 82-year-old Helena C. Weaver Smith Rep of Monterey passed away July 4th. Visitation will take place from 5 to 8 p.m. Eastern Time tonight, Thursday, July 9th, at Frayne Mortuary in Winnemac. Funeral services will be held at 11 a.m. Eastern Time tomorrow, Friday, July 10th, also at Frayne Mortuary in Winnemac. Memorial contributions may be made to the funeral home to assist the family with final expenses for 82-year-old Helena C. Weaver Smith Rep of Monterey. 90-year-old Marianne Quillen of Knox passed away July 4th. Graveside services will take place tomorrow, Friday, July 10th, at 1 p.m. Central Time at Oak Park Cemetery in Knox. Brayman & Son Memorial Chapel of Knox is in charge of arrangements for 90-year-old Marianne Quillen of Knox. 93-year-old Norma Jean Tippy of Bass Lake passed away July 5th. Funeral services will take place tomorrow, Friday, July 10th, with visitation 2 hours prior to services at Our Redeemer Lutheran Church in Knox. In lieu of flowers, memorial contributions may be made to the Ronald McDonald House of Indianapolis in memory of 93-year-old Norma Jean Tippy of Knox and Bass Lake. 72-year-old Sherry Ann Combs of Winnemac passed away July 1st. Cremation will take place at Frayne Crematory in Winnemac. The family will host a celebration of life tomorrow, Friday, July 10th, from 3 to 5 p.m. Eastern Time at the Winnemac VFW. In lieu of flowers, memorial contributions may be made to LifeWise Academy at Eastern Pulaski. Arrangements have been entrusted to Frayne Mortuary in Winnemac for 72-year-old Sherry Ann Combs of Winnemac. 80-year-old George D. Tim of Knox passed away June 25th. Masonic services will be held July 11th at Knox Masonic Lodge number 639 at 11 a.m. Central Time. Brayman & Son Memorial Chapel of Knox is in charge of arrangements. In lieu of flowers, memorials may be made to Knox Masonic Lodge number 639 or to the donor's choice in memory of 80-year-old George D. Tim of Knox. You can find complete obituary information online at WKVI.com.
3: From the Tri-County Weather Center, I'm Bill Banks on All News 1520 WKVI. 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Tonight, mostly cloudy with a 50% chance of showers and storms, low 66. Tomorrow, mostly cloudy, isolated showers possible, high 82. Tomorrow night, clouds and 63. Saturday, partly sunny and 84. I'm Bill Banks. 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
8: AP News, I'm Ben Thomas. Eight men have been indicted on murder and terrorism conspiracy charges. Lisa Dwyer reports it's for
9: their alleged roles in a thwarted drone and sniper attack on the UFC cage fighting show staged at the White House in June. The indictment was returned in Ohio and charges all eight in two separate conspiracies. One was to provide material support to terrorists. The second was to commit murder on federal government territory and to murder a federal government official. The indictment says the plot began in May when the group began amassing money, firearms, ammunition, body armor, explosives, drones, and other items. I'm Lisa Dwyer.
8: The U.S. launched new airstrikes against Iran today, and Tehran responded by targeting Gulf countries. Sirens sounded in Kuwait as well as Bahrain, home to the U.S. Navy's 5th Fleet headquarters, and Qatar. Meanwhile, Supreme Leader Ayatollah Ali Khamenei, who was killed in the opening salvos of the war, has now been laid to rest after days of public mourning. Elsewhere, Ukrainian drones hit more Russian oil facilities and set two oil tankers ablaze in the Sea of Azov. Ukraine's strikes have triggered a fuel crisis in Russia, prompting fuel rationing in multiple regions. And Karen Chamas reports,
10: China says at least 39 people have died and dozens more are injured in flooding after days of heavy rainfall from a tropical storm. Many died after a dam breach in the southern Guangxi region. I'm Karen Chamas.
8: And former Olympic canoe racer David Hearns pleaded not guilty to deliberately damaging the Lincoln Memorial reflecting pool.
11: It is not a crime to touch the reflecting pool, to touch water in the United States.
8: His attorney, Norm Eisen.
11: This is a case that should never have been brought. Davy Hearn is innocent, and we are going to fight this case.
8: This is AP News. Singer Bonnie Tyler has died. Ed Donahue has a remembrance.
12: The gravelly voice singer from Wales was best known for her song, Total Eclipse of the Heart.
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12: Bonnie Tyler spoke to the AP in 2015.
14: I love singing it. I never get tired of singing it. And people, when that starts, you know, the intro, everybody's like, yeah.
12: Total Eclipse of the Heart has had more than a billion streams. Bonnie Tyler was hospitalized in Portugal in May for emergency surgery and placed in an induced coma. Tyler earned 3 Grammy nominations and represented Britain at Eurovision in 2013. Her career took off with hits like It's a Heartache. I'm Ed Donahue.
8: Bonnie Tyler was 75. There's more news at APNews.com. I'm Ben Thomas. 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
17: 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You took the train. You did the crossword. You missed 22 across. You went to work. You had a meeting. You ate your lunch. You had another meeting. 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You took the train. You ate your dinner. You brushed your teeth. You did all the things that one normally does the day before a brutal EF5 tornado rips through town, leaving 30,000 people without power. You never know when the day before is the day before. Prepare for tomorrow at ready.gov/